Under Jamal McGlure coming out on top among the 10 bands in the mass band competition. This year marks the 20th anniversary for the Toronto Revelers, the carnival's largest band. The theme of this year was We Move the Carnival. The Caribbean Carnival Grand Parade isn't the only big event happening this weekend in the city. The country's biggest electronic music festival is back for another year. Veld is taking over Down Zoo Park for a 13th year for 3 days this weekend. Headliners include Armin van Buuren and KX5.

0: That's the sounds of Jay Douglas, who will be a feature performer of tonight's Island Soul Celebration. That's taking place downtown at the Harborfront Center.
1: It's going to give you a vibration and take you to where the blues came from out of New Orleans up until today and all the great contributors. Toronto's got some of the greatest blues soul R&B singers as we speak. I can't name everyone, but Harborfront Theater this evening with Jay Douglas and the All-Stars, Everton, Pablo Paul, and Miss Liberty Silver.
0: Taste of India is back this weekend at Nathan Phillips Square. The event is billed as the largest Indian food festival in North America. It features more than 100 vendors as well as live entertainment. Admission is free. The event runs today and Sunday from noon until 11 p.m. And if you're planning on working up an appetite this weekend, you might want to make a visit to Thompson Park in Scarborough, where Ripfest is underway. The event is celebrating its 25th anniversary this year. There are offerings from 9 ribbers and more than 24 other vendors. Ripfest is organized by the Rotary Club of Scarborough. It's their largest annual fundraising event and brings in money to support different charitable organizations. Scarborough Ripfest runs through Monday. And there's lots to do as well, including the Toronto Food Truck Festival in Woodbine Park, which also runs today through Monday. For details and a full list of events, head over to our website, cp24.com. Now, if you are heading out this weekend, something to keep in mind, the GTA is now under a special weather statement. Environment Canada says heavy rainfall and thunderstorms are expected to start overnight or Sunday morning and end Sunday evening. Local rainfall could possibly reach 50 millimeters in some areas that get multiple thunderstorms. Visibility could also suddenly be reduced at times. 4 mosques in the GTA rallied together today in an effort to address the pressing need for blood donations across the country. Their 4th annual blood drive this long weekend has a goal of collecting enough units of blood to impact hundreds of lives across the province. CTV's Mike Walker was there.
2: A community rolling up their sleeves and answering the urgent call for blood donations.
3: Blood is in us to give, and so it really does frighten me that, you know, tomorrow somebody could be in dire need and they may not have that supply.
2: Mohammed Medji and his son Hussein are among more than 130 people who registered for this blood drive at the Joffrey Community Center in Thornhill.
4: We've been doing this as a way of just giving back to the community. We hear that there's a shortage of blood donations.
5: It's an easy gesture just to help a bunch of people.
2: It's the 4th year for the Arbane Blood Drive, organized by ISIJ of Toronto, rallying together donors from 4 GTA mosques during one of the most significant observances in the Shia Muslim calendar.
6: Being part of the fabric of the Canadian societies is very important to us, and giving back is also really important. We would get taught that one life saved is like all of humanity saved. So community service, philanthropy, it's really ingrained in us.
2: This drive comes at a critical time. Canadian Blood Services reports its national inventory is down about 20% since June 1st, with fewer donation appointments than usual booked.
7: In the summer, we know that Canadians love to do inherently Canadian things, like go to the cottage, go on vacation, you know, head out of the city. And sometimes what can happen is that donation routines can sometimes slip. But that doesn't mean that hospital demand and patient need slips.
2: O blood types are needed, with each donation saving 3 lives. The agency says it needs 18,000 bookings per week in order to keep pace with hospital demand across the country.
7: Patient, you know, care is not being impacted, but we certainly don't want to get to a point where that happens.
2: A need 18-year-old Assad is well aware of. He has organized blood drives at his school, and this is the first time he's donated.

0: meeting. My mother was going regardless, and I was like, you know, I told my mother I should also come. And the fact that there's a blood shortage means we need more blood.
1: Since launching in 2023, the drive has collected enough blood to impact nearly 770 lives. Mike Walker, CTV News, Thornhill.
2: This is Toronto's breaking news. CP24 WestJet has started to ground some of its fleet as talks remain tepid between the airline and flight attendants. More details coming up.
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Welcome back. Here are some of the top stories we are following. Toronto Caribbean Carnival Grand Parade took over the streets today, the marquee event of North America's largest Caribbean festival. WestJet begins grounding flights as the strike deadline between the airline and flight attendants is just hours away.

0: Kevin Gausman received a standing ovation from Jays fans this afternoon in what could possibly be his last starts for the team with the trade deadline days away. Those details coming up. Stay with CP24 for more on these stories and for further details, head to cp24.com and the CP24 app. Peel police have identified a suspect wanted in a stabbing in Mississauga. 34-year-old Gregory Darling of Brampton is wanted in the stabbing that happened early this morning and left a man with serious injuries. Darling is described as 5'11" and was last seen wearing a black t-shirt with red stripes and black shoes. Police say he should be considered armed and dangerous, and anyone who sees him is asked to call 911. The stabbing happened near Dixie Road in Eglinton around 1:40 this morning. Police say the victim is now in stable condition. They are urging Darling to seek legal counsel and turn himself in. Despite dozens of student protests held throughout the spring, Premier Doug Ford's cuts to OSAP grants kick in today. The changes will cap provincial funding at 25%. Before today, the province covered as much as 85%. The province is also ending a 7-year tuition freeze, allowing some colleges and universities to raise fees by up to 2% year over year in the next 3 years. Students are concerned about the changes, with about 65% relying on OSAP grants as their primary source of financial support. WestJet has canceled at least 86 flights Saturday and begun grounding aircrafts across the country as a strike looms, with more than 4,000 flight attendants set to walk off the job. CTV's Kamal Karmali reports from Pearson Airport.
1: There is urgency and uncertainty here at Toronto's Pearson International Airport, with dozens of WestJet flights already being canceled throughout the day today. Passengers unsure of the fate of their summer vacation plans hours before they were set to fly out.
2: I've never felt more stranded in my life than I do right now. We don't have our suitcase. We don't have a hotel. I have kids waiting in Ireland for me right now.
1: The hours winding down to a potential strike as 4,400 flight attendants are set to walk off the job at 2 a.m. Eastern Time, just after midnight Mountain Time. Both sides have said they remain at the bargaining table trying to hash out a new tentative agreement. At the heart of it is the union pushing for pay for before and after the plane is in motion. The union claims their members don't get paid for those duties like passenger boarding and safety checks. But the airline says their pay for when the plane is in motion has already been increased to make up for the lack of pay while the aircraft is parked.
3: I think at the end of the day, this is a larger industry issue in the airline sector than simply WestJet. This issue's been around. It needs to be resolved, and the parties need to continue to work together.
1: As for passengers, WestJet has offered the option of rebooking or canceling flights that are set to depart from now until Tuesday at no cost. Canada's regulations also mean the airline has to rebook you on the next available flight within 2 days. You are also entitled to compensation for hotels and meals. Travel experts say if you're heading to an event that you can't miss, like a wedding or a cruise, consider booking a refundable backup flight. Kamal Karamali, CTV News, Toronto.
0: From the sky to the roads, where there is not much movement expected in the price of gas over the next few days, Canadians for Affordable Energy President Dan McTague is forecasting a 2 cent a liter drop tomorrow, which will take the price down to near $1.72 a liter. That is 13 cents lower than the price from late last month, though still higher than in early July. McTague expects no changes in prices Monday or Tuesday. This is Toronto's breaking news, CP24. It was an emotional start for Jays pitcher Kevin Gausman, as it could be his last with the Blue Jays. Those details after the break.

0: Toronto's waterfront is the perfect place to go for a stroll and catch a vibe. 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
10: The Jays were looking for their third straight win this afternoon at the Rogers Center.
11: The 2-1 pitch. Line drive right field. That's a base hit. Here comes Guerrero. Springer is getting the wave, and he's in to score. And it's 5-1.
10: Toronto was up 3-1 in the seventh when Alejandro Kirk broke the game wide open with a single that brought in two runs. 5-1 would be the final score, putting Toronto four games back of the final wild card spot. But it was a day of mixed emotions at the ballpark. It may have been the last time a fan favorite suits up for the Jays.
11: And the ovation is beginning and undoubtedly is going to get louder and louder. In appreciation not only of what he's done today, obviously, but what he's done for this team for the last 5 years as Kevin Gausman quite possibly walks off his mound for the final time.
10: No one knows for sure if Toronto will be sellers ahead of Monday's trade deadline, but if they are, free agent Kevin Gausman is expected to be on the move. The five-year Blue Jay has expressed his family's love of the city on more than one occasion, but he also says he understands that baseball is a business.
12: Just appreciation for receiving that kind of love, you know, like, I mean, I've played long enough, played this game long enough to, you know, those things don't happen all the time. So, you know, just kind of tried to soak it in and, you know, had to go down in the tunnel after to kind of regroup myself. But, you know, what a cool moment for sure.
10: The MLB trade deadline is on Monday, August 3rd at 6 p.m. AFC Toronto put up a dominating performance this afternoon in Calgary against the Wild.
13: Top of the penalty area, striking on goal, and it is finished off into the bottom of the goal from Kyla Novak.
10: That made the score 6-0 for Toronto, whose record improves to 7 wins, 4 losses, and 3 draws. The last place Calgary Wild are winless so far this season, having lost 11 matches along with 2 draws. Toronto is in Ottawa next Sunday to play the Rapid. Canada's Bianca Andreescu is set to play in tomorrow night's opening action at the National Bank Open here in Toronto. The 26-year-old GTA native is set to play her opening match against Nicola Bartenkova from the Czech Republic. Andreescu, who is ranked 174th in the world, won the National Bank Open in 2019. Fellow Canadian Leila Fernandez takes to the court for her first match Wednesday. Christopher Nolan's The Odyssey is already being called a cinematic achievement. And for fans hoping to see it in the recommended large screen IMAX format, getting a ticket has become an epic journey of its own, with shows selling out weeks in advance. CTV's Kevin Chirac has more.
14: It's a weekday showing of The Odyssey, 11 a.m. start, and the theater is nearly sold out.
15: I'm super excited to watch this movie in IMAX.
16: This is my first time seeing it, like seeing anything in IMAX, so I'm like really excited.
17: The fact that it's a weekday, it's very early in the day too, and still it's like hard to get tickets.
14: The Odyssey is the first film ever shot entirely with 70mm IMAX cameras, using a format only a handful of theaters can handle. Langley and Richmond are two of just 8 locations across Canada where fans can experience it the way director Christopher Nolan intended.
18: That's like the highest fidelity. It's the way it's supposed to be seen, so it's going to be great.
19: It's an event.
14: Cineplex Langley general manager Hans Ying says the hype surrounding The Odyssey is unlike anything he's seen in his 5 years at the theater.
19: We have families that came in from Hawaii just to watch this film. It's a lot of phone calls. It's when people are this excited to come to watch a film, it gets us and the staff all hyped up as well.
20: Nothing available.
19: Not much. Front row seating, that's it.
14: This is what's left for a 10:45 p.m. showing on August 20th. The dark seats you see here have already been sold. Bringing the film to the big screen is an epic task of its own. The film strip stretches approximately 11 miles and weighs nearly 800 pounds. It takes projectionists about 8 hours to assemble the print.
21: The print arrives in 3 giant pieces, so it has to be assembled into one basically large reel on the platter system.
14: Following the almost 3-hour epic, moviegoers say it's a film you ought to see.
22: Astonishing, the sound effects and the visuals.
23: It was phenomenal. I wanted to clap and roar at the end.
24: Have to see it in the 70mm film.
14: Demand for The Odyssey has been so strong that its IMAX run has been extended to September 16th. And while there's no guarantees, a Cineplex official tells me if audiences keep showing up, that date could be pushed to the fall. Kevin Chirac, CTV News, Langley.
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30: And they said, you can't park your boat here. 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
31: Oh, I got table games.
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The Toronto Caribbean Carnival Grand Parade took over Toronto streets today, the marquee event of North America's largest Caribbean festival.

0: today's festivities wrapped up with the announcement of Band of the Year, which was awarded to the Toronto Rufflers. All the sights and sounds from today's festivities straight ahead. A special weather statement is now in effect for the GTA with heavy rain and possible thunderstorms starting overnight or Sunday morning. This is Toronto's breaking news, CP24. Hello, I'm Sija Nelson. Thank you for joining us. A huge celebration of Caribbean culture in the city today with the 59th annual Caribbean Carnival Grand Parade. The mask band competition took center stage at Exhibition Place with thousands of masqueraders taking part in elaborate costumes. They danced to the sounds of steel pan, soca, calypso, and dance hall. Raptors ambassador and mask band leader Jamal McGlure spoke to us about today's celebrations.
1: Started with 100 masqueraders and now we're at 4,000. So you can see the evolution, the participation, and the fact that they see that we're trying as much as we can and as hard as we can to give them an experience second to none.
2: And what do you hope that people take away today after playing with your band?
1: Today's Emancipation Day. It's bigger than Carnival, at least for me, and we want them to understand that our ancestors have fought for our freedoms, and this was a way of them celebrating. And we're looking forward to taking the torch, passing it on to the younger generation, and making this even bigger and better.
0: Mayor Olivia Chow, a veteran Carabana reveler, joined in on the fun, showing off her moves on the main stage.
3: I've been jumping up for 3 decades, back when the days when they were on University Avenue. It is just the coming together, that everyone belongs, everyone welcome. It's so embraced, we embrace everybody. And that is such a statement about Toronto.
4: I think a lot of people would be surprised to know, as we were talking about before, you were actually up last night reinforcing some of this costume. Tell us about that.
3: Clue gun is king. Oh, great. Because you put the feather in, right? And you also want to pad it so that it's more comfortable. You'll be here all day dancing. Yeah.
0: The Grand Parade also took over the lakeshore where the carnival celebration continued.
5: Hot sun, good music, and fun people.
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5: I love it. 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
6: This is my first experience. I've come here to see family, to experience carnival, so I'm having a great time. We've been celebrating since Thursday.
7: Eat, sleep, and rewind.
8: Who slept? I ain't sleep yet.
9: It's exciting to have another season still, but to be out here and have a Carabana special, I think that's really special for the city. So we're happy to be out here winding on bumpers and, doing our thing.
10: I seen some roti and thing there, so I will go and get that from Trinidad, get some roti and really make sure I'm nourished to take on the road because it's going to be a long one.
0: The hours-long competition was capped off with the announcement of Band of the Year. The Toronto Rufflers and their founder, Jamal McGlure, coming out on top among the 10 bands in the mass band competition. This year marks the 20th anniversary for the Toronto Rufflers, the carnival's largest band. The theme of this year was We Move the Carnival. And the parade wasn't the only big event happening in the city this weekend. The country's biggest electronic music festival is back for another year. Bell taking over Downsview Park for a 13th year for 3 days this weekend. Headliners include Armin van Buuren and KX5.

0: That's the sounds of Jay Douglas, will be a feature performer of tonight's Island Soul Celebration. That's taking place down at the Harborfront Center. Taste of India is back this weekend at Nathan Phillips Square. The event is billed as the largest Indian food festival in North America. It features more than 100 vendors as well as live entertainment. Admission is free, and the event runs today and Sunday from noon until 11 p.m. And if you're planning on working up an appetite, you might want to make a visit to Thompson Park in Scarborough, where Rib Fest is underway. The event is celebrating its 25th anniversary this year. There are offerings from 9 ribbers and more than 24 other vendors. Rib Fest is organized by the Rotary Club of Scarborough. It is their largest annual fundraising event and brings in money to support different charitable organizations. Scarborough Rib Fest runs through Monday. And the Toronto Food Truck Festival, also taking place at Woodbine Park, running today through Monday. For details and a full list of events, head over to our website, cp24.com. Now, something to keep in mind this weekend, if you are heading out, the GTA is now under a special weather statement. Environment Canada says heavy rainfall and thunderstorms are expected to start overnight or Sunday morning and end Sunday evening. Local rainfall could possibly reach 15 millimeters in some areas that are getting multiple thunderstorms. Visibility could also suddenly be reduced at times. 4 mosques here in the GTA are stepping up to answer an urgent call for support from Canada Blood Services. The Islamic Shia Ithna Ashuri Jamaat of Toronto is hosting its 4th annual blood drive this long weekend. People rolled up their sleeves at the Jafari Community Center in Thornhill today. Canada Blood Services says the national blood supply has dropped nearly 20% since June.
1: But what we're noticing is that, you know, donations are starting to slip. But for us to move that trend upwards, we need roughly around 18,000 appointments every single week, wrapping up the summer. So we really need Canadians at a time like this to rally up and one another, bring your friends and family with you. We know that giving blood is one of those inherently Canadian acts of generosity. So no better time than now than to rally together and to donate.
2: I saw in the news recently that there's a blood shortage going on. So I was like, I saw the opportunity. I'm like, my mother showed it to me, actually. My mother's over there. And my mother was going regardless. And I was like, you know, I told my mother, I should also come. And the fact that there's a blood shortage means we need more blood. And I think I'm O blood. So O positive, O negative, either one, they're pretty good for donors. So I was like, this is my opportunity. God gave me O for a reason.
3: It is really great to do that, and when you do it in our own community, I think it encourages other people to donate, so you get more people donating blood into it, and we have more people into the system, I guess.
0: Since launching in 2023, the drive has collected enough blood to impact nearly 770 lives. This is Toronto's breaking news, CP24. WestJet has started to ground some of its fleet as talks remain tepid between the airline and flight attendants. More details coming up.
4: These are turbulent times.
5: The crown is a weight that crushes. 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

Welcome back. Here are some of the top stories we are following. The Toronto Caribbean Carnival Grand Parade took over Toronto streets today, the marquee event of North America's largest Caribbean festival. WestJet begins grounding flights as a strike deadline between the airline and flight attendants is just hours away.

0: Kevin Gausman received a standing ovation from Jays fans this afternoon in what could possibly be his last start for the team with the trade deadline days away. Those details coming up. Stay with CP24 for more on these stories, and for further details, head to CP24.com and the CP24 app. Peel police have identified a suspect wanted in a stabbing in Mississauga. 34-year-old Gregory Darling of Brampton is wanted in the stabbing that happened early this morning and left a man seriously injured. Darling is described as 5'11" and was last seen wearing a black t-shirt with red stripes and black shoes. Police say he should be considered armed and dangerous, and anyone who sees him is asked to call 911. The stabbing happened near Dixie Road and Eglinton Avenue around 1:40 this morning. Police say the victim has now stabilized. They are asking Darling to seek legal counsel and turn himself in. A man is being treated for what's believed to be non-life-threatening injuries after an early morning stabbing in North York. Emergency crews were called to the scene on Young Street just north of Shepherd just after 1:30. Police do not yet have any description on the suspect. WestJet has canceled at least 86 flights today and begun grounding aircrafts across the country as a strike looms with more than 4,000 flight attendants set to walk off the job. CTV's Kamal Karamali reports from Pearson Airport.
1: There is urgency and uncertainty here at Toronto's Pearson International Airport, with dozens of WestJet flights already being canceled throughout the day today. Passengers unsure of the fate of their summer vacation plans hours before they were set to fly out.
2: I've never felt more stranded in my life than I do right now. We don't have our suitcase. We don't have a hotel. I have kids waiting in Ireland for me right now.
1: The hours winding down to a potential strike as 4,400 flight attendants are set to walk off the job at 2 a.m. Eastern time, just after midnight Mountain time. Both sides have said they remain at the bargaining table trying to hash out a new tentative agreement. At the heart of it is the union pushing for pay for before and after the plane is in motion. The union claims their members don't get paid for those duties like passenger boarding and safety checks. But the airline says their pay for when the plane is in motion has already been increased to make up for the lack of pay while the aircraft is parked.
3: I think at the end of the day, this is a larger industry issue in the airline sector than simply WestJet. This issue's been around. It needs to be resolved, and the parties need to continue to work together.
1: As for passengers, WestJet has offered the option of rebooking or canceling flights that are set to depart from now until Tuesday at no cost. Canada's regulations also mean the airline has to rebook you on the next available flight within 2 days. You are also entitled to compensation for hotels and meals. Travel experts say if you're heading to an event that you can't miss, like a wedding or a cruise, consider booking a refundable backup flight. Kamala Karamali, CTV News, Toronto.
0: This is Toronto's breaking news, CP24. It was an emotional start for Jays pitcher Kevin Gausman, as it could be his last with the Blue Jays. The details after the break.

In the GTA, every neighborhood has a signature dish, and every food plaza hides a food legend. We're tracking down the best international spots with both cool vibes and big flavor. Scarborough has no shortage of great eats, but Lin An Vietnamese cuisine is probably one you wish you'd found out a little bit sooner. Let's have a seat and find out what's on the menu. Ooh.

0: It is beautiful. Tell me a little bit about the vibe. Do you get a lot of people coming on date nights or is it families? Well, what's it like in here?
1: Okay, so for this restaurant, we present our Vietnamese culture with a late night spot for food and drink. And cozy atmosphere, space for family, friends. Like, everything is combined in the restaurant.
0: Nice. And do you have a favorite dish? Do you say this is the best pho in the city right here?
1: So, for my personal favorite, I would like the spring roll.
0: Oh, yeah?
1: Yeah. And also Vietnamese crepes. And...
0: Oh, wow. I'm going to try this and dip this in the fish sauce.
1: That's a bit of the fish sauce.
0: A little cabbage over there.
1: Cabbage and radish.
0: Okay. I'm doing okay with the chopsticks, I think.
1: It's good, man. You do it for sure. Crunchy outside.
0: Crispy. Oh my gosh, crispy, that's really, really good. Much inside?
1: So they have like pork, shrimp.
0: Oh wow, pork and shrimp.
1: Little mushrooms.
0: Oh, I can't dip it again. That's double dipping.
1: Super yummy.
0: Thank you. This is delicious.
1: We got some little meat dipping in the sauce right here.
0: Even with this sauce?
1: Yeah.
0: A little hot?
1: Yeah, hot sauce and poison.
0: Oh. Ooh. You've got rich, fragrant bowls of pho with broth that's been simmering to death, rice noodles that soak it all in, and fresh herbs that wake everything up. Then there's the balmy, crunchy, soft, savory, and a little messy in all the best ways, packed with seasonal meats, pickled veggies, and that perfect hit of sauce. And in grilled meats, rice dishes, and noodles that balance sweet, salty, and umami. 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With its comforting bowls and bold flavors, this spot proves that your taste buds can take a trip around the world without ever leaving the city. 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
11: I don't think so.
9: This is Temptations Under the Sun, Cyprus.
12: Closed captioning of this CP24 program is brought to you by Diamond and Diamond Lawyers, Canada's largest personal injury law firm with over $1 billion in total settlements.
13: People don't actually understand the difference between careless and dangerous driving in Ontario. Careless driving actually is when you cause an accident or you're caught doing something that is negligent in nature. For example, looking at your screen and then hitting somebody, or weaving in and out of traffic, speeding excessively. Those can all be considered careless driving, which can cause you up to 6 demerit points. If you hurt somebody, it could actually be upgraded to a criminal charge for where jail time is actually an option. Dangerous driving, however, is when you drive exceedingly beyond what a normal person would do. So excessive speeding, racing, weaving in and out of traffic, running red lights, fleeing the police, those all constitute dangerous driving. If you get caught dangerous driving, you can get up to jail time between 10 to 14 years. It's very important that you know if either of those things happen, your insurance will be affected. So drive safely out there and know your rights.
12: Know Your Rights is brought to you by Diamond and Diamond Lawyers, Canada's largest personal injury law firm with over 65 lawyers across Canada. Diamond and
10: Diamond. The Jays were looking for their third straight win this afternoon at the Rogers Centre.
14: The 2-1 pitch. Line drive right field. That's a base hit. Here comes Guerrero. Springer is getting the wave, and he's in to score. And it's 5-1.
10: Toronto was up 3-1 in the seventh when Alejandro Kirk broke the game wide open with a single that brought in two runs. 5-1 would be the final score, putting Toronto four games back of the final wildcard spots. But it was a day of mixed emotions at the ballpark. It may have been the last time a fan favorite suits up for the Jays.
14: And the ovation is beginning and undoubtedly is going to get louder and louder. In appreciation not only of what he's done today, obviously, but what he's done for this team for the last 5 years as Kevin Gausman quite possibly walks off his mound for the final time.
10: No one knows for sure if Toronto will be sellers ahead of Monday's trade deadline, but if they are, free agent Kevin Gausman is expected to be on the move. The five-year Blue Jay has expressed his family's love of the city on more than one occasion, but he also says he understands that baseball is a business.
15: Just appreciation for receiving that kind of love, you know, like, I mean, I've played long enough, played this game long enough to, you know, those things don't happen all the time. So, you know, just kind of tried to soak it in and, you know, had to go down in the tunnel after to kind of regroup myself. But, you know, what a cool moment for sure.
10: The MLB trade deadline is on Monday, August 3rd at 6 p.m. AFC Toronto put up a dominating performance this afternoon in Calgary against the Wild.
16: Top of the penalty here is striking on goal, and it is finished off into the bottom of the goal from Kyla Novak.
10: That made the score 6-0 for Toronto, whose record improves to 7 wins, 4 losses, and 3 draws. The last-place Calgary Wild are winless so far this season, having lost 11 matches along with 2 draws. Toronto is in Ottawa next Sunday to play the Rapid. Canada's Bianca Andreescu is set to play in tomorrow night's opening action at the National Bank Open here in Toronto. The 26-year-old GTA native is set to play her opening match against Nicola Bartenkova from the Czech Republic. Andreescu, who is ranked 174th in the world, won the National Bank Open in 2019. Fellow Canadian Leila Fernandez takes to the court for her first match Wednesday. Christopher Nolan's The Odyssey is already being called a cinematic achievement, and for fans hoping to see it in the recommended large-screen IMAX format, getting a ticket has become an epic journey of its own, with shows selling out weeks in advance. CTV's Kevin Chirac has more.
17: It's a weekday showing of The Odyssey, 11 a.m. start, and the theater is nearly sold out.
18: I'm super excited to watch this movie in IMAX.
19: This is my first time seeing it, like seeing anything in IMAX, so I'm like really excited.
20: The fact that it's a weekday, it's very early in the day too, and still it's like hard to get tickets.
17: The Odyssey is the first film ever shot entirely with 70mm IMAX cameras, using a format only a handful of theaters can handle. Langley and Richmond are two of just 8 locations across Canada where fans can experience it the way director Christopher Nolan intended.
21: That's like the highest fidelity. It's the way it's supposed to be seen, so it's going to be great.
22: It's an event.
17: Cineplex Langley general manager Hans Ying says the hype surrounding The Odyssey is unlike anything he's seen in his 5 years at the theater.
22: We have families that came in from Hawaii just to watch this film. It's a lot of phone calls. It's when people are this excited to come to watch a film, it gets us and the staff all hyped up as well.
23: Nothing available.
22: Not much. Front row seating, that's it.
17: This is what's left for a 10:45 p.m. showing on August 20th. The dark seats you see here have already been sold. Bringing the film to the big screen is an epic task of its own. The film strip stretches approximately 11 miles and weighs nearly 800 pounds. It takes projectionists about 8 hours to assemble the print.
0: The print arrives in three giant pieces, so it has to be assembled into one basically large reel on the platter system.
17: Following the almost three-hour epic, moviegoers say it's a film you ought to see.
1: Astonishing, the sound effects and the visuals.
2: It was phenomenal. I wanted to clap and roar at the end.
23: Have to see it in the 70mm film.
17: Demand for The Odyssey has been so strong that its IMAX run has been extended to September 16th. And while there's no guarantees, a Cineplex official tells me if audiences keep showing up, that date could be pushed to the fall. Kevin Chirac, CTV News, Langley.
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0: And today's festivities wrapped up with the announcement of Band of the Year, which was awarded to the Toronto Rufflers. All the sights and sounds from today's festivities straight ahead. And a special weather statement is now in effect for the GTA with heavy rain and possible thunderstorms starting overnight or Sunday morning. This is Toronto's breaking news, CP24. Hello, I'm CJ Nelson. Thanks so much for joining us. A huge celebration of Caribbean culture in the city today with the 59th annual Caribbean Carnival Grand Parade. Band competition took center stage at Exhibition Place with thousands of masqueraders taking part in elaborate costumes. They danced to the sounds of steel pants, soca, calypso, and dance hall. Raptors ambassador and mass band leader Jamal McClure spoke to us about today's celebration.
1: Started with 100 masqueraders and now we're at 4,000. So you can see the evolution, the participation, and the fact that they see that we're trying as much as we can and as hard as we can to give them an experience second to none.
2: And what do you hope that people take away today after playing with your band?
1: Today's Emancipation Day. It's bigger than Carnival, at least for me, and we want them to understand that our ancestors have fought for our freedoms, and this was a way of them celebrating. And we're looking forward to taking the torch, passing it on to the younger generation, and making this even bigger and better.
0: Mayor Olivia Chow, a veteran Caravana reveler, joined in on the fun, showing off her moves on the main stage.
3: I've been jumping up for 3 decades, back when the days when they were on University Avenue. It is just the coming together, that everyone belongs, everyone welcome. It's so embraced, we embrace everybody. And that is such a statement about Toronto.
4: I think a lot of people would be surprised to know, as we were talking about before, you were actually up last night reinforcing some of this costume. Tell us about that.
3: Glue gun is king. Because you put the feather in, right? And you also want the pattern so that it's more comfortable. You'll be here all day dancing.
0: The Grand Parade also took over the lake shore where the carnival celebration continued.
5: We was meant to catch a flight. Our flight got delayed, so we came right back to enjoy.
6: It was meant to be able to take this all in. What's the experience been like so far?
5: It's been wonderful. Canada, we love Canada, and Canada showed us so much love. It's been absolutely amazing. We're meant to be going to Mexico in a moment.
7: It's been fantastic. We're having a wonderful time. Sun shining, we're enjoying the vibe, so it's been great.
8: Meeting all the family, meeting all your friends at Caravana. It's just a wonderful feeling.
6: Something tells me your experience at this. So why did you choose this spot?
8: Because I can see my friends here. The great location. And it's just a very good location to be in Toronto.
9: It's exciting to have another season still, but to be out here and have a Caravana special, I think that's really special for the city. So we're happy to be out here winding on bumpers and, doing our thing. Yeah.
10: I've seen roti and thing there, so I will go and get that from Trinidad, get some roti and really make sure I'm nourished to take on the road because it's going to be a long one.
0: The hours-long competition was capped with the announcement of the Band of the Year, the Toronto Rufflers.

0: That's the sounds of Jay Douglas, who will be a feature performer of tonight's Island Soul Celebration. That's taking place downtown at the Harborfront Center.
1: It's going to give you a vibration and take you to where the blues came from out of New Orleans up until today and all the great contributors. Toronto's got some of the greatest blues soul R&B singers as we speak. I can't name everyone, but Harborfront Theater this evening with Jay Douglas and the All-Stars, Everton Pablo Paul, and Miss Liberty Silver.
0: Taste of India is back this weekend at Nathan Phillips Square. The event is billed as the largest Indian food festival in North America. It features more than 100 vendors as well as live entertainment. Admission is free. The event runs today and Sunday from noon until 11 p.m. And if you're planning on working up an appetite this weekend, you might want to make a visit to Thompson Park in Scarborough, where Ribfest is underway. The event is celebrating its 25th anniversary this year. There are offerings from 9 ribbers and more than 24 other vendors. Ribfest is organized by the Rotary Club of Scarborough. It's their largest annual fundraising event and brings in money to support different charitable organizations. Scarborough Ribfest runs through Monday. And there's lots to do as well, including the Toronto Food Truck Festival in Woodbine Park, which also runs today through Monday. For details and a full list of events, head over to our website, cp24.com. Now, if you are heading out this weekend, something to keep in mind, the GTA is now under a special weather statement. Environment Canada says heavy rainfall and thunderstorms are expected to start overnight or Sunday morning and end Sunday evening. Local rainfall could possibly reach 50 millimeters in some areas that get multiple thunderstorms. Visibility could also suddenly be reduced at times. 4 mosques in the GTA rallied together today in an effort to address the pressing need for blood donations across the country. Their 4th annual blood drive this long weekend has a goal of collecting enough units of blood to impact hundreds of lives across the province. CTV's Mike Walker was there.
2: A community rolling up their sleeves and answering the urgent call for blood donations.
3: Blood is in us to give, and so it really does frighten me that, you know, tomorrow somebody could be in dire need and they may not have that supply.
2: Mohammed Medji and his son Hussein are among more than 130 people who registered for this blood drive at the Joffrey Community Center in Thornhill.
4: We've been doing this as a way of just giving back to the community. We hear that there's shortage of blood donations.
5: It's an easy gesture just to help a bunch of people.
2: It's the 4th year for the Arbaean blood drive, organized by ISIJ of Toronto, rallying together donors from 4 GTA mosques during one of the most significant observances in the Shia Muslim calendar.
6: Being part of the fabric of the Canadian societies is very important to us, and giving back is also really important. We would get taught that one life saved is like all of humanity saved. So community service, philanthropy, it's really ingrained in us.
2: This drive comes at a critical time. Canadian Blood Services reports its national inventory is down about 20% since June 1st, with fewer donation appointments than usual booked.
7: In the summer, we know that Canadians love to do inherently Canadian things, like go to the cottage, go on vacation, you know, head out of the city. And sometimes what can happen is that donation routines can sometimes slip, but that doesn't mean that hospital demand and patient need slips.
2: O blood types are needed, with each donation saving 3 lives. The agency says it needs 18,000 bookings per week in order to keep pace with hospital demand across the country.
7: Patient, you know, care is not being impacted, but we certainly don't want to get to a point where that happens.
2: A need 18-year-old Assad is well aware of. He has organized blood drives at his school, and this is the first time he's donating.
8: My mother was going regardless, and I was like, you know, I told my mother I should also come. And the fact that there's a blood shortage means we need more blood.
2: Since launching in 2023, the drive has collected enough blood to impact nearly 770 lives. Mike Walker, CTV News, Thornhill.
0: This is Toronto's breaking news, CP24. WestJet has started to ground some of its fleet as talks remain tepid between the airline and flight attendants. More details coming up.
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Welcome back. Here are some of the top stories we are following. Toronto Caribbean Carnival Grand Parade took over the streets today, the marquee event of North America's largest Caribbean festival. WestJet begins grounding flights as the strike deadline between the airline and flight attendants is just hours away.

0: Kevin Gausman received a standing ovation from Jays fans this afternoon in what could possibly be his last starts for the team with the trade deadline days away. Those details coming up. 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Darling is described as 5'11" and was last seen wearing a black t-shirt with red stripes and black shoes. Police say he should be considered armed and dangerous, and anyone who sees him is asked to call 911. The stabbing happened near Dixie Road in Eglinton around 1:40 this morning. Police say the victim is now in stable condition. They are urging Darling to seek legal counsel and turn himself in. Despite dozens of student protests held throughout the spring, Premier Doug Ford's cuts to OSAP grants kick in today. The changes will cap provincial funding at 25%. Before today, the province covered as much as 85%. The province is also ending a 7-year tuition freeze, allowing some colleges and universities to raise fees by up to 2% year over year in the next 3 years. Students are concerned about the changes, with about 65% relying on OSAP grants as their primary source of financial support. WestJet has canceled at least 86 flights Saturday and begun grounding aircrafts across the country as a strike looms, with more than 4,000 flight attendants set to walk off the job. CTV's Kamal Karmali reports from Pearson Airport.
1: There is urgency and uncertainty here at Toronto's Pearson International Airport, with dozens of WestJet flights already being canceled throughout the day today. Passengers unsure of the fate of their summer vacation plans hours before they were set to fly out.
2: I've never felt more stranded in my life than I do right now. We don't have our suitcase. We don't have a hotel. I have kids waiting in Ireland for me right now.
1: The hours winding down to a potential strike as 4,400 flight attendants are set to walk off the job at 2 a.m. Eastern time, just after midnight Mountain time. Both sides have said they remain at the bargaining table trying to hash out a new tentative agreement. At the heart of it is the union pushing for pay for before and after the plane is in motion. The union claims their members don't get paid for those duties like passenger boarding and safety checks. But the airline says their pay for when the plane is in motion has already been increased to make up for the lack of pay while the aircraft is parked.
3: I think at the end of the day, this is a larger industry issue in the airline sector than simply WestJet. This issue's been around. It needs to be resolved, and the parties need to continue to work together.
1: As for passengers, WestJet has offered the option of rebooking or canceling flights that are set to depart from now until Tuesday at no cost. Canada's regulations also mean the airline has to rebook you on the next available flight within 2 days. You are also entitled to compensation for hotels and meals. Travel experts say if you're heading to an event that you can't miss, like a wedding or a cruise, consider booking a refundable backup flight. Kamal Karamali, CTV News, Toronto.
0: From the sky to the roads, where there is not much movement expected in the price of gas over the next few days, Canadians for Affordable Energy President Dan McTague is forecasting a 2 cent a liter drop tomorrow, which will take the price down to near $1.72 a liter. That is 13 cents lower than the price from late last month, though still higher than in early July. McTague expects no changes in prices Monday or Tuesday. This is Toronto's breaking news, CP24. It was an emotional start for Jays pitcher Kevin Gausman, as it could be his last with the Blue Jays. Those details after the break.

0: Toronto's waterfront is the perfect place to go for a stroll and catch a vibe. 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
11: The Jays were looking for their third straight win this afternoon at the Rogers Centre.
12: The 2-1 pitch. Line drive right field. That's a base hit. Here comes Guerrero. Springer is getting the wave, and he's in to score. And it's 5-1.
11: Toronto was up 3-1 in the seventh when Alejandro Kirk broke the game wide open with a single that brought in 2 runs. 5-1 would be the final score, putting Toronto 4 games back of the final wild card spot. But it was a day of mixed emotions at the ballpark. It may have been the last time a fan favorite suits up for the Jays.
12: And the ovation is beginning and undoubtedly is going to get louder and louder in appreciation not only of what he's done today, obviously, but what he's done for this team for the last 5 years as Kevin Gausman quite possibly walks off his mound for the final time.
11: No one knows for sure if Toronto will be sellers ahead of Monday's trade deadline, but if they are, free agent Kevin Gausman is expected to be on the move. The 5-year Blue Jay has expressed his family's love of the city on more than one occasion, but he also says he understands that baseball is a business.
9: Just appreciation for receiving that kind of love, you know, like, I mean, I've played long enough, played this game long enough to, you know, those things don't happen all the time. So, you know, just kind of tried to soak it in and, you know, had to go down in the tunnel after to kind of regroup myself. But, you know, what a cool moment for sure.
11: The MLB trade deadline is on Monday, August 3rd at 6 p.m. AFC Toronto put up a dominating performance this afternoon in Calgary against the Wild.
13: Top of the penalty here is striking on goal, and it is finished off into the bottom of the goal from Kyla Novak.
11: That made the score 6-0 for Toronto, whose record improves to 7 wins, 4 losses, and 3 draws. The last-placed Calgary Wild are winless so far this season, having lost 11 matches along with 2 draws. Toronto is in Ottawa next Sunday to play the Rapid. Canada's Bianca Andreescu is set to play in tomorrow night's opening action at the National Bank Open here in Toronto. The 26-year-old GTA native is set to play her opening match against Nicola Bartenkova from the Czech Republic. Andreescu, who is ranked 174th in the world, won the National Bank Open in 2019. Fellow Canadian Leila Fernandez takes to the court for her first match Wednesday. Christopher Nolan's The Odyssey is already being called a cinematic achievement, and for fans hoping to see it in the recommended large screen IMAX format, getting a ticket has become an epic journey of its own, with shows selling out weeks in advance. CTV's Kevin Chirac has more.
14: It's a weekday showing of The Odyssey, 11 a.m. start, and the theater is nearly sold out.
15: I'm super excited to watch this movie in IMAX.
16: This is my first time seeing it, like seeing anything in IMAX, so I'm like really excited.
17: The fact that it's a weekday, it's very early in the day too, and still it's like hard to get tickets.
14: The Odyssey is the first film ever shot entirely with 70mm IMAX cameras, using a format only a handful of theaters can handle. Langley and Richmond are two of just 8 locations across Canada where fans can experience it the way director Christopher Nolan intended.
18: Yeah, it's like the highest fidelity. It's the way it's supposed to be seen, so it's going to be great.
19: It's an event.
14: Cineplex Langley general manager Hans Ying says the hype surrounding The Odyssey is unlike anything he's seen in his 5 years at the theater.
19: We have families that came in from Hawaii just to watch this film. It's a lot of phone calls. It's when people are this excited to come to watch a film, it gets us and the staff all hyped up as well.
20: Nothing available.
19: Not much. Front row seating, that's it.
14: This is what's left for a 10:45 p.m. showing on August 20th. The dark seats you see here have already been sold. Bringing the film to the big screen is an epic task of its own. The film strip stretches approximately 11 miles and weighs nearly 800 pounds. It takes projectionists about 8 hours to assemble the print.
21: The print arrives in 3 giant pieces, so it has to be assembled into one basically large reel on the platter system.
14: Following the almost 3-hour epic, moviegoers say it's a film you ought to see.
22: Astonishing, the sound effects and the visuals.
23: It was phenomenal. I wanted to clap and roar at the end.
24: Have to see it in the 70mm film.
14: Demand for The Odyssey has been so strong that its IMAX run has been extended to September 16th. And while there's no guarantees, a Cineplex official tells me if audiences keep showing up, that date could be pushed to the fall. Kevin Chirac, CTV News, Langley.
11: 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Stay with us. 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

0: today's festivities wraps up with the announcement of Bands of the Year, which was awarded to the Toronto Revelers. All the sights and sounds from today's festivities straight ahead. A special weather statement is now in effect for the GTA with heavy rain and possible thunderstorms starting overnight or Sunday morning. This is Toronto's breaking news, CP24. Hello, I'm CJ Nelson. Thank you for joining us. A huge celebration of Caribbean culture in the city today with the 59th annual Caribbean Carnival Grand Parade. The mass band competition took center stage at Exhibition Place with thousands of masqueraders taking part in elaborate costumes. They danced to the sounds of steel pan, soca, calypso, and dance hall. Raptors ambassador and mass band leader Jamal McGlore spoke to us about today's celebrations.
1: Started with 100 masqueraders and now we're at 4,000. So you can see the evolution, the participation, and the fact that they see that we're trying as much as we can and as hard as we can to give them an experience second to none.
2: And what do you hope that people take away today after playing with your band?
1: Today's Emancipation Day. It's bigger than Carnival, at least for me, and we want them to understand that our ancestors have fought for our freedoms, and this was a way of them celebrating. And we're looking forward to taking the torch, passing it on to the younger generation, and making this even bigger and better.
0: Mayor Olivia Chow, a veteran Carabana reveler, joined in on the fun, showing off her moves on the main stage.
3: I've been jumping up for 3 decades, back when the days when they were on University Avenue. It is just the coming together, that everyone belongs, everyone welcome. It's so embraced, we embrace everybody. And that is such a statement about Toronto.
4: I think a lot of people would be surprised to know, as we were talking about before, you were actually up last night reinforcing some of this costume. Tell us about that.
3: Clue gun is king. Oh, queen. Because you put the feather in, right? And you also want to pad it so that it's more comfortable. You'll be here all day dancing.
0: The Grand Parade also took over the lakeshore where the carnival celebration continued.
5: Hot sun, good music, and fun people.
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6: this is my first experience. I've come here to see family, to experience carnival, so I'm having a great time. We've been celebrating since Thursday.
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8: 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I ain't sleep yet.
5: No.
9: It's exciting to have another season still, but to be out here and have a Carabana special, I think that's really special for the city. So we're happy to be out here winding on bumpers and, yeah, doing our thing.
10: I seen some roti and thing there, so I will go and get that from Trinidad, get some roti and really make sure I'm nourished to take on the road because it's going to be a long one.
0: The hours-long competition was capped off with the announcement of Band of the Year. The Toronto Revelers and their founder, Jamal McGlore, coming out on top among the 10 bands in the mass band competition. This year marks the 20th anniversary for the Toronto Revelers, the carnival's largest band. The theme of this year was We Move the Carnival. And the parade wasn't the only big event happening in the city this weekend. The country's biggest electronic music festival is back for another year. Bell taking over Downsview Park for a 13th year for 3 days this weekend. Headliners include Armin van Buuren and KX5.

0: trust.
1: That's the sounds of Jay Douglas, will be a feature performer of tonight's Island Soul Celebration. That's taking place down at the Harborfront Center. Taste of India is back this weekend at Nathan Phillips Square. The event is billed as the largest Indian food festival in North America. It features more than 100 vendors as well as live entertainment. Admission is free and the event runs today and Sunday from noon until 11 p.m. And if you're planning on working up an appetite, you might want to make a visit to Thompson Park in Scarborough, where Rib Fest is underway. The event is celebrating its 25th anniversary this year. There are offerings from 9 ribbers and more than 24 other vendors. Rib Fest is organized by the Rotary Club of Scarborough. It is their largest annual fundraising event and brings in money to support different charitable organizations. Scarborough Rib Fest runs through Monday. And the Toronto Food Truck Festival, also taking place at Woodbine Park, running today through Monday. For details and a full list of events, head over to our website, cp24.com. Now, something to keep in mind this weekend, if you are heading out, the GTA is now under a special weather statement. Environment Canada says heavy rainfall and thunderstorms are expected to start overnight or Sunday morning and end Sunday evening. Local rainfall could possibly reach 15 millimeters in some areas that are getting multiple thunderstorms. Visibility could also suddenly be reduced at times. 4 mosques here in the GTA are stepping up to answer an urgent call for support from Canada Blood Services. The Islamic Shia Ithna Ashuri Jamaat of Toronto is hosting its 4th annual blood drive this long weekend. People rolled up their sleeves at the Jafari Community Center in Thornhill today. Canada Blood Services says the national blood supply has dropped nearly 20% since June.
2: But what we're noticing is that, you know, donations are starting to slip. But for us to move that trend upwards, we need roughly around 18,000 appointments every single week, wrapping up the summer. So we really need Canadians at a time like this to rally up and one another, bring your friends and family with you. We know that giving blood is one of those inherently Canadian acts of generosity. So no better time than now than to rally together and to donate.
3: I saw in the news recently that there's a blood shortage going on, so I was like, I saw the opportunity, and like my mother showed it to me, actually. My mother's over there, and my mother was going regardless, and I was like, you know, I told my mother, I should also come. And the fact that there's a blood shortage means we need more blood, and I think I'm O blood, so O positive, O negative, either one, they're pretty good for donors, so I was like, this is my opportunity. God gave me O for a reason.
4: It is really great to do that, and when you do it in our own community, I think it encourages other people to donate, so you get more people donating blood into it, and you have more people into the system, I guess.
1: Since launching in 2023, the drive has collected enough blood to impact nearly 770 lives. This is Toronto's breaking news, CP24. WestJet has started to ground some of its fleet as talks remain tepid between the airline and flight attendants. More details coming up.
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12: And they said, you can't park your boat here. And I was like, wrong, it's my daddy's boat. Sorry, are you playing slots?
13: Think he sees us?
14: I'm sorry, I just don't think we're a match.
13: Speaking of matches, gold, gold, yeah, gold.
14: Yes, come on. No, well, I'm gonna head out.
12: You got any table games?
13: Oh, I got table games.
12: Throw some blackjack.

Welcome back. Here are some of the top stories we are following. The Toronto Caribbean Carnival Grand Parade took over Toronto streets today, the marquee event of North America's largest Caribbean festival. WestJet begins grounding flights as a strike deadline between the airline and flight attendants is just hours away.

0: Kevin Gausman received a standing ovation from Jays fans this afternoon in what could possibly be his last start for the team with the trade deadline days away. Those details coming up. Stay with CP24 for more on these stories, and for further details, head to CP24.com and the CP24 app. Peel police have identified a suspect wanted in a stabbing in Mississauga. 34-year-old Gregory Darling of Brampton is wanted in the stabbing that happened early this morning and left a man seriously injured. Darling is described as 5'11" and was last seen wearing a black t-shirt with red stripes and black shoes. Police say he should be considered armed and dangerous, and anyone who sees him is asked to call 911. The stabbing happened near Dixie Road and Eglinton Avenue around 1:40 this morning. Police say the victim has now stabilized. They are asking Darling to seek legal counsel and turn himself in. A man is being treated for what's believed to be non-life-threatening injuries after an early morning stabbing in North York. Emergency crews were called to the scene on Young Street just north of Shepherd just after 1:30. Police do not yet have any description on the suspect. WestJet has canceled at least 86 flights today and begun grounding aircrafts across the country as a strike looms with more than 4,000 flight attendants set to walk off the job. CTV's Kamal Karamali reports from Pearson Airport.
1: There is urgency and uncertainty here at Toronto's Pearson International Airport, with dozens of WestJet flights already being canceled throughout the day today. Passengers unsure of the fate of their summer vacation plans hours before they were set to fly out.
2: I've never felt more stranded in my life than I do right now. We don't have our suitcase. We don't have a hotel. I have kids waiting in Ireland for me right now.
1: The hours winding down to a potential strike as 4,400 flight attendants are set to walk off the job at 2 a.m. Eastern time, just after midnight Mountain Time. Both sides have said they remain at the bargaining table trying to hash out a new tentative agreement. At the heart of it is the union pushing for pay for before and after the plane is in motion. The union claims their members don't get paid for those duties like passenger boarding and safety checks. But the airline says their pay for when the plane is in motion has already been increased to make up for the lack of pay while the aircraft is parked.
3: I think at the end of the day, this is a larger industry issue in the airline sector than simply WestJet. This issue has been around. It needs to be resolved, and the parties need to continue to work together.
1: As for passengers, WestJet has offered the option of rebooking or canceling flights that are set to depart from now until Tuesday at no cost. Canada's regulations also mean the airline has to rebook you on the next available flight within 2 days. You are also entitled to compensation for hotels and meals. Travel experts say if you're heading to an event that you can't miss, like a wedding or a cruise, consider booking a refundable backup flight. Kamal Karamali, CTV News, Toronto.
0: This is Toronto's breaking news, CP24. It was an emotional start for Jays pitcher Kevin Gausman, as it could be his last with the Blue Jays. The details after the break.

In the GTA, every neighborhood has a signature dish, and every food plaza hides a food legend. We're tracking down the best international spots with both cool vibes and big flavor. Has no shortage of great eats, but Lin An Vietnamese cuisine is probably one you wish you'd found out a little bit sooner. Let's have a seat and find out what's on the menu.

0: made it beautiful. Tell me a little bit about the vibe. Do you get a lot of people coming on date nights or is it families? Well, what's it like in here?
1: Okay, so for this restaurant, we present our Vietnamese culture with a late night spot for food and drink. And cozy atmosphere, space for family, friends. Like, everything is combined in the restaurant.
0: Nice. And do you have a favorite dish? Do you say this is the best pho in the city right here?
1: So for my personal favorite, I would like the spring roll.
0: Oh, yeah?
1: Yeah. And also Vietnamese crepes.
0: Oh, wow. I could try this and dip this in the fish sauce.
1: That's a bit of fish sauce.
0: A little cabbage over there.
1: Cabbage and radish.
0: Okay. I'm doing okay with the chopsticks, I think.
1: It's good, man. You do it for sure. Crunchy outside.
0: Crispy. Oh my gosh, crispy, that's really, really good. What's inside?
1: So they have like pork, shrimp.
0: Oh wow, pork and shrimp.
1: Little mushrooms.
0: All right, can't dip it again. Let's double dip it.
1: Super yummy.
0: Thank you. This is delicious.
1: We got some little meat. Dip it in the sauce right here.
0: From this sauce?
1: Yeah.
0: A little hot?
1: Yeah, hot sauce. Uh-oh. Poison.
0: Uh-oh. Ooh. You've got rich, fragrant bowls of pho with broth that's been simmering to death, rice noodles that soak it all in, and fresh herbs that wake everything up. 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And in grilled meats, rice dishes, and noodles that balance sweet, salty, and umami. 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With its comforting bowls and bold flavors, this spot proves that your taste buds can take a trip around the world without ever leaving the city. 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
6: The Jays were looking for their third straight win this afternoon at the Rogers Center.
7: The 2-1 pitch. Line drive right field. That's a base hit. Here comes Guerrero. Springer is getting the wave, and he's in to score. And it's 5-1.
6: Toronto was up 3-1 in the seventh when Alejandro Kirk broke the game wide open with a single that brought in two runs. 5-1 would be the final score, putting Toronto four games back of the final wild card spot. But it was a day of mixed emotions at the ballpark. It may have been the last time a fan favorite suits up for the Jays.
7: And the ovation is beginning and undoubtedly is going to get louder and louder in appreciation not only of what he's done today, obviously, but what he's done for this team for the last 5 years as Kevin Gausman quite possibly walks off this mound for the final time.
6: No one knows for sure if Toronto will be sellers ahead of Monday's trade deadline, but if they are, free agent Kevin Gausman is expected to be on the move. The five-year Blue Jay has expressed his family's love of the city on more than one occasion, but he also says he understands that baseball is a business.
8: Just appreciation for receiving that kind of love, you know, like, I mean, I've played long enough, played this game long enough to, you know, those things don't happen all the time. So, you know, just kind of tried to soak it in and, you know, had to go down in the tunnel after to kind of regroup myself. But, you know, what a cool moment for sure.
6: The MLB trade deadline is on Monday, August 3rd at 6 p.m. AFC Toronto put up a dominating performance this afternoon in Calgary against the Wild.
9: Top of the penalty area, striking on goal, and it is finished off into the bottom of the goal from Kyla Novak.
6: That made the score 6-0 for Toronto, whose record improves to 7 wins, 4 losses, and 3 draws. The last-placed Calgary Wild are winless so far this season, having lost 11 matches along with 2 draws. Toronto is in Ottawa next Sunday to play the Rapid. Canada's Bianca Andreescu is set to play in tomorrow night's opening action at the National Bank Open here in Toronto. The 26-year-old GTA native is set to play her opening match against Nicola Bartenkova from the Czech Republic. Andreescu, who is ranked 174th in the world, won the National Bank Open in 2019. Fellow Canadian Leila Fernandez takes to the court for her first match Wednesday. Christopher Nolan's The Odyssey is already being called a cinematic achievement, and for fans hoping to see it in the recommended large screen IMAX format, getting a ticket has become an epic journey of its own, with shows selling out weeks in advance. CTV's Kevin Chirac has more.
10: It's a weekday showing of The Odyssey, 11 a.m. start, and the theater is nearly sold out.
11: I'm super excited to watch this movie in IMAX.
12: This is my first time seeing it, like seeing anything in IMAX, so I'm like really excited.
13: The fact that it's a weekday, it's very early in the day too, and still it's like hard to get tickets.
10: The Odyssey is the first film ever shot entirely with 70mm IMAX cameras, using a format only a handful of theaters can handle. Langley and Richmond are two of just 8 locations across Canada where fans can experience it the way director Christopher Nolan intended.
14: Yeah, it's like the highest fidelity. It's the way it's supposed to be seen, so it's going to be great.
15: It's an event.
10: Cineplex Langley general manager Hans Ying says the hype surrounding The Odyssey is unlike anything he's seen in his 5 years at the theater.
2: We have families that came in from Hawaii just to watch this film. It's a lot of phone calls. It's when people are this excited to come to watch a film, it gets us and the staff all hyped up as well.
15: Nothing available.
2: Not much. Front row seating, that's it.
10: This is what's left for a 10:45 p.m. showing on August 20th. The dark seats you see here have already been sold. Bringing the film to the big screen is an epic task of its own. The film strip stretches approximately 11 miles and weighs nearly 800 pounds. It takes projectionists about 8 hours to assemble the print.
16: The print arrives in three giant pieces, so it has to be assembled into one basically large reel on the platter system.
10: Following the almost three-hour epic, moviegoers say it's a film you ought to see.
17: Astonishing, the sound effects and the visuals.
18: It was phenomenal. I wanted to clap and roar at the end.
19: I have to see it in the 70mm film.
10: Demand for the Odyssey has been so strong that its IMAX run has been extended to September 16th. And while there's no guarantees, a Cineplex official tells me if audiences keep showing up, that date could be pushed to the fall. Kevin Chirac, CTV News, Langley.
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0: today's festivities wrapped up with the announcement of the Band of the Year, which was awarded to the Toronto Revelers. All the sights and sounds from today's festivities straight ahead. And a special weather statement is now in effect for the GTA with heavy rain and possible thunderstorms starting overnight or Sunday morning. It's 10:01, 25 degrees. This is Toronto's breaking news, CP24. Hello, I'm Sija Nelson. Thanks so much for joining us. It's one of the highlights of the summer in Toronto, the Caribbean Carnival, the biggest celebration of its kind on the continent, drawing thousands to city streets every year. But this year's event held an extra special meaning.
1: The sounds of soca echoing across Toronto's lakeshore. And the costumes impossible to miss. Now in its 59th year, the Toronto Caribbean Carnival is the largest celebration of its kind in North America. Organizers say more than a million people take part throughout Carnival weekend, but bringing it to life takes months of preparation.
2: A good 160 hours plus, working a 9-to-5, then straight to the camp, some days up until 2-3 o'clock in the morning.
3: I'm running on 27 hours of no sleep right now, alone, but honestly, it was all worth it, but it's a lot of work. Lots of logistics, lots of, you know, planning ahead, time management.
4: It's easy to admire the feathers and the beads of this beautiful costume, but the people wearing it see history. With today's parade falling on Emancipation Day, it is a celebration of freedom, resilience, and Caribbean heritage.
5: The carnival was born in protest, but also in the joy of freedom. And so we are embodying freedom right now.
6: We want them to understand that our ancestors have fought for our freedoms, and this was a way of them celebrating. And we're looking forward to taking the torch, passing it on to the younger generation.
1: And if today's youngest revelers are any indication, Carnival's next chapter is already well underway.
0: Hours-long competition was capped with the announcement of the Band of the Year. The Toronto Revelers and their founder Jamal McGlure coming out on top among the 10 bands in the mass band competition. This year marks the 20th anniversary for the Toronto Revelers, the carnival's largest band. The theme of this year was We Move the Carnival. A heads up for TTC riders. Line 6 is set to be shut down for most of the day on Monday. The TTC says service between College, Humber College, and Finch West stations will be halted for much of the day and replaced by shuttle buses. The LRT will be in service again as of 4 p.m. The closure will allow crews to tackle a signal software upgrade. A Line 6 portion of Finch West Station, including the passenger tunnel connecting Lines 1 and 6, will also be closed. The Caribbean Carnival Grand Parade isn't the only big event this weekend. The country's biggest electronic music festival is back for another year. Veld is taking over Downsview Park for a 13th year for 3 days this weekend. Headliners include Armin van Buuren and KX5. And Taste of India is back at Nathan Phillips Square this weekend. Food may be the focus, but there was also a great entertainment lineup. The event is billed as the largest Indian food festival in North America. It features more than 100 vendors, and admission is free.
7: Some fusion food, some new recipes that have been created specifically dedicating to the 9th annual Taste of India. So you will see, like, beetroot tacos. You can see lots of different items, like there's bomb tikkas, which is called as bomb because it's spicy, but they made it different fusion flavors. So there's a lots of innovation in the food here today.
8: We have like Indian fusion food. So we have nachos corn chaat. We have noodles, manchurians, and pav bhaji. Want to try some?
9: Just to get together, have a nice chat, have fun.

0: Now, you might want to bring an umbrella if you're heading to those events because the GTA is now under a special weather statement. Here's a live look at the conditions this hour. Clear skies for now, but that's about to change. Environment Canada says heavy rainfall and thunderstorms are expected to start overnight or Sunday morning and end Sunday evening. Local rainfall in certain places could possibly reach 50 millimeters. For areas that get multiple thunderstorms, visibility could also suddenly be reduced at times. Four GTA mosques rallied together today in an effort to address a pressing need for blood donations across the country. Their fourth annual blood drive this weekend has a goal of collecting enough units of blood to impact hundreds of lives across the province. CTV's Mike Walker was there.
1: A community rolling up their sleeves and answering the urgent call for blood donations.
2: Blood is in us to give, and so it really does frighten me that, you know, tomorrow somebody could be in dire need and they may not have that supply.
1: Mohammed Medji and his son Hussein are among more than 130 people who registered for this blood drive at the Joffrey Community Center in Thornhill.
3: We've been doing this as a way of just giving back to the community. We hear that there's a shortage of blood donations.
4: It's an easy gesture just to help a bunch of people.
1: It's the fourth year for the Arbanian blood drive, organized by ISIJ of Toronto, rallying together donors from four GTA mosques during one of the most significant observances in the Shia Muslim calendar.
5: Being part of the fabric of the Canadian societies is very important to us, and giving back is also really important. We would get taught that one life saved is like all of humanity saved. So community service, philanthropy, it's really ingrained in us.
1: This drive comes at a critical time. Canadian Blood Services reports its national inventory is down about 20% since June 1st, with fewer donation appointments than usual booked.
6: In the summer, we know that Canadians love to do inherently Canadian things, like go to the cottage, go on vacation, you know, head out of the city. And sometimes what can happen is that donation routines can sometimes slip. But that doesn't mean that hospital demand and patient need slips.
1: O blood types are needed, with each donation saving three lives. The agency says it needs 18,000 bookings per week in order to keep pace with hospital demand across the country.
6: Patient, you know, care is not being impacted, but we certainly don't want to get to a point where that happens.
1: A need 18-year-old Assad is well aware of. He has organized blood drives at his school, and this is the first time he's donating.
7: My mother was going regardless, and I was like, you know, I told my mother I should also come. And the fact that there's a blood shortage means we need more blood.
1: Since launching in 2023, the drive has collected enough blood to impact nearly 770 lives. Mike Walker, CTV News, Thornhill.
0: It's 10:09, 25 degrees. This is Toronto's breaking news. CP24, WestJet has started to ground some of its fleet as talks remain tepid between the airline and flight attendants. More details coming up.
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Welcome back. Here are some of the top stories we are following. Toronto Caribbean Carnival Grand Parade took over city streets today, the marquee event of North America's largest Caribbean

0: Festival. WestJet begins grounding flights as the strike deadline between the airline and flight attendants is just hours away. Kevin Gossman received a standing ovation from Jays fans this afternoon in what could possibly be his last start for the team with the trade deadline days away. Those details coming up. Stay with CP24 for more on these stories and for further details, head to cp24.com and the CP24 app. Turning to some breaking news this hour in Brampton, where a pedestrian has been hit by a vehicle. Peel police say the person was struck on Beauvert East on the 410 before 9:30 tonight. They were taken to the hospital with critical injuries. The driver involved stayed on the scene. Beauvert is currently closed east of the 410 for the investigation. Keep it here on CP24 as we continue to follow the developments. Peel police have identified a suspect wanted in a stabbing in Mississauga. 34-year-old Gregory Darling of Brampton is wanted in the stabbing that happened early this morning and left a man seriously injured. Darling is described as 5'11" and was last seen wearing a black t-shirt with red stripes and black shoes. Police say he should be considered armed and dangerous, and anyone who sees him is advised to call 911. The stabbing took place near Dixie Road and Eglinton Avenue around 1:40 this morning. Police say the victim has now stabilized. They are urging Darling to seek legal counsel and turn himself in. Police have made an arrest in a suspected hate-motivated harassment and threatening investigation downtown. According to investigators, repeated anti-Muslim comments were made toward the victim during an unprovoked interaction near Bond and Shooter Streets on July 19th. The victim was followed but managed to flag down a passing officer. 45-year-old Reginald Cuff of Toronto was arrested and charged with criminal harassment, two counts of uttering threats, and obstruct peace officer. Police are asking for help to find a missing person reported last seen in the Weston Road and 401 area. 19-year-old Jasmine was last seen on Thursday. She's described as 5'3" and 141 pounds. Police are concerned for her safety. Anyone with information is asked to contact 12th Division or Crime Stoppers. WestJet has canceled at least 86 flights today and begun grounding aircraft across the country. A strike is looming with more than 4,000 flight attendants set to walk off the job. CTV's Kamal Karamali reports from Pearson Airport.
1: There is urgency and uncertainty here at Toronto's Pearson International Airport, with dozens of WestJet flights already being canceled throughout the day today. Passengers unsure of the fate of their summer vacation plans hours before they were set to fly out.
2: I've never felt more stranded in my life than I do right now. We don't have our suitcase. We don't have a hotel. I have kids waiting in Ireland for me right now.
1: The hours winding down to a potential strike as 4,400 flight attendants are set to walk off the job at 2 a.m. Eastern time, just after midnight Mountain time. Both sides have said they remain at the bargaining table trying to hash out a new tentative agreement. At the heart of it is the union pushing for pay for before and after the plane is in motion. The union claims their members don't get paid for those duties like passenger boarding and safety checks. But the airline says their pay for when the plane is in motion has already been increased to make up for the lack of pay while the aircraft is parked.
3: I think at the end of the day, this is a larger industry issue in the airline sector than simply WestJet. This issue's been around. It needs to be resolved, and the parties need to continue to work together.
1: As for passengers, WestJet has offered the option of rebooking or canceling flights that are set to depart from now until Tuesday at no cost. Canada's regulations also mean the airline has to rebook you on the next available flight within 2 days. You are also entitled to compensation for hotels and meals. Travel experts say if you're heading to an event that you can't miss, like a wedding or a cruise, consider booking a refundable backup flight. Kamal Karamali, CTV News, Toronto.
0: Despite dozens of student protests held throughout the spring, Premier Doug Ford's cut to OSAP grants kick in today. The changes will cap provincial funding at 25%. Before today, the province covered as much as 85%. The province is also ending a 7-year tuition freeze, allowing some colleges and universities to raise fees by up to 2% each year over the next 3 years. Students are concerned about the changes, with about 65% relying on OSAP grants as their main source of financial support. It's 10:16, 25 degrees outside. This is Toronto's breaking news, CP24. It was an emotional start for Jays pitcher Kevin Gausman, as it could be his last with the Blue Jays. We'll have those details after the break.

0: center. Strasback jumps. He's got it!
1: Born in California, moved when I was about two, and then lived in Bradenton, Florida ever since. So 29 years of living in Florida. My dad got me going. My dad and my brothers, they both got me going at an early age. And then, honestly, my mom had a big part as well. She used to get out and throw with me and do all the baseball stuff as well. I used to throw the ball pretty hard at her, and she would be in the backyard sitting on the bucket and catching some of these pitches and stuff. So, you know, she always brought me to all my practices and stuff and games. So it means the world to me. I just like to hang out with friends, go on my boat, go to the sandbar, food. Just a pretty relaxing guy. I like to just hang out with friends for the most part.
0: And he just pokes it into shallow right. It's going to drop. How about Miles Straw?
2: What do you love about Toronto?
1: I love the stadium, the food, the fans, the city alone, the weather. I like the seasons. Just how much everyone appreciates you and cares for you, as far as, like, you know, our trainers and, you know, the coaches, the front office, the team alone. It's just like a big family here, and you never know what you're gonna run into, especially being a new guy last year. So I truly love the team, and it's fun to come here every day and to be with these guys, and I enjoy it really.
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12: The biggest thing right now we're seeing is the uncertainty. People are concerned.
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13: Closed captioning of this CP24 program is brought to you by Diamond and Diamond Lawyers, Canada's largest personal injury law firm with over $1 billion in total settlements.
14: The Jays were looking for their third straight win this afternoon at the Rogers Center.
0: The 2-1 pitch. Line drive right field. That's a base hit. Here comes Guerrero. Springer is getting the wave, and he's in to score. And it's 5-1.
14: Toronto was up 3-1 in the seventh when Alejandro Kirk broke the game wide open with a single that brought in 2 runs. 5-1 would be the final score, putting Toronto 4 games back of the final wild card spot. But it was a day of mixed emotions at the ballpark. It may have been the last time a fan favorite suits up for the Jays.
0: And the ovation is beginning and undoubtedly is going to get louder and louder in appreciation not only of what he's done today, obviously, but what he's done for this team for the last 5 years as Kevin Gausman quite possibly walks off this mound for the final time.
14: No one knows for sure if Toronto will be sellers ahead of Monday's trade deadline, but if they are, free agent Kevin Gausman is expected to be on the move. The 5-year Blue Jay has expressed his family's love of the city on more than one occasion, but he also understands that baseball is a business.
15: Just appreciation for receiving that kind of love, you know, like... I mean, I've played long enough, played this game long enough to, you know, those things don't happen all the time. So, you know, just kind of tried to soak it in and, you know, had to go down in the tunnel after to kind of regroup myself. But, you know, what a cool moment for sure.
14: The MLB trade deadline is on Monday, August 3rd at 6 p.m. AFC Toronto put up a dominating performance this afternoon in Calgary against the Wild.
2: Top of the Palantir is striking on goal, and it is finished off into the bottom of the goal from Kyla Novak.
14: That made the score 6-0 for Toronto, whose record improves to 7 wins, 4 losses, and 3 draws. The last place Calgary Wild are winless so far this season, having lost 11 matches along with 2 draws. Toronto is in Ottawa next Sunday to play the Rapid. Canada's Bianca Andreescu is set to play in tomorrow night's opening action at the National Bank Open here in Toronto. The 26-year-old GTA native is set to play her opening match against Nicola Bartinkova from the Czech Republic. Andreescu, who is ranked 174th in the world, won the National Bank Open in 2019. Fellow Canadian Leila Fernandez takes to the courts for her first match on Wednesday. To the big screens now, where Christopher Nolan's The Odyssey is already being called a cinematic achievement. And for fans hoping to see it in the recommended large screen IMAX format, getting a ticket has become an epic journey of its own, with shows selling out weeks in advance. CTV's Kevin Chirac has more.
16: It's a weekday showing of The Odyssey, 11 a.m. start, and the theater is nearly sold out.
17: I'm super excited to watch this movie in IMAX.
18: This is my first time seeing it, like seeing anything in IMAX, so I'm like really excited.
19: The fact that it's a weekday, it's very early in the day too, and still it's like hard to get tickets.
16: The Odyssey is the first film ever shot entirely with 70mm IMAX cameras, using a format only a handful of theaters can handle. Langley and Richmond are two of just 8 locations across Canada where fans can experience it the way director Christopher Nolan intended.
20: Yeah, it's like the highest fidelity. It's the way it's supposed to be seen, so it's going to be great.
21: It's an event.
16: Cineplex Langley general manager Hans Ying says the hype surrounding The Odyssey is unlike anything he's seen in his 5 years at the theater.
21: We have families that came in from Hawaii just to watch this film. It's a lot of phone calls. When people are this excited to come to watch a film, it gets us and the staff all hyped up as well.
22: Nothing available.
21: Not much. Front row seating, that's it.
16: This is what's left for a 10:45 p.m. showing on August 20th. The dark seats you see here have already been sold. Bringing the film to the big screen is an epic task of its own. The film strip stretches approximately 11 miles and weighs nearly 800 pounds. It takes projectionists about 8 hours to assemble the print.
23: The print arrives in 3 giant pieces, so it has to be assembled into one basically large reel on the platter system.
16: Following the almost 3-hour epic, moviegoers say it's a film you ought to see.
24: Astonishing, the sound effects and the visuals.
25: It was phenomenal. I wanted to clap and roar at the end.
26: Have to see it in the 70mm film.
9: Demand for The Odyssey has been so strong that its IMAX run has been extended to September 16th. And while there's no guarantees, a Cineplex official tells me if audiences keep showing up, that date could be pushed to the fall. Kevin Chirac, CTV News, Langley.
14: This is Toronto's breaking news, CP24. Stay with us. We'll have a look at Toronto's top stories next.
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27: to
28: be PG-13? I don't think so.
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0: Toronto Caribbean Carnival Grand Parade took over Toronto streets today, the marquee event of North America's largest Caribbean festival. Today's festivities wraps up with the announcements of the Band of the Year, which was awarded to the Toronto Revelers. All the sights and sounds from today's festivities straight ahead. And a special weather statement is now in effect for the GTA with heavy rain and possible thunderstorms starting overnight or Sunday morning. It's 10:31, 25 degrees. This is Toronto's breaking news, CP24. Hello, I'm CJ Nelson. Thanks so much for joining us. It's one of the highlights of summer in Toronto, the Caribbean Carnival, the biggest celebration of its kind on the continent, drawing thousands to city streets every year. But this year's event held an extra special meaning.
1: The sounds of soca echoing across Toronto's lakeshore. And the costumes impossible to miss. Now in its 59th year, the Toronto Caribbean Carnival is the largest celebration of its kind in North America. Organizers say more than a million people take part throughout Carnival weekend, but bringing it to life takes months of preparation.
2: A good 160 hours plus, working a 9-to-5, then straight to the camp, some days up until 2-3 o'clock in the morning.
3: I'm running on 27 hours of no sleep right now, alone, but honestly, it was all worth it, but it's a lot of work. Lots of logistics, lots of, you know, planning ahead, time management.
0: It's easy to admire the feathers and the beads of this beautiful costume, but the people wearing it see history. With today's parade falling on Emancipation Day, it is a celebration of freedom, resilience, and Caribbean heritage.
4: The carnival was born in protest, but also in the joy of freedom. And so we are embodying freedom right now.
5: We want them to understand that our ancestors have fought for our freedoms, and this was a way of them celebrating. And we're looking forward to taking the torch, passing it on to the younger generation.
1: And if today's youngest revelers are any indication, Carnival's next chapter is already well underway.
0: Long competition was capped with the announcement of Band of the Year. The Toronto Revelers and their founder, Jamal McGlure, coming out on top among the 10 bands in the competition. This year marks the 20th anniversary for the Toronto Revelers, the carnival's largest band. The theme for this year was We Move the Carnival. Now, the Caribbean Parade wasn't the only big event taking place this weekend. VELS, the country's biggest electronic music festival, is back for another year. Headliners this year include Armin van Buuren, who performed on Friday, and KX5, who is set to perform tomorrow on the last day of the festival. And Taste of India is back this weekend at Nathan Phillips Square. Food may be the focus, but there is also great entertainment. The event is billed as the largest Indian food festival in North America. It features more than 100 vendors and admission is free.
6: Some fusion food, some new recipes that have been created specifically dedicating to the 9th annual Taste of India. So you will see like beetroot tacos. You can see lots of different items, like there's bomb tikkas, which is called as bomb because it's spicy, but they made it different fusion flavors. So there's a lots of innovation in the food here today.
7: We have like Indian fusion food. So we have nachos corn chaat. We have noodles, manchurians, and pav bhaji. Want to try some?
8: Just to get together, have a nice chat, have fun.
0: The event runs until 11 tonight and again tomorrow from noon until 11 p.m. If you're planning on working up an appetite this weekend, you'll want to visit Thompson Park in Scarborough, where Ribfest is underway. The event is celebrating its 25th anniversary this year. They are offering food from nine rivers and more than two dozen vendors. Ribfest is organized by the Rotary Club of Scarborough. It is their largest annual fundraising event and brings in money to support different charitable organizations. Scarborough Ribfest runs through Monday. The Toronto Food Truck Festival is also taking place at Woodbine Park until Monday. For details and a full list of events, head over to our website, cp24.com. A heads up for TTC riders. Line 6 is set to be shut down for most of the day on Monday. The TTC says service between Humber College and Finch West stations will be halted for much of the day and replaced by shuttle buses. The LRT will be in service again as of 4 p.m. The closure will allow crews to tackle a signal software upgrade. A Line 6 portion of Finch West station, including the passenger tunnel connections on Line 1 to 6, will also be closed. The GTA is now under a special weather statement. Here's a live look outside this hour where some clouds will be moving in overnight. Environment Canada says heavy rain and thunderstorms are expected to start overnight or Sunday morning and end Sunday evening. Local rainfall could possibly reach 50 millimeters in some areas that are getting multiple thunderstorms. Visibility could also suddenly be reduced at times. Four GTA mosques rallied together today in an effort to address a pressing need for blood donations across the country. Their fourth annual blood drive this long weekend has a goal of collecting enough units of blood to impact hundreds of lives across the province. CTV's Mike Walker was there.
9: A community rolling up their sleeves and answering the urgent call for blood donations.
10: Blood is in us to give, and so it really does frighten me that, you know, tomorrow somebody could be in dire need and they may not have that supply.
9: Mohammed Medji and his son Hussein are among more than 130 people who registered for this blood drive at the Joffrey Community Center in Thornhill.
11: We've been doing this as a way of just giving back to the community. We hear that there's a shortage of blood donations.
12: It's an easy gesture just to help a bunch of people.
9: It's the fourth year for the Arbanian blood drive, organized by ISIJ of Toronto, rallying together donors from four GTA mosques during one of the most significant observances in the Shia Muslim calendar.
13: Being part of the fabric of the Canadian societies is very important to us, and giving back is also really important. We would get taught that one life saved is like all of humanity saved. So community service, philanthropy, it's really ingrained in us.
9: This drive comes at a critical time. Canadian Blood Services reports its national inventory is down about 20% since June 1st, with fewer donation appointments than usual booked.
14: In the summer, we know that Canadians love to do inherently Canadian things, like go to the cottage, go on vacation, you know, head out of the city. And sometimes what can happen is that donation routines can sometimes slip, but that doesn't mean that hospital demand and patient need slips.
9: O blood types are needed, with each donation saving three lives. The agency says it needs 18,000 bookings per week in order to keep pace with hospital demand across the country.
14: Patient, you know, care is not being impacted, but we certainly don't want to get to a point where that happens.
9: A need 18-year-old Assad is well aware of. He has organized blood drives at his school, and this is the first time he's donating.
15: My mother was going regardless, and I was like, you know, I told my mother I should also come. And the fact that there's a blood shortage means we need more blood.
9: Since launching in 2023, the drive has collected enough blood to impact nearly 770 lives. Mike Walker, CTV News, Thornhill.
0: It's 10:39, 25 degrees. This is Toronto's breaking news, CP24. WestJet has started to ground some of its fleet as talks remain tepid between the airline and flight attendants. More on this coming up.
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Welcome back. Here are some of the top stories we are following. Toronto Caribbean Carnival Grand Parade took over city streets today, the marquee event of North America's largest Caribbean festival. WestJet begins grounding flights as the strike deadline between the airline and flight attendants is just hours away.

0: Kevin Gausman received a standing ovation from Jays fans this afternoon in what could possibly be his last start for the team with the trade deadline just days away. More on this coming up. Stay with CP24 for more on these stories and for further details, head to CP24.com and the CP24 app. Breaking news from Brampton this hour, where a pedestrian has been struck by a vehicle tonight. Peel police say a person was hit on Bovaird East of the 410 before 9:30. They were taken to the hospital with critical injuries. The driver involved remained at the scene. Bovaird is closed east of the 410 for the investigation. Keep it here on CP24 as we follow the developments. Meantime, one person has life-threatening injuries after being hit in a makeshift parking lot near the Veld Festival. It happened in a lot off Shepherd Avenue West. Toronto police say the 29-year-old victim was lying on the grass when he was hit. The driver remained on scene. There's no word yet on charges, and the Traffic Services Unit continues to investigate. Toronto police are trying to find a man who is being held on a warrant of committal after being found not criminally responsible for aggravated assault. 28-year-old Preston Patetti was last seen in the Queen and Ossington area around 7 last night. He's described as 5'8" with a medium build and was wearing a black sleeveless shirt and brown pants. Police say if he is seen, call 911 immediately. Peel police have identified a suspect wanted in a stabbing in Mississauga. 34-year-old Gregory Darling of Brampton is wanted in the stabbing that happened early this morning and left a man seriously hurt. Darling is described as 5'11" and was last seen wearing a black t-shirt with red stripes and black shoes. Police say he should be considered armed and dangerous, and anyone who sees him is advised to call 911. The stabbing took place near Dixie Road in Eglinton around 1:40 this morning. Police say the victim is in stable condition. They are urging Darling to seek legal counsel and turn himself in. Police are asking for help to find a person reported missing in the Weston Road and 401 area. 19-year-old Jasmine was last seen on Thursday. Jasmine is described as 5'3" and 141 pounds. Police are concerned for her safety. Anyone with information is asked to contact 12 Division or Crime Stoppers. WestJet has canceled at least 86 flights today and begun grounding aircraft across the country as a strike looms, with more than 4,000 flight attendants set to walk off the job. CTV's Kamal Karamali reports from Pearson Airport.
1: There is urgency and uncertainty here at Toronto's Pearson International Airport, with dozens of WestJet flights already being canceled throughout the day today. Passengers unsure of the fate of their summer vacation plans hours before they were set to fly out.
2: I've never felt more stranded in my life than I do right now. We don't have our suitcase. We don't have a hotel. I have kids waiting in Ireland for me right now.
1: The hours winding down to a potential strike as 4,400 flight attendants are set to walk off the job at 2 a.m. Eastern time, just after midnight Mountain Time. Both sides have said they remain at the bargaining table trying to hash out a new tentative agreement. At the heart of it is the union pushing for pay for before and after the plane is in motion. The union claims their members don't get paid for those duties like passenger boarding and safety checks. But the airline says their pay for when the plane is in motion has already been increased to make up for the lack of pay while the aircraft is parked.
3: I think at the end of the day, this is a larger industry issue in the airline sector than simply WestJet. This issue's been around. It needs to be resolved, and the parties need to continue to work together.
1: As for passengers, WestJet has offered the option of rebooking or canceling flights that are set to depart from now until Tuesday at no cost. Canada's regulations also mean the airline has to rebook you on the next available flight within 2 days. You are also entitled to compensation for hotels and meals. Travel experts say if you're heading to an event that you can't miss, like a wedding or a cruise, consider booking a refundable backup flight. Kamal Karamali, CTV News, Toronto.
0: It's 10:46, 26 degrees. This is Toronto's breaking news, CP24. It was an emotional start for Jays pitcher Kevin Gausman, as it could be his last with the Blue Jays. Those details after the break.

0: 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It can't be an afterthought. Inclusive design. It helps create better events. Brings the community all together. By thinking of everybody and creating a more inclusive building, that's where all the magic happens. Accessibility impacts everyone at some point in their lives. Research shows that today, more than 27% of Ontarians identify as having a physical or cognitive disability. From the aging population to invisible and episodic disabilities to situational, temporary, and permanent disabilities. To address this issue requires an accessibility mindset shift. 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Simply, it begins with being curious, starting conversations with family, friends, and colleagues. Accessibility is no longer just a philanthropic discussion because it impacts every single one of us. Accessibility isn't the finish line, it's the foundation. And once you realize that, you'll start to see it everywhere. I didn't say go! Winner!
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10: A's were looking for their third straight win this afternoon at the Rogers Center.
11: The 2-1 pitch. Line drive right field. That's a base hit. Here comes Guerrero. Springer is getting the wave, and he's in to score. And it's 5-1.
10: Toronto was up 3-1 in the seventh when Alejandro Kirk broke the game wide open with a single that brought in two runs. 5-1 would be the final score, putting Toronto 4 games back of the final wild card spot. But it was a day of mixed emotions at the ballpark. It may have been the last time a fan favorite suits up for the Jays.
11: And the ovation is beginning and undoubtedly is going to get louder and louder in appreciation not only of what he's done today, obviously, but what he's done for this team for the last 5 years as Kevin Gausman quite possibly walks off his mound for the final time.
10: No one knows for sure if Toronto will be sellers ahead of Monday's trade deadline, but if they are, free agent Kevin Gausman is expected to be on the move. The 5-year Blue Jay has expressed his family's love of the city on more than one occasion, but he also understands that baseball is a business.
12: Just appreciation for receiving that kind of love, you know, like, I mean, I've played long enough, played this game long enough to, you know, those things don't happen all the time. So, you know, just kind of tried to soak it in and you know, had to go down in the tunnel after to kind of regroup myself. But, you know, what a cool moment for sure.
10: The MLB trade deadline is on Monday, August 3rd at 6 p.m. AFC Toronto put up a dominating performance this afternoon in Calgary against the Wild.
13: Top of the penalty area, striking on goal, and it is finished off into the bottom of the goal from Kyla Novak.
10: That made the score 6-0 for Toronto, whose record improves to 7 wins, 4 losses, and 3 draws. The last place Calgary Wild are winless so far this season, having lost 11 matches along with 2 draws. Toronto is in Ottawa next Sunday to play the Rapid. Canada's Bianca Andreescu is set to play in tomorrow night's opening action at the National Bank Open here in Toronto. The 26-year-old GTA native is set to play her opening match against Nicola Bartinkova from the Czech Republic. Andreescu, who is ranked 174th in the world, won the National Bank Open in 2019. Fellow Canadian Layla Fernandez takes to the courts for her first match on Wednesday. To the big screens now, where Christopher Nolan's The Odyssey is already being called a cinematic achievement. And for fans hoping to see it in the recommended large screen IMAX format, getting a ticket has become an epic journey of its own, with shows selling out weeks in advance. CTV's Kevin Chirac has more.
14: It's a weekday showing of The Odyssey, 11 a.m. start, and the theater is nearly sold out.
15: I'm super excited to watch this movie in IMAX.
16: This is my first time seeing it, like seeing anything in IMAX, so I'm like really excited.
17: The fact that it's a weekday, it's very early in the day too, and still it's like hard to get tickets.
14: The Odyssey is the first film ever shot entirely with 70mm IMAX cameras, using a format only a handful of theaters can handle. Langley and Richmond are two of just 8 locations across Canada where fans can experience it the way director Christopher Nolan intended.
18: That's like the highest fidelity. It's the way it's supposed to be seen, so it's going to be great.
19: It's an event.
14: Cineplex Langley general manager Hans Ying says the hype surrounding The Odyssey is unlike anything he's seen in his 5 years at the theater.
19: We have families that came in from Hawaii just to watch this film. It's a lot of phone calls. When people are this excited to come to watch a film, it gets us and the staff all hyped up as well.
20: Nothing available.
19: Not much. Front row seating, that's it.
14: This is what's left for a 10:45 p.m. showing on August 20th. The dark seats you see here have already been sold. Bringing the film to the big screen is an epic task of its own. The film strip stretches approximately 11 miles and weighs nearly 800 pounds. It takes projectionists about 8 hours to assemble the print.
21: The print arrives in 3 giant pieces, so it has to be assembled into one basically large reel on the platter system.
14: Following the almost 3-hour epic, moviegoers say it's a film you ought to see.
22: Astonishing, the sound effects and the visuals.
23: It was phenomenal. I wanted to clap and roar at the end.
24: Have to see it in the 70mm film.
25: Demand for The Odyssey has been so strong that its IMAX run has been extended to September 16th. And while there's no guarantees, a Cineplex official tells me if audiences keep showing up, that date could be pushed to the fall. Kevin Chirac, CTV News, Langley.
10: This is Toronto's breaking news, CP24. Stay with us. We'll have a look at Toronto's top stories next.

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0: Today's festivities wraps up with the announcement of Band of the Year, which was awarded to the Toronto Revelers. All the sights and sounds from today's parade straight ahead. And a special weather statement is now in effect for the GTA with heavy rain and possible thunderstorms starting overnight or Sunday morning. This is Toronto's breaking news, CP24. Hello, I'm CJ Nelson. Thanks so much for joining us. It is one of the highlights of summer in Toronto, the Caribbean Carnival Parade, the biggest celebration of its kind on the continent, drawing thousands to city streets every year. But this year's event held an extra special meaning. The sounds of soca. Echoing across Toronto's lakeshore. And the costumes impossible to miss. Now in its 59th year, the Toronto Caribbean Carnival is the largest celebration of its kind in North America. Organizers say more than a million people take part throughout Carnival weekend, but bringing it to life takes months of preparation.
1: A good 160 hours plus, working a 9-to-5, then straight to the camp, some days up until 2-3 o'clock in the morning.
2: I'm running on 27 hours of no sleep right now, alone, but honestly, it was all worth it, but it's a lot of work. Lots of logistics, lots of, you know, planning ahead, time management.
0: It's easy to admire the feathers and the beads of this beautiful costume, but the people wearing it see history. With today's parade falling on Emancipation Day, it is a celebration of freedom, resilience, and Caribbean heritage.
3: The carnival was born in protest, but also in the joy of freedom. And so we are embodying freedom right now.
4: We want them to understand that our ancestors have fought for our freedoms, and this was a way of them celebrating. And we're looking forward to taking the torch, passing it on to the younger generation.
0: And if today's youngest revelers are any indication, Carnival's next chapter is already well underway. The hours-long competition was capped with the announcement of Band of the Year, the Toronto Revelers and their founder, Jamal McGlure, coming out on top among the 10 bands in the mass band competition. This year marks the 20th anniversary for the Toronto Revelers, the carnival's largest band. The theme of the parade this year was We Move the Carnival. Now, the parade isn't the only big event happening in the city this weekend. Veld, the country's biggest electronic music festival, is back for another year. Headliners this year include Armin van Buuren, who performed on Friday, and KX5, who is set to perform tomorrow on the festival's last day. And Taste of India is back this weekend at Nathan Phillips Square. Food may be the focus, but there's also great entertainment lineup. The event is billed as the largest Indian food festival in North America. It features more than 100 vendors and is free to attend.
5: Some fusion food, some new recipes that have been created specifically dedicating to the 9th annual Taste of India. So you will see like beetroot tacos. You can see lots of different items. Like there's bomb tikkas, which is called as bomb because it's spicy, but they made it different fusion flavors. So there's a lots of innovation in the food here today.
6: We have like Indian fusion food. So we have nachos, nachos con chaat. We have noodles, manchurians, and pav bhaji. You want to try some?
7: Just to get together, have a nice chat, have fun.
0: The event wrapped up at 11 tonight and runs again tomorrow from noon until 11 p.m. If you're planning on working up an appetite, you might want to check out Thompson Park in Scarborough, where Ribfest is underway. The event is celebrating its 25th anniversary this year. There are offerings from Nine Rivers and more than two dozen other vendors. Ribfest is organized by the Rotary Club of Scarborough. It is the club's largest annual fundraising event and brings in money to support different charitable organizations. Scarborough Ribfest runs through Monday. And if you want to eat your way across the city, there's also the Toronto Food Truck Festival in Woodbine Park, which runs until Monday. For details and a full list of events, head over to our website, cp24.com. A heads up for TTC riders. Line 6 is set to be shut down for most of the day on Monday. The TTC says service between Humber College and Finch West stations will be halted for much of the day and replaced by shuttle buses. The LRT will be in service again as of 4 p.m. The closure allows crews to tackle a signal software upgrade. A Line 6 portion of Finch West station, including the passenger tunnel connecting Line

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7: To developing news in Brampton, where a pedestrian has been hit by a vehicle tonight. Peel police say a person was hit on Beauverde, east of the 410, before 9:30 this evening. They were taken to the hospital with critical injuries. The driver involved remained at the scene. At the time of this broadcast, Beauverde is closed east of the 410 for the investigation. Tune in to CP24 in the morning for the latest update on this story. Peel police have identified a suspect wanted in a stabbing in Mississauga. 34-year-old Gregory Darling of Brampton is wanted in the stabbing that happened early this morning that left a man with serious injuries. Darling is described as 5'11" and was last seen wearing a black t-shirt with red stripes and black shoes. Police say he should be considered armed and dangerous, and anyone who sees him is asked to call 911. The stabbing happened near Dixie Road and Eglinton Avenue around 1:40. This morning, police say the victim is now in stable condition. They are urging Darling to seek counsel and turn himself in. Police have made an arrest in a suspected hate-motivated harassment and threatening investigation in downtown Toronto. According to investigators, repeated anti-Muslim comments were made toward the victim during a random interaction near Bond and Shooter Streets on July 19th. The victim was followed but managed to flag down a passing police officer. 45-year-old Reginald Cuff of Toronto was arrested and charged with criminal harassment, 2 counts of uttering threats and obstructing a peace officer. 4 mosques in the GTA are stepping up to answer an urgent call for support from Canada Blood Services. The Islamic Shia Ithna Ashuri Jamaat of Toronto is hosting its 4th annual blood drive this long weekend. People were rolling up their sleeves at the Jafari Community Centre in Thornhill today. Canada Blood Services says the national blood supply has dropped nearly 20% since June.
8: But what we're noticing is that, you know, donations are starting to slip. But for us to move that trend upwards, we need roughly around 18,000 appointments every single week, wrapping up the summer. So we really need Canadians at a time like this to rally up and one another, bring your friends and family with you. We know that giving blood is one of those inherently Canadian acts of generosity. So no better time than now than to rally together and to donate.
9: Being part of the fabric of the Canadian society is very important to us, and giving back is also really important. You know, I remember from the time I was in like Saturday and Sunday school, you know, we would get taught that one life saved is like all of humanity saved. So community service, philanthropy, it's really ingrained in us. And so this is one of many initiatives that we do here at the Jafari Community Centre and at the ISIG of Toronto.
10: I saw in the news recently that there's a blood shortage going on, so I was like, I saw the opportunity, and like my mother showed it to me, actually. My mother's over there, and my mother was going regardless, and I was like, you know, I told my mother, I should also come. And the fact that there's a blood shortage means we need more blood, and I think I'm O blood, so O positive, O negative, either one, they're pretty good for donors, so I was like, this is my opportunity, God gave me O for a reason.
11: It is really great to do that, and when you do it in our own community, I think it encourages other people to donate, so you get more people donating blood into it, and we have more people into the system. Like.

0: Since launching in 2023, the drive has collected enough blood to impact nearly 770 lives. This is Toronto's breaking news. CP24, WestJet has started to ground some of its fleet as talks remain tepid between the airline and flight attendants. More details coming up.
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8: Closed captioning of this program is brought to you in part by Bell, Canada's most reliable internet, a bar above the rest.
0: WestJet has canceled at least 86 flights Saturday and begun grounding aircrafts across the country as a strike looms with more than 4,000 flight attendants set to walk off the job. CTV's Kamal Karamali reports from Pearson Airport.
9: There is urgency and uncertainty here at Toronto's Pearson International Airport, with dozens of WestJet flights already being canceled throughout the day today. Passengers unsure of the fate of their summer vacation plans hours before they were set to fly out.
10: I've never felt more stranded in my life than I do right now. We don't have our suitcase. We don't have a hotel. I have kids waiting in Ireland for me right now.
9: The hours winding down to a potential strike as 4,400 flight attendants are set to walk off the job at 2 a.m. Eastern time, just after midnight Mountain time. Both sides have said they remain at the bargaining table trying to hash out a new tentative agreement. At the heart of it is the union pushing for pay for before and after the plane is in motion. The union claims their members don't get paid for those duties like passenger boarding and safety checks. But the airline says their pay for when the plane is in motion has already been increased to make up for the lack of pay while the aircraft is parked.
11: I think at the end of the day, this is a larger industry issue in the airline sector than simply WestJet. This issue's been around. It needs to be resolved, and the parties need to continue to work together.
9: As for passengers, WestJet has offered the option of rebooking or canceling flights that are set to depart from now until Tuesday at no cost. Canada's regulations also mean the airline has to rebook you on the next available flight within 2 days. You are also entitled to compensation for hotels and meals. Travel experts say if you're heading to an event that you can't miss, like a wedding or a cruise, consider booking a refundable backup flight. Kamal Karamali, CTV News, Toronto.
0: There's not much movement in the price of gas expected in the next few days. Canadians for Affordable Energy President Dan McTague is forecasting a 2 cent a liter drop tomorrow, which will take the price down to near $1.72 a liter. That's 13 cents lower than the price from late last month, though still higher than in early July. McTague expects no changes to prices on Monday or Tuesday. Despite dozens of student protests held throughout the spring, Premier Doug Ford's cut to OSAP grants kicks in today. The changes will cap provincial funding at 25%. Before today, the province covered as much as 85%. The province is also ending a seven-year tuition freeze, allowing some colleges and universities to raise fees up to 2% each year over the next 3 years. Students are concerned about the changes, with about 65% relying on OSAP grants as their main source of financial support. This is Toronto's breaking news, CP24. It was an emotional start for Jays pitcher Kevin Gausman, as it could be his last with the Blue Jays. Those details still to come.
12: 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We've got you covered all summer with Thursday night, Friday night, and Saturday games. Then it's the road to the Grey Cup. The CFL lives on TSN.
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0: Planning a memorable date night? Well, we're spotlighting some of Toronto's best hidden gem restaurants. If you see the Kingsbrae, you've come to the right place. Before it was the Rosebud, this cozy corner belonged to the Kingsbrae, a beloved neighborhood diner. And they've kept the original sign to pay homage to its history. Let's head inside to see what's on the menu. A stacked wine list and French-inspired dishes. And don't forget to ask about the prefixed menu. It's guaranteed to set the mood for love. It's the perfect spot for a special night out.
1: Welcome to the Rosebud.
0: Thank you. So tell me a little bit about the Rosebud. What makes this the perfect date night spot?
1: Yeah, so here at the Rosebud, we're trying to bridge the gap between casual dining and fine dining. So that means you can have a date night, a business dinner, a solo dinner. It's kind of for everybody. So great spot for date night.
0: But no matter what kind of occasion it is, the food is going to be impeccable, and I cannot wait to taste. What do you have for us, Chef?
1: Okay, so this is the first course. So this is our roasted scallop dish.
0: Look at that.
1: And then this is our in-house made potato bread.
0: That is beautiful. I got to tell you, scallop is one of my favorite dishes. So I cannot wait to dig in. May I, Chef?
1: Yes, absolutely. Enjoy. It's that fine dining technique, like I was saying, but presented in a familiar and casual manner.
0: All right, Eric, my friend, that was a delicious scallop dish. What's next on the menu?
1: Okay, so here is one of our main courses. This is our brined and braised pastrami lamb shoulder.
0: No, I'm not messing around. Very flavorful, good. Very flavorful.
1: Good. Don't be afraid to get some more bread in there as well.
0: Oh my gosh, that is a big piece. 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This is where comfort and quality take center stage on your date night. 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

0: for looking for their third straight win this afternoon at the Rogers Center.
1: The 2-1 pitch. Line drive right field. That's a base hit. Here comes Guerrero. Springer is getting the wave, and he's in to score. And it's 5-1.
0: Toronto was up 3-1 in the seventh when Alejandro Kirk broke the game wide open with a single that brought in two runs. 5-1 would be the final score, putting Toronto four games back of the final wild card spot. But it was a day of mixed emotions at the ballpark. It may have been the last time a fan favorite suits up for the Jays.
1: And the ovation is beginning and undoubtedly is going to get louder and louder. In appreciation not only of what he's done today, obviously, but what he's done for this team for the last 5 years as Kevin Gausman quite possibly walks off this mound for the final time.
0: No one knows for sure if Toronto will be sellers ahead of Monday's trade deadline, but if they are, free agent Kevin Gausman is expected to be on the move. The five-year Blue Jay has expressed his family's love of the city on more than one occasion, but he also understands that baseball is a business.
2: Just appreciation for receiving that kind of love, you know, like, I mean, I've played long enough, played this game long enough to, you know, those things don't happen all the time. So, you know, just kind of tried to soak it in and, you know, had to go down in the tunnel after to kind of regroup myself. But, you know, what a cool moment for sure.
0: The MLB trade deadline is on Monday, August 3rd at 6 p.m. AFC Toronto put up a dominating performance this afternoon in Calgary against the Wild.
3: Top of the penalty here is striking on goal, and it is finished off into the bottom of the goal from Kyla Novak.
0: That made the score 6-0 for Toronto, whose record improves to 7 wins, 4 losses, and 3 draws. The last place Calgary Wild are winless so far this season, having lost 11 matches along with 2 draws. Toronto is in Ottawa next Sunday to play the Rapid. Canada's Bianca Andreescu is set to play in tomorrow night's opening action at the National Bank Open here in Toronto. The 26-year-old GTA native is set to play her opening match against Nicola Bartinkova from the Czech Republic. Andreescu, who is ranked 174th in the world, won the National Bank Open in 2019. Fellow Canadian Layla Fernandez takes to the courts for her first match on Wednesday. To the big screens now, where Christopher Nolan's The Odyssey is already being called a cinematic achievement. And for fans hoping to see it in the recommended large screen IMAX format, getting a ticket has become an epic journey of its own, with shows selling out weeks in advance. CTV's Kevin Chirac has more.
4: It's a weekday showing of The Odyssey, 11 a.m. start, and the theater is nearly sold out.
5: I'm super excited to watch this movie in IMAX.
6: This is my first time seeing it, like seeing anything in IMAX, so I'm like really excited.
7: The fact that it's a weekday, it's very early in the day too, and still it's like hard to get tickets.
4: The Odyssey is the first film ever shot entirely with 70mm IMAX cameras, using a format only a handful of theaters can handle. Langley and Richmond are two of just 8 locations across Canada where fans can experience it the way director Christopher Nolan intended.
8: Yeah, it's like the highest fidelity. It's the way it's supposed to be seen, so it's going to be great.
9: It's an event.
4: Cineplex Langley general manager Hans Ying says the hype surrounding The Odyssey is unlike anything he's seen in his 5 years at the theater.
9: We have families that came in from Hawaii just to watch this film. It's a lot of phone calls. When people are this excited to come to watch a film, it gets us and the staff all hyped up as well.
10: Nothing available.
9: Not much. Front row seating, that's it.
4: This is what's left for a 10:45 p.m. showing on August 20th. The dark seats you see here have already been sold. Bringing the film to the big screen is an epic task of its own. The film strip stretches approximately 11 miles and weighs nearly 800 pounds. It takes projectionists about 8 hours to assemble the print.
11: The print arrives in 3 giant pieces, so it has to be assembled into one basically large reel on the platter system.
4: Following the almost three-hour epic, moviegoers say it's a film you ought to see.
10: Astonishing, the sound effects and the visuals.
12: It was phenomenal. I wanted to clap and roar at the end.
13: Have to see it in the 70mm film.
14: Demand for The Odyssey has been so strong that its IMAX run has been extended to September 16th. And while there's no guarantees, a Cineplex official tells me if audiences keep showing up, that date could be pushed to the fall. Kevin Chirac, CTV News, Langley.
0: This is Toronto's breaking news, CP24. Stay with us. We'll have a look at Toronto's top stories next.

0: and Caribbean culture took over the streets of our city today for the Grand Parade, the marquee event of North America's largest Caribbean festival. Good evening. A gift to the city 59 years ago to commemorate Canada's centennial was alive and well today. Dazzling costumes, upbeat music, and energetic dancing filled our city today for the Grand Parade. Steel pan bands, colorful floats, and 10 mass bands competed for Band of the Year in the annual celebration of community and culture. There is a reason they call this the Grand Parade. The people came to party.
1: Eat, sleep, and rewind.
2: Who slept? I ain't sleep yet.
3: Mind blowing.
4: And it's awesome. This is my first time, and I'll come back next year.
0: 59 years ago, as Canada celebrated its centennial, a small group from the Caribbean living in Toronto gave the city a gift. Back then, it was called Carabana. Today, it's the Toronto Caribbean Carnival.
5: The atmosphere, the festivities,
6: the food,
5: culture.
6: The people,
5: beautiful.
6: It's
5: culture. It's all love. All love, all great hugs and kisses. Beautiful people.
0: From those watching to those taking part, thousands of people dressed unlike they would on any other day, letting loose and performing to impress the judges, and the judges have spoken. The winner of this year's Grand Parade. Jamal McGlure and his countless volunteers and 4,000-strong Toronto Revelers are celebrating 20 years of parade participation.
7: Today's August 1st. You can't forget the fact that today's Emancipation Day, and the reason why we're here today is because of some of the
8: people that came
7: the struggles,
8: yeah.
7: You know, that we had before. So to be a part of this, I'm very humbled.
0: CP24's coverage was hosted by CTV's Jessica Smith and Raheem Ladani.
4: Today.
0: Carnival, as we know it, began in Trinidad and Tobago, and that country was well represented today.
9: We're here to support and also to promote the Tobago Caribbean culture as well, because we have a great carnival in October, right? This year it's going to be from the 27th to the 1st of November. So we encourage everyone from Canada, Caribana, Ontario, Montreal, everybody to come to Tobago.
0: It may take some time for these paraders to recover, but it won't take long before they're back to the drawing board planning for the Toronto Carnival's 60th anniversary. Among many events taking place across the city this long weekend, the annual Taste of India Festival has returned to Nathan Phillips Square. The event is billed as the largest Indian food festival in North America. It features more than 100 vendors, as well as live entertainment. Admission is free. The event runs through Sunday from noon until 11 p.m.
10: Some fusion food, some new recipes that have been created specifically dedicating to the 9th annual Taste of India. So you will see like beetroot tacos. You can see lots of different items. Like there's bomb tikkas, which is called as bomb because it's spicy, but they made it different fusion flavors. So there's a lots of innovation in the food here today.
11: We have like Indian fusion food. So we have nachos corn chaat. We have noodles, manchurians, and pav bhaji. You want to try some?
12: Just to get together, have a nice chat, have fun.
0: If you're planning on working up an appetite this weekend, you might also want to visit Thompson Park, where Scarborough Rib Fest is underway. The event is celebrating its 25th anniversary this year. There are offerings from 9 ribbers and more than 2 dozen other vendors. Rib Fest is organized by the Rotary Club of Scarborough. It is the club's largest annual fundraising event and brings in money to support different charitable organizations. Scarborough Rib Fest runs through Yummy Monday. And Val, the country's biggest electronic music festival is back for another year. Headliners this year include Armin van Buuren, who performed on Friday, and KX5, who is set to perform tomorrow on the festival's last day. Well, for those using transit to head to the festivals this long weekend, there's a service disruption to keep in mind on the TTC. The TTC's Line 6 will be shut down for much of the day on Monday. The TTC says service between Humber College and Finch West stations will be halted for much of the day and replaced by shuttle buses. The LRT will be in service again as of 4 p.m. The closure will allow crews to tackle a signal software upgrade. A portion of Finch West Station, including the passenger tunnel connecting Lines 1 and 6, will also be closed. Well, more news in a moment, everybody. You can see the Taste of India is looks like it's a little quiet right now. I think it ended at 11 this evening. And so that is a look at Nathan Phillips Square. But let's take a look at our satellite radars here and our maps. 25 degrees in Toronto right now. There's no humidity, and that's rare. We've had it for quite a little while. No humidity right now. 18 in Windsor. That looks like the cool spot, along with Bancroft. 22 in Kingston and 21 in London. As we look at our satellite radar, there it is, folks. We dodged the rain today, but you can see it is coming. It is coming tomorrow. We're going to have more on flood warnings a little later in the show, but that's what you need to know. It's going to be light to moderate and some patches of heavy. As we look at our overnight, the Humidex is back at 26. It's going to feel like that's when the rain is going to be coming in. Wind from the northwest at 10 kilometers, from the north at 10 kilometers. Sunrise at 6:07. Well, a pedestrian is fighting for their life in hospital after a nighttime collision in Brampton. Peel Police say a person was hit on Boulevard Drive just east of Highway 410 shortly before 9:30. The pedestrian was rushed to hospital with life-threatening injuries. Officers say the driver involved remained at the scene. Boulevard Drive remains closed east of the 410 for the investigation. Meantime, we spoke about Belle earlier. One person has life-threatening injuries after being struck in a makeshift parking lot at Downsview Park for the Veld Music Festival. Now, it happened on a grass parking lot near Shepherd Avenue and Tuscan Gate just after 11:30 last night. Police say the 29-year-old victim was lying on the grass when he was struck by a pickup truck. The 57-year-old male driver remained on scene. No word on possible charges as the investigation continues. And Peel Police have identified a suspect wanted in a stabbing in Mississauga. 34-year-old Gregory Darling of Brampton is wanted in the stabbing that happened early this morning near Dixie Road and Eglinton Avenue. Police say the victim was seriously injured but is in stable condition. Darling is described as 5'11" and was last seen wearing a black T-shirt with red stripes and black shoes. Police say he should be considered armed and dangerous, and anyone who sees him is advised to call 911. And the search is on for a suspect in North York after a male victim was stabbed early this morning. Emergency crews were on the scene just after 1:30 on Yonge Street, just north of Shepherd. A male victim was rushed to hospital with serious injuries, but he is expected to survive. Police do not yet have any suspect information. A UK man wanted in connection with a Mississauga carjacking last year is now behind bars. 24-year-old Raheem Hartley was arrested after getting off a flight earlier this month. Police allege he took off from Canada following an armed carjacking near Derry and Torbram last February. A Canada-wide warrant was out for him. He faces three charges, including robbery. Stay with us, folks. Lots more to come after the break. Stay with us.

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3: Welcome back, everybody. While it is quite lovely right now, we are expecting a lot of rain, so much so that Toronto and Region Conservation Authority is saying that you might want to look out for fast-moving water tomorrow and rising levels because we're expecting a lot of rain. Let's take a look at our forecast here and try and explain why. You can see here there's a special weather alert. We are, earlier this evening, it was yellow everywhere, special weather statement. Now the rainfall warning is creeping up from the south heading towards us, as well as north of the city, which was earlier. So, and there could be some severe thunderstorms. When you see the map, you'll understand why as we move along here and show you what the temperature is right now. Again, there's really no humidity, 25 degrees in Toronto, 24 in Trenton, and 20 in Wyarton. As we look at our lows this evening, we are going to be 3 degrees above normal, so 20 degrees. You can see that the rain is going to be moving in. So that's what you need to be aware of. The folks that are out and about right now, hopefully they have an umbrella. They're staying out much later. 5 a.m., the showers are here. By 7, you've got a risk of a thunderstorm, and that'll continue throughout the morning. So it's going to be a cooler because of that rain moving in. We still have, in between that, we will have a humidex of 28 degrees. It's going to be 23 is the high tomorrow, but the humidex will still be a factor. Again, lots of rain to consider, and here we go. Here is the forecast. You can see tomorrow morning, right through to the afternoon, the rain just keeps coming through, and so really, it's going to be an indoor type of day tomorrow. But I know a lot of people are in town having fun. Hello to my family, Heather and George from New York. A lot of people have family in, so I have to figure out what to do tomorrow. Taking a look, holiday Monday, civic holiday. It's going to feel like 32 degrees. The rain has stopped. But by Wednesday, Thursday, Friday, and maybe back into next weekend, we're going to see some more rain. Well, Ontario Provincial Police say they will be carrying out aerial traffic enforcement on highways this long weekend. The campaign, which is already underway, will focus on highways in Peterborough, Kawartha Lakes, Dufferin County, Caledon, Orillia, and Northumberland County. Pilots will be looking out for speeding, aggressive driving, and impaired driving. They will then relay potential violations to officers on the ground. OPP says it has seen a steady increase in reports of dangerous and high-risk driving across the province over the past several years. Last August civic long weekend, OPP laid 3,500 speeding charges and just over 200 impaired driving charges. Well, four GTA mosques rallied together today in an effort to address a pressing need for blood donations across the country. The fourth annual blood drive this long weekend has a goal of collecting 120 units of blood to help save more than 360 lives across the province. CTV's Mike Walker reports.
4: A community rolling up their sleeves and answering the urgent call for blood donations.
5: Blood is in us to give, and so it really does frighten me that, you know, tomorrow somebody could be in dire need and they may not have that supply.
4: Mohammed Medji and his son Hussein are among more than 130 people who registered for this blood drive at the Joffrey Community Center in Thornhill.
6: We've been doing this as a way of just giving back to the community. We hear that there's shortage of blood donations.
7: It's an easy gesture just to help a bunch of people.
4: It's the fourth year for the Arbane Blood Drive, organized by ISIJ of Toronto, rallying together donors from four GTA mosques during one of the most significant observances in the Shia Muslim calendar.
8: Being part of the fabric of the Canadian societies is very important to us, and giving back is also really important. We would get taught that one life saved is like all of humanity saved. So community service, philanthropy, it's really ingrained in us.
4: This drive comes at a critical time. Canadian Blood Services reports its national inventory is down about 20% since June 1st, with fewer donation appointments than usual booked.
8: In the summer, we know that Canadians love to do inherently Canadian things, like go to the cottage, go on vacation, you know, head out of the city. And sometimes what can happen is that donation routines can sometimes slip. But that doesn't mean that hospital demand and patient need slips.
4: O blood types are needed, with each donation saving three lives. The agency says it needs 18,000 bookings per week in order to keep pace with hospital demand across the country.
8: Patient, you know, care is not being impacted, but we certainly don't want to get to a point where that happens.
4: A need 18-year-old Assad is well aware of. He has organized blood drives at his school, and this is the first time he's donating.
9: My mother was going regardless, and I was like, you know, I told my mother I should also come. And the fact that there's a blood shortage means we need more blood.
4: Since launching in 2023, the drive has collected enough blood to impact nearly 770 lives. Mike Walker, CTV News, Thornhill.
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3: I'm sure there are viewers out there who've never heard of Charles Manson or saw a Charles Manson reference in a movie starring Brad Pitt and Leonardo DiCaprio a few years ago. But apparently there's a new documentary about a woman who discovers Charles Manson, yes, the mass murderer, was her grandfather. Richard, do we really need to see a movie about this topic? Or show about this topic?
4: It drew me in. The title drew me in. It's called My Grandfather, Charles Manson. It's on Disney Plus right now. And once you get in, you learn the story of Sophie Maddox. She is the filmmaker. And her father, for her entire life, had always said, I don't really know who my father is. I was raised by a stepfather, et cetera, et cetera, et cetera. So she does a DNA test. And it turns out that her grandfather was, in fact, Charles Manson, the legendary leader of the Manson family and the person, at least responsible for the deaths of many people. And so it's an interesting documentary as she goes through her family history, as we learn that her father was the result of a one-night stand that his mother had with Charles Manson. And she says interesting things all the way through, like, I come from a murderer, who would accept me? And so what ends up happening here with this film is it ends up feeling like a therapy session that, frankly, I felt a little bit uncomfortable, like I shouldn't be seeing some of the things that I was seeing. But by the end of it, you get to a point where, it's a story, I think, that deserves to be told. It's certainly a little known, in fact, before this, completely unknown aspect to the Manson story. So I don't imagine that there'll ever be another film quite like this one, but I thought it was worth a look. It's called My Grandfather, Charles Manson, and it's on Disney Plus right now.
3: Okay, you called Survival of the Thickest the Art of Gentle Cringe, and I think that's why I stopped watching it after an episode or two. But now season three, and you are recommending it.
4: I love Michelle Buteau. Okay. I love the star of this show. She is such a gifted comedic actress. She makes me laugh in everything that I've seen her in. But there are cringy moments in this. you're going to have to kind of accept that. But I think by season three, she's a little bit more in control of her life. She's a stylist, and she wants to make the most of her career and make the most of her life. And so maybe now you can dive back into put the cringe behind you, although there'll be a few moments of that, but it's worth a look, and there's a bunch of it up there. If you're looking for something to binge, it's called Survival of the Thickest. We're on season three now, but one and two are up on Netflix, and they're only like 8 episodes a season, so it's not a huge time investment, but Michelle Buteau is always worth a look.
3: Okay, real quick, at 6 o'clock, we tease our audience literally with I Want Your Sex, which is Olivia Wilde's new film. This woman is hot this year. She's got the invite. She may get Oscar nominations for this. But right now, let's talk about something like 180 from the invite.
4: Yeah, it sure is. So she plays an artist who makes really provocative kind of sexual art. She hires an intern played by Cooper Hoffman, Philip Seymour Hoffman's son, who is terrific in this. And he becomes her muse, her sexual muse. And he has to learn all about kind of the ins and outs of her world, and which is something completely foreign to him. And this succeeds because of the commitment of these two actors. She's very, very, very funny in this, and he is, let's just say, exposed. vulnerably. He's vulnerable, and there's a lot going on with this character. But it's a very funny film. It's called I Want Your Sex. It's in theaters now. And this is not the summer of Christopher Nolan, although he's going to end up on top money-wise. But I think between The Invite and this movie, it's the summer of Olivia Wilde.
3: Okay, I'm happy for a rebound story for Olivia Wilde, so I'm behind that 100%. Richard Krause, my friend, thanks for joining us on this long weekend. You have a great rest of the weekend, and we'll see you next week.
4: See you then.

0: And they said, you can't park your boat here. And I was like, wrong, it's my daddy's boat. Sorry, are you playing slots?
1: Think he sees us?
2: I'm sorry, I just don't think we're a match.
1: Speaking of matches, gold, gold, yeah, gold.
2: Yes, come on. No, well, I'm gonna head out.
0: You got any table games?
1: Oh, I got table games.
0: Throw some blackjack.
3: While the world embraced the chaos of demolition, Bathfitter chased perfection. 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

0: Treasure Hill.
1: Road trip to the cottage this long weekend. You've got the snacks, you've got the playlist, but do you have enough ice? Petro-Canada has one of the coolest pit stops this summer with Canada's first ice pump. Yeah, it pumps ice instead of fuel. We're here in Bradford, Ontario, one of the busiest routes to cottage country. It's the perfect place to check out the first ice pump. Fill your cooler, stay refreshed, visit Petro-Canada in Bradford from July 30th to August 1st, and follow Petro-Canada on Instagram for all the updates. This is so cool.
2: The Toronto Blue Jays were looking for their second straight win against St. Louis and third straight at the Rogers Centre this afternoon.
3: The 2-1 pitch. Line drive right field. That's a base hit. Here comes Guerrero. Springer is getting the wave, and he's in to score.
2: Could this be the season turning point? Toronto was up 3-1 in the seventh when Alejandro Kirk broke the game wide open with a single that brought in two runs. 5-1 would be the final score, putting Toronto four games back of the final wild card spot. But it was a day of mixed emotions at the ballpark. It may have been the last time a fan favorite suits up for the Jays.
3: And the ovation is beginning and undoubtedly is going to get louder and louder in appreciation not only of what he's done today, obviously, but what he's done for this team for the last 5 years as Kevin Gausman quite possibly walks off his mound for the final time.
2: Okay, no one knows for sure if Toronto will be sellers ahead of Monday's trade deadline, but if they are, free agent Kevin Gausman is expected to be on the move. The five-year Blue Jay has expressed his family's love of the city on more than one occasion, but he also says he understands that baseball is a business.
4: Top of the pounce here is striking on goal, and it is finished off into the bottom of the goal from Kyla Novak.
2: And on the pitch, AFC Toronto put up a dominating performance this afternoon in Calgary against the Wild. That made the score 6-0 for Toronto, whose record improves to 7 wins, 4 losses, and 3 draws. The last place Calgary Wild are winless so far this season, having lost all 11 matches along with 2 draws. Now, Toronto is in Ottawa next Sunday to play their Rapid. And that is rapidly out of time for us for this evening. A reminder, you can get breaking news all day long on CP24 and on our website, ctvnewstoronto.ca. Okay, I cried. For all the hardworking people in front of and behind the camera here at CTV News, have a good night. I'm Andrea Case. I will see you tomorrow. And guess what? Raheem will be back. Good night.

The opinions expressed on this show are solely those of the participants and do not reflect the opinion or policy of CP24. CP24 does not endorse or represent any product featured or discussed on this program.

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1: 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Thanks for tuning in. I'm Teddy Wilson. We got a lot to discuss on this episode, a couple really great topics and some of your excellent viewer questions. 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And we'll be opening the viewer mailbag in just a little bit. And here to break down your topic, your questions rather, and our topics, we've got Kyle Ventura from REMAX Hallmark Realty, Sean Curry of Monster Mortgage, and Lindsay Scanlon from Tribute Communities. Welcome, my friends.
2: Hey, hello.
3: Thanks, Teddy.
1: Great to see you all. So first up, we're going to talk about politics. We don't often talk about it a lot on the show. We're not going to give political opinions, but we are going to talk about the politics of real estate. Iconic comedian and member of the Marx Brothers, Groucho Marx, once said, "Politics is the art of looking for trouble, finding it everywhere, diagnosing it incorrectly, and applying the wrong remedies." So his quote may be a tad harsh, but funny. But hey, given that real estate and housing will, as always, be key issues in the upcoming municipal elections across Ontario and the GTA, we thought it time to discuss the campaign through a Hot Property lens. Voting day isn't until October 26th, also my birthday, and prospective candidates still have a few weeks to file their nomination papers. But if you follow the news, you definitely know that many campaigns have been in full swing for several months now. So in terms of the housing market, what should candidates for city council and mayor be focusing on? So Kyle, lots of, like, as they say, hot button issues in the GTA when it comes to housing. So in terms of Hot Property, like, what would you recommend that voters focus on, that voters ask these candidates about during the campaign?
4: Yeah, it's a great time for these questions because our municipal candidates are greatly affecting the real estate market locally, right?
1: Yeah.
4: So we've seen the market recover as of recent. We've kind of seen the bottoming out period. But, when we look at the beginning of the next chapter of real estate in the GTA, we want to be asking, how am I going to afford a home? Obviously, housing prices is the hot topic in today's market. How can I afford a home? So how are you going to make homes affordable in my jurisdiction or my neighborhood? Another one would be, we need to shorten approval times to get shovels into the ground.
1: Okay,
4: because
1: for building,
4: Yes, I see us in another housing shortage if we don't continue to elevate housing starts. So housing starts is a big focal point of this election, I think. So clearing the red tape, getting shovels in the ground, allowing for builders to build, because if we don't get developers building now, like right now, we are going to be another housing crisis into the 2030s.
1: Yeah. Sean, Kyle touched on affordability, housing starts. Obviously, in your world, in the world of financing and mortgages, the Bank of Canada has a key role in terms of setting that overnight rate. But in terms of this municipal election, like here in the GTA, municipal politics are interesting. Those elections often don't get a very high voter turnout, but it's true that what councillors and the mayor work on often affects people more in their day-to-day life, sometimes even than the federal or provincial level. So what do you think voters should be asking the candidates?
3: It does, to be what they're asking is asking kind of what Kyle was referring to, is like, how are housing going to be more affordable in the next little while? Because right now, in the last, I would say, couple of years, we've seen property taxes increase, development charges increase. One of the articles today was to do a semi in 2006 or 2009 was $12,000 development fees. Now it's $140,000. So if we cut back some of these development costs, red tapes that we've been talking about, I feel like forever, that I do believe that those are the questions that the people should be asking or should be wanting to ask the next upcoming mayor.
1: Yeah, it's interesting. Al Sinclair has said on this show several times, I'm sure we could quote him, he would say, the best thing politicians can do in terms of real estate and the housing market
3: is stay out of it.
1: However, yeah. There is a role to play in terms of certain rules and regulations. And Lindsay, obviously, especially at the federal level recently, the expansion of that HST rebate has had a big impact on, as Kyle's point, maybe starting to get more shovels in the ground, certainly your world of building. But municipally, what could these candidates be doing that you think would make an impact positively on our market?
5: Yeah, we have seen the uptick come from the HST rebate, and we need the municipalities to help us to get moving on that. We need to get the shovels in the ground. That means we need like Kyle said, less red tape. We need the approval times to be shorter. We're seeing historically in the city of Toronto, condos and low-rise projects taking 10 years of approvals.
1: 10 years, right.
5: That's not reactive to what the market is doing. We've seen how quickly things go up and down. And so we need the red tape to be removed. We need these approval times shortened. And that doesn't just help people who are owners, like in the real estate market as it is, and people or people who want to be owners. They should all be paying attention to making sure that these candidates are pro-housing.
1: Yeah.
5: But it helps the economy. There's a lot of people who work in this industry, and so it goes beyond just owning a home or being able to own a home. It's into people's jobs.
1: Yeah. Do you think housing and affordability will be one of the big issues in this campaign? I mean, it often is. Do you think that'll apply this year?
5: I think so, and I hope so. It should be. It's been a huge topic. I mean, lucky for us, because this is what we do and talk about on here. It's been a big topic elsewhere, but for sure.
1: Yeah, it's interesting. We'll revisit kind of a discussion like this a few weeks before the campaign in early October, but it's good to get thinking about it now as these campaigns really, really start to take off.
4: For sure.
1: Okay, Kyle, let's go back to you. Two great properties you want to highlight tonight. First, we're talking about 76 Felicity Drive. This is in Toronto, right?
4: Yeah, this is in right in the Bellevue and Lawrence area, so more Scarborough.
1: Yep.
4: So this is Lachlan's listing. Great new listing. We're listed at $899. This one here is completely renovated top to bottom, as you can see.
1: Oh, yeah.
4: I don't think the photos even do it justice, but it's on a private ravine lot as well. They've spent over $300,000 in high-end renovations on this property, as you can just see from the kitchen there. That's a 12-by-8-foot kitchen wraparound granite island. They put in KitchenAid appliances, professional appliances, coffered ceilings throughout, rich hardwood floors, as you can see. They didn't spare any expense here. Natural light throughout the entire home, large bay windows everywhere. The outside is an entertainer's dream. If you have friends, you're going to have a lot more after buying this house.
1: Oh, because I'd like to

0: for a condo in the city. Three bedrooms, two bathrooms.
1: Oh, wow.
0: It's 1,200 square foot, so it's well thought out layout. It has two large balconies. It has a beautiful flooring, brand new renovated washrooms. 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And the second and third bedrooms are great options for work at home, you know, a couple kids, a guest room. So I think we'll be pretty busy on this one here. Again, like I said, it offers any time. Reach out to myself, and we'd happily show this property to you.
1: All right. Thanks so much, Kyle, and alsinclair.com for more info. Okay, up next, we're going to dive into a still small but growing and very interesting subset of the housing market, Laneway Homes. That's coming up after the break. Plus, as always, we'd love to hear from you with your questions. 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

0: everybody. Welcome back to Hot Property. Glad you're with us. We're going to be taking your viewer questions in just a little bit. But as I always like to say before that is this. So they go by many names, garden suites, laneway homes, backyard bungalows, even granny suites they've been called. And though there are some different rules and regulations depending on the specific type of structure, we're basically talking about small, detached, self-contained residential buildings in the rear yard of an existing property next to an alley or lane. So they've been pitched as one of the solutions to building livable spaces in tighter cities, increasing housing supply, and even potentially opening room for rental income. Toronto's bylaws were amended back in 2022 to permit laneway suites. In the first few years of them being legal, though, only a small handful were completed, though many more were in the planning and approvals phase. But recently, the City of Toronto updated its rules for laneway and garden suites in the hopes of getting more of them approved and ultimately built in order to help ease the city's housing shortage. So, Lindsay, you work in the building and construction industry. Obviously, you know, people are thinking of ways to increase housing supply, creative ways. When I moved to Toronto 25 years ago, I was struck by the hundreds of kilometers of laneways here. You don't get that in Ottawa, where I grew up, or in a lot of cities. So it's natural to think, hey, could this be a spot for little homes? So what do you think of laneway suites, and are they helping the city's housing supply?
1: I think they have the potential to be very helpful in the city for people who live in older homes and on laneways. Obviously, the conditions have to exist in order to move forward from there. It's still quite expensive.
0: Yeah.
1: We are still talking about Toronto real estate. We are still talking about construction in Toronto. So it's an option, but it is still certainly for a small market of people. But the concept of having an additional unit is definitely popular. I know with Tribute, we don't build laneway homes very often. We have before. We did a project way back in Oakville where there was a laneway and a garage, and you could add on a nanny suite or an in-law suite on top of that. So we've done it before.
0: Yeah.
1: Not a lot of subdivisions are designed that way on laneways. So what we've done to address that market of multiple units is additional dwelling units. So one roof with a main floor suite and a second floor suite. So we are seeing the popularity of that so that people can live there and earn, or they can have their family there, but you know, not in the exact same space. So similar concept. So the potential is there, but it's still the cost. It's still the affordability is the issue.
0: Yeah. And, you know, Sean, Lindsay touched on a few of the potential benefits of a laneway suite, some of that separation, maybe rental income for those who own. Obviously, if you're moving into one, you're probably renting it. But, like, are there financing implications?

0: locations in terms of laneway suites?
1: There are. So I'll first start off with actually financing itself. So if you were to look at refinancing, they probably will only look at 80% of the current home value as the maximum amount that you can do. In terms of like future income, I mean, we might talk about this a little later, but they are sometimes able to use rental income from the future project, I guess. There are options to be able to do it. I guess my biggest thing is not every bank and or lender looks at rental income the same way. So you just got to be careful about who you're trying to get the financing with at the end of quote unquote the project, because you just want to make sure that if you need money at that time, that you can use that income to offset some of the mortgage.
0: Yeah, really, you really have to think about this in detail. And it's interesting, I think Vancouver legalized them before Toronto did, but back in 2022, as I said, they were legalized, but then you didn't see them a lot. The media wrote about them a lot. You certainly heard about them a lot, but in terms of the actual number that were constructed, it was very low. So Kyle, like, do you think these recent rules and reg changes by the city will help more get built? And do you think, like, looking into the future, these are ever going to be a really big, important part of the market?
2: So we've talked about it a lot.
0: Yeah.
2: And it's to get them, like I said, construction going.
0: Yeah.
2: Now I'm seeing a lot of them constructed, built, and they work. So they work in the sense of affordability. So say the bank of mom and dad wants to help their son or daughter buy their first property.
0: Yeah.
2: Wouldn't it be nice to have them close to home and for future potential of the parents to have further income down the line?
0: Right.
2: So you're setting yourself up for more long-term wealth.
0: Mm-hmm.
2: You're helping out family, creating multi-residential properties. And that being said, as parents age, they can still be close to their kids to be able to help them out later in life.
0: Yeah.
2: So the multi-generational aspect of it, I really do like. Now, it's not going to be the silver bullet in creating the big surplus to the housing crisis.
0: Yeah.
2: But it's a good start, and it's a great way for an alternative product to come to market and just help gentle densification of neighborhoods.
0: Yes, yeah, and that's the term that you hear a lot with this, gentle densification, and it's also taking advantage of something that already kind of exists in terms of these laneways in the city. Yeah, yeah, it's an interesting discussion. We'll have to see in a few years whether we see a lot more of them constructed. Lindsay, let's go back to you. Take us to a great part of the province where I actually spend a lot of time, Cobourg. It's Cobourg Trails Phase 2, right?
3: Yep, absolutely. Welcome to Cobourg Trails. So if you've never been to Cobourg, this is just east of Durham, right along the 401, and it's a very charming small town. There's an historic downtown area that has really great boutiques and cafes, heritage architecture. There's also farmers market every Saturday morning. Victoria Beach is gorgeous, right along Cobourg's waterfront and Lake Ontario. It's one of the best sandy beaches in Lake Ontario, and a lot of Durham people actually go there instead of going to the city beaches because the city's too busy. You'll find a lot of people down at Cobourg's waterfront.
0: Yep.
3: Swimming, paddleboarding, great waterfront trails. We've just recently reopened to relaunch with phase two. We had a very successful phase one. It's all complete. Happy homeowners have all moved in, and we even have our new community park opening up soon. So we're selling phase two. We have a brand new presentation center. We have two beautiful show homes. Our show homes are the Indus model, which is a multi-unit home, as we were just talking about. So an independent suite on the main floor, a second independent suite on the second floor. So multi-generational living, live and earn investment. And having a show home is really great for this, so you can understand. It's a little bit difficult sometimes to look at it on paper and, you know, 2D, but come to our show home and you can walk through, see how you could live two units under one roof. It's a very innovative design we have across many of our tribute communities. And yeah, come by and have a look at that one. There's also the Tulip show home. This one you can see in the photos here with the wood kitchen. The kitchen got me here.
0: Yeah.
3: So that's one of my favorite model homes we've ever built. 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You can come by and have a look. 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We're closed on Thursday and Friday. And then you can also do some research ahead of time if you'd like at mytribute.ca.
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0: Welcome back to Hot Property. Let's open the viewer mailbag now, get to a few of your great questions. This one comes in from Jordan, who writes, I'm looking at buying a condo, one bedroom plus den or two bedroom. In terms of future resale value, how important is a second bathroom? Sounds like Jordan maybe doesn't need it, but he wants to know about the resale value. I'll start with you, Sean. What would you say?
1: It's a good question, Jordan. And I would say it definitely does add some value. It's not going to add a ton of value, but it definitely does add value because it opens your horizons for future sellers or future buyers, I guess, or as a seller. So yeah, it opens it up.
0: Kyle, you sell all sorts of condos, mm-hmm. including with one or two bathrooms. What would you say to Jordan?
2: Yeah, this is a very pivotal factor in a lot of it. Jordan didn't say if he's renting or if he's buying for himself or if he's planning to rent it out.
0: Right.
2: Now, you open yourself to a wide group of renters when you have two bathrooms, one right. each.
0: Yeah.
2: So that's very pivotal. Also, I think if you have girls in your life, I think that secondary bathroom is a good pickup.
0: Yeah.
2: But for the most part, it is very beneficial to have that second bathroom, especially if you go with the two bedroom option.
0: Yeah. My partner's wonderful. We share a bathroom. A second bathroom would be nice.
2: There you go.
0: She's great though. Lindsay, what advice would you have for Jordan?
3: If it's a two bedroom, absolutely get two bathrooms.
0: Okay.
3: No doubt in my mind. If it's a one plus den, depending on the den, if the den might be used as a bedroom, then yeah, go for the second. But by the way, Jordan, go buy from a builder right now and get that HST rebate.
0: Yeah, good point as well. Great point. Sean, let's go back to you. We want to talk about, kind of apropos of our first discussion topic on the show tonight, a great Monster Mortgage top-notch product. Tell us about Monster's secondary suite refinancing.
1: Yeah, so basically this program allows you to refinance up to 90% of whatever your current value is. It does allow also future value. So if your secondary suite does increase the value, you are able to go off of the future value. The second thing is they can use rental income. So if we are building a laneway suite like we were talking about earlier, they can use the rental income that you could be generating as qualifiable income. The last thing is like basically every standard mortgage in terms of terms, rates, everything along those is applicable. You're not going to get charged a crazy amount. The only thing is because we are going to the 90%, you will be added high ratio insurance premium. It will depend on the loan to value that is currently set for, but that is really the only additional charge. So it is a good program if you are looking at adding to your property in terms of an additional suite.
0: All right. Thanks for the info, Sean. Appreciate it. Up next, we'll get to more of your real estate questions after the break. That's the email address to get them to us, hotproperty@cp24.com. And we'll be right back.
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0: Welcome back to Hot Property. Let's get to another one of your great real estate questions. This one comes in from Cam, who writes, I'm close to putting in an offer on a condo, but I want to know if there are plans to build a bunch of other new big condo buildings around me. Is there somewhere I can see what building permits or construction plans have been approved in the area? This is a really thoughtful question. Lindsay, what would you say to Cam?
1: Yes, there is. City of Toronto Planning Department will tell you things that are ongoing. You can also get a great real estate agent like Kyle to do that for you. And you can also, there's a lot of blog websites like Urban Toronto, and there's a few that are kind of real estate geeks like us and development geeks where right. go in and give you some behind the scenes information on things going around.
0: Kyle, other than getting you as a real estate agent, what's your advice?
2: Well, first off, thank you, Lindsay. So even just if you're visiting the site, look yeah. around. Mm-hmm. If there's a parking lot beside the site, you can almost guarantee that that will be a future development site. If there's
0: right.
2: low rise, if yeah. there is old stores in the area. These are just things you can see with your own eyes that will tell you in a predicted way, yes, likely that this is going to be condensed into condos.
0: Yeah.
2: But again, to Lindsay's point, on the City of Toronto website.
0: Sean, super quick last word to you.
3: Yeah, just think about the future value. If you know a condo's going up beside you, think about the view yeah. and what that will do to the value.
0: Yeah, great. Thanks for your insight and discussion. Thank you for your questions and for watching us. If you missed us, pop online to cp24.com, click video, select Hot Property. We'll be there for you. Thanks for watching. See you next week. Bye.

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CP24 does not endorse or represent any product featured or discussed on this program.

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Toronto Caribbean Carnival Grand Parade took over city streets today, the marquee event of North America's largest Caribbean festival.

0: Grammys festivities wraps up with the announcement of Band of the Year, which was awarded to the Toronto Revelers. All the sights and sounds from today's parade straight ahead. And a special weather statement is now in effect for the GTA with heavy rain and possible thunderstorms starting overnight or Sunday morning. This is Toronto's breaking news, CP24. Hello, I'm CJ Nelson. Thanks so much for joining us. It is one of the highlights of summer in Toronto, the Caribbean Carnival Parade, the biggest celebration of its kind on the continent, drawing thousands to city streets every year. But this year's event held an extra special meaning. The sounds of soca echoing across Toronto's lakeshore. And the costumes impossible to miss. Now in its 59th year, the Toronto Caribbean Carnival is the largest celebration of its kind in North America. Organizers say more than a million people take part throughout Carnival weekend, but bringing it to life takes months of preparation.
1: A good 160 hours plus, working a 9-to-5, then straight to the camp, some days up until 2-3 o'clock in the morning.
2: I'm running on 27 hours of no sleep right now, alone, but honestly, it was all worth it, but it's a lot of work. Lots of logistics, lots of, you know, planning ahead, time management.
3: It's easy to admire the feathers and the beads of this beautiful costume, but the people wearing it see history. With today's parade falling on Emancipation Day, it is a celebration of freedom, resilience, and Caribbean heritage.
4: The carnival was born in protest, but also in the joy of freedom. And so we are embodying freedom right now.
5: We want them to understand that our ancestors have fought for our freedoms, and this was a way of them celebrating. And we're looking forward to taking the torch, passing it on to the younger generation.
0: And if today's youngest revelers are any indication, Carnival's next chapter is already well underway.

0: hours-long competition was capped with the announcement of Band of the Year. The Toronto Revelers and their founder, Jamal McGlure, coming out on top among the 10 bands in the mass band competition. This year marks the 20th anniversary for the Toronto Revelers, the carnival's largest band. The theme of the parade this year was We Move the Carnival. Now, the parade isn't the only big event happening in the city this weekend. Veld, the country's biggest electronic music festival, is back for another year. Headliners this year include Armin van Buuren, who performed on Friday, and KX5, who is set to perform tomorrow on the festival's last day. Taste of India is back this weekend at Nathan Phillips Square. Food may be the focus, but there's also great entertainment lineup. The event is billed as the largest Indian food festival in North America. It features more than 100 vendors and is free to attend.
1: Some fusion food, some new recipes that have been created specifically dedicating to the 9th annual Taste of India. So you will see like beetroot tacos. You can see lots of different items. Like there's bomb tikkas, which is called as bomb because it's spicy, but they made it different fusion flavors. So there's a lots of innovation in the food here today.
2: We have like Indian fusion food. So we have nachos, nachos corn chaat. We have noodles, manchurians, and pav bhaji. Want to try some?
3: Just to get together, have a nice chat, have fun.
0: The event wrapped up at 11 tonight and runs again tomorrow from noon until 11 p.m. If you're planning on working up an appetite, you might want to check out Thompson Park in Scarborough, where Ribfest is underway. The event is celebrating its 25th anniversary this year. There are offerings from Nine Rivers and more than two dozen other vendors. Ribfest is organized by the Rotary Club of Scarborough. It is the club's largest annual fundraising event and brings in money to support different charitable organizations. Scarborough Ribfest runs through Monday. And if you want to eat your way across the city, there's also the Toronto Food Truck Festival in Woodbine Park, which runs until Monday. For details and a full list of events, head over to our website, cp24.com. A heads up for TTC riders. Line 6 is set to be shut down for most of the day on Monday. The TTC says service between Humber College and Finch West stations will be halted for much of the day and replaced by shuttle buses. The LRT will be in service again as of 4 p.m. The closure allows crews to tackle a signal software upgrade. A Line 6 portion of Finch West station, including the passenger tunnel connecting lines 1 and 2, will also be closed. You may want to get out your umbrellas overnight. The GTA is now under a special weather statement. Environment Canada says heavy rainfall and thunderstorms are expected to start overnight or Sunday morning and end Sunday evening. Local rainfall could possibly reach 50 millimeters for some areas that get multiple thunderstorms. Visibility could also suddenly be reduced at times. This is Toronto's breaking news, CP24. Peel police have identified a suspect wanted in a stabbing in Mississauga. We'll have the latest on the manhunt coming up.
4: The CFL on TSN. We've got you covered all summer with Thursday night, Friday night, and Saturday games. Then it's the road to the Grey Cup. The CFL lives on TSN.
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2: Did I not warn you that you would come to this?

0: To developing news in Brampton, where a pedestrian has been hit by a vehicle tonight. Peel police say a person was hit on Beauvaird, east of the 410, before 9:30 this evening. They were taken to the hospital with critical injuries. The driver involved remained at the scene. At the time of this broadcast, Beauvaird is closed east of the 410 for the investigation. Tune in to CP24 in the morning for the latest update on this story. Peel police have identified a suspect wanted in a stabbing in Mississauga. 34-year-old Gregory Darling of Brampton is wanted in the stabbing that happened early this morning that left a man with serious injuries. Darling is described as 5'11" and was last seen wearing a black t-shirt with red stripes and black shoes. Police say he should be considered armed and dangerous, and anyone who sees him is asked to call 911. The stabbing happened near Dixie Road and Eglinton Avenue around 1:40 this morning. Police say the victim is now in stable condition. They are urging Darling to seek counsel and turn himself in. Police have made an arrest in a suspected hate-motivated harassment and threatening investigation in downtown Toronto. According to investigators, repeated anti-Muslim comments were made toward the victim during a random interaction near Bond and Shooter Streets on July 19th. The victim was followed but managed to flag down a passing police officer. 45-year-old Reginald Cuff of Toronto was arrested and charged with criminal harassment, two counts of uttering threats and obstructing a peace officer. Four mosques in the GTA are stepping up to answer an urgent call for support from Canada Blood Services. The Islamic Shia Ithna Ashuri Jamaat of Toronto is hosting its fourth annual blood drive this long weekend. People were rolling up their sleeves at the Jafari Community Center in Thornhill today. Canada Blood Services says the national blood supply has dropped nearly 20% since June.
1: What we're noticing is that, you know, donations are starting to slip, but for us to move that trend upwards, we need roughly around 18,000 appointments every single week, wrapping up the summer. So we really need Canadians at a time like this to rally up and one another, bring your friends and family with you. We know that giving blood is one of those inherently Canadian acts of generosity, so no better time than now than to rally together and to donate.
2: Being part of the fabric of the Canadian society is very important to us, and giving back is also really important. You know, I remember from the time I was in like Saturday and Sunday school, you know, we would get taught that one life saved is like all of humanity saved. So community service, philanthropy, it's really ingrained in us. And so this is one of many initiatives that we do here at the Jafari Community Center and at the ISIG of Toronto.
3: I saw in the news recently that there's a blood shortage going on. So I was like, I saw the opportunity. And like, my mother showed it to me, actually. My mother's over there. And my mother was going regardless. And I was like, you know, I told my mother, I should also come. And the fact that there's a blood shortage means we need more blood. And I think I'm O blood. So O positive, O negative, either one, they're pretty good for donors. So I was like, this is my opportunity. God gave me O for a reason.
4: It is really great to do that, and when you do it in our own community, I think it encourages other people to donate, so you get more people donating blood into it, and we have more people into the system, I guess.
0: Since launching in 2023, the drive has collected enough blood to impact nearly 770 lives. This is Toronto's breaking news, CP24. WestJet has started to ground some of its fleet as talks remain tepid between the airline and flight attendants. More details coming up.
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0: WestJet has canceled at least 86 flights Saturday and begun grounding aircrafts across the country as a strike looms with more than 4,000 flight attendants set to walk off the job. CTV's Kamal Karamali reports from Pearson Airport.
23: There is urgency and uncertainty here at Toronto's Pearson International Airport, with dozens of WestJet flights already being canceled throughout the day today. Passengers unsure of the fate of their summer vacation plans hours before they were set to fly out.
24: I've never felt more stranded in my life than I do right now. We don't have our suitcase. We don't have a hotel. I have kids waiting in Ireland for me right now.
23: The hours winding down to a potential strike as 4,400 flight attendants are set to walk off the job at 2 a.m. Eastern time, just after midnight Mountain time. Both sides have said they remain at the bargaining table trying to hash out a new tentative agreement. At the heart of it is the union pushing for pay for before and after the plane is in motion. The union claims their members don't get paid for those duties like passenger boarding and safety checks. But the airline says their pay for when the plane is in motion has already been increased to make up for the lack of pay while the aircraft is parked.
25: I think at the end of the day, this is a larger industry issue in the airline sector than simply WestJet. This issue's been around. It needs to be resolved, and the parties need to continue to work together.
23: As for passengers, WestJet has offered the option of rebooking or canceling flights that are set to depart from now until Tuesday at no cost. Canada's regulations also mean the airline has to rebook you on the next available flight within 2 days. You are also entitled to compensation for hotels and meals. Travel experts say if you're heading to an event that you can't miss, like a wedding or a cruise, consider booking a refundable backup flight. Kamal Karamali, CTV News, Toronto.
0: There's not much movement in the price of gas expected in the next few days. Canadians for Affordable Energy President Dan McTague is forecasting a 2 cent a liter drop tomorrow, which will take the price down to near $1.72 a liter. That's 13 cents lower than the price from late last month, though still higher than in early July. McTague expects no changes to prices on Monday or Tuesday. Despite dozens of student protests held throughout the spring, Premier Doug Ford's cut to OSAP grants kicks in today. The changes will cap provincial funding at 25%. Before today, the province covered as much as 85%. The province is also ending a 7-year tuition freeze, allowing some colleges and universities to raise fees up to 2% each year over the next 3 years. Students are concerned about the changes, with about 65% relying on OSAP grants as their main source of financial support. This is Toronto's breaking news, CP24. It was an emotional start for Jays pitcher Kevin Gausman, as it could be his last with the Blue Jays. Those details still to come.
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26: The crown is a weight that crushes. You'll do things that spell death for all involved.
27: We are exposing her as weak.
28: My enemies have been allowed to muster their strength.
26: Did I not warn you that you would come to this?

0: Planning a memorable date night? Well, we're spotlighting some of Toronto's best hidden gem restaurants. If you see the Kingsbrae, you've come to the right place. Before it was the Rosebud, this cozy corner belonged to the Kingsbrae, a beloved neighborhood diner. And they've kept the original sign to pay homage to his history. Let's head inside to see what's on the menu. A stacked wine list and French-inspired dishes. And don't forget to ask about the prefixed menu. It's guaranteed to set the mood for love. It's the perfect spot for a special night out.
1: Welcome to the Rosebud.
0: Thank you. So tell me a little bit about the Rosebud. What makes this the perfect date night spot?
1: Yeah, so here at the Rosebud, we're trying to bridge the gap between casual dining and fine dining. So that means you can have a date night, a business dinner, a solo dinner. It's kind of for everybody. So great spot for date night.
0: But no matter what kind of occasion it is, the food is going to be impeccable, and I cannot wait to taste. What do you have for us, Chef?
1: Okay, so this is the first course. So this is our roasted scallop dish.
0: I get that.
1: And then this is our in-house made potato bread.
0: That is beautiful. I gotta tell you, scallop is one of my favorite dishes. So I cannot wait to dig in. May I, Chef?
1: Yes, absolutely. Enjoy. It's that fine dining technique, like I was saying, but presented in a familiar and casual manner.
0: Delicious. All right, Eric, my friend, that was a delicious scallop dish. What's next on the menu?
1: Okay, so here is one of our main courses.
0: Wow.
1: This is our brined and braised pastrami lamb shoulder.
0: No, I'm not messing around. Very flavorful. Good. Very flavorful.
1: Good. Don't be afraid to get some more bread in there as well. Eh?
0: Yeah. Oh my gosh, that is a big piece. The Rosebud's seasonally rotating menu brings thoughtful creativity to every dish. This is where comfort and quality take center stage on your date night. And if you plan on going a little bit later, you may ask Chef Eric for one of these. Thank you, Chef. Full details at cb24.com.
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18: We're looking for their third straight win this afternoon at the Rogers Center.
19: The 2-1 pitch. Line drive right field. That's a base hit. Here comes Guerrero. Springer is getting the wave, and he's in to score. And it's 5-1.
18: Toronto was up 3-1 in the seventh when Alejandro Kirk broke the game wide open with a single that brought in two runs. 5-1 would be the final score, putting Toronto four games back of the final wild card spot. But it was a day of mixed emotions at the ballpark. It may have been the last time a fan favorite suits up for the Jays.
19: Hands inside and shoot. And the ovation is beginning and undoubtedly is going to get louder and louder. In appreciation not only of what he's done today, obviously, but what he's done for this team for the last 5 years as Kevin Gausman quite possibly walks off this mound for the final time.
18: No one knows for sure if Toronto will be sellers ahead of Monday's trade deadline, but if they are, free agent Kevin Gausman is expected to be on the move. The five-year Blue Jay has expressed his family's love of the city on more than one occasion, but he also understands that baseball is a business.
5: Just appreciation for receiving that kind of love, you know, like, I mean, I've played long enough, played this game long enough to, you know, those things don't happen all the time. So, you know, just kind of tried to soak it in and, you know, had to go down in the tunnel after to kind of regroup myself. But, you know, what a cool moment for sure.
18: The MLB trade deadline is on Monday, August 3rd at 6 p.m. AFC Toronto put up a dominating performance this afternoon in Calgary against the Wild.
15: Top of the penalty area, striking on goal, and it is finished off into the bottom of the goal from Kyla Novak.
18: That made the score 6-0 for Toronto, whose record improves to 7 wins, 4 losses, and 3 draws. The last place Calgary Wild are winless so far this season, having lost 11 matches along with 2 draws. Toronto is in Ottawa next Sunday to play the Rapid. Canada's Bianca Andreescu is set to play in tomorrow night's opening action at the National Bank Open here in Toronto. The 26-year-old GTA native is set to play her opening match against Nicola Bartenkova from the Czech Republic. Andreescu, who is ranked 174th in the world, won the National Bank Open in 2019. Fellow Canadian Leila Fernandez takes to the courts for her first match on Wednesday. To the big screens now, where Christopher Nolan's The Odyssey is already being called a cinematic achievement. And for fans hoping to see it in the recommended large screen IMAX format, getting a ticket has become an epic journey of its own, with shows selling out weeks in advance. CTV's Kevin Chirac has more.
17: It's a weekday showing of The Odyssey, 11 a.m. start, and the theater is nearly sold out.
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17: The Odyssey is the first film ever shot entirely with 70mm IMAX cameras, using a format only a handful of theaters can handle. Langley and Richmond are two of just 8 locations across Canada where fans can experience it the way director Christopher Nolan intended.
23: Yeah, it's like the highest fidelity. It's the way it's supposed to be seen, so it's going to be great.
24: It's an event.
17: Cineplex Langley general manager Hans Ying says the hype surrounding The Odyssey is unlike anything he's seen in his 5 years at the theater.
25: We have families that came in from Hawaii just to watch this film. It's a lot of phone calls. It's when people are this excited to come to watch a film, it gets us and the staff all hyped up as well.
26: Nothing available.
25: Not much. Front row seating, that's it.
17: This is what's left for a 10:45 p.m. showing on August 20th. The dark seats you see here have already been sold. Bringing the film to the big screen is an epic task of its own. The film strip stretches approximately 11 miles and weighs nearly 800 pounds. It takes projectionists about 8 hours to assemble the print.
27: The print arrives in 3 giant pieces, so it has to be assembled into one basically large reel on the platter system.
17: Following the almost 3-hour epic, moviegoers say it's a film you ought to see.
28: Astonishing, the sound effects and the visuals.
29: It was phenomenal. I wanted to clap and roar at the end.
30: I have to see it in the 70mm film.
17: Demand for The Odyssey has been so strong that its IMAX run has been extended to September 16th. And while there's no guarantees, a Cineplex official tells me if audiences keep showing up, that date could be pushed to the fall. Kevin Chirac, CTV News, Langley.
18: This is Toronto's breaking news, CP24. Stay with us. We'll have a look at Toronto's top stories next.

Toronto Caribbean Carnival Grand Parade took over city streets today, the marquee event of North America's largest Caribbean festival.

0: today's festivities wraps up with the announcement of Band of the Year, which was awarded to the Toronto Revelers. All the sights and sounds from today's parade straight ahead. And a special weather statement is now in effect for the GTA with heavy rain and possible thunderstorms starting overnight or Sunday morning. This is Toronto's breaking news, CP24. Hello, I'm CJ Nelson. Thanks so much for joining us. It is one of the highlights of summer in Toronto, the Caribbean Carnival Parade, the biggest celebration of its kind on the continent, drawing thousands to city streets every year. But this year's event held an extra special meaning. The sounds of soca echoing across Toronto's lakeshore. And the costumes impossible to miss. Now in its 59th year, the Toronto Caribbean Carnival is the largest celebration of its kind in North America. Organizers say more than a million people take part throughout Carnival weekend, but bringing it to life takes months of preparation.
1: A good 160 hours plus, working a 9-to-5, then straight to the camp, some days up until 2-3 o'clock in the morning.
2: I'm running on 27 hours of no sleep right now, alone, but honestly, it was all worth it, but it's a lot of work. Lots of logistics, lots of, you know, planning ahead, time management.
3: It's easy to admire the feathers and the beads of this beautiful costume, but the people wearing it see history. With today's parade falling on Emancipation Day, it is a celebration of freedom, resilience, and Caribbean heritage.
4: Carnival was born in protest, but also in the joy of freedom. And so we are embodying freedom right now.
5: We want them to understand that our ancestors have fought for our freedoms, and this was a way of them celebrating. And we're looking forward to taking the torch, passing it on to the younger generation.
0: And if today's youngest revelers are any indication, Carnival's next chapter is already well underway. Hours-long competition was capped with the announcement of Band of the Year. The Toronto Revelers and their founder, Jamal McGlure, coming out on top among the 10 bands in the mass band competition. This year marks the 20th anniversary for the Toronto Revelers, the carnival's largest band. The theme of the parade this year was We Move the Carnival. Now, the parade isn't the only big event happening in the city this weekend. Veld, the country's biggest electronic music festival, is back for another year. Headliners this year include Armin van Buuren, who performed on Friday, and KX5, who is set to perform tomorrow on the festival's last day. Taste of India is back this weekend at Nathan Phillips Square. Food may be the focus, but there's also great entertainment lineup. The event is billed as the largest Indian food festival in North America. It features more than 100 vendors and is free to attend.
6: Some fusion food, some new recipes that have been created specifically dedicating to the 9th annual Taste of India. So you will see like beetroot tacos. You can see lots of different items. Like there's bomb tikkas, which is called as bomb because it's spicy, but they made it different fusion flavors. So there's a lots of innovation in the food here today.
7: We have like Indian fusion food. So we have nachos, nachos corn chaat. We have noodles, manchurians, and pav bhaji. Want to try some?
8: Just to get together, have a nice chat, have fun.
0: The event wrapped up at 11 tonight and runs again tomorrow from noon until 11 p.m. If you're planning on working up an appetite, you might want to check out Thompson Park in Scarborough, where Ripfest is underway. The event is celebrating its 25th anniversary this year. There are offerings from Nine Rivers and more than two dozen other vendors. Ripfest is organized by the Rotary Club of Scarborough. It is the club's largest annual fundraising event and brings in money to support different charitable organizations. Scarborough Ripfest runs through Monday. And if you want to eat your way across the city, there's also the Toronto Food Truck Festival in Woodbine Park, which runs until Monday. For details and a full list of events, head over to our website, cp24.com. A heads up for TTC riders. Line 6 is set to be shut down for most of the day on Monday. The TTC says service between Humber College and Finch West stations will be halted for much of the day and replaced by shuttle buses. The LRT will be in service again as of 4 p.m. The closure allows crews to tackle a signal software upgrade. A Line 6 portion of Finch West Station, including the passenger tunnel connecting Lines 1 and 2, will also be closed. You may want to get out your umbrellas overnight. The GTA is now under a special weather statement. Environment Canada says heavy rainfall and thunderstorms are expected to start overnight or Sunday morning and end Sunday evening. Local rainfall could possibly reach 15 millimeters for some areas that get multiple thunderstorms. Visibility could also suddenly be reduced at times. This is Toronto's breaking news, CP24. Peel police have identified a suspect wanted in a stabbing in Mississauga. We'll have the latest on the manhunt coming up.
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15: Yeah, right. And aliens exist.
17: What? 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
17: 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And

0: To developing news in Brampton, where a pedestrian has been hit by a vehicle tonight. Peel police say a person was hit on Beauvaird, east of the 410, before 9:30 this evening. They were taken to the hospital with critical injuries. The driver involved remained at the scene. At the time of this broadcast, Beauvaird is closed east of the 410 for the investigation. Tune in to CP24 in the morning for the latest update on this story. Peel police have identified a suspect wanted in a stabbing in Mississauga. 34-year-old Gregory Darling of Brampton is wanted in the stabbing that happened early this morning that left a man with serious injuries. Darling is described as 5'11" and was last seen wearing a black t-shirt with red stripes and black shoes. Police say he should be considered armed and dangerous, and anyone who sees him is asked to call 911. The stabbing happened near Dixie Road and Eglinton Avenue around 1:40 this morning. Police say the victim is now in stable condition. They are urging Darling to seek counsel and turn himself in. Police have made an arrest in a suspected hate-motivated harassment and threatening investigation in downtown Toronto. According to investigators, repeated anti-Muslim comments were made toward the victim during a random interaction near Bond and Shooter Streets on July 19th. The victim was followed but managed to flag down a passing police officer. 45-year-old Reginald Cuff of Toronto was arrested and charged with criminal harassment, two counts of utter threats and obstructing a peace officer. Four mosques in the GTA are stepping up to answer an urgent call for support from Canada Blood Services. The Islamic Shia Ithna Ashuri Jamaat of Toronto is hosting its fourth annual blood drive this long weekend. People were rolling up their sleeves at the Jafari Community Center in Thornhill today. Canada Blood Services says the national blood supply has dropped nearly 20% since June.
1: But what we're noticing is that, you know, donations are starting to slip. But for us to move that trend upwards, we need roughly around 18,000 appointments every single week, wrapping up the summer. So we really need Canadians at a time like this to rally up and one another, bring your friends and family with you. We know that giving blood is one of those inherently Canadian acts of generosity. So no better time than now than to rally together and to donate.
2: Being part of the fabric of the Canadian society is very important to us, and giving back is also really important. You know, I remember from the time I was in like Saturday and Sunday school, you know, we would get taught that one life saved is like all of humanity saved. So community service, philanthropy, it's really ingrained in us. And so this is one of many initiatives that we do here at the Jafari Community Center and at the ISIG of Toronto.
3: I saw in the news recently that there's a blood shortage going on. So I was like, I saw the opportunity. Like, my mother showed it to me, actually. My mother's over there. And my mother was going regardless. And I was like, you know, I told my mother, I should also come. And the fact that there's a blood shortage means we need more blood. And I think I'm O blood. So O positive, O negative, either one, they're pretty good for donors. So I was like, this is my opportunity. God gave me O for a reason.
4: It is really great to do that. And when you do it in our own community, I think it encourages other people to donate. So you get more people donating blood into it. And we have more people into the system, I guess.
0: Since launching in 2023, the drive has collected enough blood to impact nearly 770 lives. This is Toronto's breaking news, CP24. WestJet has started to ground some of its fleet as talks remain tepid between the airline and flight attendants. More details coming up.
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3: It's only one question. You afraid?
4: Closed captioning of this CP24 program is brought to you by Diamond and Diamond Lawyers, Canada's largest personal injury law firm with over $1 billion in total settlements.
5: WestJet has canceled at least 86 flights Saturday and begun grounding aircrafts across the country as a strike looms with more than 4,000 flight attendants set to walk off the job. CTV's Kamal Karamali reports from Pearson Airport.
6: There is urgency and uncertainty here at Toronto's Pearson International Airport, with dozens of WestJet flights already being canceled throughout the day today. Passengers unsure of the fate of their summer vacation plans hours before they were set to fly out.
7: I've never felt more stranded in my life than I do right now. We don't have our suitcase. We don't have a hotel. I have kids waiting in Ireland for me right now.
6: The hours winding down to a potential strike as 4,400 flight attendants are set to walk off the job at 2 a.m. Eastern time, just after midnight Mountain time. Both sides have said they remain at the bargaining table trying to hash out a new tentative agreement. At the heart of it is the union pushing for pay for before and after the plane is in motion. The union claims their members don't get paid for those duties like passenger boarding and safety checks. But the airline says their pay for when the plane is in motion has already been increased to make up for the lack of pay while the aircraft is parked.
8: I think at the end of the day, this is a larger industry issue in the airline sector than simply WestJet. This issue has been around. It needs to be resolved, and the parties need to continue to work together.
6: As for passengers, WestJet has offered the option of rebooking or canceling flights that are set to depart from now until Tuesday at no cost. Canada's regulations also mean the airline has to rebook you on the next available flight within 2 days. You are also entitled to compensation for hotels and meals. Travel experts say if you're heading to an event that you can't miss, like a wedding or a cruise, consider booking a refundable backup flight. Kamal Karamali, CTV News, Toronto.
5: There's not much movement in the price of gas expected in the next few days. Canadians for Affordable Energy President Dan McTague is forecasting a 2 cent a liter drop tomorrow, which will take the price down to near $1.72 a liter. That's 13 cents lower than the price from late last month, though still higher than in early July. McTague expects no changes to prices on Monday or Tuesday. Despite dozens of student protests held throughout the spring, Premier Doug Ford's cut to OSAP grants kicks in today. The changes will cap provincial funding at 25%. Before today, the province covered as much as 85%. The province is also ending a 7-year tuition freeze, allowing some colleges and universities to raise fees up to 2% each year over the next 3 years. Students are concerned about the changes, with about 65% relying on OSAP grants as their main source of financial support. This is Toronto's breaking news, CP24. It was an emotional start for Jays pitcher Kevin Gausman, as it could be his last with the Blue Jays. Those details still to come.
9: The CFL on TSN. We've got you covered all summer with Thursday night, Friday night, and Saturday games. Then it's the road to the Grey Cup. The CFL lives on TSN.
10: Perfectly smoked. Canadian crafted. Irresistible Schneider's hot dogs can only mean one thing. It's knee table season. Sure, it's a little awkward. And sometimes tricky. But when it's Schneider's, it's oh so worth it.
11: There have always been two kinds of people in the world. those who worried about their investments. And those who chose some peace of mind. Smart investors hold gold.

0: planning a memorable date night? Well, we're spotlighting some of Toronto's best hidden gem restaurants. If you see the Kingsbrae, you've come to the right place. Before it was the Rosebud, this cozy corner belonged to the Kingsbrae, a beloved neighborhood diner. And they've kept the original sign to pay homage to his history. Let's head inside to see what's on the menu. A stacked wine list and French-inspired dishes. And don't forget to ask about the prefixed menu. It's guaranteed to set the mood for love. It's the perfect spot for a special night out.
1: Welcome to the Rosebud.
0: Thank you. So tell me a little bit about the Rosebud. What makes this the perfect date night spot?
1: Yeah, so here at the Rosebud, we're trying to bridge the gap between casual dining and fine dining. So that means you can have a date night, a business dinner, a solo dinner. It's kind of for everybody. So great spot for date night.
0: But no matter what kind of occasion it is, the food is going to be impeccable, and I cannot wait to taste. What do you have for us, Chef?
1: Okay, so this is the first course. So this is our roasted scallop dish.
0: I get that.
1: And then this is our in-house made potato bread.
0: That is beautiful. I got to tell you, scallop is one of my favorite dishes, so I cannot wait to dig in. May I, Chef?
1: Yes, absolutely. Enjoy. It's that fine dining technique, like I was saying, but presented in a familiar and casual manner.
0: Delicious. All right, Eric, my friend, that was a delicious scallop dish. What's next on the menu?
1: Okay, so here is one of our main courses. This is our brined and braised pastrami lamb shoulder.
0: And I'm not messing around. Very flavorful. Good. Very flavorful.
1: Good. Don't be afraid to get some more bread in there as well.
0: Oh my gosh, that is a big piece.

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This is where comfort and quality take center stage on your date night. And if you plan on going a little bit later, you may ask Chef Eric for one of these. Thank you, Chef. 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

0: am Katie Dawson. I'm a singer-songwriter. I write and perform all my own music. You can find my music on all streaming services. But here's the thing with that. You don't actually own your music, and there's data tracking involved. Wouldn't it be nice to own something you love? 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Check out this record right here. It's glow-in-the-dark vinyl. Or how about this one? There's 24-karat gold leaf flake directly in the vinyl. This has never been done before on a vinyl record. Records should be fun, unique, and collectible. And the music on them should be great, too. Do you like rock and roll, folk, country, and rockabilly? Well, I've done all that and more, and I think you'll love it. Don't believe me? Just ask them.
1: Katie Dawson is my favorite artist to play when it's a sunny day, I'm driving the car, sunroof's up.
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0: We're looking for their third straight win this afternoon at the Rogers Center.
1: The 2-1 pitch. Line drive right field. That's a base hit. Here comes Guerrero. Springer is getting the wave, and he's in to score. And it's 5-1.
0: Toronto was up 3-1 in the seventh when Alejandro Kirk broke the game wide open with a single that brought in two runs. 5-1 would be the final score, putting Toronto four games back of the final wild card spot. But it was a day of mixed emotions at the ballpark. It may have been the last time a fan favorite suits up for the Jays.
2: Hands inside and shoot.
1: And the ovation is beginning and undoubtedly is going to get louder and louder. In appreciation not only of what he's done today, obviously, but what he's done for this team for the last 5 years as Kevin Gausman quite possibly walks off his mound for the final time.
0: No one knows for sure if Toronto will be sellers ahead of Monday's trade deadline, but if they are, free agent Kevin Gausman is expected to be on the move. The five-year Blue Jay has expressed his family's love of the city on more than one occasion, but he also understands that baseball is a business.
3: Just appreciation for receiving that kind of love, you know, like, I mean, played long enough, played this game long enough to, you know, those things don't happen all the time. So, you know, just kind of tried to soak it in and, you know, had to go down in the tunnel after to kind of regroup myself. But, you know, what a cool moment for sure.
0: The MLB trade deadline is on Monday, August 3rd at 6 p.m. AFC Toronto put up a dominating performance this afternoon in Calgary against the Wild.
4: Top of the pounce here is striking on goal, and it is finished off into the bottom of the goal from Kyla Novak.
0: That made the score 6-0 for Toronto, whose record improves to 7 wins, 4 losses, and 3 draws. The last place Calgary Wild are winless so far this season, having lost 11 matches along with 2 draws. Toronto is in Ottawa next Sunday to play the Rapid. Canada's Bianca Andreescu is set to play in tomorrow night's opening action at the National Bank Open here in Toronto. The 26-year-old GTA native is set to play her opening match against Nicola Bartinkova from the Czech Republic. Andreescu, who is ranked 174th in the world, won the National Bank Open in 2019. Fellow Canadian Layla Fernandez takes to the courts for her first match on Wednesday. To the big screens now, where Christopher Nolan's The Odyssey is already being called a cinematic achievement. And for fans hoping to see it in the recommended large screen IMAX format, getting a ticket has become an epic journey of its own, with shows selling out weeks in advance. CTV's Kevin Chirac has more.
5: It's a weekday showing of The Odyssey, 11 a.m. start, and the theater is nearly sold out.
6: I'm super excited to watch this movie in IMAX.
7: This is my first time seeing it, like seeing anything in IMAX, so I'm like really excited.
8: The fact that it's a weekday, it's very early in the day too, and still it's like hard to get tickets.
5: The Odyssey is the first film ever shot entirely with 70mm IMAX cameras, using a format only a handful of theaters can handle. Langley and Richmond are two of just 8 locations across Canada where fans can experience it the way director Christopher Nolan intended.
9: Yeah, it's like the highest fidelity. It's the way it's supposed to be seen, so it's going to be great.
10: It's an event.
5: Cineplex Langley general manager Hans Ying says the hype surrounding The Odyssey is unlike anything he's seen in his 5 years at the theater.
11: We have families that came in from Hawaii just to watch this film. It's a lot of phone calls. It's when people are this excited to come to watch a film, it gets us and the staff all hyped up as well.
12: Nothing available.
11: Not much. Front row seating, that's it.
5: This is what's left for a 10:45 p.m. showing on August 20th. The dark seats you see here have already been sold. Bringing the film to the big screen is an epic task of its own. The film strip stretches approximately 11 miles and weighs nearly 800 pounds. It takes projectionists about 8 hours to assemble the print.
13: The print arrives in 3 giant pieces, so it has to be assembled into one basically large reel on the platter system.
5: Follow following the almost three-hour epic, moviegoers say it's a film you ought to see.
10: Astonishing, the sound effects and the visuals.
12: It was phenomenal. I wanted to clap and roar at the end.
14: I have to see it in the 70mm film.
15: Demand for The Odyssey has been so strong that its IMAX run has been extended to September 16th. And while there's no guarantees, a Cineplex official tells me if audiences keep showing up, that date could be pushed to the fall. Kevin Chirac, CTV News, Langley.
0: This is Toronto's breaking news, CP24. Stay with us. We'll have a look at Toronto's top stories next.

0: of Caribbean culture took over the streets of our city today for the Grand Parade, the marquee event of North America's largest Caribbean festival. Good evening. A gift to the city 59 years ago to commemorate Canada's centennial was alive and well today. Dazzling costumes, upbeat music, and energetic dancing filled our city today for the Grand Parade. Steel pan bands, colorful floats, and 10 mass bands competed for Band of the Year in the annual celebration of community and culture. There is a reason they call this the Grand Parade. The people came to party.
1: Eat, sleep, and rewind.
2: 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I ain't sleep yet.
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4: And it's awesome. This is my first time, and I'll come back next year.
0: 59 years ago, as Canada celebrated its centennial, a small group from the Caribbean living in Toronto gave the city a gift. Back then, it was called Carabana. Today, it's the Toronto Caribbean Carnival.
1: Atmosphere, the festivities, the food, culture,
4: the people, beautiful culture.
1: It's all love, all great hugs and kisses. I love it. Look at the beautiful people.
0: From those watching to those taking part, thousands of people dressed unlike they would on any other day, letting loose and performing to impress the judges. And the judges have spoken. The winner of this year's Grand Parade. Jamal McGlure and his countless volunteers and 4,000-strong Toronto Revelers are celebrating 20 years of parade participation.
5: Today's August 1st. You can't forget the fact that today's Emancipation Day, and the reason why we're here today is because of some of
6: the struggles
5: that we had before. So to be a part of this, I'm very humbled.
0: CP24's coverage was hosted by CTV's Jessica Smith and Raheem Ladani. Carnival, as we know it, began in Trinidad and Tobago, and that country was well represented today.
7: We're here to support and also to promote the Tobago Caribbean culture as well, because we have a great carnival in October, right? This year it's going to be from the 27th to the 1st of November. So we encourage everyone from Canada, Caribana, Ontario, Montreal, everybody to come to Tobago.
0: It may take some time for these paraders to recover, but it won't take long before they're back to the drawing board planning for the Toronto Carnival's 60th anniversary. Among many events taking place across the city this long weekend, the annual Taste of India Festival has returned to Nathan Phillips Square. The event is billed as the largest Indian food festival in North America. It features more than 100 vendors, as well as live entertainment. Admission is free. The event runs through Sunday from noon until 11 p.m.
8: Some fusion food, some new recipes that have been created specifically dedicating to the 9th annual Taste of India. So you will see like beetroot tacos. You can see lots of different items. Like there's bomb tikkas, which is called as bomb because it's spicy, but they made it different fusion flavors. So there's a lots of innovation in the food here today.
9: We have like Indian fusion food. So we have nachos corn chaat. We have noodles, manchurians, and pav bhaji. Want to try some?
10: Just to get together, have a nice chat, have fun.
0: If you're planning on working up an appetite this weekend, you might also want to visit Thompson Park, where Scarborough Rib Fest is underway. The event is celebrating its 25th anniversary this year. There are offerings from 9 ribbers and more than 24 other vendors. Rib Fest is organized by the Rotary Club of Scarborough. It is the club's largest annual fundraising event and brings in money to support different charitable organizations. Scarborough Rib Fest runs through Yummy Monday. And Bell, the country's biggest electronic music festival, is back for another year. Headliners this year include Armin van Buuren, who performed on Friday, and KX5, who is set to perform tomorrow on the festival's last day. Well, for those using transit to head to the festivals this long weekend, there's a service disruption to keep in mind on the TTC. The TTC's Line 6 will be shut down for much of the day on Monday. The TTC says service between Humber College and Finch West stations will be halted for much of the day and replaced by shuttle buses. The LRT will be in service again as of 4 p.m. The closure will allow crews to tackle a signal software upgrade. A portion of Finch West station, including the passenger tunnel connecting lines 1 and 6, will also be closed. Well, more news in a moment, everybody. You can see the Taste of India is looks like it's a little quiet right now. I think it ended at 11 this evening. And so that is a look at Nathan Phillips Square. But let's take a look at our satellite radars here and our maps. 25 degrees in Toronto right now. There's no humidity, and that's rare. We've had it for quite a little while. No humidity right now. 18 in Windsor. That looks like the cool spot, along with Bancroft. 22 in Kingston and 21 in London. As we look at our satellite radar, there it is, folks. We dodged the rain today, but you can see it is coming. It is coming tomorrow. We're going to have more on flood warnings a little later in the show, but that's what you need to know. It's going to be light to moderate and some patches of heavy. As we look at our overnight, the humidex is back at 26. It's going to feel like that's when the rain is going to be coming in. Wind from the northwest at 10 kilometers, from the north at 10 kilometers. Sunrise at 6:07. Well, a pedestrian is fighting for their life in hospital after a nighttime collision in Brampton. Peel Police say a person was hit on Boulevard Drive, just east of Highway 410, shortly before 9:30. The pedestrian was rushed to hospital with life-threatening injuries. Officers say the driver involved remained at the scene. Boulevard Drive remains closed east of the 410 for the investigation. Meantime, we spoke about Belle earlier. One person has life-threatening injuries after being struck in a makeshift parking lot at Downsview Park for the Veld Music Festival. Now, it happened on a grass parking lot near Shepherd Avenue and Tuscan Gate just after 11:30 last night. Police say the 29-year-old victim was lying on the grass when he was struck by a pickup truck. The 57-year-old male driver remained on scene. No word on possible charges as the investigation continues. And Peel Police have identified a suspect wanted in a stabbing in Mississauga. 34-year-old Gregory Darling of Brampton is wanted in the stabbing that happened early this morning near Dixie Road and Eglinton Avenue. Police say the victim was seriously injured but is in stable condition. Darling is described as 5'11" and was last seen wearing a black T-shirt with red stripes and black shoes. Police say he should be considered armed and dangerous, and anyone who sees him is advised to call 911. And the search is on for a suspect in North York after a male victim was stabbed early this morning. Emergency crews were on the scene just after 1:30 on Yonge Street, just north of Shepherd. A male victim was rushed to hospital with serious injuries, but he is expected to survive. Police do not yet have any suspect information. A UK man wanted in connection with a Mississauga carjacking last year is now behind bars. 24-year-old Raheem Hartley was arrested after getting off a flight earlier this month. Police allege he took off from Canada following an armed carjacking near Derry and Torbram last February. A Canada-wide warrant was out for him. He faces three charges, including robbery. Stay with us, folks. Lots more to come after the break. Stay with us.
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0: Welcome back, everybody. While it is quite lovely right now, we are expecting a lot of rain, so much so that Toronto and Region Conservation Authority is saying that you might want to look out for fast-moving water tomorrow and rising levels because we're expecting a lot of rain. Let's take a look at our forecast here and try and explain why. You can see here there's a special weather alert. We are, earlier this evening, it was yellow everywhere, special weather statement. Now the rainfall warning is creeping up from the south heading towards us, as well as north of the city, which was earlier. So, and there could be some severe thunderstorms. When you see the map, you'll understand why as we move along here and show you what the temperature is right now. Again, there's really no humidity, 25 degrees in Toronto, 24 in Trenton, and 20 in Wyarton. As we look at our lows this evening, we are going to be 3 degrees above normal, so 20 degrees. You can see that the rain is going to be moving in, so that's what you need to be aware of. Folks that are out and about right now, hopefully they have an umbrella. They're staying out much later. 5 a.m., the showers are here. By 7, you've got a risk of a thunderstorm, and that'll continue throughout the morning. So it's going to be a cooler because of that rain moving in. We still have, in between that, we will have a humidex of 28 degrees. It's going to be 23 is the high tomorrow, but the humidex will still be a factor. Again, lots of rain to consider, and here we go. Here is the forecast. You can see tomorrow morning right through to the afternoon, the rain just keeps coming through, and so really it's going to be an indoor type of day tomorrow, but I know a lot of people are in town having fun. Hello to my family, Heather and George from New York. A lot of people have family in, so I have to figure out what to do tomorrow. Taking a look, holiday Monday, civic holiday, it's going to feel like 32 degrees, the rain has stopped, but by Wednesday, Thursday, Friday, and maybe back into next weekend, we're going to see some more rain. Well, Ontario Provincial Police say they will be carrying out aerial traffic enforcement on highways this long weekend. The campaign, which is already underway, will focus on highways in Peterborough, Kawartha the Lakes, Dufferin County, Caledon, Orillia, and Northumberland County. Pilots will be looking out for speeding, aggressive driving, and impaired driving. They will then relay potential violations to officers on the ground. OPP says it has seen a steady increase in reports of dangerous and high-risk driving across the province over the past several years. Last August civic long weekend, OPP laid 3,500 speeding charges and just over 200 impaired driving charges. Well, four GTA mosques rallied together today in an effort to address a pressing need for blood donations across the country. The fourth annual blood drive this long weekend has a goal of collecting 120 units of blood to help save more than 360 lives across the province. CTV's Mike Walker reports.
29: A community rolling up their sleeves and answering the urgent call for blood donations.
30: Blood is in us to give, and so it really does frighten me that, you know, tomorrow somebody could be in dire need and they may not have that supply.
29: Mohammed Medji and his son Hussein are among more than 130 people who registered for this blood drive at the Joffrey Community Center in Thornhill.
31: We've been doing this as a way of just giving back to the community. We hear that there's shortage of blood donations.
32: It's an easy gesture just to help a bunch of people.
29: It's the fourth year for the Arbanian blood drive, organized by ISIJ of Toronto, rallying together donors from four GTA mosques during one of the most significant observances in the Shia Muslim calendar.
1: Being part of the fabric of the Canadian society is very important to us, and giving back is also really important. We would get taught that one life saved is like all of humanity saved. So community service, philanthropy, it's really ingrained in us.
29: This drive comes at a critical time. Canadian Blood Services reports its national inventory is down about 20% since June 1st, with fewer donation appointments than usual booked.
5: In the summer, we know that Canadians love to do inherently Canadian things, like go to the cottage, go on vacation, you know, head out of the city. And sometimes what can happen is that donation routines can sometimes slip, but that doesn't mean that hospital demand and patient need slips.
29: All blood types are needed, with each donation saving three lives. The agency says it needs 18,000 bookings per week in order to keep pace with hospital demand across the country.
5: Patient, you know, care is not being impacted, but we certainly don't want to get to a point where that happens.
29: A need 18-year-old Assad is well aware of. He has organized blood drives at his school, and this is the first time he's donating.
31: My mother was going regardless, and I was like, you know, I told my mother I should also come. And the fact that there's a blood shortage means we need more blood.
29: Since launching in 2023, the drive has collected enough blood to impact nearly 770 lives. Mike Walker, CTV News, Thornhill.

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23: Closed captioning of this CP24 program is brought to you by Diamond and Diamond Lawyers, Canada's largest personal injury law firm with over $1 billion in total settlements.
24: I'm sure there are viewers out there who've never heard of Charles Manson or saw Charles Manson reference in a movie starring Brad Pitt and Leonardo DiCaprio a few years ago. But apparently there's a new documentary about a woman who discovers Charles Manson, yes, the mass murderer, was her grandfather. Richard, do we really need to see a movie about this topic or show about this topic?
25: It drew me in. The title drew me in. It's called My Grandfather, Charles Manson. It's on Disney Plus right now. And once you get in, you learn the story of Sophie Maddox. She is the filmmaker. And her father, for her entire life, had always said, I don't really know who my father is. I was raised by a stepfather, et cetera, et cetera, et cetera. So she does a DNA test. And it turns out that her grandfather was, in fact, Charles Manson, the legendary leader of the Manson family and the person, at least responsible for the deaths of many people. And so it's an interesting documentary as she goes through her family history, as we learn that her father was the result of a one-night stand that his mother had with Charles Manson. And she says interesting things all the way through, like, I come from a murderer, who would accept me? And so what ends up happening here with this film is it ends up feeling like a therapy session that, frankly, I felt a little bit uncomfortable, like I shouldn't be seeing some of the things that I was seeing. But by the end of it, you get to a point where, you know, it's a story, I think, that is deserves to be told. It's certainly a little known, in fact, before this, completely unknown aspect to the Manson story. So I don't imagine that there'll ever be another film quite like this one. But I thought it was worth a look. It's called My Grandfather, Charles Manson, and it's on Disney Plus right now.
24: Okay, you called Survival of the Thickest the Art of Gentle Cringe, and I think that's why I stopped watching it after an episode or two. I just I didn't. But now season three, and you are recommending it.
25: I love Michelle Buteau. Okay. I love the star of this show. She is such a gifted comedic actress. She makes me laugh in everything that I've seen her in. But there are cringy moments in this. you're going to have to kind of accept that. But I think by season three, she's a little bit more in control of her life. She's a stylist, and she wants to make the most of her career and make the most of her life. And so maybe now you can dive back into season put the cringe behind you, although there'll be a few moments of that, but it's worth a look. And there's a bunch of it up there. If you're looking for something to binge, it's called Survival of the Thickest. We're on season three now, but one and two are up on Netflix, and they're only like 8 episodes a season, so it's not a huge time investment, but Michelle Buteau is always worth a look.
24: Okay, real quick, at 6 o'clock, we tease our audience literally with I Want Your Sex, which is Olivia Wilde's new film. This woman is hot this year. She's got the invite. She may get Oscar nominations for this. But right now, let's talk about something like 180 from the invite.
25: Yeah, it sure is. So she plays an artist who makes really provocative kind of sexual art. She hires an intern played by Cooper Hoffman, Philip Seymour Hoffman's son, who is terrific in this. And he becomes her muse, her sexual muse. And he has to learn all about kind of the ins and outs of her world, and which is something completely foreign to him. And this succeeds because of the commitment of these two actors. She's very, very, very funny in this, and he is, let's just say, exposed. Vulnerably, he's vulnerable, and there's a lot going on with this character, but it's a very funny film. It's called I Want Your Sex. It's in theaters now, and this is not the summer of Christopher Nolan, although he's going to end up on top money-wise, but I think between the invite and this movie, it's the summer of Olivia Wilde.
24: Okay, I'm happy for a rebound story for Olivia Wilde, so I'm behind that 100%. Richard Krause, my friend, thanks for joining us on this long weekend. You have a great rest of the weekend, and we'll see you next week.
25: See you then.

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1: 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You'll do things that
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1: Did I not warn you that you would come to this?

0: I'm Katie Dawson. I'm a singer-songwriter. I write and perform all my own music. You can find my music on all streaming services. But here's the thing with that. You don't actually own your music, and there's data tracking involved. Wouldn't it be nice to own something you love? 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Check out this record right here. It's glow-in-the-dark vinyl. Or how about this one? There's 24-karat gold leaf flake directly in the vinyl. This has never been done before on a vinyl record. Records should be fun, unique, and collectible. And the music on them should be great, too. Do you like rock and roll, folk, country, and rockabilly? Well, I've done all that and more, and I think you'll love it. Don't believe me? Just ask them.
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6: The Toronto Blue Jays were looking for their second straight win against St. Louis and third straight at the Rogers Center this afternoon.
7: The 2-1 pitch. Line drive right field. That's a base hit. Here comes Guerrero. Springer is getting the wave, and he's in to score.
6: Could this be the season turning point? Toronto was up 3-1 in the seventh when Alejandro Kirk broke the game wide open with a single that brought in two runs. 5-1 would be the final score, putting Toronto four games back of the final wild card spot. But it was a day of mixed emotions at the ballpark. It may have been the last time a fan favorite suits up for the Jays.
7: And the ovation is beginning and undoubtedly is going to get louder and louder. In appreciation not only of what he's done today, obviously, but what he's done for this team for the last 5 years as Kevin Gausman quite possibly walks off this mound for the final time.
6: Okay, no one knows for sure if Toronto will be sellers ahead of Monday's trade deadline, but if they are, free agent Kevin Gausman is expected to be on the move. The five-year Blue Jay has expressed his family's love of the city on more than one occasion, but he also says he understands that baseball is a business.
8: Top of the penalty here is striking on goal, and it is finished off into the bottom of the goal from Kyla Novak.
6: And on the pitch, AFC Toronto put up a dominating performance this afternoon in Calgary against the Wild. That made the score 6-0 for Toronto, whose record improves to 7 wins, 4 losses, and 3 draws. The last place Calgary Wild are winless so far this season, having lost all 11 matches along with 2 draws. Now, Toronto is in Ottawa next Sunday to play their Rapid. And that is rapidly out of time for us for this evening. A reminder, you can get breaking news all day long on CP24 and on our website, ctvnewstoronto.ca. Okay, I cried. For all the hardworking people in front of and behind the camera here at CTV News, have a good night. I'm Andrea Case. I will see you tomorrow. And guess what? Raheem will be back. Good night.

Toronto Caribbean Carnival Grand Parade took over city streets today, the marquee event of North America's largest Caribbean festival.

0: today's festivities wraps up with the announcement of Band of the Year, which was awarded to the Toronto Revelers. All the sights and sounds from today's parade straight ahead. And a special weather statement is now in effect for the GTA with heavy rain and possible thunderstorms starting overnight or Sunday morning. This is Toronto's breaking news, CP24. Hello, I'm CJ Nelson. Thanks so much for joining us. It is one of the highlights of summer in Toronto, the Caribbean Carnival Parade, the biggest celebration of its kind on the continent, drawing thousands to city streets every year. But this year's event held an extra special meaning. The sounds of soca echoing across Toronto's lakeshore. And the costumes impossible to miss. Now in its 59th year, the Toronto Caribbean Carnival is the largest celebration of its kind in North America. Organizers say more than a million people take part throughout Carnival weekend, but bringing it to life takes months of preparation.
1: A good 160 hours plus, working a 9-to-5, then straight to the camp, some days up until 2-3 o'clock in the morning.
2: I'm running on 27 hours of no sleep right now, alone, but honestly, it was all worth it, but it's a lot of work. Lots of logistics, lots of, you know, planning ahead, time management.
3: It's easy to admire the feathers and the beads of this beautiful costume, but the people wearing it see history. With today's parade falling on Emancipation Day, it is a celebration of freedom, resilience, and Caribbean heritage.
4: Carnival was born in protest, but also in the joy of freedom. And so we are embodying freedom right now.
5: We want them to understand that our ancestors have fought for our freedoms, and this was a way of them celebrating. And we're looking forward to taking the torch, passing it on to the younger generation.
0: And if today's youngest revelers are any indication, Carnival's next chapter is already well underway. Hours-long competition was capped with the announcement of Band of the Year. The Toronto Revelers and their founder, Jamal McGlure, coming out on top among the 10 bands in the mass band competition. This year marks the 20th anniversary for the Toronto Revelers, the carnival's largest band. The theme of the parade this year was We Move the Carnival. Now, the parade isn't the only big event happening in the city this weekend. Veld, the country's biggest electronic music festival, is back for another year. Headliners this year include Armin van Buuren, who performed on Friday, and KX5, who is set to perform tomorrow on the festival's last day. Taste of India is back this weekend at Nathan Phillips Square. Food may be the focus, but there's also great entertainment lineup. The event is billed as the largest Indian food festival in North America. It features more than 100 vendors and is free to attend.
6: Some fusion food, some new recipes that have been created specifically dedicating to the 9th annual Taste of India. So you will see like beetroot tacos. You can see lots of different items. Like there's bomb tikkas, which is called as bomb because it's spicy, but they made it different fusion flavors. So there's a lots of innovation in the food here today.
7: We have like Indian fusion food. So we have nachos, nachos corn chaat. We have noodles, manchurians, and pav bhaji. Want to try some?
8: Just to get together, have a nice chat, have fun.
0: The event wrapped up at 11 tonight and runs again tomorrow from noon until 11 p.m. If you're planning on working up an appetite, you might want to check out Thompson Park in Scarborough, where Ripfest is underway. The event is celebrating its 25th anniversary this year. There are offerings from Nine Rivers and more than two dozen other vendors. Ripfest is organized by the Rotary Club of Scarborough. It is the club's largest annual fundraising event and brings in money to support different charitable organizations. Scarborough Ripfest runs through Monday. And if you want to eat your way across the city, there's also the Toronto Food Truck Festival in Woodbine Park, which runs until Monday. For details and a full list of events, head over to our website, cp24.com. A heads up for TTC riders. Line 6 is set to be shut down for most of the day on Monday. The TTC says service between Humber College and Finch West stations will be halted for much of the day and replaced by shuttle buses. The LRT will be in service again as of 4 p.m. The closure allows crews to tackle a signal software upgrade. A Line 6 portion of Finch West station, including the passenger tunnel connecting lines 1 and 2, will also be closed. You may want to get out your umbrellas overnight. The GTA is now under a special weather statement. Environment Canada says heavy rainfall and thunderstorms are expected to start overnight or Sunday morning and end Sunday evening. Local rainfall could possibly reach 15 millimeters for some areas that get multiple thunderstorms. Visibility could also suddenly be reduced at times. This is Toronto's breaking news, CP24. Peel police have identified a suspect wanted in a stabbing in Mississauga. We'll have the latest on the manhunt coming up.
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0: 5'11" and was last seen wearing a black t-shirt with red stripes and black shoes. Police say he should be considered armed and dangerous, and anyone who sees him is asked to call 911. The stabbing happened near Dixie Road and Eglinton Avenue around 1:40 this morning. Police say the victim is now in stable condition. They are urging Darling to seek counsel and turn himself in. Police have made an arrest in a suspected hate-motivated harassment and threatening investigation in downtown Toronto. According to investigators, repeated anti-Muslim comments were made toward the victim during a random interaction near Bond and Shooter Streets on July 19th. The victim was followed but managed to flag down a passing police officer. 45-year-old Reginald Cuff of Toronto was arrested and charged with criminal harassment, two counts of uttering threats and obstructing a peace officer. Four mosques in the GTA are stepping up to answer an urgent call for support from Canada Blood Services. The Islamic Shia Ithna Ashuri Jamaat of Toronto is hosting its fourth annual blood drive this long weekend. People were rolling up their sleeves at the Jafari Community Center in Thornhill today. Canada Blood Services says the national blood supply has dropped nearly 20% since June.
1: But what we're noticing is that, you know, donations are starting to slip. But for us to move that trend upwards, we need roughly around 18,000 appointments every single week, wrapping up the summer. So we really need Canadians at a time like this to rally up and one another, bring your friends and family with you. We know that giving blood is one of those inherently Canadian acts of generosity. So no better time than now than to rally together and to donate.
2: Being part of the fabric of the Canadian society is very important to us, and giving back is also really important. You know, I remember from the time I was in like Saturday and Sunday school, you know, we would get taught that one life saved is like all of humanity saved. So community service, philanthropy, it's really ingrained in us. And so this is one of many initiatives that we do here at the Jafari Community Center and at the ISIG of Toronto.
3: I saw in the news recently that there's a blood shortage going on, so I was like, I saw the opportunity, and like my mother showed it to me actually, my mother's over there, and my mother was going regardless, and I was like, you know, I told my mother, I should also come, and the fact that there's a blood shortage means we need more blood, and I think I'm O blood, so O positive, O negative, either one, they're pretty good for donors, so I was like, this is my opportunity, God gave me O for a reason.
4: It is really great to do that, and when you do it in our own community, I think it encourages other people to donate, so you get more people donating blood into it, and we have more people into the system, I guess.
0: Since launching in 2023, the drive has collected enough blood to impact nearly 770 lives. This is Toronto's breaking news. CP24, WestJet has started to ground some of its fleet as talks remain tepid between the airline and flight attendants. More details coming up.
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0: This CP24 program is brought to you by Diamond and Diamond Lawyers, Canada's largest personal injury law firm with over $1 billion in total settlements.
1: WestJet has canceled at least 86 flights Saturday and begun grounding aircrafts across the country as a strike looms with more than 4,000 flight attendants set to walk off the job. CTV's Kamal Karamali reports from Pearson Airport.
2: There is urgency and uncertainty here at Toronto's Pearson International Airport, with dozens of WestJet flights already being canceled throughout the day today. Passengers unsure of the fate of their summer vacation plans hours before they were set to fly out.
3: I've never felt more stranded in my life than I do right now. We don't have our suitcase. We don't have a hotel. I have kids waiting in Ireland for me right now.
2: The hours winding down to a potential strike as 4,400 flight attendants are set to walk off the job at 2 a.m. Eastern time, just after midnight Mountain time. Both sides have said they remain at the bargaining table trying to hash out a new tentative agreement. At the heart of it is the union pushing for pay for before and after the plane is in motion. The union claims their members don't get paid for those duties like passenger boarding and safety checks. But the airline says their pay for when the plane is in motion has already been increased to make up for the lack of pay while the aircraft is parked.
4: I think at the end of the day, this is a larger industry issue in the airline sector than simply WestJet. This issue's been around. It needs to be resolved, and the parties need to continue to work together.
2: As for passengers, WestJet has offered the option of rebooking or canceling flights that are set to depart from now until Tuesday at no cost. Canada's regulations also mean the airline has to rebook you on the next available flight within 2 days. You are also entitled to compensation for hotels and meals. Travel experts say if you're heading to an event that you can't miss, like a wedding or a cruise, consider booking a refundable backup flight. Kamala Karamali, CTV News, Toronto.
1: There's not much movement in the price of gas expected in the next few days. Canadians for Affordable Energy President Dan McTague is forecasting a 2 cent a liter drop tomorrow, which will take the price down to near $1.72 a liter. That's 13 cents lower than the price from late last month, though still higher than in early July. McTague expects no changes to prices on Monday or Tuesday. Despite dozens of student protests held throughout the spring, Premier Doug Ford's cut to OSAP grants kicks in today. The changes will cap provincial funding at 25%. Before today, the province covered as much as 85%. The province is also ending a 7-year tuition freeze, allowing some colleges and universities to raise fees up to 2% each year over the next 3 years. Students are concerned about the changes, with about 65% relying on OSAP grants as their main source of financial support. This is Toronto's breaking news, CP24. It was an emotional start for Jays pitcher Kevin Gausman, as it could be his last with the Blue Jays. Those details still to come.
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17: Begin!
18: Ooh, nice watch. You need watches at Oliver's? I got you.
17: Yes!
18: everybody's a winner at Oliver's.
8: Oh!

0: planning a memorable date night? Well, we're spotlighting some of Toronto's best hidden gem restaurants. If you see the Kingsbrae, you've come to the right place. Before it was the Rosebud, this cozy corner belonged to the Kingsbrae, a beloved neighborhood diner. And they've kept the original sign to pay homage to his history. Let's head inside to see what's on the menu. A stacked wine list and French-inspired dishes. And don't forget to ask about the prefixed menu. It's guaranteed to set the mood for love. It's the perfect spot for a special night out.
1: Welcome to the Rosebud.
0: Thank you. So tell me a little bit about the Rosebud. What makes this the perfect date night spot?
1: Yeah, so here at the Rosebud, we're trying to bridge the gap between casual dining and fine dining. So that means you can have a date night, a business dinner, a solo dinner. It's kind of for everybody. So great spot for date night.
0: But no matter what kind of occasion it is, the food is going to be impeccable, and I cannot wait to taste. What do you have for us, Chef?
1: Okay, so this is the first course. So this is our roasted scallop dish.
0: I get that.
1: And then this is our in-house made potato bread.
0: That is beautiful. I gotta tell you, scallop is one of my favorite dishes. So I cannot wait to dig in. May I, Chef?
1: Yes, absolutely. Enjoy. It's that fine dining technique, like I was saying, but presented in a familiar and casual manner.
0: Delicious. All right, Eric, my friend, that was a delicious scallop dish. What's next on the menu?
1: Okay, so here is one of our main courses.
0: Wow.
1: This is our brined and braised pastrami lamb shoulder.
0: Now, I'm not messing around. Very flavorful. Good. Very flavorful.
1: Good. Don't be afraid to get some more bread in there as well.
0: Eh? Oh my gosh, that is a big piece. The Rosebud's seasonally rotating menu brings thoughtful creativity to every dish. This is where comfort and quality take center stage on your date night. And if you plan on going a little bit later, you may ask Chef Eric for one of these. Thank you, Chef. 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

0: I'm Katie Dawson. I'm a singer-songwriter. I write and perform all my own music. You can find my music on all streaming services. But here's the thing with that. You don't actually own your music, and there's data tracking involved. Wouldn't it be nice to own something you love? All of my music is available in hard copy directly from my website, katiedawson.ca, whether that's vinyl, CD, or even cassettes. Check out this record right here. It's glow-in-the-dark vinyl. Or how about this one? There's 24-karat gold leaf flake directly in the vinyl. This has never been done before on a vinyl record. Records should be fun, unique, and collectible. And the music on them should be great, too. Do you like rock and roll, folk, country, and rockabilly? Well, I've done all that and more, and I think you'll love it. Don't believe me? Just ask them.
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0: We're looking for their third straight win this afternoon at the Rogers Center.
1: The 2-1 pitch. Line drive right field. That's a base hit. Here comes Guerrero. Springer is getting the wave, and he's in to score. And it's 5-1.
0: Toronto was up 3-1 in the seventh when Alejandro Kirk broke the game wide open with a single that brought in two runs. 5-1 would be the final score, putting Toronto four games back of the final wildcard spot. But it was a day of mixed emotions at the ballpark. It may have been the last time a fan favorite suits up for the Jays.
2: Hands inside and shoot.
1: And the ovation is beginning and undoubtedly is going to get louder and louder. In appreciation not only of what he's done today, obviously, but what he's done for this team for the last 5 years as Kevin Gausman quite possibly walks off his mound for the final time.
0: No one knows for sure if Toronto will be sellers ahead of Monday's trade deadline, but if they are, free agent Kevin Gausman is expected to be on the move. The five-year Blue Jay has expressed his family's love of the city on more than one occasion, but he also understands that baseball is a business.
3: Just appreciation for receiving that kind of love, you know, like, I mean, I've played long enough, played this game long enough to, you know, those things don't happen all the time. So, you know, just kind of tried to soak it in and, you know, had to go down in the tunnel after to kind of regroup myself. But, you know, what a cool moment for sure.
0: The MLB trade deadline is on Monday, August 3rd at 6 p.m. AFC Toronto put up a dominating performance this afternoon in Calgary against the Wild.
4: Top of the penalty here is striking on goal, and it is finished off into the bottom of the goal from Kyla Novak.
0: That made the score 6-0 for Toronto, whose record improves to 7 wins, 4 losses, and 3 draws. The last place Calgary Wild are winless so far this season, having lost 11 matches along with 2 draws. Toronto is in Ottawa next Sunday to play the Rapid. Canada's Bianca Andreescu is set to play in tomorrow night's opening action at the National Bank Open here in Toronto. The 26-year-old GTA native is set to play her opening match against Nicola Bartinkova from the Czech Republic. Andreescu, who is ranked 174th in the world, won the National Bank Open in 2019. Fellow Canadian Layla Fernandez takes to the courts for her first match on Wednesday. To the big screens now, where Christopher Nolan's The Odyssey is already being called a cinematic achievement. And for fans hoping to see it in the recommended large screen IMAX format, getting a ticket has become an epic journey of its own, with shows selling out weeks in advance. CTV's Kevin Chirac has more.
5: It's a weekday showing of The Odyssey, 11 a.m. start, and the theater is nearly sold out.
6: I'm super excited to watch this movie in IMAX.
7: This is my first time seeing it, like seeing anything in IMAX, so I'm like really excited.
8: The fact that it's a weekday, it's very early in the day too, and still it's like hard to get tickets.
5: The Odyssey is the first film ever shot entirely with 70mm IMAX cameras, using a format only a handful of theaters can handle. Langley and Richmond are two of just 8 locations across Canada where fans can experience it the way director Christopher Nolan intended.
9: Yeah, it's like the highest fidelity. It's the way it's supposed to be seen, so it's going to be great.
10: It's an event.
5: Cineplex Langley general manager Hans Ying says the hype surrounding The Odyssey is unlike anything he's seen in his 5 years at the theater.
10: We have families that came in from Hawaii just to watch this film. It's a lot of phone calls. It's when people are this excited to come to watch a film, it gets us and the staff all hyped up as well.
11: Nothing available.
10: Not much. Front row seating, that's it.
5: This is what's left for a 10:45 p.m. showing on August 20th. The dark seats you see here have already been sold. Bringing the film to the big screen is an epic task of its own. The film strip stretches approximately 11 miles and weighs nearly 800 pounds. It takes projectionists about 8 hours to assemble the print.
12: The print arrives in 3 giant pieces, so it has to be assembled into one basically large reel on the platter system.
5: Following the almost three-hour epic, moviegoers say it's a film you ought to see.
11: Astonishing, the sound effects and the visuals.
13: It was phenomenal. I wanted to clap and roar at the end.
14: I have to see it in the 70mm film.
15: Demand for The Odyssey has been so strong that its IMAX run has been extended to September 16th. And while there's no guarantees, a Cineplex official tells me if audiences keep showing up, that date could be pushed to the fall. Kevin Chirac, CTV News, Langley.
0: This is Toronto's breaking news, CP24. Stay with us. We'll have a look at Toronto's top stories next.

0: Celebration of Caribbean culture took over the streets of our city today for the Grand Parade, the marquee event of North America's largest Caribbean festival. Good evening. A gift to the city 59 years ago to commemorate Canada's centennial was alive and well today. Dazzling costumes, upbeat music, and energetic dancing filled our city today for the Grand Parade. Steel pan bands, colorful floats, and 10 mass bands competed for Band of the Year in the annual celebration of community and culture. There is a reason they call this the Grand Parade. The people came to party.
1: Eat, sleep, and rewind.
2: Who slept? I ain't sleep yet.
3: Mind blowing.
1: And it's awesome. This is my first time, and I'll come back next year.
0: 59 years ago, as Canada celebrated its centennial, a small group from the Caribbean living in Toronto gave the city a gift. Back then, it was called Carabana. Today, it's the Toronto Caribbean Carnival.
4: The atmosphere, the festivities, the
5: food,
4: culture.
5: Beautiful culture.
4: It's all love, all great hugs and kisses. I love it. Look at the beautiful people.
0: From those watching to those taking part, thousands of people dressed unlike they would on any other day, letting loose and performing to impress the judges, and the judges have spoken. The winner of this year's Grand Parade. Jamal McGlure and his countless volunteers and 4,000 strong Toronto Revelers are celebrating 20 years of parade participation.
6: Today's August 1st. You can't forget the fact that today's Emancipation Day, and the reason why we're here today is because of some of the
7: people that came
6: the struggles, you know, that we had before. So to be a part of this, I'm very humbled.
0: CP24's coverage was hosted by CTV's Jessica Smith and Raheem Ladani. Carnival, as we know it, began in Trinidad and Tobago, and that country was well represented today.
8: We're here to support and also to promote the Tobago Caribbean culture as well, because we have a great carnival in October, right? This year it's going to be from the 27th to the 1st of November. So we encourage everyone from Canada, Caribana, Ontario, Montreal, everybody to come to Tobago.
0: It may take some time for these paraders to recover, but it won't take long before they're back to the drawing board planning for the Toronto Carnival's 60th anniversary. Among many events taking place across the city this long weekend, the annual Taste of India Festival has returned to Nathan Phillips Square. The event is billed as the largest Indian food festival in North America. It features more than 100 vendors, as well as live entertainment. Admission is free. The event runs through Sunday from noon until 11 p.m.
9: Some fusion food, some new recipes that have been created specifically dedicating to the 9th annual Taste of India. So you will see like beetroot tacos. You can see lots of different items. Like there's bomb tikkas, which is called as bomb because it's spicy, but they made it different fusion flavors. So there's a lots of innovation in the food here today.
10: We have like Indian fusion food. So we have nachos corn chaat. We have noodles, manchurians, and pav bhaji. Want to try some?
11: Just to get together, have a nice chat, have fun.
0: If you're planning on working up an appetite this weekend, you might also want to visit Thompson Park, where Scarborough Rib Fest is underway. The event is celebrating its 25th anniversary this year. There are offerings from 9 ribbers and more than 24 other vendors. Rib Fest is organized by the Rotary Club of Scarborough. It is the club's largest annual fundraising event and brings in money to support different charitable organizations. Scarborough Rib Fest runs through Yummy Monday. And Bell, the country's biggest electronic music festival, is back for another year. Headliners this year include Armin van Buuren, who performed on Friday, and KX5, who is set to perform tomorrow on the festival's last day. Well, for those using transit to head to the festivals this long weekend, there's a service disruption to keep in mind on the TTC. The TTC's Line 6 will be shut down for much of the day on Monday. The TTC says service between Humber College and Finch West stations will be halted for much of the day and replaced by shuttle buses. The LRT will be in service again as of 4 p.m. The closure will allow crews to tackle a signal software upgrade. A portion of Finch West station, including the passenger tunnel connecting lines 1 and 6, will also be closed. Well, more news in a moment, everybody. You can see the Taste of India is looks like it's a little quiet right now. I think it ended at 11 this evening. And so that is a look at Nathan Phillips Square. But let's take a look at our satellite radars here and our maps. 25 degrees in Toronto right now. There's no humidity, and that's rare. We've had it for quite a little while. No humidity right now. 18 in Windsor. That looks like the cool spot, along with Bancroft. 22 in Kingston and 21 in London. As we look at our satellite radar, there it is, folks. We dodged the rain today, but you can see it is coming. It is coming tomorrow. We're going to have more on flood warnings a little later in the show, but that's what you need to know. It's going to be light to moderate and some patches of heavy. As we look at our overnight, the Humidex is back at 26. It's going to feel like that's when the rain is going to be coming in. Wind from the northwest at 10 kilometers, from the north at 10 kilometers. Sunrise at 6:07. Well, a pedestrian is fighting for their life in hospital after a nighttime collision in Brampton. Peel Police say a person was hit on Boulevard Drive, just east of Highway 410, shortly before 9:30. The pedestrian was rushed to hospital with life-threatening injuries. Officers say the driver involved remained at the scene. Boulevard Drive remains closed east of the 410 for the investigation. Meantime, we spoke about Belle earlier. One person has life-threatening injuries after being struck in a makeshift parking lot at Downsview Park for the Veld Music Festival. Now, it happened on a grass parking lot near Shepherd Avenue and Tuscan Gate just after 11:30 last night. Police say the 29-year-old victim was lying on the grass when he was struck by a pickup truck. The 57-year-old male driver remained on scene. No word on possible charges as the investigation continues. And Peel Police have identified a suspect wanted in a stabbing in Mississauga. 34-year-old Gregory Darling of Brampton is wanted in the stabbing that happened early this morning near Dixie Road and Eglinton Avenue. Police say the victim was seriously injured but is in stable condition. Darling is described as 5'11" and was last seen wearing a black T-shirt with red stripes and black shoes. Police say he should be considered armed and dangerous, and anyone who sees him is advised to call 911. And the search is on for a suspect in North York after a male victim was stabbed early this morning. Emergency crews were on the scene just after 1:30 on Yonge Street, just north of Shepherd. A male victim was rushed to hospital with serious injuries, but he is expected to survive. Police do not yet have any suspect information. A UK man wanted in connection with a Mississauga carjacking last year is now behind bars. 24-year-old Raheem Hartley was arrested after getting off a flight earlier this month. Police allege he took off from Canada following an armed carjacking near Derry and Torbram last February. A Canada-wide warrant was out for him. He faces three charges, including robbery. Stay with us, folks. Lots more to come after the break. Stay with us.

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16: 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You'll do things that spell death for all involved.
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18: My enemies have been allowed to muster their strength.
16: Did I not warn you that you would come to this?
19: Welcome back, everybody. While it is quite lovely right now, we are expecting a lot of rain, so much so that Toronto and Region Conservation Authority is saying that you might want to look out for fast-moving water tomorrow and rising levels because we're expecting a lot of rain. Let's take a look at our forecast here and try and explain why. You can see here there's a special weather alert. We are, earlier this evening, it was yellow everywhere, special weather statement. Now the rainfall warning is creeping up from the south heading towards us, as well as north of the city, which was earlier. So, and we, there could be some severe thunderstorms. When you see the map, you'll understand why as we move along here and show you what the temperature is right now. Again, there's really no humidity, 25 degrees in Toronto, 24 in Trenton, and 20 in Wyarton. As we look at our lows this evening, we are going to be 3 degrees above normal, so 20 degrees. You can see that the rain is going to be moving in, so that's what you need to be aware of. The folks that are out and about right now, hopefully they have an umbrella. They're staying out much later. 5 a.m., the showers are here. By 7, you've got a risk of a thunderstorm, and that'll continue throughout the morning. So it's going to be cooler because of that rain moving in. We still have, in between that, we will have the humidex of 28 degrees. It's going to be 23 is the high tomorrow, but the humidex will still be a factor. Again, lots of rain to consider. And here we go. Here is the forecast. You can see tomorrow morning right through to the afternoon, the rain just keeps coming through. And so really, it's going to be an indoor type of day tomorrow. But I know a lot of people are in town having fun. Hello to my family, Heather and George from New York. A lot of people have family in, so I have to figure out what to do tomorrow. Taking a look, holiday Monday, civic holiday. It's going to feel like 32 degrees. The rain has stopped. But by Wednesday, Thursday, Friday, and maybe back into next weekend, we're going to see some more rain. Ontario Provincial Police say they will be carrying out aerial traffic enforcement on highways this long weekend. The campaign, which is already underway, will focus on highways in Peterborough, Cortha Lakes, Dufferin County, Caledon, Orillia, and Northumberland County. Pilots will be looking out for speeding, aggressive driving, and impaired driving. They will then relay potential violations to officers on the ground. OPP says it has seen a steady increase in reports of dangerous and high-risk driving across the province over the past several years. Last August civic long weekend, OPP laid 3,500 speeding charges and just over 200 impaired driving charges. Well, four GTA mosques rallied together today in an effort to address a pressing need for blood donations across the country. The fourth annual blood drive this long weekend has a goal of collecting 120 units of blood to help save more than 360 lives across the province. CTV's Mike Walker reports.
11: A community rolling up their sleeves and answering the urgent call for blood donations.
12: Blood is in us to give, and so it really does frighten me that, you know, tomorrow somebody could be in dire need and they may not have that supply.
11: Mohammed Medji and his son Hussein are among more than 130 people who registered for this blood drive at the Joffrey Community Center in Thornhill.
20: We've been doing this as a way of just giving back to the community. We hear that there's a shortage of blood donations.
21: It's an easy gesture just to help a bunch of people.
11: It's the fourth year for the Arbane blood drive, organized by ISIJ of Toronto, rallying together donors from four GTA mosques during one of the most significant observances in the Shia Muslim calendar.
22: Being part of the fabric of the Canadian societies is very important to us, and giving back is also really important. We would get taught that one life saved is like all of humanity saved. So community service, philanthropy, it's really ingrained in us.
11: This drive comes at a critical time. Canadian Blood Services reports its national inventory is down about 20% since June 1st, with fewer donation appointments than usual booked.
23: In the summer, we know that Canadians love to do inherently Canadian things, like go to the cottage, go on vacation, you know, head out of the city. And sometimes what can happen is that donation routines can sometimes slip, but that doesn't mean that hospital demand and patient need slips.
11: O blood types are needed, with each donation saving three lives. The agency says it needs 18,000 bookings per week in order to keep pace with hospital demand across the country.
23: Patient, you know, care is not being impacted, but we certainly don't want to get to a point where that happens.
11: A need 18-year-old Assad is well aware of. He has organized blood drives at his school, and this is the first time he's donating.
24: My mother was going regardless, and I was like, you know, I told my mother I should also come. And the fact that there's a blood shortage means we need more blood.
11: Since launching in 2023, the drive has collected enough blood to impact nearly 770 lives. Mike Walker, CTV News, Thornhill.
25: 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We've got you covered all summer with Thursday night, Friday night, and Saturday games. Then it's the road to the Grey Cup. The CFL lives on TSN.
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9: I'm sure there are viewers out there who've never heard of Charles Manson or saw Charles Manson reference in a movie starring Brad Pitt and Leonardo DiCaprio a few years ago. But apparently there's a new documentary about a woman who discovers Charles Manson, yes, the mass murderer, was her grandfather. Richard, do we really need to see a movie about this topic or show about this topic?
29: It drew me in. The title drew me in. It's called My Grandfather, Charles Manson. It's on Disney Plus right now. And once you get in, you learn the story of Sophie Maddox. She is the filmmaker. And her father, for her entire life, had always said, I don't really know who my father is. I was raised by a stepfather, et cetera, et cetera, et cetera. So she does a DNA test. And it turns out that her grandfather was, in fact, Charles Manson, the legendary leader of the Manson family and the person, at least responsible for the deaths of many people. And so it's an interesting documentary as she goes through her family history, as we learn that her father was the result of a one-night stand that his mother had with Charles Manson. And she says interesting things all the way through, like, I come from a murderer, who would accept me? And so what ends up happening here with this film is it ends up feeling like a therapy session that, frankly, I felt a little bit uncomfortable, like I shouldn't be seeing some of the things that I was seeing. But by the end of it, you get to a point where, it's a story, I think, that deserves to be told. It's certainly a little known, before this, a completely unknown aspect to the Manson story. So I don't imagine that there'll ever be another film quite like this one. But I thought it was worth a look. It's called My Grandfather, Charles Manson, and it's on Disney Plus right now.
9: Okay, you called Survival of the Thickest the Art of Gentle Cringe, and I think that's why I stopped watching it after an episode or two. But now season three, and you are recommending it.
29: I love Michelle Buteau. Okay. I love the star of this show. She is such a gifted comedic actress. She makes me laugh in everything that I've seen her in. But there are cringy moments in this. you're going to have to kind of accept that. But I think by season three, she's a little bit more in control of her life. She's a stylist, and she wants to make the most of her career and make the most of her life. And so maybe now you can dive back into season season's cringe. Put the cringe behind you. There'll be a few moments of that, but it's worth a look. And there's a bunch of it up there. If you're looking for something to binge, it's called Survival of the Thickest. We're on season 3 now, but 1 and 2 are up on Netflix. And there are only like 8 episodes a season, so it's not a huge time investment, but Michelle Buteau is always worth a look.
9: Okay, real quick, at 6 o'clock, we tease our audience literally with I Want Your Sex, which is Olivia Wilde's new film. This woman is hot this year. She's got the invite. She may get Oscar nominations for this. But right now, let's talk about something like 180 from the invite.
29: Yeah, it sure is. So she plays an artist who makes really provocative kind of sexual art. She hires an intern played by Cooper Hoffman, Philip Seymour Hoffman's son, who is terrific in this. And he becomes her muse, her sexual muse. And he has to learn all about kind of the ins and outs of her world, and which is something completely foreign to him. And this succeeds because of the commitment of these two actors. She's very, very, very funny in this, and he is, let's just say, exposed. Vulnerably, he's vulnerable, and there's a lot going on with this character, but it's a very funny film. It's called I Want Your Sex. It's in theaters now, and this is not the summer of Christopher Nolan, although he's going to end up on top money-wise, but I think between the invite and this movie, it's the summer of Olivia Wilde.
9: Okay, I'm happy for a rebound story for Olivia Wilde, so I'm behind that 100%. Richard Krause, my friend, thanks for joining us on this long weekend. You have a great rest of the weekend, and we'll see you next week.
29: See you then.

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19: The crown is a weight that crushes. You'll do things that
20: spell death for all involved.
21: We are exposing her as weak.
22: My enemies have been allowed to muster their strength.
19: Did I not warn you that you would come to this?
23: The Toronto Blue Jays were looking for their second straight win against St. Louis and third straight at the Rogers Centre this afternoon.
24: The 2-1 pitch. Here comes Guerrero. Springer is getting the wave, and he's in to score.
23: Could this be the season turning point? Toronto is up 3-1 in the seventh when Alejandro Kirk broke the game wide open with a single that brought in two runs. 5-1 would be the final score, putting Toronto four games back of the final wild card spot. But it was a day of mixed emotions at the ballpark. It may have been the last time a fan favorite suits up for the Jays.
24: And the ovation is beginning and undoubtedly is going to get louder and louder. In appreciation not only of what he's done today, obviously, but what he's done for this team for the last 5 years as Kevin Gausman quite possibly walks off his mound for the final time.
23: Okay, no one knows for sure if Toronto will be sellers ahead of Monday's trade deadline, but if they are, free agent Kevin Gausman is expected to be on the move. The five-year Blue Jay has expressed his family's love of the city on more than one occasion, but he also says he understands that baseball is a business.
25: Top of the penalty here is striking on goal, and it is finished off into the bottom of the goal from Kyla Novak.
23: And on the pitch, AFC Toronto put up a dominating performance this afternoon in Calgary against the Wild. That made the score 6-0 for Toronto, whose record improves to 7 wins, 4 losses, and 3 draws. The last place Calgary Wild are winless so far this season, having lost all 11 matches along with 2 draws. Now, Toronto is in Ottawa next Sunday to play their Rapid. And that is rapidly out of time for us for this evening. A reminder, you can get breaking news all day long on CP24 and on our website, ctvnewstoronto.ca. Okay, I cried. For all the hardworking people in front of and behind the camera here at CTV News, have a good night. I'm Andrea Case. I will see you tomorrow. And guess what? Raheem will be back. Good night.

Toronto Caribbean Carnival Grand Parade took over city streets today, the marquee event of North America's largest Caribbean festival.

0: festivities wraps up with the announcement of Band of the Year, which was awarded to the Toronto Revelers. All the sights and sounds from today's parade straight ahead. And a special weather statement is now in effect for the GTA with heavy rain and possible thunderstorms starting overnight or Sunday morning. This is Toronto's breaking news, CP24. Hello, I'm CJ Nelson. Thanks so much for joining us. It is one of the highlights of summer in Toronto, the Caribbean Carnival Parade, the biggest celebration of its kind on the continent, drawing thousands to city streets every year. But this year's event held an extra special meaning. The sounds of soca echoing across Toronto's lakeshore. And the costumes impossible to miss. Now in its 59th year, the Toronto Caribbean Carnival is the largest celebration of its kind in North America. Organizers say more than a million people take part throughout Carnival weekend, but bringing it to life takes months of preparation.
1: A good 160 hours plus, working a 9-to-5, then straight to the camp, some days up until 2-3 o'clock in the morning.
2: I'm running on 27 hours of no sleep right now, alone, but honestly, it was all worth it, but it's a lot of work. Lots of logistics, lots of, you know, planning ahead, time management.
0: It's easy to admire the feathers and the beads of this beautiful costume, but the people wearing it see history. With today's parade falling on Emancipation Day, it is a celebration of freedom, resilience, and Caribbean heritage.
3: The carnival was born in protest, but also in the joy of freedom. And so we are embodying freedom right now.
4: We want them to understand that our ancestors have fought for our freedoms, and this was a way of them celebrating. And we're looking forward to taking the torch, passing it on to the younger generation.
0: And if today's youngest revelers are any indication, Carnival's next chapter is already well underway.

0: The hours-long competition was capped with the announcement of Band of the Year. The Toronto Revelers and their founder, Jamal McGlure, coming out on top among the 10 bands in the mass band competition. This year marks the 20th anniversary for the Toronto Revelers, the carnival's largest band. The theme of the parade this year was We Move the Carnival. Now, the parade isn't the only big event happening in the city this weekend. Veld, the country's biggest electronic music festival, is back for another year. Headliners this year include Armin van Buuren, who performed on Friday, and KX5, who is set to perform tomorrow on the festival's last day. Taste of India is back this weekend at Nathan Phillips Square. Food may be the focus, but there's also great entertainment lineup. The event is billed as the largest Indian food festival in North America. It features more than 100 vendors and is free to attend.
1: Some fusion food, some new recipes that have been created specifically dedicating to the 9th annual Taste of India. So you will see like beetroot tacos. You can see lots of different items. Like there's bomb tikkas, which is called as bomb because it's spicy, but they made it different fusion flavors. So there's a lots of innovation in the food here today.
2: We have like Indian fusion food. So we have nachos, nachos corn chaat. We have noodles, manchurians, and pav bhaji. Want to try some?
3: Just to get together, have a nice chat, have fun.
0: The event wrapped up at 11 tonight and runs again tomorrow from noon until 11 p.m. If you're planning on working up an appetite, you might want to check out Thompson Park in Scarborough, where Ripfest is underway. The event is celebrating its 25th anniversary this year. There are offerings from Nine Rivers and more than two dozen other vendors. Ripfest is organized by the Rotary Club of Scarborough. It is the club's largest annual fundraising event and brings in money to support different charitable organizations. Scarborough Ripfest runs through Monday. And if you want to eat your way across the city, there's also the Toronto Food Truck Festival in Woodbine Park, which runs until Monday. For details and a full list of events, head over to our website, cp24.com. A heads up for TTC riders. Line 6 is set to be shut down for most of the day on Monday. The TTC says service between Humber College and Finch West stations will be halted for much of the day and replaced by shuttle buses. The LRT will be in service again as of 4 p.m. The closure allows crews to tackle a signal software upgrade. A Line 6 portion of Finch West station, including the passenger tunnel connecting lines 1 and 2, will also be closed. You may want to get out your umbrellas overnight. The GTA is now under a special weather statement. Environment Canada says heavy rainfall and thunderstorms are expected to start overnight or Sunday morning and end Sunday evening. Local rainfall could possibly reach 50 millimeters for some areas that get multiple thunderstorms. Visibility could also suddenly be reduced at times. This is Toronto's breaking news, CP24. Peel police have identified a suspect wanted in a stabbing in Mississauga. We'll have the latest on the manhunt coming up.

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7: To developing news in Brampton, where a pedestrian has been hit by a vehicle tonight. Peel police say a person was hit on Beauvaird, east of the 410, before 9:30 this evening. They were taken to the hospital with critical injuries. The driver involved remained at the scene. At the time of this broadcast, Beauvaird is closed east of the 410 for the investigation. Tune in to CP24 in the morning for the latest update on this story. Peel police have identified a suspect wanted in a stabbing in Mississauga. 34-year-old Gregory Darling of Brampton is wanted in the stabbing that happened early this morning that left a man with serious injuries. Darling is described as

0: down a passing police officer. 45-year-old Reginald Cuff of Toronto was arrested and charged with criminal harassment, two counts of uttering threats and obstructing a peace officer. Four mosques in the GTA are stepping up to answer an urgent call for support from Canada Blood Services. The Islamic Shia Ithna Ashuri Jamaat of Toronto is hosting its fourth annual blood drive this long weekend. People were rolling up their sleeves at the Jafari Community Center in Thornhill today. Canada Blood Services says the national blood supply has dropped nearly 20% since June.
1: But what we're noticing is that, you know, donations are starting to slip. But for us to move that trend upwards, we need roughly around 18,000 appointments every single week, wrapping up the summer. So we really need Canadians at a time like this to rally up and one another, bring your friends and family with you. We know that giving blood is one of those inherently Canadian acts of generosity. So no better time than now than to rally together and to donate.
2: Being part of the fabric of the Canadian society is very important to us, and giving back is also really important. You know, I remember from the time I was in like Saturday and Sunday school, you know, we would get taught that one life saved is like all of humanity saved. So community service, philanthropy, it's really ingrained in us. And so this is one of many initiatives that we do here at the Jafari Community Center and at the ISIG of Toronto.
3: I saw in the news recently that there's a blood shortage going on. So I was like, I saw the opportunity. I'm like, my mother showed it to me, actually. My mother's over there. And my mother was going regardless. And I was like, you know, I told my mother, I should also come. And the fact that there's a blood shortage means we need more blood. And I think I'm O blood. So O positive, O negative, either one, they're pretty good for donors. So I was like, this is my opportunity. God gave me O for a reason.
4: It is really great to do that, and when you do it in our own community, I think it encourages other people to donate, so you get more people donating blood into it, and we have more people into the system, I guess.
0: Since launching in 2023, the drive has collected enough blood to impact nearly 770 lives. This is Toronto's breaking news, CP24. WestJet has started to ground some of its fleet as talks remain tepid between the airline and flight attendants. More details coming up.
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0: WestJet has canceled at least 86 flights Saturday and begun grounding aircrafts across the country as a strike looms, with more than 4,000 flight attendants set to walk off the job. CTV's Kamal Karamali reports from Pearson Airport.
16: There is urgency and uncertainty here at Toronto's Pearson International Airport, with dozens of WestJet flights already being canceled throughout the day today. Passengers unsure of the fate of their summer vacation plans hours before they were set to fly out.

0: never felt more stranded in my life than I do right now. We don't have our suitcase. We don't have a hotel. I have kids waiting in Ireland for me right now.
1: The hours winding down to a potential strike as 4,400 flight attendants are set to walk off the job at 2 a.m. Eastern time, just after midnight Mountain time. Both sides have said they remain at the bargaining table trying to hash out a new tentative agreement. At the heart of it is the union pushing for pay for before and after the plane is in motion. The union claims their members don't get paid for those duties like passenger boarding and safety checks. But the airline says their pay for when the plane is in motion has already been increased to make up for the lack of pay while the aircraft is parked.
2: I think at the end of the day, this is a larger industry issue in the airline sector than simply WestJet. This issue's been around. It needs to be resolved, and the parties need to continue to work together.
1: As for passengers, WestJet has offered the option of rebooking or canceling flights that are set to depart from now until Tuesday at no cost. Canada's regulations also mean the airline has to rebook you on the next available flight within 2 days. You are also entitled to compensation for hotels and meals. Travel experts say if you're heading to an event that you can't miss, like a wedding or a cruise, consider booking a refundable backup flight. Kamal Karamali, CTV News, Toronto.
3: There's not much movement in the price of gas expected in the next few days. Canadians for Affordable Energy President Dan McTague is forecasting a 2 cent a liter drop tomorrow, which will take the price down to near $1.72 a liter. That's 13 cents lower than the price from late last month, though still higher than in early July. McTague expects no changes to prices on Monday or Tuesday. Despite dozens of student protests held throughout the spring, Premier Doug Ford's cut to OSAP grants kicks in today. The changes will cap provincial funding at 25%. Before today, the province covered as much as 85%. The province is also ending a seven-year tuition freeze, allowing some colleges and universities to raise fees up to 2% each year over the next 3 years. Students are concerned about the changes, with about 65% relying on OSAP grants as their main source of financial support. This is Toronto's breaking news, CP24. It was an emotional start for Jays pitcher Kevin Gausman, as it could be his last with the Blue Jays. Those details still to come.
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0: Hill.
1: At Newboro, we develop unique plans so people can unlock the equity in their home. 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It's called the Donna Plan. 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

0: planning a memorable date night? Well, we're spotlighting some of Toronto's best hidden gem restaurants. If you see the Kingsbrae, you've come to the right place. Before it was the Rosebud, this cozy corner belonged to the Kingsbrae, a beloved neighborhood diner. And they've kept the original sign to pay homage to its history. Let's head inside to see what's on the menu. A stacked wine list and French-inspired dishes. And don't forget to ask about the prefixed menu. It's guaranteed to set the mood for love. It's the perfect spot for a special night out.
1: Welcome to the Rosebud.
0: Thank you. So tell me a little bit about the Rosebud. What makes this the perfect date night spot?
1: Yeah, so here at the Rosebud, we're trying to bridge the gap between casual dining and fine dining. So that means you can have a date night, a business dinner, a solo dinner. It's kind of for everybody. So great spot for date night.
0: But no matter what kind of occasion it is, the food is going to be impeccable, and I cannot wait to taste. What do you have for us, Chef?
1: Okay, so this is the first course. So this is our roasted scallop dish.
0: Look at that.
1: And then this is our in-house made potato bread.
0: That is beautiful. I got to tell you, scallop is one of my favorite dishes. So I cannot wait to dig in. May I, Chef?
1: Yes, absolutely. Enjoy. It's that fine dining technique, like I was saying, but presented in a familiar and casual manner.
0: Delicious. All right, Eric, my friend, that was a delicious scallop dish. What's next on the menu?
1: Okay, so here is one of our main courses. This is our brined and braised pastrami lamb shoulder.
0: No, I'm not messing around. Very flavorful.
1: Good. Don't be afraid to get some more bread in there as well.
0: Oh my gosh, that is a big piece.

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This is where comfort and quality take center stage on your date night. And if you plan on going a little bit later, you may ask Chef Eric for one of these. Thank you, Chef. 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

0: I'm Katie Dawson. I'm a singer-songwriter. I write and perform all my own music. You can find my music on all streaming services. But here's the thing with that. You don't actually own your music, and there's data tracking involved. Wouldn't it be nice to own something you love? All of my music is available in hard copy directly from my website, katiedawson.ca, whether that's vinyl, CD, or even cassettes. Check out this record right here. It's glow-in-the-dark vinyl. Or how about this one? There's 24 karat gold leaf flake directly in the vinyl. This has never been done before on a vinyl record. Records should be fun, unique, and collectible. And the music on them should be great too. Do you like rock and roll, folk, country, and rockabilly? Well, I've done all that and more, and I think you'll love it. Don't believe me? Just ask them.
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0: We're looking for their third straight win this afternoon at the Rogers Center.
1: The 2-1 pitch. Line drive right field. That's a base hit. Here comes Guerrero. Springer is getting the wave, and he's in to score. And it's 5-1.
0: Toronto was up 3-1 in the seventh when Alejandro Kirk broke the game wide open with a single that brought in two runs. 5-1 would be the final score, putting Toronto four games back of the final wild card spots. But it was a day of mixed emotions at the ballpark. It may have been the last time a fan favorite suits up for the Jays.
2: Hands inside and shoot.
1: And the ovation is beginning and undoubtedly is going to get louder and louder. In appreciation not only of what he's done today, obviously, but what he's done for this team for the last 5 years as Kevin Gausman quite possibly walks off this mound for the final time.
0: No one knows for sure if Toronto will be sellers ahead of Monday's trade deadline, but if they are, free agent Kevin Gausman is expected to be on the move. The five-year Blue Jay has expressed his family's love of the city on more than one occasion, but he also understands that baseball is a business.
3: Just appreciation for receiving that kind of love, you know, like, I mean, I've played long enough, played this game long enough to, you know, those things don't happen all the time. So, you know, just kind of tried to soak it in and, you know, had to go down in the tunnel after to kind of regroup myself. But, you know, what a cool moment for sure.
0: The MLB trade deadline is on Monday, August 3rd at 6 p.m. AFC Toronto put up a dominating performance this afternoon in Calgary against the Wild.
4: Top of the pounce here is striking on goal, and it is finished off into the bottom of the goal from Kyla Novak.
0: That made the score 6-0 for Toronto, whose record improves to 7 wins, 4 losses, and 3 draws. The last place Calgary Wild are winless so far this season, having lost 11 matches along with 2 draws. Toronto is in Ottawa next Sunday to play the Rapid. Canada's Bianca Andreescu is set to play in tomorrow night's opening action at the National Bank Open here in Toronto. The 26-year-old GTA native is set to play her opening match against Nicola Bartinkova from the Czech Republic. Andreescu, who is ranked 174th in the world, won the National Bank Open in 2019. Fellow Canadian Layla Fernandez takes to the courts for her first match on Wednesday. To the big screens now, where Christopher Nolan's The Odyssey is already being called a cinematic achievement. And for fans hoping to see it in the recommended large screen IMAX format, getting a ticket has become an epic journey of its own, with shows selling out weeks in advance. CTV's Kevin Chirac has more.
5: It's a weekday showing of The Odyssey, 11 a.m. start, and the theater is nearly sold out.
6: I'm super excited to watch this movie in IMAX.
7: This is my first time seeing it, like seeing anything in IMAX, so I'm like really excited.
8: The fact that it's a weekday, it's very early in the day too, and still it's like hard to get tickets.
5: The Odyssey is the first film ever shot entirely with 70mm IMAX cameras, using a format only a handful of theaters can handle. Langley and Richmond are two of just 8 locations across Canada where fans can experience it the way director Christopher Nolan intended.
9: Yeah, it's like the highest fidelity. It's the way it's supposed to be seen, so it's going to be great.
10: It's an event.
5: Cineplex Langley general manager Hans Ying says the hype surrounding The Odyssey is unlike anything he's seen in his 5 years at the theater.
11: We have families that came in from Hawaii just to watch this film. It's a lot of phone calls. When people are this excited to come to watch a film, it gets us and the staff all hyped up as well.
12: Nothing available.
11: Not much. Front row seating, that's it.
5: This is what's left for a 10:45 p.m. showing on August 20th. The dark seats you see here have already been sold. Bringing the film to the big screen is an epic task of its own. The film strip stretches approximately 11 miles and weighs nearly 800 pounds. It takes projectionists about 8 hours to assemble the print.
13: The print arrives in 3 giant pieces, so it has to be assembled into one basically large reel on the platter system.
5: Following the almost three-hour epic, moviegoers say it's a film you ought to see.
10: Astonishing, the sound effects and the visuals.
12: It was phenomenal. I wanted to clap and roar at the end.
14: Have to see it in the 70mm film.
15: Demand for The Odyssey has been so strong that its IMAX run has been extended to September 16th. And while there's no guarantees, a Cineplex official tells me if audiences keep showing up, that date could be pushed to the fall. Kevin Chirac, CTV News, Langley.
0: This is Toronto's breaking news, CP24. Stay with us. We'll have a look at Toronto's top stories next.

0: Caribbean culture took over the streets of our city today for the Grand Parade, the marquee event of North America's largest Caribbean festival. Good evening. A gift to the city 59 years ago to commemorate Canada's centennial was alive and well today. Dazzling costumes, upbeat music, and energetic dancing filled our city today for the Grand Parade. Steel pan bands, colorful floats, and 10 mass bands competed for Band of the Year in the annual celebration of community and culture. There is a reason they call this the Grand Parade. The people came to party.
1: Eat, sleep, and rewind.
2: Who slept? I ain't sleep yet.
3: Mind blowing.
1: And it's awesome. This is my first time, and I'll come back next year.
0: 59 years ago, as Canada celebrated its centennial, a small group from the Caribbean living in Toronto gave the city a gift. Back then, it was called Caribana. Today, it's the Toronto Caribbean Carnival.
4: The atmosphere, the festivities, the food, culture.
5: The people, beautiful.
0: People. From those watching to those taking part, thousands of people dressed unlike they would on any other day, letting loose and performing to impress the judges, and the judges have spoken. The winner of this year's Grand Parade... Jamal McGlure and his countless volunteers and 4,000 strong Toronto Revelers are celebrating 20 years of parade participation.
2: Today's August 1st. You can't forget the fact that today's Emancipation Day, and the reason why we're here today is because of some of
6: the people that came
2: the struggles, you know, that we had before. So to be a part of this, I'm very humbled.
0: CP24's coverage was hosted by CTV's Jessica Smith and Raheem Ladani. Carnival, as we know it, began in Trinidad and Tobago, and that country was well represented today.
7: We're here to support and also to promote the Tobago Caribbean culture as well, because we have a great carnival in October, right? This year it's going to be from the 27th to the 1st of November. So we encourage everyone from Canada, Caribana, Ontario, Montreal, everybody to come to Tobago.
0: It may take some time for these paraders to recover, but it won't take long before they're back to the drawing board planning for the Toronto Carnival's 60th anniversary. Among many events taking place across the city this long weekend, the annual Taste of India Festival has returned to Nathan Phillips Square. The event is billed as the largest Indian food festival in North America. It features more than 100 vendors, as well as live entertainment. Admission is free. The event runs through Sunday from noon until 11 p.m.
8: Some fusion food, some new recipes that have been created specifically dedicating to the 9th annual Taste of India. So you will see like beetroot tacos. You can see lots of different items. Like there's bomb tikkas, which is called as bomb because it's spicy, but they made it different fusion flavors. So there's a lots of innovation in the food here today.
9: We have like Indian fusion food. So we have nachos corn chaat. We have noodles, manchurians, and pav bhaji. You want to try some?
10: Just to get together, have a nice chat, have fun.
0: If you're planning on working up an appetite this weekend, you might also want to visit Thompson Park, where Scarborough Rib Fest is underway. The event is celebrating its 25th anniversary this year. There are offerings from 9 ribbers and more than 24 other vendors. Rib Fest is organized by the Rotary Club of Scarborough. It is the club's largest annual fundraising event and brings in money to support different charitable organizations. Scarborough Rib Fest runs through Yummy Monday. And Bell, the country's biggest electronic music festival, is back for another year. Headliners this year include Armin van Buuren, who performed on Friday, and KX5, who is set to perform tomorrow on the festival's last day. Well, for those using transit to head to the festivals this long weekend, there's a service disruption to keep in mind on the TTC. The TTC's Line 6 will be shut down for much of the day on Monday. The TTC says service between Humber College and Finch West stations will be halted for much of the day and replaced by shuttle buses. The LRT will be in service again as of 4 p.m. The closure will allow crews to tackle a signal software upgrade. A portion of Finch West station, including the passenger tunnel connecting lines 1 and 6, will also be closed. Well, more news in a moment, everybody. You can see the Taste of India is looks like it's a little quiet right now. I think it ended at 11 this evening. And so that is a look at Nathan Phillips Square. But let's take a look at our satellite radars here and our maps. 25 degrees in Toronto right now. There's no humidity, and that's rare. We've had it for quite a little while. No humidity right now. 18 in Windsor. That looks like the cool spot, along with Bancroft. 22 in Kingston and 21 in London. As we look at our satellite radar, there it is, folks. We dodged the rain today, but you can see it is coming. It is coming tomorrow. We're going to have more on flood warnings a little later in the show, but that's what you need to know. It's going to be light to moderate and some patches of heavy. As we look at our overnight, the humidex is back at 26. It's going to feel like that's when the rain is going to be coming in. Wind from the northwest at 10 kilometers, from the north at 10 kilometers. Sunrise at 6:07. Well, a pedestrian is fighting for their life in hospital after a nighttime collision in Brampton. Peel Police say a person was hit on Boulevard Drive just east of Highway 410 shortly before 9:30. The pedestrian was rushed to hospital with life-threatening injuries. Officers say the driver involved remained at the scene. Boulevard Drive remains closed east of the 410 for the investigation. Meantime, we spoke about Belle earlier. One person has life-threatening injuries after being struck in a makeshift parking lot at Downsview Park for the Veld Music Festival. Now, it happened on a grass parking lot near Shepherd Avenue and Tuscan Gate just after 11:30 last night. Police say the 29-year-old victim was lying on the grass when he was struck by a pickup truck. The 57-year-old male driver remained on scene. No word on possible charges as the investigation continues. And Peel Police have identified a suspect wanted in a stabbing in Mississauga. 34-year-old Gregory Darling of Brampton is wanted in the stabbing that happened early this morning near Dixie Road and Eglinton Avenue. Police say the victim was seriously injured but is in stable condition. Darling is described as 5'11" and was last seen wearing a black t-shirt with red stripes and black shoes. Police say he should be considered armed and dangerous, and anyone who sees him is advised to call 911. And the search is on for a suspect in North York after a male victim was stabbed early this morning. Emergency crews were on the scene just after 1:30 on Yonge Street, just north of Shepherd. A male victim was rushed to hospital with serious injuries, but he is expected to survive. Police do not yet have any suspect information. A UK man wanted in connection with a Mississauga carjacking last year is now behind bars. 24-year-old Raheem Hartley was arrested after getting off a flight earlier this month. Police allege he took off from Canada following an armed carjacking near Derry and Torbram last February. A Canada-wide warrant was out for him. He faces three charges, including robbery. Stay with us, folks. Lots more to come after the break. Stay with us.
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16: Welcome back, everybody. While it is quite lovely right now, we are expecting a lot of rain, so much so that Toronto and Region Conservation Authority is saying that you might want to look out for fast-moving water tomorrow and rising levels because we're expecting a lot of rain. Let's take a look at our forecast here and try and explain why. You can see here there's a special weather alert. We are, earlier this evening, it was yellow everywhere, special weather statement. Now the rainfall warning is creeping up from the south heading towards us, as well as north of the city, which was earlier. So, and there could be some severe thunderstorms. When you see the map, you'll understand why as we move along here and show you what the temperature is right now. Again, there's really no humidity, 25 degrees in Toronto, 24 in Trenton, and 20 in Wyarton. As we look at our lows this evening, we are going to be 3 degrees above normal, so 20 degrees. You can see that the rain is going to be moving in, so that's what you need to be aware of. The folks that are out and about right now, hopefully they have an umbrella. They're staying out much later. 5 a.m., the showers are here. By 7, you've got a risk of a thunderstorm, and that'll continue throughout the morning. So it's going to be cooler because of that rain moving in. We still have, in between that, we will have a humidex of 28 degrees. It's going to be 23 is the high tomorrow, but the humidex will still be a factor. Again, lots of rain to consider, and here we go. Here is the forecast. You can see tomorrow morning right through to the afternoon, the rain just keeps coming through, and so really it's going to be an indoor type of day tomorrow, but I know a lot of people are in town having fun. Hello to my family, Heather and George from New York. A lot of people have family in, so I have to figure out what to do tomorrow. Taking a look, holiday Monday, civic holiday, it's going to feel like 32 degrees, the rain has stopped, but by Wednesday, Thursday, Friday, and maybe back into next weekend, we're going to see some more rain. Well, Ontario Provincial Police say they will be carrying out aerial traffic enforcement on highways this long weekend. The campaign, which is already underway, will focus on highways in Peterborough, Kawartha Lakes, Dufferin County, Caledon, Orillia, and Northumberland County. Pilots will be looking out for speeding, aggressive driving, and impaired driving. They will then relay potential violations to officers on the ground. OPP says it has seen a steady increase in reports of dangerous and high-risk driving across the province over the past several years. Last August civic long weekend, OPP laid 3,500 speeding charges and just over 200 impaired driving charges. Well, four GTA mosques rallied together today in an effort to address a pressing need for blood donations across the country. The fourth annual blood drive this long weekend has a goal of collecting 120 units of blood to help save more than 360 lives across the province. CTV's Mike Walker reports.
8: a community rolling up their sleeves and answering the urgent call for blood donations.
13: Blood is in us to give, and so it really does frighten me that, you know, tomorrow somebody could be in dire need and they may not have that supply.
8: Mohammed Medji and his son Hussein are among more than 130 people who registered for this blood drive at the Joffrey Community Center in Thornhill.
15: We've been doing this as a way of just giving back to the community. We hear that there's shortage of blood donations.
17: It's an easy gesture just to help a bunch of people.
8: It's the fourth year for the Arbanian Blood Drive, organized by ISIJ of Toronto, rallying together donors from four GTA mosques during one of the most significant observances in the Shia Muslim calendar.
18: Being part of the fabric of the Canadian societies is very important to us, and giving back is also really important. We would get taught that one life saved is like all of humanity saved. So community service, philanthropy, it's really ingrained in us.
8: This drive comes at a critical time. Canadian Blood Services reports its national inventory is down about 20% since June 1st, with fewer donation appointments than usual booked.
19: In the summer, we know that Canadians love to do inherently Canadian things, like go to the cottage, go on vacation, you know, head out of the city. And sometimes what can happen is that donation routines can sometimes slip, but that doesn't mean that hospital demand and patient need slips.
8: All blood types are needed, with each donation saving three lives. The agency says it needs 18,000 bookings per week in order to keep pace with hospital demand across the country.
19: Patient, you know, care is not being impacted, but we certainly don't want to get to a point where that happens.
8: A need 18-year-old Assad is well aware of. He has organized blood drives at his school, and this is the first time he's donating.
20: My mother was going regardless, and I was like, you know, I told my mother I should also come. And the fact that there's a blood shortage means we need more blood.
8: Since launching in 2023, the drive has collected enough blood to impact nearly 770 lives. Mike Walker, CTV News, Thornhill.
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23: I'm sure there are viewers out there who've never heard of Charles Manson or saw a Charles Manson reference in a movie starring Brad Pitt and Leonardo DiCaprio a few years ago. But apparently there's a new documentary about a woman who discovers Charles Manson, yes, the mass murderer, was her grandfather. Richard, do we really need to see a movie about this topic or show about this topic?
24: It drew me in. The title drew me in. It's called My Grandfather, Charles Manson. It's on Disney Plus right now. And once you get in, you learn the story of Sophie Maddox. She is the filmmaker. And her father, for her entire life, had always said, I don't really know who my father is. I was raised by a stepfather, et cetera, et cetera, et cetera. So she does a DNA test. And it turns out that her grandfather was, in fact, Charles Manson, the legendary leader of the Manson family and the person, at least responsible for the deaths of many people. And so it's an interesting documentary as she goes through her family history, as we learn that her father was the result of a one-night stand that his mother had with Charles Manson. And she says interesting things all the way through, like, I come from a murderer who would accept me. And so what ends up happening here with this film is it ends up feeling like a therapy session that, frankly, I felt a little bit uncomfortable, like I shouldn't be seeing some of the things that I was seeing. But by the end of it, you get to a point where, it's a story, I think, that is deserves to be told. It's certainly a little known, in fact, before this, completely unknown aspect to the Manson story. So I don't imagine that there'll ever be another film quite like this one. But I thought it was worth a look. It's called My Grandfather, Charles Manson, and it's on Disney Plus right now.
23: Okay, you called Survival of the Thickest the Art of Gentle Cringe, and I think that's why I stopped watching it after an episode or two. I just kind of, I didn't. But now season 3, and you are recommending it.
24: I love Michelle Buteau. Okay. I love the star of this show. She is such a gifted comedic actress. She makes me laugh in everything that I've seen her in. But there is, like, there are cringy moments in this. you're going to have to kind of accept that. But I think by season three, she's a little bit more in control of her life. She's a stylist, and she wants to make the most of her career and make the most of her life. And so maybe now you can dive back into season three, put the cringe behind you, although there'll be a few moments of that. But it's worth a look. And there's a bunch of it up there. If you're looking for something to binge, it's called Survival of the Thickest. We're on season three now, but one and two are up on Netflix. And they're only like 8 episodes a season. So it's not a huge time investment, but Michelle Buteau is always worth a look.
23: Okay, real quick, at 6 o'clock, we tease our audience literally with I Want Your Sex, which is Olivia Wilde's new film. This woman is hot this year. She's got the invite. She may get Oscar nominations for this. But right now, let's talk about something like 180 from the invite.
24: Yeah, it sure is. So she plays an artist who makes really provocative kind of sexual art. She hires an intern played by Cooper Hoffman, Philip Seymour Hoffman's son, who is terrific in this. And he becomes her muse, her sexual muse. And he has to learn all about kind of the ins and outs of her world, and which is something completely foreign to him. And this succeeds because of the commitment of these two actors. She's very, very, very funny in this, and he is, let's just say, exposed. Vulnerably. He's vulnerable, and there's a lot going on with this character, but it's a very funny film. It's called I Want Your Sex. It's in theaters now, and this is not the summer of Christopher Nolan, although he's going to end up on top money-wise, but I think between the invite and this movie, it's the summer of Olivia Wilde.
23: Okay, I'm happy for a rebound story for Olivia Wilde, so I'm behind that 100%. Richard Krause, my friend, thanks for joining us on this long weekend. You have a great rest of the weekend, and we'll see you next week.
24: See you then.

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23: The Toronto Blue Jays were looking for their second straight win against St. Louis and third straight at the Rogers Centre this afternoon.
24: The 2-1 pitch. Line drive right field. That's a base hit. Here comes Guerrero. Springer is getting the wave, and he's in to score.
23: Could this be the season turning point? Toronto is up 3-1 in the seventh when Alejandro Kirk broke the game wide open with a single that brought in two runs. 5-1 would be the final score, putting Toronto four games back of the final wild card spot. But it was a day of mixed emotions at the ballpark. It may have been the last time a fan favorite suits up for the Jays.
24: And the ovation is beginning and undoubtedly is going to get louder and louder. In appreciation not only of what he's done today, obviously, but what he's done for this team for the last 5 years as Kevin Gausman quite possibly walks off his mound for the final time.
23: Okay, no one knows for sure if Toronto will be sellers ahead of Monday's trade deadline, but if they are, free agent Kevin Gausman is expected to be on the move. The five-year Blue Jay has expressed his family's love of the city on more than one occasion, but he also says he understands that baseball is a business.
25: Top of the pounce here is striking on goal, and it is finished off into the bottom of the goal from Kyla Novak.
23: And on the pitch, AFC Toronto put up a dominating performance this afternoon in Calgary against the Wild. That made the score 6-0 for Toronto, whose record improves to 7 wins, 4 losses, and 3 draws. The last place Calgary Wild are winless so far this season, having lost all 11 matches along with 2 draws. Now, Toronto is in Ottawa next Sunday to play their Rapid. And that is rapidly out of time for us for this evening. A reminder, you can get breaking news all day long on CP24 and on our website, ctvnewstoronto.ca. Okay, I tried. For all the hardworking people in front of and behind the camera here at CTV News, have a good night. I'm Andrea Case. I will see you tomorrow. And guess what? Raheem will be back. Good night.

0: Caribbean culture took over the streets of our city today for the Grand Parade, the marquee event of North America's largest Caribbean festival. Good evening. A gift to the city 59 years ago to commemorate Canada's centennial was alive and well today. Dazzling costumes, upbeat music, and energetic dancing filled our city today for the Grand Parade. Steel pan bands, colorful floats, and 10 mass bands competed for Band of the Year in the annual celebration of community and culture. There is a reason they call this the Grand Parade. The people came to party.
1: Eat, sleep, and rewind.
2: Who slept? I ain't sleep yet.
3: Mind blowing.
4: And it's awesome. This is my first time, and I'll come back next year.
0: 59 years ago, as Canada celebrated its centennial, a small group from the Caribbean living in Toronto gave the city a gift. Back then, it was called Carabana. Today, it's the Toronto Caribbean Carnival. From those watching to those taking part, thousands of people dressed unlike they would on any other day, letting loose and performing to impress the judges, and the judges have spoken. The winner of this year's Grand Parade... Jamal McGlure and his countless volunteers and 4,000-strong Toronto Revelers are celebrating 20 years of parade participation.
5: Today's August 1st. You can't forget the fact that today's Emancipation Day, and the reason why we're here today is because of some of
6: the struggles
5: that we had before. So to be a part of this, I'm very humbled.
0: CP24's coverage was hosted by CTV's Jessica Smith and Raheem Ladani. Carnival, as we know it, began in Trinidad and Tobago, and that country was well represented today.
7: We're here to support and also to promote the Tobago Caribbean culture as well, because we have a great carnival in October, right? This year it's going to be from the 27th to the 1st of November. So we encourage everyone from Canada, Caribana, Ontario, Montreal, everybody to come to Tobago.
0: It may take some time for these paraders to recover, but it won't take long before they're back to the drawing board planning for the Toronto Carnival's 60th anniversary. Among many events taking place across the city this long weekend, the annual Taste of India Festival has returned to Nathan Phillips Square. The event is billed as the largest Indian food festival in North America. It features more than 100 vendors, as well as live entertainment. Admission is free. The event runs through Sunday from noon until 11 p.m.
8: Some fusion food, some new recipes that have been created specifically dedicating to the 9th annual Taste of India. So you will see like beetroot tacos. You can see lots of different items. Like there's bomb tikkas, which is called as bomb because it's spicy, but they made it different fusion flavors. So there's a lots of innovation in the food here today.
9: We have like Indian fusion food. So we have nachos corn chaat. We have noodles, manchurians, and pav bhaji. Want to try some?
10: Just to get together, have a nice chat, have fun.
0: If you're planning on working up an appetite this weekend, you might also want to visit Thompson Park, where Scarborough Rib Fest is underway. The event is celebrating its 25th anniversary this year. There are offerings from 9 ribbers and more than 24 other vendors. Rib Fest is organized by the Rotary Club of Scarborough. It is the club's largest annual fundraising event and brings in money to support different charitable organizations. Scarborough Rib Fest runs through Yummy Monday. And Bell, the country's biggest electronic music festival, is back for another year. Headliners this year include Armin van Buuren, who performed on Friday, and KX5, who is set to perform tomorrow on the festival's last day. Well, for those using transit to head to the festivals this long weekend, there's a service disruption to keep in mind on the TTC. The TTC's Line 6 will be shut down for much of the day on Monday. The TTC says service between Humber College and Finch West stations will be halted for much of the day and replaced by shuttle buses. The LRT will be in service again as of 4 p.m. The closure will allow crews to tackle a signal software upgrade. A portion of Finch West Station, including the passenger tunnel connecting lines 1 and 6, will also be closed. Well, more news in a moment, everybody. You can see the Taste of India is looks like it's a little quiet right now. I think it ended at 11 this evening. And so that is a look at Nathan Phillips Square. But let's take a look at our satellite radars here and our maps. 25 degrees in Toronto right now. There's no humidity, and that's rare. We've had it for quite a little while. No humidity right now. 18 in Windsor. That looks like the cool spot, along with Bancroft. 22 in Kingston and 21 in London. As we look at our satellite radar, there it is, folks. We dodged the rain today, but you can see it is coming. It is coming tomorrow. We're going to have more on flood warnings a little later in the show, but that's what you need to know. It's going to be light to moderate and some patches of heavy. As we look at our overnight, the humidex is back at 26. It's going to feel like that's when the rain is going to be coming in. Wind from the northwest at 10 kilometers, from the north at 10 kilometers. Sunrise at 6:07. Well, a pedestrian is fighting for their life in hospital after a nighttime collision in Brampton. Peel Police say a person was hit on Boulevard Drive, just east of Highway 410, shortly before 9:30. The pedestrian was rushed to hospital with life-threatening injuries. Officers say the driver involved remained at the scene. Boulevard Drive remains closed east of the 410 for the investigation. Meantime, we spoke about Belle earlier. One person has life-threatening injuries after being struck in a makeshift parking lot at Downsview Park for the Veld Music Festival. Now, it happened on a grass parking lot near Shepherd Avenue and Tuscan Gate just after 11:30 last night. Police say the 29-year-old victim was lying on the grass when he was struck by a pickup truck. The 57-year-old male driver remained on scene. No word on possible charges as the investigation continues. And Peel Police have identified a suspect wanted in a stabbing in Mississauga. 34-year-old Gregory Darling of Brampton is wanted in the stabbing that happened early this morning near Dixie Road and Eglinton Avenue. Police say the victim was seriously injured but is in stable condition. Darling is described as 5'11" and was last seen wearing a black T-shirt with red stripes and black shoes. Police say he should be considered armed and dangerous, and anyone who sees him is advised to call 911. And the search is on for a suspect in North York after a male victim was stabbed early this morning. Emergency crews were on the scene just after 1:30 on Yonge Street, just north of Shepherd. A male victim was rushed to hospital with serious injuries, but he is expected to survive. Police do not yet have any suspect information. A UK man wanted in connection with a Mississauga carjacking last year is now behind bars. 24-year-old Raheem Hartley was arrested after getting off a flight earlier this month. Police allege he took off from Canada following an armed carjacking near Derry and Torbram last February. A Canada-wide warrant was out for him. He faces three charges, including robbery. Stay with us, folks. Lots more to come after the break. Stay with us.

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2: My enemies have been allowed to muster their strength.
0: Did I not warn you that you would come to this?
3: Welcome back, everybody. While it is quite lovely right now, we are expecting a lot of rain, so much so that Toronto and Region Conservation Authority is saying that you might want to look out for fast-moving water tomorrow and rising levels because we're expecting a lot of rain. Let's take a look at our forecast here and try and explain why. You can see here there's a special weather alert. We are, earlier this evening, it was yellow everywhere, special weather statement. Now the rainfall warning is creeping up from the south heading towards us, as well as north of the city, which was earlier. So, and we, there could be some severe thunderstorms. When you see the map, you'll understand why as we move along here and show you what the temperature is right now. Again, there's really no humidity, 25 degrees in Toronto, 24 in Trenton, and 20 in Wyarton. As we look at our lows this evening, we are going to be 3 degrees above normal, so 20 degrees. You can see that the rain is going to be moving in, so that's what you need to be aware of. Folks that are out and about right now, hopefully they have an umbrella. They're staying out much later. 5 a.m., the showers are here. By 7, you've got a risk of a thunderstorm, and that'll continue throughout the morning. So it's going to be cooler because of that rain moving in. We still have, in between that, we will have humidex of 28 degrees. It's going to be 23 is the high tomorrow, but the humidex will still be a factor. Again, lots of rain to consider, and here we go. Here is the forecast. You can see tomorrow morning right through to the afternoon, the rain just keeps coming through, and so really it's going to be an indoor type of day tomorrow, but I know a lot of people are in town having fun. Hello to my family, Heather and George from New York. A lot of people have family in, so I have to figure out what to do tomorrow. Taking a look, holiday Monday, civic holiday, it's going to feel like 32 degrees, the rain has stopped, but by Wednesday, Thursday, Friday, and maybe back into next weekend, we're going to see some more rain. Well, Ontario Provincial Police say they will be carrying out aerial traffic enforcement on highways this long weekend. The campaign, which is already underway, will focus on highways in Peterborough, Kawartha Lakes, Dufferin County, Caledon, Orillia, and Northumberland County. Pilots will be looking out for speeding, aggressive driving, and impaired driving. They will then relay potential violations to officers on the ground. OPP says it has seen a steady increase in reports of dangerous and high-risk driving across the province over the past several years. Last August civic long weekend, OPP laid 3,500 speeding charges and just over 200 impaired driving charges. Well, four GTA mosques rallied together today in an effort to address a pressing need for blood donations across the country. The fourth annual blood drive this long weekend has a goal of collecting 120 units of blood to help save more than 360 lives across the province. CTV's Mike Walker reports.
4: A community rolling up their sleeves and answering the urgent call for blood donations.
5: Blood is in us to give, and so it really does frighten me that, you know, tomorrow somebody could be in dire need and they may not have that supply.
4: Mohammed Medji and his son Hussein are among more than 130 people who registered for this blood drive at the Joffrey Community Center in Thornhill.
6: We've been doing this as a way of just giving back to the community. We hear that there's shortage of blood donations.
7: It's an easy gesture just to help a bunch of people.
4: It's the fourth year for the Arbanian blood drive, organized by ISIJ of Toronto, rallying together donors from four GTA mosques during one of the most significant observances in the Shia Muslim calendar.
8: Being part of the fabric of the Canadian societies is very important to us, and giving back is also really important. We would get taught that one life saved is like all of humanity saved. So community service, philanthropy, it's really ingrained in us.
4: This drive comes at a critical time. Canadian Blood Services reports its national inventory is down about 20% since June 1st, with fewer donation appointments than usual booked.
9: In the summer, we know that Canadians love to do inherently Canadian things, like go to the cottage, go on vacation, you know, head out of the city. And sometimes what can happen is that donation routines can sometimes slip, but that doesn't mean that hospital demand and patient need slips.
4: All blood types are needed, with each donation saving three lives. The agency says it needs 18,000 bookings per week in order to keep pace with hospital demand across the country.
9: Patient, you know, care is not being impacted, but we certainly don't want to get to a point where that happens.
4: A need 18-year-old Assad is well aware of. He has organized

0: organize blood drives at his school, and this is the first time he's donating.
1: My mother was going regardless, and I was like, you know, I told my mother I should also come. And the fact that there's a blood shortage means we need more blood.
0: Since launching in 2023, the drive has collected enough blood to impact nearly 770 lives. Mike Walker, CTV News, Thornhill.
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12: Closed captioning of this CP24 program is brought to you by Diamond and Diamond Lawyers, Canada's largest personal injury law firm with over $1 billion in total settlements.
13: I'm sure there are viewers out there who've never heard of Charles Manson or saw Charles Manson reference in a movie starring Brad Pitt and Leonardo DiCaprio a few years ago. But apparently there's a new documentary about a woman who discovers Charles Manson, yes, the mass murderer, was her grandfather. Richard, do we really need to see a movie about this topic? Or show about this topic?
14: It drew me in. The title drew me in. It's called My Grandfather, Charles Manson. It's on Disney Plus right now. And once you get in, you learn the story of Sophie Maddox. She is the filmmaker. And her father, for her entire life, had always said, I don't really know who my father is. I was raised by a stepfather, et cetera, et cetera, et cetera. So she does a DNA test. And it turns out that her grandfather was, in fact, Charles Manson, the legendary leader of the Manson family and the person, at least responsible for the deaths of many people. And so it's an interesting documentary as she goes through her family history, as we learn that her father was the result of a one-night stand that his mother had with Charles Manson. And she says interesting things all the way through, like, I come from a murderer, who would accept me? And so what ends up happening here with this film is it ends up feeling like a therapy session that, frankly, I felt a little bit uncomfortable, like I shouldn't be seeing some of the things that I was seeing. But by the end of it, you get to a point where, it's a story, I think, that deserves to be told. It's certainly a little known, in fact, before this, completely unknown aspect to the Manson story. So I don't imagine that there'll ever be another film quite like this one. But I thought it was worth a look. It's called My Grandfather, Charles Manson, and it's on Disney Plus right now.
13: Okay, you called Survival of the Thickest the Art of Gentle Cringe, and I think that's why I stopped watching it after an episode or two. I didn't. But now season three, and you are recommending it.
14: I love Michelle Buteau. Okay. I love the star of this show. She is such a gifted comedic actress. She makes me laugh in everything that I've seen her in. But there are cringy moments in this. you're going to have to kind of accept that. But I think by season three, she's a little bit more in control of her life. She's a stylist, and she wants to make the most of her career and make the most of her life. And so maybe now you can dive back into season put the cringe behind you, although there'll be a few moments of that, but it's worth a look, and there's a bunch of it up there. If you're looking for something to binge, it's called Survival of the Thickest. We're on season three now, but one and two are up on Netflix, and they're only like 8 episodes a season, so it's not a huge time investment, but Michelle Buteau is always worth a look.
13: Okay, real quick, at 6 o'clock, we tease our audience literally with I Want Your Sex, which is Olivia Wilde's new film. This woman is hot this year. She's got the invite. She may get Oscar nominations for this. But right now, let's talk about something like 180 from the invite.
14: Yeah, it sure is. So she plays an artist who makes really provocative kind of sexual art. She hires an intern played by Cooper Hoffman, Philip Seymour Hoffman's son, who is terrific in this. And he becomes her muse, her sexual muse. And he has to learn all about kind of the ins and outs of her world, and which is something completely foreign to him. And this succeeds because of the commitment of these two actors. She's very, very, very funny in this, and he is, let's just say, exposed. Vulnerably. He's vulnerable, and there's a lot going on with this character. But it's a very funny film. It's called I Want Your Sex. It's in theaters now. And this is not the summer of Christopher Nolan, although he's going to end up on top money-wise. But I think between The Invite and this movie, it's the summer of Olivia Wilde.
13: Okay, I'm happy for a rebound story for Olivia Wilde, so I'm behind that 100%. Richard Krause, my friend, thanks for joining us on this long weekend. You have a great rest of the weekend, and we'll see you next week.
14: See you then.

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12: The crown is a weight that crushes.
13: You'll do things that spell death for all involved.
14: We are exposing her as weak.
15: My enemies have been allowed to muster their strength.
12: Did I not warn you that you would come to this?
16: The Toronto Blue Jays were looking for their second straight win against St. Louis and third straight at the Rogers Centre this afternoon.
17: The 2-1 pitch. Line drive right field. That's a base hit. Here comes Guerrero. Springer is getting the wave, and he's in to score.
16: Could this be the season turning point? Toronto was up 3-1 in the seventh when Alejandro Kirk broke the game wide open with a single that brought in two runs. 5-1 would be the final score, putting Toronto four games back of the final wild card spot. But it was a day of mixed emotions at the ballpark. It may have been the last time a fan favorite suits up for the Jays.
17: And the ovation is beginning and undoubtedly is going to get louder and louder. In appreciation not only of what he's done today, obviously, but what he's done for this team for the last 5 years as Kevin Gausman quite possibly walks off his mound for the final time.
16: Okay, no one knows for sure if Toronto will be sellers ahead of Monday's trade deadline, but if they are, free agent Kevin Gausman is expected to be on the move. The five-year Blue Jay has expressed his family's love of the city on more than one occasion, but he also says he understands that baseball is a business.
18: Top of the penalty here is striking on goal, and it is finished off into the bottom of the goal from Kyla Novak.
16: And on the pitch, AFC Toronto put up a dominating performance this afternoon in Calgary against the Wild. That made the score 6-0 for Toronto, whose record improves to 7 wins, 4 losses, and 3 draws. The last place Calgary Wild are winless so far this season, having lost all 11 matches along with 2 draws. Now, Toronto is in Ottawa next Sunday to play their Rapid. And that is rapidly out of time for us for this evening. A reminder, you can get breaking news all day day long on CP24 and on our website, ctvnewstoronto.ca. Okay, I cried. For all the hardworking people in front of and behind the camera here at CTV News, have a good night. I'm Andrea Case. I will see you tomorrow. And guess what? Raheem will be back. Good night.

Toronto Caribbean Carnival Grand Parade took over city streets today, the marquee event of North America's largest Caribbean festival.

0: today's festivities wraps up with the announcement of Band of the Year, which was awarded to the Toronto Revelers. All the sights and sounds from today's parade straight ahead. And a special weather statement is now in effect for the GTA with heavy rain and possible thunderstorms starting overnight or Sunday morning. This is Toronto's breaking news, CP24. Hello, I'm CJ Nelson. Thanks so much for joining us. It is one of the highlights of summer in Toronto, the Caribbean Carnival Parade, the biggest celebration of its kind on the continent, drawing thousands to city streets every year. But this year's event held an extra special meaning. The sounds of soca echoing across Toronto's lakeshore. And the costumes impossible to miss. Now in its 59th year, the Toronto Caribbean Carnival is the largest celebration of its kind in North America. Organizers say more than a million people take part throughout Carnival weekend, but bringing it to life takes months of preparation.
1: A good 160 hours plus, working a 9-to-5, then straight to the camp, some days up until 2-3 o'clock in the morning.
2: I'm running on 27 hours of no sleep right now, alone, but honestly, it was all worth it, but it's a lot of work. Lots of logistics, lots of, you know, planning ahead, time management.
3: It's easy to admire the feathers and the beads of this beautiful costume, but the people wearing it see history. With today's parade falling on Emancipation Day, it is a celebration of freedom, resilience, and Caribbean heritage.
4: Carnival was born in protest, but also in the joy of freedom. And so we are embodying freedom right now.
5: We want them to understand that our ancestors have fought for our freedoms, and this was a way of them celebrating. And we're looking forward to taking the torch, passing it on to the younger generation.
0: And if today's youngest revelers are any indication, Carnival's next chapter is already well underway. Hours-long competition was capped with the announcement of Band of the Year. The Toronto Revelers and their founder, Jamal McGlure, coming out on top among the 10 bands in the mass band competition. This year marks the 20th anniversary for the Toronto Revelers, the carnival's largest band. The theme of the parade this year was We Move the Carnival. Now, the parade isn't the only big event happening in the city this weekend. Veld, the country's biggest electronic music festival, is back for another year. Headliners this year include Armin van Buuren, who performed on Friday, and KX5, who is set to perform tomorrow on the festival's last day. Taste of India is back this weekend at Nathan Phillips Square. Food may be the focus, but there's also great entertainment lineup. The event is billed as the largest Indian food festival in North America. It features more than 100 vendors and is free to attend.
6: Some fusion food, some new recipes that have been created specifically dedicating to the 9th annual Taste of India. So you will see like beetroot tacos. You can see lots of different items. Like there's bomb tikkas, which is called as bomb because it's spicy, but they made it different fusion flavors. So there's a lots of innovation in the food here today.
7: We have like Indian fusion food. So we have nachos, nachos corn chaat. We have noodles, manchurians, and pav bhaji. Want to try some?
8: Just to get together, have a nice chat, have fun.
0: The event wrapped up at 11 tonight and runs again tomorrow from noon until 11 p.m. If you're planning on working up an appetite, you might want to check out Thompson Park in Scarborough, where Ripfest is underway. The event is celebrating its 25th anniversary this year. There are offerings from Nine Rivers and more than two dozen other vendors. Ripfest is organized by the Rotary Club of Scarborough. It is the club's largest annual fundraising event and brings in money to support different charitable organizations. Scarborough Ripfest runs through Monday. And if you want to eat your way across the city, there's also the Toronto Food Truck Festival in Woodbine Park, which runs until Monday. For details and a full list of events, head over to our website, cp24.com. A heads up for TTC riders. Line 6 is set to be shut down for most of the day on Monday. The TTC says service between Humber College and Finch West stations will be halted for much of the day and replaced by shuttle buses. The LRT will be in service again as of 4 p.m. The closure allows crews to tackle a signal software upgrade. A Line 6 portion of Finch West station, including the passenger tunnel connecting lines 1 and 2, will also be closed. You may want to get out your umbrellas overnight. The GTA is now under a special weather statement. Environment Canada says heavy rainfall and thunderstorms are expected to start overnight or Sunday morning and end Sunday evening. Local rainfall could possibly reach 15 millimeters for some areas that get multiple thunderstorms. Visibility could also suddenly be reduced at times. This is Toronto's breaking news, CP24. Peel police have identified a suspect wanted in a stabbing in Mississauga. We'll have the latest on the manhunt coming up.
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15: 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It's knee table season. 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
17: 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It's called the Donna Plan. 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When rising costs tightened her budget, she reached out. 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

0: To developing news in Brampton, where a pedestrian has been hit by a vehicle tonight. Peel police say a person was hit on Beauvaird, east of the 410, before 9:30 this evening. They were taken to the hospital with critical injuries. The driver involved remained at the scene. At the time of this broadcast, Beauvaird is closed east of the 410 for the investigation. Tune in to CP24 in the morning for the latest update on this story. Peel police have identified a suspect wanted in a stabbing in Mississauga. 34-year-old Gregory Darling of Brampton is wanted in the stabbing that happened early this morning that left a man with serious injuries. Darling is described as 5'11" and was last seen wearing a black t-shirt with red stripes and black shoes. Police say he should be considered armed and dangerous, and anyone who sees him is asked to call 911. The stabbing happened near Dixie Road and Eglinton Avenue around 1:40 this morning. Police say the victim is now in stable condition. They are urging Darling to seek counsel and turn himself in. Police have made an arrest in a suspected hate-motivated harassment and threatening investigation in downtown Toronto. According to investigators, repeated anti-Muslim comments were made toward the victim during a random interaction near Bond and Shooter Streets on July 19th. The victim was followed but managed to flag down a passing police officer. 45-year-old Reginald Cuff of Toronto was arrested and charged with criminal harassment, two counts of utter threats and obstructing a peace officer. Four mosques in the GTA are stepping up to answer an urgent call for support from Canada Blood Services. The Islamic Shia Ithna Ashuri Jamaat of Toronto is hosting its fourth annual blood drive this long weekend. People were rolling up their sleeves at the Jafari Community Center in Thornhill today. Canada Blood Services says the national blood supply has dropped nearly 20% since June.
1: But what we're noticing is that, you know, donations are starting to slip. But for us to move that trend upwards, we need roughly around 18,000 appointments every single week, wrapping up the summer. So we really need Canadians at a time like this to rally up and one another, bring your friends and family with you. We know that giving blood is one of those inherently Canadian acts of generosity. So no better time than now than to rally together and to donate.
2: Being part of the fabric of the Canadian society is very important to us, and giving back is also really important. You know, I remember from the time I was in like Saturday and Sunday school, you know, we would get taught that one life saved is like all of humanity saved. So community service, philanthropy, it's really ingrained in us. And so this is one of many initiatives that we do here at the Jafari Community Center and at the ISIG of Toronto.
3: I saw in the news recently that there's a blood shortage going on. So I was like, I saw the opportunity. And like, my mother showed it to me, actually. My mother's over there. And my mother was going regardless. And I was like, you know, I told my mother, I should also come. And the fact that there's a blood shortage means we need more blood. And I think I'm O blood. So O positive, O negative, either one, they're pretty good for donors. So I was like, this is my opportunity. God gave me O for a reason.
4: It is really great to do that, and when you do it in our own community, I think it encourages other people to donate, so you get more people donating blood into it, and we have more people into the system, I guess.
0: Since launching in 2023, the drive has collected enough blood to impact nearly 770 lives. This is Toronto's breaking news, CP24. WestJet has started to ground some of its fleet as talks remain tepid between the airline and flight attendants. More details coming up.
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0: WestJet has canceled at least 86 flights Saturday and begun grounding aircraft across the country as a strike looms with more than 4,000 flight attendants set to walk off the job. CTV's Kamal Karamali reports from Pearson Airport.
17: There is urgency and uncertainty here at Toronto's Pearson International Airport, with dozens of WestJet flights already being canceled throughout the day today. Passengers unsure of the fate of their summer vacation plans hours before they were set to fly out.
18: I've never felt more stranded in my life than I do right now. We don't have our suitcase. We don't have a hotel. I have kids waiting in Ireland for me right now.
17: The hours winding down to a potential strike as 4,400 flight attendants are set to walk off the job at 2 a.m. Eastern time, just after midnight Mountain time. Both sides have said they remain at the bargaining table trying to hash out a new tentative agreement. At the heart of it is the union pushing for pay for before and after the plane is in motion. The union claims their members don't get paid for those duties like passenger boarding and safety checks. But the airline says their pay for when the plane is in motion has already been increased to make up for the lack of pay while the aircraft is parked.
19: I think at the end of the day, this is a larger industry issue in the airline sector than simply WestJet. This issue has been around. It needs to be resolved, and the parties need to continue to work together.
17: As for passengers, WestJet has offered the option of rebooking or canceling flights that are set to depart from now until Tuesday at no cost. Canada's regulations also mean the airline has to rebook you on the next available flight within 2 days. You are also entitled to compensation for hotels and meals. Travel experts say if you're heading to an event that you can't miss, like a wedding or a cruise, consider booking a refundable backup flight. Kamal Karamali, CTV News, Toronto.
0: There's not much movement in the price of gas expected in the next few days. Canadians for Affordable Energy President Dan McTague is forecasting a 2 cent a liter drop tomorrow, which will take the price down to near $1.72 a liter. That's 13 cents lower than the price from late last month, though still higher than in early July. McTague expects no changes to prices on Monday or Tuesday. Despite dozens of student protests held throughout the spring, Premier Doug Ford's cut to OSAP grants kicks in today. The changes will cap provincial funding at 25%. Before today, the province covered as much as 85%. The province is also ending a seven-year tuition freeze, allowing some colleges and universities to raise fees up to 2% each year over the next 3 years. Students are concerned about the changes, with about 65% relying on OSAP grants as their main source of financial support. This is Toronto's breaking news, CP24. It was an emotional start for Jays pitcher Kevin Gausman, as it could be his last with the Blue Jays. Those details still to come.
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4: 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If you see the Kingsbrae, you've come to the right place. 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A stacked wine list and French-inspired dishes. And don't forget to ask about the prefixed menu. It's guaranteed to set the mood for love. 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
6: Welcome to the Rosebud.
4: Thank you. So tell me a little bit about the Rosebud. What makes this the perfect date night spot?
6: Yeah, so here at the Rosebud, we're trying to bridge the gap between casual dining and fine dining. So that means you can have a date night, a business dinner, a solo dinner. It's kind of for everybody. So great spot for date night.
4: But no matter what kind of occasion it is, the food is going to be impeccable, and I cannot wait to taste. What do you have for us, Chef?
6: Okay, so this is the first course. So this is our roasted scallop dish.
4: I get that.
6: And then this is our in-house made potato bread.
4: That is beautiful. I got to tell you, scallop is one of my favorite dishes. So I cannot wait to dig in. May I, Chef?
6: Yes, absolutely. Enjoy. It's that fine dining technique, like I was saying, but presented in a familiar and casual manner.
4: All right, Eric, my friend, that was a delicious scallop dish. What's next on the menu?
6: Okay, so here is one of our main courses. This is our brined and braised pastrami lamb shoulder.
4: No, I'm not messing around. Very flavorful.
6: Good. Don't be afraid to get some more bread in there as well. Eh?
4: Oh my gosh, that is a big piece.

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10: Oh, yeah! We're looking for their third straight win this afternoon at the Rogers Center.
11: The 2-1 pitch. Line drive right field. That's a base hit. Here comes Guerrero. Springer is getting the wave, and he's in to score.
10: Toronto was up 3-1 in the seventh when Alejandro Kirk broke the game wide open with a single that brought in two runs. 5-1 would be the final score, putting Toronto four games back of the final wild card spot. But it was a day of mixed emotions at the ballpark. It may have been the last time a fan favorite suits up for the Jays.
12: Hands inside and shoot.
11: And the ovation is beginning and undoubtedly is going to get louder and louder. In appreciation not only of what he's done today, obviously, but what he's done for this team for the last 5 years as Kevin Gausman quite possibly walks off this mound for the final time.
10: No one knows for sure if Toronto will be sellers ahead of Monday's trade deadline, but if they are, free agent Kevin Gausman is expected to be on the move. The five-year Blue Jay has expressed his family's love of the city on more than one occasion, but he also understands that baseball is a business.
13: Just appreciation for receiving that kind of love, you know, like, I mean, I've played long enough, played this game long enough to, you know, those things don't happen all the time. So, you know, just kind of tried to soak it in and, you know, had to go down in the tunnel after to kind of regroup myself. But, you know, what a cool moment for sure.
10: The MLB trade deadline is on Monday, August 3rd at 6 p.m. AFC Toronto put up a dominating performance this afternoon in Calgary against the Wild.
14: Top of the penalty here is striking on goal, and it is finished off into the bottom of the goal from Kyla Novak.
10: That made the score 6-0 for Toronto, whose record improves to 7 wins, 4 losses, and 3 draws. The last place Calgary Wild are winless so far this season, having lost 11 matches along with 2 draws. Toronto is in Ottawa next Sunday to play the Rapid. Canada's Bianca Andreescu is set to play in tomorrow night's opening action at the National Bank Open here in Toronto. The 26-year-old GTA native is set to play her opening match against Nicola Bartinkova from the Czech Republic. Andreescu, who is ranked 174th in the world, won the National Bank Open in 2019. Fellow Canadian Leila Fernandez takes to the courts for her first match on Wednesday. To the big screens now, where Christopher Nolan's The Odyssey is already being called a cinematic achievement. And for fans hoping to see it in the recommended large screen IMAX format, getting a ticket has become an epic journey of its own, with shows selling out weeks in advance. CTV's Kevin Chirac has more.
14: It's a weekday showing of The Odyssey, 11 a.m. start, and the theater is nearly sold out.
15: I'm super excited to watch this movie in IMAX.
16: This is my first time seeing it, like seeing anything in IMAX, so I'm like really excited.
17: The fact that it's a weekday, it's very early in the day too, and still it's like hard to get tickets.
14: The Odyssey is the first film ever shot entirely with 70mm IMAX cameras, using a format only a handful of theaters can handle. Langley and Richmond are two of just 8 locations across Canada where fans can experience it the way director Christopher Nolan intended.
18: Yeah, it's like the highest fidelity. It's the way it's supposed to be seen, so it's going to be great.
19: It's an event.
14: Cineplex Langley general manager Hans Ying says the hype surrounding The Odyssey is unlike anything he's seen in his 5 years at the theater.
19: We have families that came in from Hawaii just to watch this film. It's lots of phone calls. It's when people are this excited to come to watch a film, it gets us and the staff all hyped up as well.
20: Nothing available.
19: Not much. Front row seating, that's it.
14: This is what's left for a 10:45 p.m. showing on August 20th. The dark seats you see here have already been sold. Bringing the film to the big screen is an epic task of its own. The film strip stretches approximately 11 miles and weighs nearly 800 pounds. It takes projectionists about 8 hours to assemble the print.
21: The print arrives in 3 giant pieces, so it has to be assembled into one basically large reel on the platter system.
14: Following the almost 3-hour epic, moviegoers say it's a film you ought to see.
22: Astonishing, the sound effects and the visuals.
23: It was phenomenal. I wanted to clap and roar at the end.
24: Have to see it in the 70mm film.
14: Demand for The Odyssey has been so strong that its IMAX run has been extended to September 16th. And while there's no guarantees, a Cineplex official tells me if audiences keep showing up, that date could be pushed to the fall. Kevin Chirac, CTV News, Langley.
10: This is Toronto's breaking news, CP24. Stay with us. We'll have a look at Toronto's top stories next.

0: celebration of Caribbean culture took over the streets of our city today for the Grand Parade, the marquee event of North America's largest Caribbean festival. Good evening. A gift to the city 59 years ago to commemorate Canada's centennial was alive and well today. Dazzling costumes, upbeat music, and energetic dancing filled our city today for the Grand Parade. Steel pan bands, colorful floats, and 10 mass bands competed for Band of the Year in the annual celebration of community and culture. There is a reason they call this the Grand Parade. The people came to party.
1: Eat, sleep, and rewind.
2: Who slept? I ain't sleep yet.
3: Mind blowing.
1: And it's awesome. This is my first time, and I'll come back next year.
0: 59 years ago, as Canada celebrated its centennial, a small group from the Caribbean living in Toronto gave the city a gift. Back then, it was called Carabana. Today, it's the Toronto Caribbean Carnival.
4: The atmosphere, the festivities, the food, culture.
5: The people, beautiful.
0: People. From those watching to those taking part, thousands of people dressed unlike they would on any other day, letting loose and performing to impress the judges, and the judges have spoken. The winner of this year's Grand Parade... Jamal McGlure and his countless volunteers and 4,000 strong Toronto Revelers are celebrating 20 years of parade participation.
6: Today's August 1st. You can't forget the fact that today's Emancipation Day, and the reason why we're here today is because of some of the
7: people that came
6: the struggles, you know, that we had before. So to be a part of this, I'm very humbled.
0: CP24's coverage was hosted by CTV's Jessica Smith and Raheem Ladani. Carnival, as we know it, began in Trinidad and Tobago, and that country was well represented today.
8: We're here to support and also to promote the Tobago Caribbean culture as well, because we have a great carnival in October, right? This year it's going to be from the 27th to the 1st of November. So we encourage everyone from Canada, Caribana, Ontario, Montreal, everybody to come to Tobago.
0: It may take some time for these paraders to recover, but it won't take long before they're back to the drawing board planning for the Toronto Carnival's 60th anniversary. Among many events taking place across the city this long weekend, the annual Taste of India Festival has returned to Nathan Phillips Square. The event is billed as the largest Indian food festival in North America. It features more than 100 vendors as well as live entertainment. Admission is free. The event runs through Sunday from noon until 11 p.m.
9: Some fusion food, some new recipes that have been created specifically dedicating to the 9th annual Taste of India. So you will see like beetroot tacos. You can see lots of different items. Like there's bomb tikkas, which is called as bomb because it's spicy, but they made it different fusion flavors. So there's a lots of innovation in the food here today.
10: We have like Indian fusion food. So we have nachos corn chaat. We have noodles, manchurians, and pav bhaji. You want to try some?
11: Just to get together, have a nice chat, have fun.
0: If you're planning on working up an appetite this weekend, you might also want to visit Thompson Park, where Scarborough Rib Fest is underway. The event is celebrating its 25th anniversary this year. There are offerings from 9 ribbers and more than 24 other vendors. Rib Fest is organized by the Rotary Club of Scarborough. It is the club's largest annual fundraising event and brings in money to support different charitable organizations. Scarborough Rib Fest runs through Yummy Monday. And Bell, the country's biggest electronic music festival, is back for another year. Headliners this year include Armin van Buuren, who performed on Friday, and KX5, who is set to perform tomorrow on the festival's last day. Well, for those using transit to head to the festivals this long weekend, there's a service disruption to keep in mind on the TTC. The TTC's Line 6 will be shut down for much of the day on Monday. The TTC says service between Humber College and Finch West stations will be halted for much of the day and replaced by shuttle buses. The LRT will be in service again as of 4 p.m. The closure will allow crews to tackle a signal software upgrade. A portion of Finch West station, including the passenger tunnel connecting lines 1 and 6, will also be closed. Well, more news in a moment, everybody. You can see the Taste of India is looks like it's a little quiet right now. I think it ended at 11 this evening. And so that is a look at Nathan Phillips Square. But let's take a look at our satellite radars here and our maps. 25 degrees in Toronto right now. There's no humidity, and that's rare. We've had it for quite a little while. No humidity right now. 18 in Windsor. That looks like the cool spot, along with Bancroft. 22 in Kingston and 21 in London. As we look at our satellite radar, there it is, folks. We dodged the rain today, but you can see it is coming. It is coming tomorrow. We're going to have more on flood warnings a little later in the show, but that's what you need to know. It's going to be light to moderate and some patches of heavy. As we look at our overnight, the humidex is back at 26. It's going to feel like that's when the rain is going to be coming in. Wind from the northwest at 10 kilometers, from the north at 10 kilometers. Sunrise at 6:07. Well, a pedestrian is fighting for their life in hospital after a nighttime collision in Brampton. Peel Police say a person was hit on Boulevard Drive just east of Highway 410 shortly before 9:30. The pedestrian was rushed to hospital with life-threatening injuries. Officers say the driver involved remained at the scene. Boulevard Drive remains closed east of the 410 for the investigation. Meantime, we spoke about Belle earlier. One person has life-threatening injuries after being struck in a makeshift parking lot at Downsview Park for the Veld Music Festival. Now, it happened on a grass parking lot near Shepherd Avenue and Tuscan Gate just after 11:30 last night. Police say the 29-year-old victim was lying on the grass when he was struck by a pickup truck. The 57-year-old male driver remained on scene. No word on possible charges as the investigation continues. And Peel Police have identified a suspect wanted in a stabbing in Mississauga. 34-year-old Gregory Darling of Brampton is wanted in the stabbing that happened early this morning near Dixie Road and Eglinton Avenue. Police say the victim was seriously injured but is in stable condition. Darling is described as 5'11" and was last seen wearing a black t-shirt with red stripes and black shoes. Police say he should be considered armed and dangerous, and anyone who sees him is advised to call 911. And the search is on for a suspect in North York after a male victim was stabbed early this morning. Emergency crews were on the scene just after 1:30 on Yonge Street, just north of Shepherd. A male victim was rushed to hospital with serious injuries, but he is expected to survive. Police do not yet have any suspect information. A UK man wanted in connection with a Mississauga carjacking last year is now behind bars. 24-year-old Raheem Hartley was arrested after getting off a flight earlier this month. Police allege he took off from Canada following an armed carjacking near Derry and Torbram last February. A Canada-wide warrant was out for him. He faces three charges, including robbery. Stay with us, folks. Lots more to come after the break. Stay with us.

0: am Katie Dawson. I'm a singer-songwriter. I write and perform all my own music. You can find my music on all streaming services. But here's the thing with that. You don't actually own your music, and there's data tracking involved. Wouldn't it be nice to own something you love? All of my music is available in hard copy directly from my website, katiedawson.ca, whether that's vinyl, CD, or even cassettes. Check out this record right here. It's glow-in-the-dark vinyl. Or how about this one? There's 24-karat gold leaf flake directly in the vinyl. This has never been done before on a vinyl record. Records should be fun, unique, and collectible. And the music on them should be great, too. Do you like rock and roll, folk, country, and rockabilly? Well, I've done all that and more, and I think you'll love it. Don't believe me? Just ask them.
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0: Why? You can see here there's a special weather alert. We are earlier this evening, it was yellow everywhere, special weather statement. Now the rainfall warning is creeping up from the south heading towards us, as well as north of the city, which was earlier. So, and we, there could be some severe thunderstorms. When you see the map, you'll understand why as we move along here and show you what the temperature is right now. Again, there's really no humidity, 25 degrees in Toronto, 24 in Trenton, and 20 in Wyarton. As we look at our lows this evening, we are going to be 3 degrees above normal, so 20 degrees. You can see that the rain is going to be moving in, so that's what you need to be aware of. The folks that are out and about right now, hopefully they have an umbrella. They're staying out much later. 5 a.m., the showers are here. By 7, you've got a risk of a thunderstorm, and that'll continue throughout the morning. So it's going to be cooler because of that rain moving in. We still have, in between that, we will have the humidex of 28 degrees. It's going to be 23 is the high tomorrow, but the humidex will still be a factor. Again, lots of rain to consider, and here we go. Here is the forecast. You can see tomorrow morning right through to the afternoon, the rain just keeps coming through, and so really it's going to be an indoor type of day tomorrow, but I know a lot of people are in town having fun. Hello to my family, Heather and George from New York. A lot of people have family in, so I have to figure out what to do tomorrow. Taking a look, holiday Monday, civic holiday, it's going to feel like 32 degrees. The rain has stopped, but by Wednesday, Thursday, Friday, and maybe back into next weekend, we're going to see some more rain. Well, Ontario Provincial Police say they will be carrying out aerial traffic enforcement on highways this long weekend. The campaign, which is already underway, will focus on highways in Peterborough, Kawartha Lakes, Dufferin County, Caledon, Orillia, and Northumberland County. Pilots will be looking out for speeding, aggressive driving, and impaired driving. They will then relay potential violations to officers on the ground. OPP says it has seen a steady increase in reports of dangerous and high-risk driving across the province over the past several years. Last August civic long weekend, OPP laid 3,500 speeding charges and just over 200 impaired driving charges. Well, four GTA mosques rallied together today in an effort to address a pressing need for blood donations across the country. The fourth annual blood drive this long weekend has a goal of collecting 120 units of blood to help save more than 360 lives across the province. CTV's Mike Walker reports.
1: A community rolling up their sleeves and answering the urgent call for blood donations.
2: Blood is in us to give, and so it really does frighten me that, you know, tomorrow somebody could be in dire need and they may not have that supply.
1: Mohammed Medji and his son Hussein are among more than 130 people who registered for this blood drive at the Joffrey Community Center in Thornhill.
3: We've been doing this as a way of just giving back to the community. We hear that there's a shortage of blood donations.
4: It's an easy gesture just to help a bunch of people.
1: It's the fourth year for the Arbaean blood drive, organized by ISIJ of Toronto, rallying together donors from four GTA mosques during one of the most significant observances in the Shia Muslim calendar.
5: Being part of the fabric of the Canadian societies is very important to us, and giving back is also really important. We would get taught that one life saved is like all of humanity saved. So community service, philanthropy, it's really ingrained in us.
1: This drive comes at a critical time. Canadian Blood Services reports its national inventory is down about 20% since June 1st, with fewer donation appointments than usual booked.
6: In the summer, we know that Canadians love to do inherently Canadian things, like go to the cottage, go on vacation, you know, head out of the city. And sometimes what can happen is that donation routines can sometimes slip, but that doesn't mean that hospital demand and patient need slips.
1: All blood types are needed, with each donation saving three lives. The agency says it needs 18,000 bookings per week in order to keep pace with hospital demand across the country.
6: Patient, you know, care is not being impacted, but we certainly don't want to get to a point where that happens.
1: A need 18-year-old Assad is well aware of. He has organized blood drives at his school, and this is the first time he's donating.
7: My mother was going regardless, and I was like, you know, I told my mother I should also come. And the fact that there's a blood shortage means we need more blood.
1: Since launching in 2023, the drive has collected enough blood to impact nearly 770 lives. Mike Walker, CTV News, Thornhill.
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27: I'm sure there are viewers out there who've never heard of Charles Manson or saw Charles Manson reference in a movie starring Brad Pitt and Leonardo DiCaprio a few years ago. But apparently there's a new documentary about a woman who discovers Charles Manson, yes, the mass murderer, was her grandfather. Richard, do we really need to see a movie about this topic? Or show about this topic?
28: It drew me in. The title drew me in. It's called My Grandfather, Charles Manson. It's on Disney Plus right now. And once you get in, you learn the story of Sophie Maddox. She is the filmmaker. And her father, for her entire life, had always said, I don't really know who my father is. I was raised by a stepfather, et cetera, et cetera, et cetera. So she does a DNA test. And it turns out that her grandfather was, in fact, Charles Manson, the legendary leader of the Manson family and the person, at least responsible for the deaths of many people. And so it's an interesting documentary as she goes through her family history, as we learn that her father was the result of a one-night stand that his mother had with Charles Manson. And she says interesting things all the way through, like, I come from a murderer, who would accept me? And so what ends up happening here with this film is it ends up feeling like a therapy session that, frankly, I felt a little bit uncomfortable, like I shouldn't be seeing some of the things that I was seeing. But by the end of it, you get to a point where, you know, it's a story, I think, that deserves to be told. It's certainly a little known, in fact, before this, a completely unknown aspect to the Manson story. So I don't imagine that there'll ever be another film quite like this one. But I thought it was worth a look. It's called My Grandfather, Charles Manson, and it's on Disney Plus right now.
27: Okay, you called Survival of the Thickest the Art of Gentle Cringe, and I think that's why I stopped watching it after an episode or two. I didn't. But now season three, and you are recommending it.
28: I love Michelle Buteau. Okay. I love the star of this show. She is such a gifted comedic actress. She makes me laugh in everything that I've seen her in. But there is, like, there are cringy moments in this. and you know, you're going to have to kind of accept that. But I think by season three, she's a little bit more in control of her life. She's a stylist, and she wants to make the most of her career and make the most of her life. And so maybe now you can dive back into season three. Put the cringe behind you, although there'll be a few moments of that, but it's worth a look. And there's a bunch of it up there. If you're looking for something to binge, it's called Survival of the Thickest. We're on season three now, but one and two are up on Netflix, and they're only like 8 episodes a season, so it's not a huge time investment, but Michelle Buteau is always worth a look.
27: Okay, real quick, at 6 o'clock, we tease our audience literally with I Want Your Sex, which is Olivia Wilde's new film. This woman is hot this year. She's got the invite. She may get Oscar nominations for this. But right now, let's talk about something like 180 from the invite.
28: Yeah, it sure is. So she plays an artist who makes really provocative kind of sexual art. She hires an intern played by Cooper Hoffman, Philip Seymour Hoffman's son, who is terrific in this. And he becomes her muse, her sexual muse. And he has to learn all about kind of the ins and outs of her world, and which is something completely foreign to him. And this succeeds because of the commitment of these two actors. She's very, very, very funny in this, and he is, let's just say, exposed. Vulnerably, he's vulnerable, and there's a lot going on with this character, but it's a very funny film. It's called I Want Your Sex. It's in theaters now, and this is not the summer of Christopher Nolan, although he's going to end up on top money-wise, but I think between the invite and this movie, it's the summer of Olivia Wilde.
27: Okay, I'm happy for a rebound story for Olivia Wilde, so I'm behind that 100%. Richard Krause, my friend, thanks for joining us on this long weekend. You have a great rest of the weekend, and we'll see you next week.
28: See you then.

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0: am Katie Dawson. I'm a singer-songwriter. I write and perform all my own music. You can find my music on all streaming services. But here's the thing with that. You don't actually own your music, and there's data tracking involved. Wouldn't it be nice to own something you love? 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Check out this record right here. It's glow-in-the-dark vinyl. Or how about this one? There's 24-karat gold leaf flake directly in the vinyl. This has never been done before on a vinyl record. Records should be fun, unique, and collectible. And the music on them should be great, too. Do you like rock and roll, folk, country, and rockabilly? Well, I've done all that and more, and I think you'll love it. Don't believe me? Just ask them.
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8: The Toronto Blue Jays were looking for their second straight win against St. Louis and third straight at the Rogers Centre this afternoon.
9: The 2-1 pitch. Line drive right field, that's a base hit. Here comes Guerrero. Springer is getting the wave, and he's in to score.
8: Could this be the season turning point? Toronto was up 3-1 in the seventh when Alejandro Kirk broke the game wide open with a single that brought in two runs. 5-1 would be the final score, putting Toronto four games back of the final wild card spot. But it was a day of mixed emotions at the ballpark. It may have been the last time a fan favorite suits up for the Jays.
9: And the ovation is beginning and undoubtedly is going to get louder and louder in appreciation not only of what he's done today, obviously, but what he's done for this team for the last 5 years as Kevin Gausman quite possibly walks off his mound for the final time.
8: Okay, no one knows for sure if Toronto will be sellers ahead of Monday's trade deadline, but if they are, free agent Kevin Gausman is expected to be on the move. The five-year Blue Jay has expressed his family's love of the city on more than one occasion, but he also says he understands that baseball is a business.
10: Top of the pounce here is striking on goal, and it is finished off into the bottom of the goal from Kyla Novak.
8: And on the pitch, AFC Toronto put up a dominating performance this afternoon in Calgary against the Wild. That made the score 6-0 for Toronto, whose record improves to 7 wins, 4 losses, and 3 draws. The last place Calgary Wild are winless so far this season, having lost all 11 matches along with 2 draws. Now, Toronto is in Ottawa next Sunday to play their Rapid. And that is rapidly out of time for us for this evening. A reminder, you can get breaking news all day long on CP24 and on our website, ctvnewstoronto.ca. Okay, I cried. For all the hardworking people in front of and behind the camera here at CTV News, have a good night. I'm Andrea Case. I will see you tomorrow. And guess what? Raheem will be back. Good night.

Toronto Caribbean Carnival Grand Parade took over city streets today, the marquee event of North America's largest Caribbean festival.

0: Grammys festivities wraps up with the announcement of Band of the Year, which was awarded to the Toronto Revelers. All the sights and sounds from today's parade straight ahead. And a special weather statement is now in effect for the GTA with heavy rain and possible thunderstorms starting overnight or Sunday morning. This is Toronto's breaking news, CP24. Hello, I'm CJ Nelson. Thanks so much for joining us. It is one of the highlights of summer in Toronto, the Caribbean Carnival Parade, the biggest celebration of its kind on the continent, drawing thousands to city streets every year. But this year's event held an extra special meaning. The sounds of soca echoing across Toronto's lakeshore. And the costumes impossible to miss. Now in its 59th year, the Toronto Caribbean Carnival is the largest celebration of its kind in North America. Organizers say more than a million people take part throughout Carnival weekend, but bringing it to life takes months of preparation.
1: A good 160 hours plus, working a 9-to-5, then straight to the camp, some days up until 2-3 o'clock in the morning.
2: I'm running on 27 hours of no sleep right now, alone, but honestly, it was all worth it, but it's a lot of work. Lots of logistics, lots of, you know, planning ahead, time management.
3: It's easy to admire the feathers and the beads of this beautiful costume, but the people wearing it see history. With today's parade falling on Emancipation Day, it is a celebration of freedom, resilience, and Caribbean heritage.
4: The carnival was born in protest, but also in the joy of freedom. And so we are embodying freedom right now.
5: We want them to understand that our ancestors have fought for our freedoms, and this was a way of them celebrating. And we're looking forward to taking the torch, passing it on to the younger generation.
0: And if today's youngest revelers are any indication, Carnival's next chapter is already well underway.

0: The hours-long competition was capped with the announcement of Band of the Year, the Toronto Revelers, and their founder, Jamal McGlure, coming out on top among the 10 bands in the mass band competition. This year marks the 20th anniversary for the Toronto Revelers, the carnival's largest band. The theme of the parade this year was We Move the Carnival. Now, the parade isn't the only big event happening in the city this weekend. Veld, the country's biggest electronic music festival, is back for another year. Headliners this year include Armin van Buuren, who performed on Friday, and KX5, who is set to perform tomorrow on the festival's last day. Taste of India is back this weekend at Nathan Phillips Square. Food may be the focus, but there's also great entertainment lineup. The event is billed as the largest Indian food festival in North America. It features more than 100 vendors and is free to attend.
1: Some fusion food, some new recipes that have been created specifically dedicating to the 9th annual Taste of India. So you will see like beetroot tacos. You can see lots of different items. Like there's bomb tikkas, which is called as bomb because it's spicy, but they made it different fusion flavors. So there's a lots of innovation in the food here today.
2: We have like Indian fusion food. So we have nachos, nachos corn chaat. We have noodles, manchurians, and pav bhaji. Want to try some?
3: Just to get together, have a nice chat, have fun.
0: The event wrapped up at 11 tonight and runs again tomorrow from noon until 11 p.m. If you're planning on working up an appetite, you might want to check out Thompson Park in Scarborough, where Ribfest is underway. The event is celebrating its 25th anniversary this year. There are offerings from Nine Rivers and more than two dozen other vendors. Ribfest is organized by the Rotary Club of Scarborough. It is the club's largest annual fundraising event and brings in money to support different charitable organizations. Scarborough Ribfest runs through Monday. And if you want to eat your way across the city, there's also the Toronto Food Truck Festival in Woodbine Park, which runs until Monday. For details and a full list of events, head over to our website, cp24.com. A heads up for TTC riders. Line 6 is set to be shut down for most of the day on Monday. The TTC says service between Humber College and Finch West stations will be halted for much of the day and replaced by shuttle buses. The LRT will be in service again as of 4 p.m. The closure allows crews to tackle a signal software upgrade. A Line 6 portion of Finch West station, including the passenger tunnel connecting lines 1 and 2, will also be closed. You may want to get out your umbrellas overnight. The GTA is now under a special weather statement. Environment Canada says heavy rainfall and thunderstorms are expected to start overnight or Sunday morning and end Sunday evening. Local rainfall could possibly reach 50 millimeters for some areas that get multiple thunderstorms. Visibility could also suddenly be reduced at times. This is Toronto's breaking news, CP24. Peel police have identified a suspect wanted in a stabbing in Mississauga. We'll have the latest on the manhunt coming up.
4: These are turbulent times.
5: The crown is a weight that crushes. 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
0: To developing news in Brampton, where a pedestrian has been hit by a vehicle tonight. Peel police say a person was hit on Beauvaird, east of the 410, before 9:30 this evening. They were taken to the hospital with critical injuries. The driver involved remained at the scene. At the time of this broadcast, Beauvaird is closed east of the 410 for the investigation. Tune in to CP24 in the morning for the latest update on this story. Peel police have identified a suspect wanted in a stabbing in Mississauga. 34-year-old Gregory Darling of Brampton is wanted in the stabbing that happened early this morning that left a man with serious injuries. Darling is described as 5'11" and was last seen wearing a black t-shirt with red stripes and black shoes. Police say he should be considered armed and dangerous, and anyone who sees him is asked to call 911. The stabbing happened near Dixie Road and Eglinton Avenue around 1:40 this morning. Police say the victim is now in stable condition. They are urging Darling to seek counsel and turn himself in. Police have made an arrest in a suspected hate-motivated harassment and threatening investigation in downtown Toronto. According to investigators, repeated anti-Muslim comments were made toward the victim during a random interaction near Bond and Shooter Streets on July 19th. The victim was followed but managed to flag down a passing police officer. 45-year-old Reginald Cuff of Toronto was arrested and charged with criminal harassment, two counts of uttering threats and obstructing a peace officer. Four mosques in the GTA are stepping up to answer an urgent call for support from Canada Blood Services. The Islamic Shia Ithna Ashuri Jamaat of Toronto is hosting its fourth annual blood drive this long weekend. People were rolling up their sleeves at the Jafari Community Center in Thornhill today. Canada Blood Services says the national blood supply has dropped nearly 20% since June.
13: What we're noticing is that, you know, donations are starting to slip, but for us to move that trend upwards, we need roughly around 18,000 appointments every single week, wrapping up the summer. So we really need Canadians at a time like this to rally up and one another, bring your friends and family with you. We know that giving blood is one of those inherently Canadian acts of generosity, so no better time than now than to rally together and to donate.
14: Being part of the fabric of the Canadian society is very important to us, and giving back is also really important. You know, I remember from the time I was in like Saturday and Sunday school, you know, we would get taught that one life saved is like all of humanity saved. So community service, philanthropy, it's really ingrained in us. And so we do, this is one of many initiatives that we do here at the Jafari Community Center and at the ISIG of Toronto.
15: I saw in the news recently that there's a blood shortage going on, so I was like, I saw the opportunity, and like my mother showed it to me, actually. My mother's over there, and my mother was going regardless, and I was like, you know, I told my mother, I should also come, and the fact that there's a blood shortage means we need more blood, and I think I'm O blood, so O positive, O negative, either one, they're pretty good for donors, so I was like, this is my opportunity, God gave me O for a reason.
16: It is really great to do that, and when you do it in our own community, I think it encourages other people to donate, so you get more people donating blood into it, and we have more people into the system, I guess.
0: Since launching in 2023, the drive has collected enough blood to impact nearly 770 lives. This is Toronto's breaking news, CP24. WestJet has started to ground some of its fleet as talks remain tepid between the airline and flight attendants. More details coming up.
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0: WestJet has canceled at least 86 flights Saturday and begun grounding aircrafts across the country as a strike looms with more than 4,000 flight attendants set to walk off the job. CTV's Kamal Karamali reports from Pearson Airport.
25: There is urgency and uncertainty here at Toronto's Pearson International Airport, with dozens of WestJet flights already being canceled throughout the day today. Passengers unsure of the fate of their summer vacation plans hours before they were set to fly out.
26: I've never felt more stranded in my life than I do right now. We don't have our suitcase. We don't have a hotel. I have kids waiting in Ireland for me right now.
25: The hours winding down to a potential strike as 4,400 flight attendants are set to walk off the job at 2 a.m. Eastern time, just after midnight Mountain time. Both sides have said they remain at the bargaining table trying to hash out a new tentative agreement. At the heart of it is the union pushing for pay for before and after the plane is in motion. The union claims their members don't get paid for those duties like passenger boarding and safety checks. But the airline says their pay for when the plane is in motion has already been increased to make up for the lack of pay while the aircraft is parked.
27: I think at the end of the day, this is a larger industry issue in the airline sector than simply WestJet. This issue's been around. It needs to be resolved, and the parties need to continue to work together.
25: As for passengers, WestJet has offered the option of rebooking or canceling flights that are set to depart from now until Tuesday at no cost. Canada's regulations also mean the airline has to rebook you on the next available flight within 2 days. You are also entitled to compensation for hotels and meals. Travel experts say if you're heading to an event that you can't miss, like a wedding or a cruise, consider booking a refundable backup flight. Kamal Karamali, CTV News, Toronto.
0: There's not much movement in the price of gas expected in the next few days. Canadians for Affordable Energy President Dan McTague is forecasting a 2 cent a liter drop tomorrow, which will take the price down to near $1.72 a liter. That's 13 cents lower than the price from late last month, though still higher than in early July. McTague expects no changes to prices on Monday or Tuesday. Despite dozens of student protests held throughout the spring, Premier Doug Ford's cut to OSAP grants kicks in today. The changes will cap provincial funding at 25%. Before today, the province covered as much as 85%. The province is also ending a seven-year tuition freeze, allowing some colleges and universities to raise fees up to 2% each year over the next 3 years. Students are concerned about the changes, with about 65% relying on OSAP grants as their main source of financial support. This is Toronto's breaking news, CP24. It was an emotional start for Jays pitcher Kevin Gausman, as it could be his last with the Blue Jays. Those details still to come.
28: 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We've got you covered all summer with Thursday night, Friday night, and Saturday games. Then it's the road to the Grey Cup. The CFL lives on TSN.
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0: planning a memorable date night? Well, we're spotlighting some of Toronto's best hidden gem restaurants. If you see the Kingsbrae, you've come to the right place. Before it was the Rosebud, this cozy corner belonged to the Kingsbrae, a beloved neighborhood diner. And they've kept the original sign to pay homage to his history. Let's head inside to see what's on the menu. A stacked wine list and French-inspired dishes. And don't forget to ask about the prefixed menu. It's guaranteed to set the mood for love. It's the perfect spot for a special night out.
1: Welcome to the Rosebud.
0: Thank you. So tell me a little bit about the Rosebud. What makes this the perfect date night spot?
1: Yeah, so here at the Rosebud, we're trying to bridge the gap between casual dining and fine dining. So that means you can have a date night, a business dinner, a solo dinner. It's kind of for everybody. So great spot for date night.
0: But no matter what kind of occasion it is, the food is going to be impeccable, and I cannot wait to taste. What do you have for us, Chef?
1: Okay, so this is the first course. So this is our roasted scallop dish.
0: Look at that.
1: And then this is our in-house made potato bread.
0: That is beautiful. I got to tell you, scallop is one of my favorite dishes. So I cannot wait to dig in. May I, Chef?
1: Yes, absolutely. Enjoy. It's that fine dining technique, like I was saying, but presented in a familiar and casual manner.
0: Delicious. All right, Eric, my friend, that was a delicious scallop dish. What's next on the menu?
1: Okay, so here is one of our main courses. This is our brined and braised pastrami lamb shoulder.
0: Now, I'm not messing around. Very flavorful.
1: Good.
0: Very flavorful.
1: Good. Don't be afraid to get some more bread in there as well.
0: Eh? 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And if you plan on going a little bit later, you may ask Chef Eric for one of these. Thank you, Chef. 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
12: We're looking for their third straight win this afternoon at the Rogers Center.
13: The 2-1 pitch. Line drive right field. That's a base hit. Here comes Guerrero. Springer is getting the wave, and he's in to score. And it's 5-1.
12: Toronto was up 3-1 in the seventh when Alejandro Kirk broke the game wide open with a single that brought in two runs. 5-1 would be the final score, putting Toronto four games back of the final wild card spot. But it was a day of mixed emotions at the ballpark. It may have been the last time a fan favorite suits up for the Jays.
14: Hands inside and shoot.
13: And the ovation is beginning and undoubtedly is going to get louder and louder. In appreciation not only of what he's done today, obviously, but what he's done for this team for the last 5 years as Kevin Gausman quite possibly walks off this mound for the final time.
12: No one knows for sure if Toronto will be sellers ahead of Monday's trade deadline, but if they are, free agent Kevin Gausman is expected to be on the move. The 5-year Blue Jay has expressed his family's love of the city on more than one occasion, but he also understands that baseball is a business.
15: Just appreciation for receiving that kind of love, you know, like, I mean, I've played long enough, played this game long enough to, you know, those things don't happen all the time. So, you know, just kind of tried to soak it in and, you know, had to go down in the tunnel after to kind of regroup myself. But, you know, what a cool moment for sure.
12: The MLB trade deadline is on Monday, August 3rd at 6 p.m. AFC Toronto put up a dominating performance this afternoon in Calgary against the Wild.
16: Top of the penalty here is striking on goal, and it is finished off into the bottom of the goal from Kyla Novak.
12: That made the score 6-0 for Toronto, whose record improves to 7 wins, 4 losses, and 3 draws. The last place Calgary Wild are winless so far this season, having lost 11 matches along with 2 draws. Toronto is in Ottawa next Sunday to play the Rapid. Canada's Bianca Andreescu is set to play in tomorrow night's opening action at the National Bank Open here in Toronto. The 26-year-old GTA native is set to play her opening match against Nicola Bartinkova from the Czech Republic. Andreescu, who is ranked 174th in the world, won the National Bank Open in 2019. Fellow Canadian Leila Fernandez takes to the courts for her first match on Wednesday. To the big screens now, where Christopher Nolan's The Odyssey is already being called a cinematic achievement. And for fans hoping to see it in the recommended large screen IMAX format, getting a ticket has become an epic journey of its own, with shows selling out weeks in advance. CTV's Kevin Chirac has more.
16: It's a weekday showing of The Odyssey, 11 a.m. start, and the theater is nearly sold out.
17: I'm super excited to watch this movie in IMAX.
18: This is my first time seeing it, like seeing anything in IMAX, so I'm like really excited.
19: The fact that it's a weekday, it's very early in the day too, and still it's like hard to get tickets.
16: The Odyssey is the first film ever shot entirely with 70mm IMAX cameras, using a format only a handful of theaters can handle. Langley and Richmond are two of just 8 locations across Canada where fans can experience it the way director Christopher Nolan intended.
20: Yeah, it's like the highest fidelity. It's the way it's supposed to be seen, so it's going to be great.
21: It's an event.
16: Cineplex Langley general manager Hans Ying says the hype surrounding The Odyssey is unlike anything he's seen in his 5 years at the theater.
21: We have families that came in from Hawaii just to watch this film. It's a lot of phone calls. When people are this excited to come to watch a film, it gets us and the staff all hyped up as well.
22: Nothing available.
21: Not much. Front row seating, that's it.
16: This is what's left for a 10:45 p.m. showing on August 20th. The dark seats you see here have already been sold. Bringing the film to the big screen is an epic task of its own. The film strip stretches approximately 11 miles and weighs nearly 800 pounds. It takes projectionists about 8 hours to assemble the print.
23: The print arrives in 3 giant pieces, so it has to be assembled into one basically large reel on the platter system.
16: Following the almost 3-hour epic, moviegoers say it's a film you ought to see.
24: Astonishing, the sound effects and the visuals.
25: It was phenomenal. I wanted to clap and roar at the end.
26: Have to see it in the 70mm film.
16: Demand for The Odyssey has been so strong that its IMAX run has been extended to September 16th. And while there's no guarantees, a Cineplex official tells me if audiences keep showing up, that date could be pushed to the fall. Kevin Chirac, CTV News, Langley.
12: This is Toronto's breaking news, CP24. Stay with us. We'll have a look at Toronto's top stories next.

Toronto Caribbean Carnival Grand Parade took over city streets today, the marquee event of North America's largest Caribbean festival.

0: today's festivities wraps up with the announcement of Band of the Year, which was awarded to the Toronto Revelers. All the sights and sounds from today's parade straight ahead. And a special weather statement is now in effect for the GTA with heavy rain and possible thunderstorms starting overnight or Sunday morning. This is Toronto's breaking news, CP24. Hello, I'm CJ Nelson. Thanks so much for joining us. It is one of the highlights of summer in Toronto, the Caribbean Carnival Parade, the biggest celebration of its kind on the continent, drawing thousands to city streets every year. But this year's event held an extra special meaning. The sounds of soca echoing across Toronto's lakeshore. And the costumes impossible to miss. Now in its 59th year, the Toronto Caribbean Carnival is the largest celebration of its kind in North America. Organizers say more than a million people take part throughout Carnival weekend, but bringing it to life takes months of preparation.
1: A good 160 hours plus, working a 9-to-5, then straight to the camp, some days up until 2-3 o'clock in the morning.
2: I'm running on 27 hours of no sleep right now, alone, but honestly, it was all worth it, but it's a lot of work. Lots of logistics, lots of, you know, planning ahead, time management.
0: It's easy to admire the feathers and the beads of this beautiful costume, but the people wearing it see history. With today's parade falling on Emancipation Day, it is a celebration of freedom, resilience, and Caribbean heritage.
3: The carnival was born in protest, but also in the joy of freedom. And so we are embodying freedom right now.
4: We want them to understand that our ancestors have fought for our freedoms, and this was a way of them celebrating. And we're looking forward to taking the torch, passing it on to the younger generation.
0: And if today's youngest revelers are any indication, Carnival's next chapter is already well underway.

0: The hours-long competition was capped with the announcement of Band of the Year, the Toronto Revelers, and their founder, Jamal McGlure, coming out on top among the 10 bands in the mass band competition. This year marks the 20th anniversary for the Toronto Revelers, the carnival's largest band. The theme of the parade this year was We Move the Carnival. Now, the parade isn't the only big event happening in the city this weekend. Veld, the country's biggest electronic music festival, is back for another year. Headliners this year include Armin van Buuren, who performed on Friday, and KX5, who is set to perform tomorrow on the festival's last day. Taste of India is back this weekend at Nathan Phillips Square. Food may be the focus, but there's also great entertainment lineup. The event is billed as the largest Indian food festival in North America. It features more than 100 vendors and is free to attend.
1: Some fusion food, some new recipes that have been created specifically dedicating to the 9th annual Taste of India. So you will see like beetroot tacos. You can see lots of different items. Like there's bomb tikkas, which is called as bomb because it's spicy, but they made it different fusion flavors. So there's a lots of innovation in the food here today.
2: We have like Indian fusion food. So we have nachos, nachos con chaat. We have noodles, manchurians, and pav bhaji. You want to try some?
3: Just to get together, have a nice chat, have fun.
0: The event wrapped up at 11 tonight and runs again tomorrow from noon until 11 p.m. If you're planning on working up an appetite, you might want to check out Thompson Park in Scarborough, where Ripfest is underway. The event is celebrating its 25th anniversary this year. There are offerings from nine ribbers and more than two dozen other vendors. Ripfest is organized by the Rotary Club of Scarborough. It is the club's largest annual fundraising event and brings in money to support different charitable organizations. Scarborough Ripfest runs through Monday. And if you want to eat your way across the city, there's also the Toronto Food Truck Festival in Woodbine Park, which runs until Monday. For details and a full list of events, head over to our website, cp24.com. A heads up for TTC riders. Line 6 is set to be shut down for most of the day on Monday. The TTC says service between Humber College and Finch West stations will be halted for much of the day and replaced by shuttle buses. The LRT will be in service again as of 4 p.m. The closure allows crews to tackle a signal software upgrade. A Line 6 portion of Finch West station, including the passenger tunnel connecting lines 1 and 2, will also be closed. You may want to get out your umbrellas overnight. The GTA is now under a special weather statement. Environment Canada says heavy rainfall and thunderstorms are expected to start overnight or Sunday morning and end Sunday evening. Local rainfall could possibly reach 15 millimeters for some areas that get multiple thunderstorms. Visibility could also suddenly be reduced at times. This is Toronto's breaking news, CP24. Peel police have identified a suspect wanted in a stabbing in Mississauga. We'll have the latest on the manhunt coming up.
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7: It's the law. 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
0: To developing news in Brampton, where a pedestrian has been hit by a vehicle tonight. Peel police say a person was hit on Beauvaird, east of the 410, before 9:30 this evening. They were taken to the hospital with critical injuries. The driver involved remained at the scene. At the time of this broadcast, Beauvaird is closed east of the 410 for the investigation. Tune in to CP24 in the morning for the latest update on this story. Peel police have identified a suspect wanted in a stabbing in Mississauga. 34-year-old Gregory Darling of Brampton is wanted in the stabbing that happened early this morning that left a man with serious injuries. Darling is described as 5'11" and was last seen wearing a black t-shirt with red stripes and black shoes. Police say he should be considered armed and dangerous, and anyone who sees him is asked to call 911. The stabbing happened near Dixie Road and Eglinton Avenue around 1:40 this morning. Police say the victim is now in stable condition. They are urging Darling to seek counsel and turn himself in. Police have made an arrest in a suspected hate-motivated harassment and threatening investigation in downtown Toronto. According to investigators, repeated anti-Muslim comments were made toward the victim during a random interaction near Bond and Shooter Streets on July 19th. The victim was followed but managed to flag down a passing police officer. 45-year-old Reginald Cuff of Toronto was arrested and charged with criminal harassment, two counts of uttering threats and obstructing a peace officer. Four mosques in the GTA are stepping up to answer an urgent call for support from Canada Blood Services. The Islamic Shia Ithna Ashuri Jamaat of Toronto is hosting its fourth annual blood drive this long weekend. People were rolling up their sleeves at the Jafari Community Center in Thornhill today. Canada Blood Services says the national blood supply has dropped nearly 20% since June.
9: But what we're noticing is that, you know, donations are starting to slip. But for us to move that trend upwards, we need roughly around 18,000 appointments every single week, wrapping up the summer. So we really need Canadians at a time like this to rally up and one another, bring your friends and family with you. We know that giving blood is one of those inherently Canadian acts of generosity. So no better time than now than to rally together and to donate.
15: Being part of the fabric of the Canadian society is very important to us, and giving back is also really important. You know, I remember from the time I was in like Saturday and Sunday school, you know, we would get taught that one life saved is like all of humanity saved. So community service, philanthropy, it's really ingrained in us. And so this is one of many initiatives that we do here at the Jafari Community Center and at the ISIGF.

0: JetBlue has started to ground some of its fleet as talks remain tepid between the airline and flight attendants. More details coming up.
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6: WestJet has canceled at least 86 flights Saturday and begun grounding aircrafts across the country as a strike looms with more than 4,000 flight attendants set to walk off the job. CTV's Kamal Karamali reports from Pearson Airport.
7: There is urgency and uncertainty here at Toronto's Pearson International Airport, with dozens of WestJet flights already being canceled throughout the day today. Passengers unsure of the fate of their summer vacation plans hours before they were set to fly out.
8: I've never felt more stranded in my life than I do right now. We don't have our suitcase. We don't have a hotel. I have kids waiting in Ireland for me right now.
7: The hours winding down to a potential strike as 4,400 flight attendants are set to walk off the job at 2 a.m. Eastern time, just after midnight Mountain time. Both sides have said they remain at the bargaining table trying to hash out a new tentative agreement. At the heart of it is the union pushing for pay for before and after the plane is in motion. The union claims their members don't get paid for those duties like passenger boarding and safety checks. But the airline says their pay for when the plane is in motion has already been increased to make up for the lack of pay while the aircraft is parked.
9: I think at the end of the day, this is a larger industry issue in the airline sector than simply WestJet. This issue's been around. It needs to be resolved, and the parties need to continue to work together.
7: As for passengers, WestJet has offered the option of rebooking or canceling flights that are set to depart from now until Tuesday at no cost. Canada's regulations also mean the airline has to rebook you on the next available flight within 2 days. You are also entitled to compensation for hotels and meals. Travel experts say if you're heading to an event that you can't miss, like a wedding or a cruise, consider booking a refundable backup flight. Kamal Karamali, CTV News, Toronto.
6: There's not much movement in the price of gas expected in the next few days. Canadians for Affordable Energy President Dan McTague is forecasting a 2 cent a liter drop tomorrow, which will take the price down to near $1.72 a liter. That's 13 cents lower than the price from late last month, though still higher than in early July. McTague expects no changes to prices on Monday or Tuesday. Despite dozens of student protests held throughout the spring, Premier Doug Ford's cut to OSAP grants kicks in today. The changes will cap provincial funding at 25%. Before today, the province covered as much as 85%. The province is also ending a 7-year tuition freeze, allowing some colleges and universities to raise fees up to 2% each year over the next 3 years. Students are concerned about the changes.

0: About 65% relying on OSAP grants as their main source of financial support. This is Toronto's breaking news, CP24. It was an emotional start for Jays pitcher Kevin Gausman, as it could be his last with the Blue Jays. Those details still to come.
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15: Planning a memorable date night? Well, we're spotlighting some of Toronto's best hidden gem restaurants. If you see the Kingsbrae, you've come to the right place. Before it was the Rosebud, this cozy corner belonged to the Kingsbrae, a beloved neighborhood diner. And they've kept the original sign to pay homage to his history. Let's head inside to see what's on the menu.
16: A stacked wine list and French-inspired dishes. And don't forget to ask about the prefixed menu. It's guaranteed to set the mood for love. It's the perfect spot for a special night out.
17: Welcome to the Rosebud.
15: Thank you. So tell me a little bit about the Rosebud. What makes this the perfect date night spot?
17: Yeah, so here at the Rosebud, we're trying to bridge the gap between casual dining and fine dining. So that means you can have a date night, a business dinner, a solo dinner. It's kind of for everybody. So great spot for date night.
15: But no matter what kind of occasion it is, the food is going to be impeccable, and I cannot wait to taste. What do you have for us, Chef?
17: Okay, so this is the first course. So this is our roasted scallop dish.
15: Look at that.
17: And then this is our in-house made potato bread.
15: That is beautiful. I got to tell you, scallop is one of my favorite dishes, so I cannot wait to dig in. May I, Chef?
17: Yes, absolutely. Enjoy. It's that fine dining technique, like I was saying, but presented in a familiar and casual manner.
15: Delicious. All right, Eric, my friend, that was a delicious scallop dish. What's next on the menu?
17: Okay, so here is one of our main courses. This is our brined and braised pastrami lamb shoulder.
15: And I'm not messing around. Very flavorful. Good. Very flavorful.
17: Good. Don't be afraid to get some more bread in there as well.
15: Oh my gosh, that is a big piece. 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
9: Believe it.
10: We're looking for their third straight win this afternoon at the Rogers Center.
11: The 2-1 pitch. Line drive right field. That's a base hit. Here comes Guerrero. Springer is getting the wave, and he's in to score. And it's 5-1.
10: Toronto was up 3-1 in the seventh when Alejandro Kirk broke the game wide open with a single that brought in two runs. 5-1 would be the final score, putting Toronto four games back of the final wild card spot. But it was a day of mixed emotions at the ballpark. It may have been the last time a fan favorite suits up for the Jays.
12: Hands inside and shoot.
11: And the ovation is beginning and undoubtedly is going to get louder and louder. In appreciation not only of what he's done today, obviously, but what he's done for this team for the last 5 years as Kevin Gausman quite possibly walks off his mound for the final time.
10: No one knows for sure if Toronto will be sellers ahead of Monday's trade deadline, but if they are, free agent Kevin Gausman is expected to be on the move. The 5-year Blue Jay has expressed his family's love of the city on more than one occasion, but he also understands that baseball is a business.
13: Just appreciation for receiving that kind of love, you know, like, I mean, I've played long enough, played this game long enough to, you know, those things don't happen all the time. So, you know, just kind of tried to soak it in and, you know, had to go down in the tunnel after to kind of regroup myself. But, you know, what a cool moment for sure.
10: The MLB trade deadline is on Monday, August 3rd at 6 p.m. AFC Toronto put up a dominating performance this afternoon in Calgary against the Wild.
14: Top of the penalty here is striking on goal, and it is finished off into the bottom of the goal from Kyla Novak.
10: That made the score 6-0 for Toronto, whose record improves to 7 wins, 4 losses, and 3 draws. The last place Calgary Wild are winless so far this season, having lost 11 matches along with 2 draws. Toronto is in Ottawa next Sunday to play the Rapid. Canada's Bianca Andreescu is set to play in tomorrow night's opening action at the National Bank Open here in Toronto. The 26-year-old GTA native is set to play her opening match against Nicola Bartinkova from the Czech Republic. Andreescu, who is ranked 174th in the world, won the National Bank Open in 2019. Fellow Canadian Leila Fernandez takes to the courts for her first match on Wednesday. To the big screens now, where Christopher Nolan's The Odyssey is already being called a cinematic achievement. And for fans hoping to see it in the recommended large screen IMAX format, getting a ticket has become an epic journey of its own, with shows selling out weeks in advance. CTV's Kevin Chirac has more.
15: It's a weekday showing of The Odyssey, 11 a.m. start, and the theater is nearly sold out.
16: I'm super excited to watch this movie in IMAX.
17: This is my first time seeing it, like seeing anything in IMAX, so I'm like really excited.
18: The fact that it's a weekday, it's very early in the day too, and still it's like hard to get tickets.
15: The Odyssey is the first film ever shot entirely with 70mm IMAX cameras, using a format only a handful of theaters can handle. Langley and Richmond are two of just 8 locations across Canada where fans can experience it the way director Christopher Nolan intended.
6: Yeah, it's like the highest fidelity. It's the way it's supposed to be seen, so it's going to be great.
19: It's an event.
15: Cineplex Langley general manager Hans Ying says the hype surrounding The Odyssey is unlike anything he's seen in his 5 years at the theater.
19: We have families that came in from Hawaii just to watch this film. It's a lot of phone calls. It's when people are this excited to come to watch a film, it gets us and the staff all hyped up as well.
20: Nothing available.
19: Not much. Front row seating, that's it.
15: This is what's left for a 10:45 p.m. showing on August 20th. The dark seats you see here have already been sold. Bringing the film to the big screen is an epic task of its own. The film strip stretches approximately 11 miles and weighs nearly 800 pounds. It takes projectionists about 8 hours to assemble the print.
21: The print arrives in 3 giant pieces, so it has to be assembled into one basically large reel on the platter system.
15: Following the almost 3-hour epic, moviegoers say it's a film you ought to see.
22: Astonishing, the sound effects and the visuals.
23: It was phenomenal. I wanted to clap and roar at the end.
24: I have to see it in the 70mm film.
15: Demand for The Odyssey has been so strong that its IMAX run has been extended to September 16th. And while there's no guarantees, a Cineplex official tells me if audiences keep showing up, that date could be pushed to the fall. Kevin Chirac, CTV News, Langley.
10: This is Toronto's breaking news, CP24. Stay with us. We'll have a look at Toronto's top stories next.

0: The opinions expressed on this show are solely those of the participants and do not reflect the opinion or policy of CP24. 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
1: Hey, my friends, and welcome to Hot Property. 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Thanks for tuning in. I'm Teddy Wilson. We got a lot to discuss on this episode, a couple really great topics and some of your excellent viewer questions. And as always, we'd love to hear from you with your questions about the real estate market. 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And we'll be opening the viewer mailbag in just a little bit. And here to break down your topic, your questions rather, and our topics, we've got Kyle Ventura from REMAX Hallmark Realty, Sean Curry of Monster Mortgage, and Lindsay Scanlon from Tribute Communities. Welcome, my friends.
2: Hey, hello.
3: Thanks, Teddy.
1: Great to see you all. So first up, we're going to talk about politics. We don't often talk about it a lot on the show. We're not going to give political opinions, but we are going to talk about the politics of real estate. Iconic comedian and member of the Marx Brothers, Groucho Marx, once said, "Politics is the art of looking for trouble, finding it everywhere, diagnosing it incorrectly, and applying the wrong remedies." So his quote may be a tad harsh, but funny. But hey, given that real estate and housing will, as always, be key issues in the upcoming municipal elections across Ontario and the GTA, we thought it time to discuss the campaign through a Hot Property lens. Voting day isn't until October 26th, also my birthday, and prospective candidates still have a few weeks to file their nomination papers. But if you follow the news, you definitely know that many campaigns have been in full swing for several months now. So in terms of the housing market, what should candidates for city council and mayor be focusing on? So Kyle, lots of, like, as they say, hot button issues in the GTA when it comes to housing. So in terms of Hot Property, like, what would you recommend that voters focus on, that voters ask these candidates about during the campaign?
4: Yeah, it's a great time for these questions because our municipal candidates are greatly affecting the real estate market locally, right?
1: Yeah.
4: So we've seen the market recover as of recent. We've kind of seen the bottoming out period. But, when we look at the beginning of the next chapter of real estate in the GTA, we want to be asking, how am I going to afford a home? Obviously, housing prices is the hot topic in today's market. How can I afford a home? So how are you going to make homes affordable in my jurisdiction or my neighborhood? Another one would be, we need to shorten approval times to get shovels into the ground.
1: Okay,
4: because
1: for building,
4: Yes, I see us in another housing shortage if we don't continue to elevate housing starts. So housing starts is a big focal point of this election, I think. So clearing the red tape, getting shovels in the ground, allowing for builders to build, because if we don't get developers building now, like right now, we are going to be another housing crisis into the 2030s.
1: Yeah. Sean, Kyle touched on affordability, housing starts. Obviously, in your world, in the world of financing and mortgages, the Bank of Canada has a key role in terms of setting that overnight rate. But in terms of this municipal election, like here in the GTA, municipal politics are interesting. Those elections often don't get a very high voter turnout, but it's true that what councillors and the mayor work on often affects people more in their day-to-day life, sometimes even than the federal or provincial level. So what do you think voters should be asking the candidates?
3: It does, and to be what they're asking is asking kind of what Kyle was referring to, is like, how are housing going to be more affordable in the next little while? Because right now, in the last, I would say, couple of years, we've seen property taxes increase, development charges increase. One of the articles today was to do a semi in 2006 or 2009 was $12,000 development fees. Now it's $140,000. So if we cut back some of these development costs, red tapes that we've been talking about, I feel like forever, that I do believe that those are the questions that the people should be asking or should be wanting to ask the next upcoming mayor.
1: Yeah, it's interesting. Al Sinclair has said on this show several times, I'm sure we could quote him, he would say, you know, the best thing politicians can do in terms of real estate in the housing market
3: is stay out of it.
1: However, yeah. I mean, there is a role to play in terms of certain rules and regulations. And Lindsay, obviously, especially at the federal level recently, the expansion of that HST rebate has had a big impact on, as Kyle's point, maybe starting to get more shovels in the ground, certainly your world of building. But municipally, what could these candidates be doing that you think would make an impact positively on our market?
2: Yeah, we have seen the uptick come from the HST rebate, and we need the municipalities to help us to get moving on that. We need to get the shovels in the ground. That means we need, like Kyle said, less red tape. We need the approval times to be shorter. We're seeing, historically in the city of Toronto, condos and low-rise projects taking 10 years of approvals.
1: 10 years, right.
2: That's not reactive to what the market is doing. We've seen how quickly things go up and down, and so we need the red tape to be removed. We need these approval times shortened. And that doesn't just help people who are owners, like in the real estate market as it is, and people or people who want to be owners. They should all be paying attention and making sure that these candidates are pro-housing.
1: Yeah.
2: But it helps the economy. There's a lot of people who work in this industry, and so it goes beyond just owning a home or being able to own a home. It's into people's jobs.
1: Yeah. Do you think housing and affordability will be one of the big issues in this campaign? I mean, it often is. Do you think that'll apply this year?
2: I think so, and I hope so. It should be. It's been a huge topic. I mean, lucky for us, because this is what we do and talk about on here. It's been a big topic elsewhere, but for sure.
1: Yeah, it's interesting. We'll revisit kind of a discussion like this a few weeks before the campaign in early October, but it's good to get thinking about it now as these campaigns really, really start to take off.
4: For sure.
1: Okay, Kyle, let's go back to you. Two great properties you want to highlight tonight. First, we're talking about 76 Felicity Drive. This is in Toronto, right?
4: Yeah, this is in right in the Bellevue and Lawrence area, so North Scarborough.
1: Yep.
4: So this is Lachlan's listing. Great new listing. We're listed at $899. This one here is completely renovated top to bottom, as you can see.
1: Oh, yeah.
4: I don't think the photos even do it justice, but it's on a private ravine lot as well. They've spent over $300,000 in high-end renovations on this property, as you can just see from the kitchen there. That's a 12-by-8-foot kitchen wraparound granite island. They put in KitchenAid appliances, professional appliances, coffered ceilings throughout, rich hardwood floors, as you can see. They didn't spare any expense here. Natural light throughout the entire home, large bay windows everywhere. The outside is an entertainer's dream. If you have friends, you're going to have a lot more after buying this house.
1: Oh, because I'd like to
4: look
1: get
4: at the
1: some
4: backyard.
1: Of those.
4: Yeah. Yeah. No, this is an entertainer's dream home. The built-in barbecue bars, it shows great at night. You got the hot tubs. I could spend half the show talking about this house, but it's very well done and thought out. And price point, right? We are aggressively priced. We will be looking at offers on this property August 4th. I think we'll be very, very busy. So reach out to us and we'll happily show you.
1: Okay. And another great property you want to highlight, 10 Mendelsohn Street in Toronto. It's suite 117.
4: Yeah, this is at a great location, Warden and St. Clair. Again, affordably priced at $650,000. We will be taking offers at any time on this property. But one word I would say to describe this is huge. For a condo in the city, three bedrooms, two bathrooms.
1: Oh, wow.
4: It's 1,200 square foot, so it's well thought out layout. It has two large balconies. It has a beautiful flooring, brand new renovated washrooms. As you can see, another private balcony, glass shower, granite throughout. And the second and third bedrooms are great options for work at home, you know, and a couple kids, a guest room. So I think we'll be pretty busy on this one here. Again, like I said, it offers any time. Reach out to myself and we'd happily show this property to you.
1: All right. Thanks so much, Kyle, and alsinclair.com for more info. Okay, up next, we're going to dive into a still small but growing and very interesting subset of the housing market, laneway homes. That's coming up after the break. Plus, as always, we'd love to hear from you with your questions. 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And we'll be right back.
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1: Everybody, welcome back to Hot Property. Glad you're with us. We're going to be taking your viewer questions in just a little bit. But as I always like to say before that is this. So they go by many names, garden suites, laneway homes, backyard bungalows, even granny suites they've been called. And though there are some different rules and regulations depending on the specific type of structure, we're basically talking about small, detached, self-contained residential buildings in the rear yard of an existing property next to an alley or lane. So they've been pitched as one of the solutions to building livable spaces in tighter cities, increasing housing supply, and even potentially opening room for rental income. Toronto's bylaws were amended back in 2022 to permit laneway suites. In the first few years of them being legal, though, only a small handful were completed, though many more were in the planning and approvals phase. But recently, the City of Toronto updated its rules for laneway and garden suites in the hopes of getting more of them approved and ultimately built in order to help ease the city's housing shortage. So, Lindsay, you work in the building and construction industry. Obviously, you know, people are thinking of ways to increase housing supply, creative ways. When I moved to Toronto 25 years ago, I was struck by the hundreds of kilometers of laneways here. You don't get that in Ottawa, where I grew up, or in a lot of cities. So it's natural to think, hey, could this be a spot for little homes? So what do you think of laneway suites, and are they helping the city's housing supply?
2: I think they have the potential to be very helpful in the city for people who live in older homes and on laneways. Obviously, the conditions have to exist in order to move forward from there. It's still quite expensive.
1: Yeah.
2: We are still talking about Toronto real estate. We are still talking about construction in Toronto. So it's an option, but it is still certainly for a small market of people. But the concept of having an additional unit is definitely popular. I know with Tribute, we don't build laneway homes very often. We have before. We did a project way back in Oakville where there was a laneway and a garage, and you could add on a nanny suite or an in-law suite on top of that. So we've done it before.
1: Yeah.
2: Not a lot of subdivisions are designed that way on laneways. So what we've done to address that market of multiple units is additional dwelling units. So one roof with a main floor suite and a second floor suite. So we are seeing the popularity of that so that people can live there and earn, or they can have their family there, but, you know, not in the exact same space. So similar concept. So the potential is there, but it's still the cost. It's still the affordability is the issue.
1: Yeah. And, you know, Sean, Lindsay touched on a few of the potential benefits of a laneway suite, some of that separation, maybe rental income for those who own. Obviously, if you're moving into one, you're probably renting it. But like, are there financing implications in terms of laneway suites?
3: There are. So I'll first start off with actually financing itself. So if you were to look at refinancing, they probably will only look at 80% of the current home value as the maximum amount that you can do. In terms of like future income, I mean, we might talk about this a little later, but they are sometimes able to use rental income from the future project, I guess. There are options to be able to do it. I guess my biggest thing is not every bank and or lender looks at rental income the same way. So you just got to be careful about who you're trying to get the financing with at the end of quote unquote the project, because you just want to make sure that if you need money at that time, that you can use that income to offset some of the mortgage.
1: Yeah, really, you really have to think about this in detail. And it's interesting, I think Vancouver legalized them before Toronto did, but back in 2022, as I said, they were legalized, but then you didn't see them a lot. The media wrote about them a lot. You certainly heard about them a lot, but in terms of the actual number that were constructed, it was very low. So Kyle, like, do you think these recent rules and reg changes by the city will help more get built? And do you think, like, looking into the future, these are ever going to be a really big, important part of the market? it?
4: So we've talked about it a lot.
1: Yeah.
4: And it's to get them, like I said, construction going.
1: Yeah.
4: Now I'm seeing a lot of them constructed, built, and they work. So they work in the sense of affordability. So say the bank of mom and dad wants to help their son or daughter buy their first property.
1: Yeah.
4: Wouldn't it be nice to have them close to home and for future potential of the parents to have further income down the line?
1: Right.
4: So you're setting yourself up for more long-term wealth.
1: Mm-hmm.
4: You're helping out family, creating multi-residential properties. And that being said, as parents age, they can still be close to their kids to be able to help them out later in life.
1: Yeah.
4: So the multi-generational aspect of it, I really do like. Now, it's not going to be the silver bullet in creating the big surplus to the housing crisis.
1: Yeah.
4: But it's a good start, and it's a great way for an alternative product to come to market and just help gentle densification of neighborhoods.
1: Yes, yeah, and that's the term that you hear a lot with this, gentle densification, and it's also taking advantage of something that already kind of exists in terms of these laneways in the city. Yeah, yeah, it's an interesting discussion. We'll have to see in a few years whether we see a lot more of them constructed. Lindsay, let's go back to you. Take us to a great part of the province where I actually spend a lot of time, Coburg. It's Coburg Trails Phase 2, right?
2: Yep, absolutely. Welcome to Coburg Trails. So if you've never been to Coburg, this is just east of Durham, right along the 401, and it's a very charming small town. There's an historic downtown area that has really great boutiques and cafes, heritage architecture. There's also farmers market every Saturday morning. Victoria Beach is gorgeous, right along Coburg's waterfront and Lake Ontario. It's one of the best sandy beaches in Lake Ontario, and a lot of Durham people actually go there instead of going to the city beaches because the city's too busy. You'll find a lot of people down at Coburg's waterfront.
1: Yep.
2: Swimming, paddleboarding, great waterfront trails. We've just recently reopened to relaunch with phase two. We had a very successful phase one. It's all complete. Happy homeowners have all moved in, and we even have our new community park opening up soon. So we're selling phase two. We have a brand new presentation center. We have two beautiful show homes. Our show homes are the Indus model, which is a multi-unit home, as we were just talking about. So an independent suite on the main floor, a second independent suite on the second floor. So multi-generational living, live and earn investment. And having a show home is really great for this, so you can understand. It's a little bit difficult sometimes to look at it on paper and, you know, 2D, but come to our show home and you can walk through, see how you could live two units under one roof. It's a very innovative design we have across many of our Tribute communities. And yeah, come by and have a look at that one. There's also the Tulip show home. This one you can see in the photos here with the wood kitchen. The kitchen got me here.
1: Yeah.
2: 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We're closed on Thursday and Friday. And then you can also do some research ahead of time if you'd like at mytribute.ca.
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0: The CFL on TSN. We've got you covered all summer with Thursday night, Friday night, and Saturday games. 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
2: Welcome back to Hot Property. Let's open the viewer mailbag now, get to a few of your great questions. This one comes in from Jordan, who writes, I'm looking at buying a condo, one bedroom plus den or two bedroom. In terms of future resale value, how important is a second bathroom? Sounds like Jordan maybe doesn't need it, but he wants to know about the resale value. I'll start with you, Sean. What would you say?
3: It's a good question, Jordan. And I would say it definitely does add some value. It's not going to add a ton of value, but it definitely does add value because it opens your horizons for future sellers or future buyers, I guess, or as a seller. So yeah, it opens it up.
2: Kyle, you sell all sorts of condos, including with one or two bathrooms. What would you say to Jordan?
4: Yeah, this is a very pivotal factor in a lot of it. Jordan didn't say if he's renting or if he's buying for himself or if he's planning to rent it out.
2: Right.
4: Now, you open yourself to a wide group of renters when you have two bathrooms, one each.
2: Yeah.
4: So that's very pivotal. Also, I think if you have girls in your life, I think that secondary bathroom is a good pickup.
2: Yeah.
4: But for the most part, it is very beneficial to have that second bathroom, especially if you go with the two bedroom option.
2: Yeah, my partner's wonderful. We share a bathroom. A second bathroom would be nice.
4: There you go.
2: She's great though. Lindsay, what advice would you have for Jordan?
5: If it's a two bedroom, absolutely get two bathrooms.
2: Okay.
5: No doubt in my mind. If it's a one plus den, depending on the den, if the den might be used as a bedroom, then yeah, go for the second. But by the way, Jordan, go buy from a builder right now and get that HST rebate.
2: Yeah, good point as well. Great point. Sean, let's go back to you. We want to talk about, kind of apropos of our first discussion topic on the show tonight, a great Monster Mortgage top-notch product. Tell us about Monster's secondary suite refinancing.
3: Yeah, so basically this program allows you to refinance up to 90% of whatever your current value is. It does allow also future value. So if your secondary suite does increase the value, you are able to go off of the future value. The second thing is they can use rental income. So if we are building a laneway suite like we were talking about earlier, they can use the rental income that you could be generating as qualifiable income. The last thing is like basically every standard mortgage in terms of terms, rates, everything along those is applicable. You're not going to get charged a crazy amount. The only thing is because we are going to the 90%, you will be added high ratio insurance premium. It will depend on the loan to value that is currently set for, but that is really the only additional charge. So it is a good program if you are looking at adding to your property in terms of an additional suite.
2: All right. Thanks for the info, Sean. Appreciate it. Up next, we'll get to more of your real estate questions after the break. That's the email address to get them to us, hotproperty@cp24.com. And we'll be right back.
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0: Welcome back to Hot Property. Let's get to another one of your great real estate questions. This one comes in from Cam, who writes, I'm close to putting in an offer on a condo, but I want to know if there are plans to build a bunch of other new big condo buildings around me. Is there somewhere I can see what building permits or construction plans have been approved in the area? This is a really thoughtful question. Lindsay, what would you say to Cam?
1: Yes, there is. City of Toronto Planning Department will tell you things that are ongoing. You can also get a great real estate agent like Kyle to do that for you. And you can also, there's a lot of blog websites like Urban Toronto, and there's a few that are kind of real estate geeks like us and development geeks where go in and give you some behind the scenes information on things going around.
0: Kyle, other than getting you as a real estate agent, what's your advice?
2: Well, first off, thank you, Lindsay. So even just if you're visiting the site, look around. Mm-hmm. If there's a parking lot beside the site, you can almost guarantee that that will be a future development site. If there's low rise, if there is old stores in the area, these are just things you can see with your own eyes that will tell you in a predicted way, yes, likely that this is going to be condensed into condos. But again, to Lindsay's point, go on the City of Toronto website.
0: Sean, super quick last word to you.
3: Yeah, just think about the future value. If you know a condo's going up beside you, think about the view and what that will do to the value.
0: Yeah, great. Thanks for your insight and discussion. Thank you for your questions and for watching us. If you missed us, pop online to cp24.com, click video, select Hot Property. We'll be there for you. Thanks for watching. See you next week. Bye.

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9: Welcome back. Some sad news for fans of the iconic crime drama The Sopranos. Veteran character actor Vincent Pastore has died. He played gangsters and tough guys in many big movies, including Goodfellas and Carlito's Way, but he is best remembered for his role as a friend of mobster Tony Soprano on the award-winning HBO series The Sopranos. The actor was found dead at his New York home after attempts to reach him. The cause of death is not yet known. He was 80. All right, let's pivot to sports right now. The Jays made it 3 wins in a row at the Rogers Center.
10: The 2-1 pitch. Line drive right field. That's a base hit. Here comes Guerrero. Springer is getting the wave, and he's in to score.
9: While Toronto was up 3-1 in the 7th when Alejandro Kirk broke the game wide open with that single that brought in 2 runs. 5-1 would be the final score, putting Toronto 4 games back of the final wild card spot. But it was a day of mixed emotions at the ballpark. It may have been the last time the fan favorite starting pitcher Kevin Gausman potentially suits up for the Jays.
10: And the ovation is beginning and undoubtedly is going to get louder and louder. In appreciation not only of what he's done today, obviously, but what he's done for this team for the last 5 years as Kevin Gausman quite possibly walks off his mound for the final time.
9: Now again, we don't know if Toronto will be sellers ahead of Monday's trade deadline. Again, 4 games back of that final wild card spot. But if they are sellers, free agent Kevin Gausman is expected to be on the trading block. The 5-year Blue Jay has expressed his family's love of the city on more than one occasion. But he also says he understands that baseball is a business.
11: Not much. I mean, as much as you can try to not think about it, it's going to creep into your mind throughout the day. And, it was tough to not think about what could be. I hope it's not. But I just tried to focus on, once I started throwing, playing catch before the game, it kind of was a lot easier to just kind of focus on trying to get guys out. But obviously the ovation made me kind of realize that realization again. And what a cool moment. The fans have done a lot of cool moments for me since I've been here, but that was definitely up there.
9: MLB trade deadline again is tomorrow. Max Scherzer gets the call today as the Jays go for the series sweep against St. Louis. Well, AFC Toronto put up a dominating performance in Calgary against the Wild.
12: Top of the penalty area, striking on goal, and it is finished off into the bottom of the goal from Kyla Novak.
9: Nice goal there from Novak. That made it 6-0 for Toronto, whose record improves now to 7 wins, 4 losses, and 3 draws. The last place, Calgary Wild, pretty bad, are winless so far. I mean, look at that goal. Having lost 11 matches along with 2 draws, Toronto is in Ottawa next Sunday to take on the Rapid. And the National Bank Open gets going today in rainy Toronto. Bianca Andreescu is set to play her opening match tomorrow night. 26-year-old GTA native will face Nikola Bartankova from Czech Republic at Sobey Stadium in North York. Andreescu, who is ranked 174th in the world, won the National Bank Open back in 2019. Feels like forever ago. Now, fellow Canadian Leila Fernandez takes to the court for her first match Wednesday. We spoke with Mike McIntyre, co-host of the Matchpoint Canada podcast, about the tournament's play to award equal prize money to women and men starting next year.
13: Yeah, well, it's about time. I mean, it's 2026, so why should they be paying the men any more than the women? I mean, it seems pretty archaic to me that it's even taken this long, to be perfectly honest. Why can't they do it right now? Both the men and the women play best of three sets in these events. The stadiums are packed regardless of who's here or in Montreal, so it's about time to get with it.
9: National Bank Open runs through August 14th. Well, a Shohei Ohtani baseball card has made history, becoming the third most expensive sports card ever sold. A collector originally pulled the card from a pack at a Florida hobby shop, only to discover it was a rare Shohei Ohtani card. The signed collectible of the superstar baseball player features patches from Ohtani's back-to-back MVP seasons. The card has now sold for a staggering $11 million. It's quite the lottery ticket. It's 7:24. Feels like 28. You're watching Toronto's Breaking News, CP24. Morning's top stories coming up.
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1: Hello, everyone. I'm Burlington Mayor Marianne Mead Ward, and my weekend best bet is the official kickoff to Heritage Week right here in Burlington. 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We don't do anything without food. 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

0: And a special weather statement in for the GTHA. Heavy rain, possible thunderstorms all day long. 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Hundreds of people have had to evacuate their homes, and several First Nations communities have been gutted. CTV's Corey Nordstrom has more from Sault Ste. Marie.
1: The wildfires that swept across our region has changed my community. Personally, it's gone. We have to start from scratch.
2: Whitewater Lake Chief Pauline Drake says her First Nation was given almost no time to evacuate or set up fire suppression devices to try and save their community. She states that crews were being pulled to other wildfires in the region and were unable to monitor the one devastating her home reserve.
1: We need to have resources in the region, not centralized. How is someone going to come fight a fire who's thousands of miles away when they should have been only 20-something kilometers away?
2: The Ministry of Natural Resources has previously called this one of the most intense wildfire seasons on record, with thousands of hectares charred across the north. The leadership for Cat Lake First Nation says they warned the province many years ago about gaps in wildfire and forest management, warnings they believe fell on deaf ears.
3: We also have solutions. The thing is, we have a treaty partner that refuses to listen.
2: During Thursday's news conference, Wesley brought forward 12 recommendations. They include building fire-resistant infrastructure, enhanced fire suppression and backup power systems, and adding community-based alert systems for early warning and detection.
3: Indigenous guardian and fire stewardship programs prescribe burning and traditional land stewardship as part of provincial fire management.
2: He and the other First Nation chiefs are also calling for a public inquiry. Earlier on Thursday, the Minister of Natural Resources, Mike Harris, repeated that an after-action review will happen on this and other wildfires. The chiefs say that's not what they're looking for.
4: The government needs to be held accountable for their failure to properly prepare for the wildfire seasons and for the many missteps and their response.
2: In a written statement to CTV News, a Ministry of Natural Resources spokesperson says, quote, "We are in constant contact with First Nations communities and have taken action to improve coordination this fire season, including requesting assistance from the federal government to speed up evacuations and supports," end quote. Corey Nordstrom, CTV News, Sault Ste. Marie.
0: It's 20 degrees right now. Feels like 27 out there. You're watching Charles Breaking News. CP24 trade deadline is tomorrow. Of course, the Blue Jays win 3 games in a row. We'll preview the trade deadline and what the Blue Jays could be doing.
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9: Welcome back. Some sad news for people who are fans of the crime drama The Sopranos. Veteran character actor Vincent Pastore has died. Pastore played gangsters and tough guys in a lot of movies, including Goodfellas and Carlito's Way, but is most fondly remembered for his role as a friend of mobster Tony Soprano on the HBO series The Sopranos. The actor was found dead at his New York home after attempts to reach him. The cause of death not yet known. He was 80. Okay, let's go to the big screens now. Christopher Nolan's The Odyssey is already being called a cinematic achievement. And for fans hoping to see it in the recommended large screen IMAX 70mm format, getting a ticket has become an epic of its own, with shows selling out weeks in advance. Here is CTV's Kevin Karach.
10: It's a weekday showing of The Odyssey, 11 a.m. start, and the theater is nearly sold out.
11: I'm super excited to watch this movie in IMAX.
12: This is my first time seeing it, like seeing anything in IMAX, so I'm like really excited.
13: The fact that it's a weekday, it's very early in the day too, and still it's like hard to get tickets.
10: The Odyssey is the first film ever shot entirely with 70mm IMAX cameras, using a format only a handful of theaters can handle. Langley and Richmond are two of just 8 locations across Canada where fans can experience it the way director Christopher Nolan intended.
14: Yeah, it's like the highest fidelity. It's the way it's supposed to be seen, so it's going to be great.
15: It's an event.
10: Cineplex Langley general manager Hans Ying says the hype surrounding The Odyssey is unlike anything he's seen in his 5 years at the theater.
15: We have families that came in from Hawaii just to watch this film. It's a lot of phone calls. When people are this excited to come to watch a film, it gets us and the staff all hyped up as well.
16: Nothing available.
15: Not much. Front row seating, that's it.
10: This is what's left for a 10:45 p.m. showing on August 20th. The dark seats you see here have already been sold. Bringing the film to the big screen is an epic task of its own. The film strip stretches approximately 11 miles and weighs nearly 800 pounds. It takes projectionists about 8 hours to assemble the print.
17: The print arrives in 3 giant pieces, so it has to be assembled into one basically large reel on the platter system.
10: Following the almost 3-hour epic, moviegoers say it's a film you ought to see.
18: Astonishing, the sound effects and the visuals.
19: It was phenomenal. I wanted to clap and roar at the end.
20: Have to see it in the 70mm film.
21: Demand for The Odyssey has been so strong that its IMAX run has been extended to September 16th. And while there's no guarantees, a Cineplex official tells me if audiences keep showing up, that date could be pushed to the fall. Kevin Chirac, CTV News, Langley.
9: Ought to see it. I get it. Toronto Tempo want to see their 5-game losing skid snapped. They're in the Bay Area tonight.
22: Oh! Between the legs! That was nasty!
9: Yeah, the Tempo were outshot and outpassed. Look at that. Behind the back, between the legs, the fake, the no-look, all of it. They lost 104-72 to the Lynx. They're Golden State taking on the Valkyries. The Valkyries have lost two in a row. Toronto facing a bit of a first-year adversity. 13th in the WNBA. Another good pass. No look. A lot of no looks. Like Patrick Mahomes. AFC Toronto, they destroyed Calgary. They made the score 6-0. The last place Calgary Wild, well, they're winless. They have lost 11 matches along with two draws. Toronto in Ottawa taking on the Rapids. And the Blue Jays have won three games in a row. They were up 3-1 in the seventh when Alejandro Kirk broke this one open. Final score would be 5-1. They're four games back for the final wild card spot. Mixed reactions, though, as it could be the last game in a Blue Jays uniform for one fan favorite.
0: And the ovation is beginning and undoubtedly is going to get louder and louder in appreciation not only of what he's done today, obviously, but what he's done for this team for the last 5 years as Kevin Gausman quite possibly walks off his mound for the final time.
9: No one knows for sure what Toronto's situation will be ahead of tomorrow, but if they are sellers, free agent Kevin Gausman could be on the move. The five-year Blue Jay has expressed his love for the city, but he also understands it is a business.
1: Just appreciation for receiving that kind of love, you know, like, I mean, I've played long enough, played this game long enough to, you know, those things don't happen all the time. So, you know, just kind of tried to soak it in and, you know, had to go down in the tunnel after to kind of regroup myself, but, you know, what a cool moment for sure.
9: MLB trade deadline is tomorrow. Max Scherzer gets a start today. Jays looking for the series sweep against St. Louis. Well, Canada's Bianca Andreescu set to play in tonight's National Bank Open in Toronto. As long as the rain holds up, 26-year-old GTA native is set to play her opening match against Nikola Bartenkova from the Czech Republic. Andreescu, 174th in WTA rankings, won National Bank Open in 2019. Fellow Canadian Leila Fernandez will take the court Wednesday. Get this, a Shohei Ohtani baseball card has made history, becoming the third most expensive sports card sold ever. A collector originally pulled the card from a pack at a Florida hobby shop, only to discover that it was a rare Shohei Ohtani card. The signed collectible of the superstar baseball player features patches from his back-to-back MVP seasons. The card was sold for $11 million U.S. That popular surfing competition in California attracting a different breed of competitors, giving them a chance to command the rough waves. Yeah, the World Dog Surfing Championship gives top canine surfers a chance to catch a wave or two or three and show off their skills. All they need to do is get on a board, four legs and a tail, and they're in. And of course, the ability to bark with excitement as they surf some pretty sick waves, bro.
16: The longer name.
9: Cowabunga. That's all I could say. It's 20 degrees. You're watching Toronto's Breaking News, CP24. We'll be back with the city's top stories.
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0: have breaking news right now in tourism. WestJet flight attendants are on the picket lines after the union and airline failed to reach a new working deal. There's been a shooting just a few hours ago at Bloor and Dovercourt that sent a man to emergency room. We'll be keeping an eye on the latest developments. Live look at the City of Toronto right now from our island camera. We have a special weather statement right now. Heavy rain, possible thunderstorms rolling across the province. Feels like 27 degrees right now and rainy. Montreal Charles breaking news, CP24, I'm Phil Perkins. And we have breaking news right now. WestJet flight attendants are on strike as the deadline came and went without a deal. The airline started parking their planes over the past couple of days in anticipation of the walkout. Also allowed customers to change their flights without any fees. All WestJet flights are grounded. The union represents about 4,400 workers, and they say the wages and compensation for ground duties is still unresolved. WestJet argues, though, that its rejected offer included boarding pay and a major first-year raise. Affected passengers will be refunded or rebooked. As the airline says, it remains available to resume negotiations. One labor lawyer says next couple days will be interesting.
1: It's a tension between the constitutionally protected collective bargaining and right to strike and the government's right to maintain industrial peace. So it's a very challenging issue. We might be surprised to see the government jump in to intervene in the right to strike. What they might do is actually refer it to the Canada Industrial Relations Board to seek their assistance and or their direction, as they've done in the past.
0: Federal Jobs Minister Patty Hajdu expressing her disappointment, but did not say whether or not Ottawa would get involved, releasing a statement saying that this is a disappointing development. A strike or lockout does not mean an agreement can't be reached. The expectation is that parties can and should come to an agreement at the bargaining table. Also, we're waking up to a pretty soggy Sunday. We're under a special weather statement. Here's a live look. Right outside. Environment Canada says the GTHA could see anywhere between 20 to 30 millimeters by the end of the day. Now, some areas could see a couple thunderstorms. And also, if you're on the roads, be careful. Visibility could be suddenly reduced at times. Also, Toronto police are dealing with an early morning shooting that left a man with non-life-threatening injuries. Police say it happened just before 5:15 at Bloor and Dovercourt. They responded to reports of shooting outside of this building. They found an adult male victim who was transported to hospital via emergency run. No shooter information yet. If you do have any information, please contact police or Crime Stoppers if you want to stay anonymous. And Peel Police have identified a suspect wanted in a stabbing in Mississauga. 34-year-old Gregory Darling of Brampton is wanted in the stabbing that happened early yesterday morning and left a man with serious injuries. He is 5'11" and was wearing a black t-shirt with red stripes and black shoes. Police say he should be considered armed and dangerous, and if you see him, call 911. Now, the stabbing was called in around 1:40 Saturday morning at Eglinton and Dixie. Police say the victim is going to be fine. They are urging Darling to get legal counsel and turn himself in. And police have made an arrest in a suspected hate-motivated investigation downtown. Now, according to investigators, repeated anti-Muslim comments were made towards the victim during an unprovoked interaction near Bond and Shooter around July 19th. The victim was followed, but managed to flag down an officer. 45-year-old Reginald Cuff of Toronto was arrested and charged with criminal harassment, two counts of uttering threats and obstructing a peace officer. Police are asking for your help trying to find a missing person who was last seen at Weston Road in the 401. 19-year-old Jasmine was last seen Thursday. Jasmine is 5'3", 141 pounds. Police are concerned for their safety. If you have any information, contact 12 Division or Crime Stoppers. And Toronto police are trying to find a man who was being held on a warrant of committal after being found not criminally responsible for aggravated assault. 28-year-old Preston Petiti was last seen at Queen and Ossington around 7 last night, 5'8", with a medium build, and was wearing a black sleeveless shirt and brown pants. Police say that if he is seen, call 911 right away. And four GTA mosques are stepping out to answer an urgent call for support from Canada Blood Services. The Islamic Shi'i Ithna Sheri Jamaat of Toronto is hosting the fourth annual blood drive this long weekend. Now, people were rolling up their sleeves at the Jafari Community Center in Thornhill yesterday. Canada Blood Services says the national blood supply has dropped nearly 20% since June.
2: Long weekend, especially as we wrap up the summer, there are a lot more donation opportunities in different communities. So what I would recommend is for Canadians and for our donors to go on the Give Blood app or blood.ca to find a donation opportunity near you, or simply to just walk into a donor center. That's the best way as well.
3: It's a great opportunity. The community gets really excited about doing anything community service related. And it's wonderful to see, you know, mother and daughter teams and father and son teams coming together to donate and to give back to the community.
4: I saw in the news recently that there's a blood shortage going on. So I was like, I saw the opportunity. I'm like, my mother showed it to me, actually. My mother's over there. And my mother was going regardless. And I was like, you know, I told my mother, I should also come. And the fact that there's a blood shortage means we need more blood. And I think I'm O blood. So O positive, O negative, either one, they're pretty good for donors. So I was like, this is my opportunity. God gave me O for a reason.
5: It is really great to do that. And when you do it in our own community, I think it encourages other people to donate. So you get more people donating blood into it. And you have more people into the system, I guess.
0: Well, since launching in 2023, the drive has collected enough blood to impact nearly 770 people. Way more than 770 people at this, the Taste of India, taking place in Nathan Phillips Square. Food, obviously the main focus, but there's also a great lineup of entertainment. And this is being billed as the largest Indian food festival in North America. It features more than 100 vendors and is free.
6: Some fusion food, some new recipes that have been created specifically dedicating to the 9th annual Taste of India. So you will see like beetroot tacos. You can see lots of different items. Like there's bomb tikkas, which is called as bomb because it's spicy, but they made it different fusion flavors. So there's a lots of innovation in the food here today.
7: We have like Indian fusion food. So we have nachos corn chaat. We have noodles, manchurians, and pav bhaji. You want to try some?
8: Just to get together, have a nice chat, have fun.
0: The event runs today from noon until 11. And from biryani to barbecue. At Thompson Park in Scarborough, Rib Fest happening today for the 25th year. There are 9 ribbers and more than 24 other types of vendors. Rib Fest, organized by the Rotary Club of Scarborough. This is their largest annual fundraising event and brings in money to support multiple charitable organizations. It runs until tomorrow. Also, the Toronto Food Truck Festival happening at Woodbine Park runs today and tomorrow. For details on a full list of events, go to cb24.com. Well, this was the event of the weekend. Massive celebration of Caribbean culture in the city, the 59th annual Caribbean Carnival Grand Parade. And the Masked Band competition took center stage at Exhibition Place with thousands of masqueraders taking part in elaborate costumes. They danced the sounds of steel pan, soca, calypso, dance hall. Raptors ambassador and Masked Band leader Jamal Gawar was there. Competition capped off with the announcement of the Band of the Year, Toronto Revelers, and their founder, Jamal McGlure, ended up being the winner against the other 10 bands. This year marks the 20th anniversary for Toronto Revelers, the carnival's largest band. This year's carnival, the theme was, We Move the Carnival. And Caribbean Carnival is considered the largest celebration of Caribbean culture in all of North America. Well, the TTC's Line 6 is set to be shut down for most of the day on Monday. The TTC has said that service between Humber College and Finch West stations will be halted for much of the day and then replaced by shuttle buses. The LRT will be in service again as of 4 p.m. The closure will also allow crews to tackle a signal software upgrade. A portion of Line 6 of Finch West station. A portion of Line 6 of Finch West Station, including the passenger tunnel connecting Lines 1 and 6, will also be closed. Just go on the TTC website to understand all that. It's 20 degrees out there. You're watching Toronto's Breaking News, CP24. We'll be back with the city's top stories.
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WestJet flight attendants are on strike after the union and airline failed to reach a new working deal. There's been a shooting just a couple hours ago at Bloor and Dovercourt. Sent a man to emergency room with non-life-threatening injuries. We're keeping an eye on this. And a special weather statement in for the GTHA. Heavy rain, possible thunderstorms all day long. Well, keep you dry. 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

0: in the region, not centralized. How is someone going to come fight a fire who's thousands of miles away when they should have been only 20 something kilometers away?
1: The Ministry of Natural Resources has previously called this one of the most intense wildfire seasons on record, with thousands of hectares charred across the north. The leadership for Cat Lake First Nation says they warned the province many years ago about gaps in wildfire and forest management, warnings they believe fell on deaf ears.
2: We also have solutions. The thing is, we have a treaty partner that refuses to listen.
1: During Thursday's news conference, Wesley brought forward 12 recommendations. They include building fire-resistant infrastructure, enhanced fire suppression and backup power systems, and adding community-based alert systems for early warning and detection.
2: Indigenous guardian and fire stewardship programs prescribe burning and traditional land stewardship as part of provincial fire management.
1: He and the other First Nation chiefs are also calling for a public inquiry. Earlier on Thursday, the Minister of Natural Resources, Mike Harris, repeated that an after-action review will happen on this and other wildfires. The chiefs say that's not what they're looking for.
3: The government needs to be held accountable for their failure to properly prepare for the wildfire seasons and for the many missteps and their response.
1: In a written statement to CTV News, a Ministry of Natural Resources spokesperson says, quote, "We are in constant contact with First Nations communities and have taken action to improve coordination this fire season, including requesting assistance from the federal government to speed up evacuations and supports," end quote. Corey Nordstrom, CTV News, Sault Ste. Marie.
4: It's 20 degrees right now. Feels like 27 out there. You're watching Charles Breaking News. CP24 trade deadline is tomorrow. Of course, the Blue Jays win 3 games in a row. We'll preview the trade deadline and what the Blue Jays could be doing.
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16: Closed captioning of this CP24 program is brought to you by Diamond and Diamond Lawyers, Canada's largest personal injury law firm with over $1 billion in total settlements.
4: Welcome back. National Bank Open first round action underway this weekend. And we're joined by Lucas Weiss from The Athletic with his thoughts on what to expect from the tournament. I mean, there's always that one Canadian star, Lucas. By the way, good morning. Thanks for joining us on a Sunday, on a long weekend. There's always that one Canadian who just kind of shines. Is there anybody that you could see out there who could, you know, grab our attention?
17: Thanks for having me on, Phil. Well, unfortunately, it was supposed to be Vicky Mboko, right, who won the tournament in Montreal, an incredible achievement for her. But unfortunately, she is injured, not playing this year in Toronto to defend her title, and unfortunately not playing in the U.S. Open. So

0: wishing Vicky and Boko nothing but the best in her recovery. But as for a potential Canadian at the National Bank Open, I would potentially say Layla Fernandez. She is adding a new coach to her team. Hopefully that can, you know, spark some magic for her. But it is a little thin in Toronto. But as for Montreal, Felix Auger-Aliassime is seed, second seed in that tournament, looking to win for the first time on Canadian soil. So hopefully a Canadian can have a deep run here in Canada.
1: Yeah, it's too bad. Victoria and Boko, yeah, definitely capture the attention of everybody. I know you cover all tennis. I know she's injured, but how has she been since that run from the National Bank Open to the U.S. Open? Has she just been, we call it in other sports, sophomore slump? People kind of figure her out, and then, things just kind of go the opposite direction.
0: I think initially it was. I mean, she lost first round at the U.S. Open last year, and there was a lot of attention on her, but she won late last year in Asia, and that really sparked a great run for Mboko. Earlier this season, she made her first slam quarterfinal at the Australian Open. So it is unfortunate, because I really thought, Phil, she had a trajectory to have deep runs at these big tournaments, and she was poised to have a big summer, but unfortunately got injured just before Wimbledon. So she missed Wimbledon and is now going to miss Canada and the U.S. Open. So just really hope that she recovers and gets back to her top form, because I think she is a player that could have a really long career and be successful on the WTA Tour.
1: Yeah, she's got time. She's 19 years old. But you talk about Layla Fernandez and what she plays on Wednesday. What kind of tournament do you think she's going to have?
0: I think she could have a decent tournament. Look, she's trying to rekindle some of that magic that we saw 5 years ago in 2021 when she made the U.S. Open final. And she talked about yesterday in her pre-tournament press conference how playing with Venus Williams in doubles at the U.S. Open has really helped her mentality. Of course, that pair last year making the quarterfinals at the U.S. Open in doubles. So for Layla, it hasn't been the best year for her, Phil. But hopefully adding a new coach to her team alongside her dad can maybe spark some of that magic again we saw 5 years ago, and that she can have a deep run here in Toronto.
1: We'll have to see. And, we talk about youth. Victoria Mboko is only 19 years old. Bianca Andreescu is only 26? Is that for real? What are your prospects on her? She has fallen so far in the rankings. Injuries definitely wreaked havoc on her, but what can we expect out of her? Because she has won the U.S. Open. She was obviously, out of all these athletes right now, one of the brightest stars for Canadian tennis.
0: I think two things can be true, Phil. I think what Bianca Andreescu did in 2019 was sensational. Winning Indian Wells, winning here in Canada, and then winning the U.S. Open. First Canadian male or female to win a single slam title. But look, injuries, like you said, she's been open about her mental health struggles. And the WTA Tour just keeps going. It's like a treadmill, right? It doesn't stop for any player. So for Bianca, she says that she's physically fit, that she's feeling well personally in her personal life. And now it's about evidence on the court, right? Can that turn into actual match wins? It's hard to say. But Bianca's won here before. She knows playing in Toronto, and she knows how to play in front of this great Toronto crowd. But unfortunately, she's supposed to be playing tonight. Mm. It's raining at the moment, and man, hopefully that they get some tennis in, but it doesn't look great at the moment with the weather here in Toronto.
1: Yeah, it does not. Maybe to invest in a dome, we'll have to see. Okay, Lucas Weiss from The Athletic, thanks so much. I do appreciate it. Enjoy the rest of your weekend.
0: Thank you, Phil.
1: Of course. All right, let's go to the Toronto Tempo right now. They are trying to snap a 5-game losing skid. They're in the Bay Area right now.
2: Oh!
1: At the Tempo were shot down literally in Minnesota last time out on Thursday. They dropped the contest 104-72. Look at that pass. Toronto taking on the Golden State Valkyries out west. The Valkyries, well, they've lost two in a row. Toronto sits 13th in a WNBA. More beautiful passes. And the Blue Jays, well, they've won three in a row.
3: The 2-1 pitch. Line drive right field. That's a base hit. Here comes Guerrero. Springer is getting the wave, and he's in to score.
1: Toronto already up 3-0 against the Cardinals, where Alejandro Kirk broke the game wide open with that RBI, bringing in two runs. Now, the final score would be 5-1. Toronto just 4 games back of the final wild card spot, but it was a mix of emotions in the ballpark as this could be the last game that won a fan favorite suits up the Bluebirds.
3: And the ovation is beginning and undoubtedly is going to get louder and louder. Crowder in appreciation not only of what he's done today, obviously, but what he's done for this team for the last 5 years as Kevin Gausman quite possibly walks off his mound for the final time.
1: Well, no one knows for sure what's going to happen if Toronto are buyers or sellers for tomorrow's trade deadline. But if they are sellers, Kevin Gausman could be on the move. The 5-year Blue Jay has expressed his family's love for the city on more than one occasion. But he also says he understands it's a business. Trade deadline is tomorrow. Max Scherzer gets the call today as the Jays look for the series sweep against St. Louis. It is 27 degrees out there. You're watching Toronto's Breaking News. CP24 will be back with the city's top stories.

0: Canada's hottest, boldest, and sexiest singles have landed in Cyprus to tempt, seduce, and strategize.
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0: WestJet flight attendants are on strike after the Union airline couldn't reach a new deal. There's been a shooting at Bloor and Dovercourt that sent one person to hospital. We're keeping an eye on the latest developments. Also, watching this, looks like a little bit of a reprieve, but we're under a special weather statement. Heavy rain, possible thunderstorms across large parts of the province. It's 20 degrees right now, feels like 27. You're watching Toronto's Breaking News, CP24. I'm Phil Perkins. We have developing news right now. WestJet flight attendants are on strike as the deadline came and went without a new deal. The airline started parking their planes a couple days ago, also offering customers a chance to alter their flights without a fee. All WestJet flights are grounded. The union, representing about 4,400 workers, say that wages and compensation for ground duties still unresolved. WestJet argues its rejected offer included boarding pay and a major first-year raise. Affected passengers will be refunded or rebooked, as the airline says it remains available to resume negotiations. A labor lawyer says that the next few days will be interesting.
1: It's a tension between the constitutionally protected collective bargaining and right to strike and the government's right to maintain industrial peace. So it's a very challenging issue. We might be surprised to see the government jump in to intervene in the right to strike. What they might do is actually refer it to the Canada Industrial Relations Board to seek their assistance and or their direction, as they've done in the past.
0: And here's Federal Jobs Minister Patty Hyde expressing disappointment, saying that a striker lockout does not mean an agreement can't be reached. The expectation is that parties can and should come to an agreement at the bargaining table. Also happening right now, you're probably waking up to cloudy skies and some drizzle. Here's a look at the city right now from the West End. A live look, as I just said. Environment Canada says GTA could get anywhere between 20 to 30 millimeters of rain by the end of the day. There could be thunderstorms as well. Visibility could also suddenly be reduced. So if you're out there driving, just drive to the conditions. And Toronto police are dealing with an early morning shooting that left a man with non-life-threatening injuries. They say it happened around 5:12 at Bloor and Dovercourt. Police responded to reports of the shooting outside of the building. They found a man who was taken to hospital via emergency run. There is no suspect description right now. Anyone with information being asked to call police or Crime Stoppers. And a pedestrian is fighting for their life after being hit by a vehicle in Brampton. Police were called to Beauvais Drive east of the 410 just before 9:30 in the evening. The person crossing in the area was struck, taken to hospital with life-threatening injuries. Police say the pedestrian was not walking in the designated crossing area.
2: The pedestrian appears to be crossing in between the lights and not at a crosswalk. And the vehicle was traveling eastbound on Beauvais Drive from 410 when the collision occurred. It occurred in the laneway.
0: No word of any charges are being laid. Peel officers are appealing for any witnesses to come forward. Also, Peel police have identified a suspect wanted in a stabbing over the weekend. 34-year-old Gregory Darling of Brampton is wanted from the stabbing that happened early yesterday morning that left a man with serious injuries. He is 5'11". He was last seen wearing a black T-shirt with red stripes and black shoes. Police say that he should be considered armed and dangerous. If you see him, call 911. The stabbing happened at Dixie and Eglinton around 1:40 Saturday morning. Police say the victim is in stable condition. They are urging Darling to get a lawyer and turn himself in. And police have made an arrest in a suspected hate-motivated harassment and threatening investigation. According to investigators, repeated anti-Muslim comments were made towards the victim during an unprovoked interaction near Bond and Shooter back on July 19th. The victim was followed, managed to flag down a police officer. In the end, 45-year-old Reginald Cuff of Toronto arrested and charged with criminal harassment, two counts of uttering threats, and obstructing a police officer. And Toronto police are looking for a person who hasn't been seen in the Weston Road and 401 area for quite some time. 19-year-old Jasmine was last seen on Thursday. Jasmine is 5'3", 141 pounds. Police are concerned for their safety. If you have any information, contact 12 Division or Crime Stoppers. And Toronto police are trying to find a man who was being held on a warrant of committal after being found not criminally responsible for aggravated assault. 28-year-old Preston Petiti was last seen in the Queen and Ossington area around 7 last night. He is 5'8" with a medium build and wearing black sleeveless shirt and brown pants. Police say that if he is seen, call 911 right away. And 4 GTA mosques are stepping out to answer an urgent call for support from Canada Blood Services. The Islamic Shia Ithna Ashari Jamaat of Toronto is hosting its 4th annual blood drive this long weekend. People were rolling up their sleeves at the Jafari Community Center in Thornhill yesterday. Canada Blood Services says that the national blood supply has dropped nearly 20% since June.
3: A long weekend, especially as we wrap up the summer, there are a lot more donation opportunities in different communities. So what I would recommend is for Canadians and for our donors to go on the Give Blood app or blood.ca to find a donation opportunity near you, or simply to just walk into a donor center. That's the best way as well.
4: It's a great opportunity. The community gets really excited about doing anything community service related. And it's wonderful to see, you know, mother and daughter teams and father and son teams coming together to donate and to give back to the community.
0: Well, since launching in 2023, the drive has collected enough blood to impact nearly 770 lives. Taste of India back at Nathan Phillips Square. Food is the focus, but there's also tons of free entertainment at this free event, which is being billed as the largest Indian food festival in North America. There's over 100 vendors available.
5: Some fusion food, some new recipes that have been created specifically dedicating to the 9th annual Taste of India. So you will see like beetroot tacos. You can see lots of different items. Like there's bomb tikkas, which is called as bomb because it's spicy, but they made it different fusion flavors. So there's a lots of innovation in the food here today.
6: We have like Indian fusion food. So we have nachos corn chaat. We have noodles, manchurians, and pav bhaji. You want to try some?
7: Just to get together, have a nice chat, have fun.
0: The event runs today from noon until 11 p.m. Also, you can head out to Scarborough, Thompson Park for Rib Fest. It's been happening for 25 years now. There are 9 ribbers. Look at that. 24 other vendors if you're not into that. Rib Fest organized by the Rotary Club of Scarborough. This is their largest annual event. Money raised goes towards multiple charitable organizations. It runs today and tomorrow. And the Toronto Food Truck Festival is happening at Woodbine Park. It runs again today and tomorrow. For details and a full list of events, go to our website, cb24.com. Well, a huge Caribbean Carnival, the Caribbean Carnival Grand Parade, happened yesterday. How's everyone's eardrums doing? Good? The Mouse Band competition took center stage, literally, at Exhibition Place. Thousands of masqueraders taking part in their elaborate costumes. They danced Steel Pants, Soca, Calypso, Dance Hall. Raptors ambassador Jamal McGlure was there.

0: And surprise, surprise, McGlure's group, Toronto Revelers, anointed as the top mass band of the year. This year marks the 20th anniversary for Toronto Revelers, the carnival's largest band. The parade's theme was We Move the Carnival. Caribbean Carnival is considered the largest celebration of Caribbean culture on the entire continent. Well, the TTC Line 6 is set to be shut down for most of the day tomorrow. The TTC has said that service between Humber College and Finch West stations will be halted for much of the day and replaced by shuttle buses. The LRT will be in service again at 4 p.m. The closure will allow crews to tackle a signal software upgrade. The Line 6 portion of Finch West Station, including the passenger tunnel connecting Lines 1 and 6, will also be closed. It's at 20 degrees right now. You're watching Toronto's Breaking News. CP24 will be back with the city's top stories.
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0: We have developing news. WestJet flight attendants on strike after the union and airline failed to reach a new working deal. There's been a shooting just a couple hours ago at Bloor and Dovercourt that sent a man to emergency room. We're keeping an eye on the developments. The shooter has not been found. And a special weather statement right now for the GTHA. Heavy rain and thunderstorms rolling through large portions of the province. Stay CP24 for more on these stories and for further details. If you want to stream us live, go on our website, cp24.com, CP24 app. Well, a Canadian AI expert says the technology needs proper oversight as the U.S. moves to introduce new safeguards. Western University AI expert Mark Daly says that caution and stronger oversight are needed to safely govern artificial intelligence, warning incidents like the hack on the OpenAI system can happen. This week, more than 1,000 tech workers signed an open letter urging the U.S. government to slow the pace of AI development and create stronger safeguards. The signatories include OpenAI chief scientist, a company co-founder, and executives from Meta and Google. Ontario is dealing with the worst ever wildfire season we've ever experienced. Hundreds of people have had to evacuate their homes, and several First Nations communities have been gutted. Here's CTV's Corey Nordstrom from Sault Ste. Marie.
1: Wildfires that swept across our region has changed my community. Personally, it's gone. We have to start from scratch.
2: Whitewater Lake Chief Pauline Drake says her First Nation was given almost no time to evacuate or set up fire suppression devices to try and save their community. She states that crews were being pulled to other wildfires in the region and were unable to monitor the one devastating her home reserve.
1: We need to have resources in the region, not centralized. How is someone going to come fight a fire who's thousands of miles away when they should have been only 20-something kilometers away?
2: The Ministry of Natural Resources has previously called this one of the most intense wildfire seasons on record, with thousands of hectares charred across the north. The leadership for Cat Lake First Nation says they warned the province many years ago about gaps in wildfire and forest management, warnings they believe fell on deaf ears.
3: We also have solutions. The thing is, we have a treaty partner that refuses to listen.
2: During Thursday's news conference, Wesley brought forward 12 recommendations. They include building fire-resistant infrastructure, enhanced fire suppression and backup power systems, and adding community-based alert systems for early warning and detection.
3: Indigenous guardian and fire stewardship programs prescribe burning and traditional land stewardship as part of provincial fire management.
2: He and the other First Nation chiefs are also calling for a public inquiry. Earlier on Thursday, the Minister of Natural Resources, Mike Harris, repeated that an after-action review will happen on this and other wildfires. The chiefs say that's not what they're looking for.
4: The government needs to be held accountable for their failure to properly prepare for the wildfire seasons and for the many missteps in their response.
2: In a written statement to CTV News, a Ministry of Natural Resources spokesperson says, quote, "We are in constant contact with First Nations communities and have taken action to improve coordination this fire season, including requesting assistance from the federal government to speed up evacuations and supports," end quote. Corey Nordstrom, CTV News, Sault Ste. Marie.
0: Watching Charles Breaking News, CP24 will be back with the city's top story. Stay with us. 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
11: And they said, you can't park your boat here. 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
0: Welcome back. Some sad news for people who are fans of the crime drama The Sopranos. Veteran character actor Vincent Pastore has died. Pastore played gangsters and tough guys in a lot of movies, including Goodfellas and Carlito's Way, but is most fondly remembered for his role as a friend of mobster Tony Soprano on the HBO series The Sopranos. The actor was found dead at his New York home after attempts to reach him. The cause of death not yet known. He was 80. Okay, let's go to the big screens now. Christopher Nolan's The Odyssey is already being called a cinematic achievement. And for fans hoping to see it in the recommended large screen IMAX 70 millimeter format, getting a ticket has become an epic of its own, with shows selling out weeks in advance. Here is CTV's Kevin Karach.
18: It's a weekday showing of The Odyssey, 11 a.m. start, and the theater is nearly sold out.
19: I'm super excited to watch this movie in IMAX.
20: This is my first time seeing it, like seeing anything in IMAX, so I'm like really excited.
21: The fact that it's a weekday, it's very early in the day too, and still it's like hard to get tickets.
18: The Odyssey is the first film ever shot entirely with 70mm IMAX cameras, using a format only a handful of theaters can handle. Langley and Richmond are two of just eight locations across Canada where fans can experience it the way director Christopher Nolan intended.
22: Yeah, it's like the highest fidelity. It's the way it's supposed to be seen, so it's going to be great.
23: It's an event.
18: Cineplex Langley general manager Hans Ying says the hype surrounding The Odyssey is unlike anything he's seen in his 5 years at the theater.
23: We have families that came in from Hawaii just to watch this film. It's a lot of phone calls. When people are this excited to come to watch a film, it gets us and the staff all hyped up as well.
24: Nothing available.
23: Not much. Front row seating, that's it.
18: This is what's left for a 10:45 p.m. showing on August 20th. The dark seats you see here have already been sold. Bringing the film to the big screen is an epic task of its own. The film strip stretches approximately 11 miles and weighs nearly 800 pounds. It takes projectionists about 8 hours to assemble the print.
25: The print arrives in three giant pieces, so it has to be assembled into one basically large reel on the platter system.
18: Following the almost three-hour epic, moviegoers say it's a film you ought to see.
26: Astonishing, the sound effects and the visuals.
27: It was phenomenal. I wanted to clap and roar at the end.
28: Have to see it in the 70mm film.
29: Demand for The Odyssey has been so strong that its IMAX run has been extended to September 16th. And while there's no guarantees, a Cineplex official tells me if audiences keep showing up, that date could be pushed to the fall. Kevin Chirac, CTV News, Langley.
0: Ought to see it. I get it. Toronto Tempo want to see their five-game losing skid snapped. They're in the Bay Area tonight.
30: Oh! Between the legs! That was nasty!
0: Yeah, the Tempo were outshot and outpassed. Look at that. Behind the back, between the legs, the fake, the no-look, all of it. They lost 104-72 to the Lynx. They're Golden State taking on the Valkyries. The Valkyries have lost two in a row. Toronto facing a bit of a first-year adversity. 13th in the WNBA. Another good pass. No look. A lot of no looks. Like Patrick Mahomes. AFC Toronto they destroyed Calgary. They made the score 6-0. The last place Calgary Wild, well, they're winless. They have lost 11 matches along with two draws. Toronto in Ottawa taking on the Rapids. And the Blue Jays have won three games in a row. They were up 3-1 in the seventh when Alejandro Kirk broke this one open. Final score would be 5-1. They're four games back for the final wildcard spot. Mixed reactions, though, as it could be the last game in a Blue Jays uniform for one fan favorite.
1: And the ovation is beginning and undoubtedly is going to get louder and louder in appreciation not only of what he's done today, obviously, but what he's done for this team for the last 5 years as Kevin Gausman quite possibly walks off this mound for the final time.
0: No one knows for sure what Toronto's situation will be ahead of tomorrow, but if they are sellers, free agent Kevin Gausman could be on the move. The five-year Blue Jay has expressed his love for the city, but he also understands it is a business.
2: Just appreciation for receiving that kind of love, you know, like, I mean, I've played long enough, played this game long enough to, you know, those things don't happen all the time. So, you know, just kind of tried to soak it in and, you know, had to go down in the tunnel after to kind of regroup myself, but, you know, what a cool moment for sure.
0: MLB trade deadline is tomorrow. Max Scherzer gets a start today. Jays looking for the series sweep against St. Louis. Well, Canada's Bianca Andreescu set to play in tonight's National Bank Open in Toronto. As long as the rain holds up, 26-year-old GTA native is set to play her opening match against Nikola Bartenkova from the Czech Republic. Andreescu, 174th in WTA rankings, won the National Bank Open in 2019. Fellow Canadian Leila Fernandez will take the court Wednesday. Get this, a Shohei Ohtani baseball card has made history, becoming the third most expensive sports card sold ever. A collector originally pulled the card from a pack at a Florida hobby shop, only to discover that it was a rare Shohei Ohtani card. The signed collectible of the superstar baseball player features patches from his back-to-back MVP seasons. The card was sold for $11 million U.S. Well, a popular surfing competition in California attracting a different breed of competitors, giving them a chance to command the rough waves. Now, the World Dog Surfing Championship gives top canine surfers a chance to catch a wave or two or three and show off their skills. All they need to do is get on a board, four legs and a tail, and they're in. And, of course, the ability to bark with excitement as they surf some pretty sick waves, bro.
3: The longer name.
0: Cowabunga. That's all I could say. It's 20 degrees. You're watching Toronto's Breaking News, CP24. We'll be back with the city's top stories.
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0: developing news right now. WestJet flight attendants are on the picket lines after the union and the airline failed to reach a new working deal. There's been a shooting at Bloor and Dover Court early this morning, sending one man to the emergency room. And we're keeping an eye on the latest developments on that. And a bit of a clearing right now with the rain, but we are still under a special weather statement across the GTHA. Heavy rain and possible thunderstorms rolling through a large part of the province throughout the day. It is 10 o'clock, feels like 28. Watch Charles Breaking News, CP24. I'm Phil Perkins. WestJet flight attendants are on strike as the deadline came and went without a deal. The airline started parking their planes over the last couple of days in anticipation of this happening. All WestJet flights are grounded. The union representing about 4,400 workers say that wages and compensation for ground duties remain unresolved. WestJet argues that its rejected offer included boarding pay and a major first-year raise. Affected passengers will be refunded or rebooked. As the airline says, it remains available to resume negotiations. One labor lawyer says next few days will be interesting.
1: It's a tension between the constitutionally protected collective bargaining and right to strike and the government's right to maintain industrial peace. So it's a very challenging issue. We might be surprised to see the government jump in to intervene in the right to strike. What they might do is actually refer it to the Canada Industrial Relations Board to seek their assistance and or their direction, as they've done in the past.
0: And here's Federal Jobs Minister Patty Hajdu with her expression of disappointment in this development. She said, a strike or lockout does not mean an agreement can't be reached. The expectation is that parties can and should come to an agreement at the bargaining table. And the Canadian Chamber of Commerce is reacting, calling on the federal government to step in. This is what the organization had to say. Travelers are stranded, time-sensitive goods are grounded, and businesses and communities across the country face further disruption during one of the busiest travel periods of the year. Every hour matters. The federal government must use every tool at its disposal to bring this dispute to a swift and fair resolution that allow air service to resume. Of course, we're going to keep an eye on that. In the meantime, we're taking a look at the weather. We're under a special weather statement. Here's a live look outside. Yeah, rain clouds sticking around. Environment Canada says the GTA could see anywhere between 20 to 30 millimeters of rain by the end of the day. Some areas may see a couple thunderstorms. Also, visibility could be an issue out of nowhere on the roads. So drive to the conditions. And with that, Centerville has closed today due to the rain. The amusement park on Center Island is concerned due to the wet conditions, so they have shut down. It's actually kind of sad looking at it right now. They say they made the decision with comfort and safety of visitors and employees on their minds. The decision also means operating the park would be very unsafe, so they shut it down for today. Is everything else running? Taste of India is back, not going anywhere. Nathan Phillips Square. Food is the main focus, but there's also free entertainment for this free event. It is billed as the largest Indian food festival in North America with over 100 vendors.
2: Some fusion food, some new recipes that have been created specifically dedicating to the 9th annual Taste of India. So you will see like beetroot tacos. You can see lots of different items, like there's bomb tikkas, which is called as bomb because it's spicy, but they made it different fusion flavors. So there's a lots of innovation in the food here today.
3: We have like Indian fusion food. So we have nachos corn chaat. We have noodles, manchurians, and pav bhaji. Want to try some?
4: Just to get together, have a nice chat, have fun.
0: The event starts at noon and runs until 11 p.m. And if you have a hankering for some ribs, some Bloomin' Onion maybe, Thompson Park in Scarborough, Rib Fest happening. It's been going on for 25 years now. There's 9 ribbers and over a dozen other vendors as well. Rib Fest, run by the Rotary Club of Scarborough, this is their largest annual fundraising event, brings in money to support multiple different charitable organizations. It's going to run today and tomorrow. And the Toronto Food Truck Festival happening at Woodbine Park. That runs today and tomorrow. For details and a full list of events, go to cp24.com. And, of course, the massive celebration of Caribbean culture happened yesterday, the 59th annual Caribbean Carnival Grand Parade. mask band competition took center stage at Exhibition Place. Thousands of masqueraders taking part. They danced the sounds of steel pan, soca, calypso, dancehall. Raptors ambassador Jamal McGlure was there as well. The hours-long competition was capped with the announcement of the Band of the Year, and it was the Raptors group, Toronto Revelers, who reigned supreme. This marks the 20th anniversary for the Toronto Revelers, the carnival's largest band. And the theme of this year's Caribbean Carnival, We Move the Carnival. And the entire parade and the entire event, really, is billed as the largest celebration of Caribbean culture in North America. And the Caribbean Carnival, not the only event happening this weekend. Veld, the country's largest electronic music festival, back for another year. Headliners this year include Armin van Buuren, who performed on Friday, KX5, who is set to perform tonight to close off the festivities. If you're looking to get around, the TTC's Line 6 is set to be shut down for most of the day tomorrow. The TTC says that the stations between Humber College and Finch West stations will be halted for much of the day, replaced by shuttle buses. The LRT will be in service again around 4 o'clock. The closure will also allow crews to tackle some signal software upgrades. The Line 6 portion of Finch West Station, that includes the connecting tunnels, Woodline 1 and 6, will also be closed. Other stories are falling right now. Toronto police are dealing with an early morning shooting that left a man with non-life-threatening injuries. Now, they got the call around 5:12 at Bloor and Dovercourt. They responded to reports of the shooting outside of a building. They found a man who was taken to hospital via emergency run. No shooter description yet. If you have any information, contact police or Crime Stoppers. And a pedestrian fighting for their life after being hit by a vehicle in Brampton. Police were called to the area of Beauvais Drive, east of the 410, around 9:30. Person crossing the street was hit, taken to hospital with life-threatening injuries. Police say the pedestrian was not walking in the designated crosswalk.
5: The pedestrian appears to be crossing in between the lights and not at a crosswalk. And the vehicle was traveling eastbound. Eastbound on Beauvais Drive from 410 when the collision occurred. It occurred in the laneway.
0: No word yet if the charges are being laid. Peel police are appealing for any witnesses who might have dash cam footage. Staying in Peel, police have identified a suspect wanted in a stabbing in Mississauga. This is 34-year-old Gregory Darling of Brampton, wanted in a stabbing that happened yesterday that left a man with serious injuries. He is 5'11", wearing a black t-shirt with red stripes and black shoes. He should be considered armed and dangerous, so if you see him, call 911. And the stabbing happened at Dixie Road in Eglinton around 1:40 Saturday morning. Police say the victim is in stable condition. They are urging Darling to get legal counsel and turn himself in. And police have made an arrest in a suspected hate-motivated harassment and threatening investigation. According to investigators, repeated anti-Muslim comments were made towards the victim during an unprovoked interaction near Bond and Shooter on July 19th. The victim managed to hail down a police officer. 45-year-old Reginald Cuff of Toronto was arrested and charged with criminal harassment, two counts of uttering threats, and obstructing a peace officer. And police are asking for your help trying to find a missing person at Weston Road and 401. 19-year-old Jasmine was last seen on Thursday. Jasmine described as 5'3", 141 pounds. Police are concerned for her safety. If you have any information, contact 12 Division or Crime Stoppers. Toronto police also trying to find a man who was being held on a warrant of committal after being found not criminally responsible for aggravated assault. 28-year-old Preston Petiti was last seen in the Queen of Ossington area at 7 last night. He's 5'8", with a medium build, wearing black sleeveless shirt and brown pants. Police say that if he's seen, call 911. And four GTHA mosques are stepping up to answer an urgent call for support from Canada Blood Services. The Islamic Shia Ithna Ashari Jamaat of Toronto, hosting its fourth annual blood drive this long weekend. People are rolling up their sleeves at the Jafari Community Center in Thornhill. Canada Blood Service says the national blood supply has dropped 20% since June.
6: Long weekend, especially, and as we wrap up the summer, there are a lot more donation opportunities in different communities. So what I would recommend is for Canadians and for our donors to go on the Give Blood app or blood.ca to find a donation opportunity near you, or simply to just walk into a donor center. That's the best way as well.
7: I think we've been doing this as a way of just giving back to the community. I think also we hear that there's shortage of blood donations around in the GTA, so we thought we would do it together. I've been doing it for the last 20 years, so every time I do, I donate. And this was a way to get my son into donating for the blood.
8: In this time and age, with how important the blood is, it just is a testament to see how humanity is, right? There's so much going on around in the world, and this is such a small example of going out and just helping the world one small step at a time, which is a call to.
0: Since launching in 2023, the drive has collected enough blood to help out 770 people. It's 10:11 right now, feels like 29. Watch Charles Breaking News, EP24. We'll be back with the city's top stories.

0: everyone. I'm Whippy Mayor Elizabeth Roy, and this weekend's best bet is the Ontario Lacrosse Festival. 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And we're hosting it right here in Whippy from July 31st to August 7th. 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
13: Often, insurance companies are denying disability claims on the basis that there's insufficient medical evidence.
14: If you've been denied long-term disability, don't give up. 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

0: U.S. To slow the pace of AI development and create stronger safeguards. Signatories included OpenAI's chief scientists, a company co-founder, and executives from Meta and Google. And a school in southwestern Ontario is demonstrating what an over-reliance on international student fees can do to a post-secondary institution. CTV's Michael Serapio has more.
1: It's a story of academic boom and bust. Kitchener's Conestoga College now struggling with a $32.8 million deficit.
2: They lean a lot on the international students.
1: In fiscal 23-24, Conestoga posted a $252 million surplus, thanks mainly to international students who pay more. But with Ottawa limiting the number of those visas, enrollment dropped last year by nearly 55%, leading to cuts and layoffs.
3: The recent changes we've seen have really pulled back a bandage that was over a funding system that hasn't been working for a long time.
1: 2 years ago, the former immigration minister cut the number of international study permits in part to address affordability.
4: The international student cap is here to stay.
1: And to a degree, it worked. According to StatsCan, the number of international students dropped, down an estimated 36% in Ontario, 24% in British Columbia, and 17% in the Prairies, though its impact on affordability has been less noticeable.
5: To say that it's merely a matter of a bunch of foreign students coming in the last few years post-COVID is a little bit too simple.
1: And with less international money, the funding gap for post-secondary education across the country has been exposed.
2: The amount of provincial funding or grant funding that has gone into these institutions has remained flat.
1: A reality that has an impact on Canadian students today and the economy later as international students turn to other countries for their education.
3: And if we're going to survive Trump, we're going to need engineers and entrepreneurs to come here and help us build our electrical grid and pipelines and new businesses.
6: We should also note in the case of Conestoga College, its budget shortfall has also led the provincial government to now take over the college.
0: 10:17, 22 degrees. Watching Toronto's breaking news, CP24, the Toronto Tempo. Bit of a experience of adversity in their first year in the WNBA.
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19: 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Careless driving actually is when you cause an accident or you're caught doing something that is negligent in nature. For example, looking at your screen and then hitting somebody,

0: or weaving in and out of traffic, speeding excessively. Those can all be considered careless driving, which can cause you up to 6 demerit points. If you hurt somebody, it could actually be upgraded to a criminal charge for where jail time is actually an option. Dangerous driving, however, is when you drive exceedingly beyond what a normal person would do. So excessive speeding, racing, weaving in and out of traffic, running red lights, fleeing the police, those all constitute dangerous driving. If you get caught dangerous driving, you can get up to jail time between 10 to 14 years. It's very important that you know if either of those things happen, your insurance will be affected. So drive safely out there and know your rights.
1: 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Diamond and
2: Diamond. Welcome back. There are some sad news for fans of the iconic crime drama The Sopranos. Veteran character actor Vincent Pastore has died. Pastore played gangsters and tough guys in a lot of movies, including Goodfellas and Carlito's Way, but is most fondly remembered for his role as the friend of mobster Tony Soprano in The Sopranos. The actor was found dead in his New York home after attempts to reach him. The cause of death, not yet known. He was 80. Okay, switching gears now to the sports world. The Toronto Temple looking to snap a 5-game losing skid. They're in the Bay Area.
3: Between the legs. That was nasty. Olivia Miles.
2: Well, the tempo shot down in Minnesota and passed around the court. Look at the vision, the no look behind the back, between the leg pass. They lost to the Lynx 104-72. Toronto taking on the Golden State Valkyries out west tonight. Valkyries, well, they've lost two in a row. Toronto is 13th in the league. Meanwhile, AFC Toronto, they dominated out in Calgary.
4: Top of the penalty area, striking on goal, and it is finished off.
2: It out in Calgary.
4: Top of the penalty area, striking on goal, and it is finished off.

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We have developing news right now. WestJet flight attendants are on the picket lines after the union and airline failed to reach a new deal. And there was a shooting at Lord Dovercourt early this morning, sending one man to hospital. We'll have your updates coming up. Also keeping you updated on this, a special weather statement for the GTA. Heavy rain and possible thunderstorms throughout the day. It's 10:30, 22 degrees. You're watching Toronto's Breaking News, CP24. I'm Phil Perkins. WestJet flight attendants are on strike as the deadline came and went without a deal done. The airline started parking their planes a couple days ago in anticipation of this happening. All WestJet flights are grounded. The union representing about 4,400 workers say that wages and compensation for ground duties remain unresolved. WestJet argues that its rejected offer that they put forward includes

0: Included boarding pay and a major first-year raise. Affected passengers will be refunded or rebooked as the airline says it remains available to resume negotiations. For more on the looming disruptions at WestJet and what travelers can do if they are affected, there's going to be a lot. We're joined live by Air Passenger Rights President Gabriel Lukacs. Thanks for joining us here live on CP24. You know, we've seen this before with Air Canada, so is it somewhat surprising to you that they couldn't just kind of look at that framework and get a deal done, firstly, to avoid this strike?
1: Good morning, Phil. I'm quite surprised and disappointed because after the Air Canada strike, I would have expected that WestJet would be smarter.
0: Yeah, and so, you know, I'm looking on X right now, trying to find anybody to see if they have been left stranded, because we did know that this was a possibility. WestJet did put it out there that people could change their flights without fees, but is that just for people who booked on WestJet, that they're able to move things around?
1: Well, passengers should not be moving things around to begin with until their flight is canceled, because your rights as a passenger are triggered once your flight is canceled. So moving around in advance, it plays to the hand of the airline, because then they can just let you make the cancellation remove yourself and not compensate you for all the expenses or the inconvenience that you incur.
0: And so for people who are watching, maybe they have a flight that is in the next couple of days that's been canceled, or they're abroad trying to get back home, what should they be doing in to make sure that, you know, they get compensated properly and also that they get home or go to their destination, wherever that is?
1: First of all, do not accept a refund. If you accept a refund, then you give up your right to compensation and to alternate transportation. Once your flight is canceled, you should give a couple hours to WestJet to rebook you on one of its own or competitor airlines. Rebooking you on a flight by WestJet tomorrow, knowing that the flight is canceled already, that's, of course, disingenuous and also valid rebooking. But WestJet has to rebook you on one of its own or partner airlines departing within 48 hours of the original departure time, failing which they have to buy you a ticket on a competitor airline. If they fail to do that, then they are in breach of their obligations. And at that point, I would buy myself a ticket on a different airline and then send the bill to WestJet and make WestJet pay for it, if necessary, by going to court. With respect to passengers traveling internationally, don't fall for what WestJet is telling you. They may tell you have no rights, not owed meals, not owed this, not owed that. The reality is that you do have rights under a different federal legislation, not the Air Passenger Protection Regulations, which is very, very poorly written, but under the Federal Carriage by Air Act. The Carriage by Air Act incorporates an international treaty called the Montreal Convention that does require WestJet to pay for your meals, accommodation, lost wages, and even prepaid activities at the destination if they are non-refundable.
0: Hmm. So if you had, let's say you're going to Italy, I don't know if WestJet flies to Italy, but if you're flying to, you know, the UK and you had a soccer game you're going to go to, now you're going to miss it. They could, according to you, back for that if you miss it due to the flight cancellation?
1: That's right. There was a concrete case where a passenger missed a concert, a musical concert, because of flight cancellation, and the airline did not rebook them properly, and the court ordered the airline to pay for the non-refundable tickets for the concert ticket.
0: And so how did people, because obviously you're an expert here, you're the passenger rights president. So what kind of information should people have handy when they're on the line? Like, what is the best way to communicate with WestJet? Is it on the phone? And if it is the phone, you know, how much time should you set aside? And are there websites or are there documents for people to cite and to quote while having a conversation with WestJet so that they are putting themselves on the right path?
1: I would record every phone call that you have at WestJet, every one of them, because that's evidence. There's no much point in arguing with those poor employees who are probably paid very low wages, just like the flight attendants who are now on strike, and they don't have deep legal knowledge. They're just following whatever they have been told. I would only assert the right. I request that you rebook me as per these rules, and I would quote the rules. I would quote the provision of the Air Passenger Protection Regulations. We have links to those on our website, airpassengerrights.ca. But just make sure that you get a clear no documented on the audio, and then you just get yourself a ticket on a different airline, incur the expenses that you need, and then once you're back in Canada, deal with the fallout, deal with the expenses, and send the letter of demand to the airline to pay up within 30 days. And after that, just like in any collection of a debt, you serve the airline with small claims court papers.
0: I see.
1: It's a simple process.
0: So you should be able to get paid back once you do get back and you give them your expenses and you say, like, I want to get paid back within 30 days. Because that was my next question. You know, you buy these new flights. Let's say the prices go up because you could see, I don't know if it's out of the ordinary that other airlines look at this, but like, hey, let's jack up those prices. Could they get paid back in a timely manner?
1: Well, WestJet may well try to drag its feet. And when you look at the 2024 strike, there are pending class actions against WestJet about what they have been doing back then. So WestJet may or may not be willing to pay up quickly, but they will have to pay up. This is money that is owed to passengers under federal law in Canada. And what is really stunning is that the federal government is not stepping in to force WestJet to comply with Canadian law. That is really the only form of intervention that I would like to see that would actually help to quickly end this strike. Because right now, WestJet feels that, well, we can wait years before we have to pay those poor passengers, and so we can meanwhile keep our money, and therefore having a prolonged strike is not that expensive for us. That's something that the federal government could very quickly change by telling WestJet that you will have to comply with Canadian law to the letter, including with the Montreal Convention. You will have to reimburse these passengers, and if you don't, there will be lots of trouble for you.
0: So are people, you know, reaching out to you online via phone or on your website to try to get your take and try to help them? Do you represent passengers when they're in this kind of situation?
1: I'm not a lawyer, so mm-hmm. I don't represent passengers in court. We provide on our website in our Facebook group information about passengers, about what their rights are, how they can enforce that, what to pay attention to. One of the main things is do not accept a refund. If you accept a refund, then you forfeit your right to alternate transportation, other form of claims. This type of pitfalls, because the airline, especially WestJet, is very prone to misleading passengers. There is already a 2025 interlocutory injunction by a British Columbia Supreme Court judge against WestJet misleading passengers about certain aspects of meal and accommodation reimbursement. So this is an ongoing problem that WestJet may try to give passengers information that is inaccurate, that is incorrect, in an effort to persuade them to not exercise the rights they have and make poor decisions that will then put WestJet at some litigation advantage down the line.
0: All right. Well, hopefully people will go to your website. So it's airpassengerrights.ca?
1: Yes.
0: All right. That is the place to go if you are on the call with WestJet. So you are ready to go and try to get what you deserve. All right. Gabor, thanks so much. I do appreciate it.
1: Thank you very much for having me.
0: Of course. More reaction to this. The Canadian Chamber of Commerce are reacting to this, and they're echoing Gabor's sentiment, saying they want the federal government to step in. The organization's statement says, quote, travelers are stranded, time-sensitive goods are grounded, and businesses and communities across the country face further disruption during one of the busiest travel periods of the year. Every hour matters. The federal government must use every tool at its disposal to bring this dispute to a swift and fair resolution that will allow air service to resume. On top of that, plane's going to be taking off and landing in a good amount of rain. We're under a special weather statement. Here's what it looks like outside. I feel like we got to open up the rack focus a little bit. Isn't that dark outside? Environment Canada's, this is what it looks like. So we had a bit of a break for the last hour, no rain, precipitation, and now we got this. Almost looks like a alien invasion. The only thing lighting up right now is the Rogers Centre Jumbotron outside the ballpark. Environment Canada says the GTA could see anywhere between 20 to 30 millimeters by the end of the day. Some areas may see a couple thunderstorms. Be careful. As you can see, visibility could be an issue at times, so drive to the conditions. And due to the rain, Centerville has been shut down. The amusement park on Center Island concerned due to the wet conditions all day long. They say that they made the decision with comfort and safety of visitors and employees top of mind, so they shut it down for the day. No word yet. Any cancellations on events? Taste of India still doing its thing in Nathan Phillips Square. Food, the main focus here, but there's also lots of entertainment. This is being billed as the largest Indian food festival in North America. Features more than 100 vendors, and it's free.
1: So
2: some fusion food, some new recipes that have been created specifically dedicating to the 9th annual Taste of India. So you will see like beetroot tacos. You can see lots of different items. Like there's bomb tikkas, which is called as bomb because it's spicy, but they made it different fusion flavors. So there's a lots of innovation in the food here today.
3: We have like Indian fusion food. So we have nachos, nachos corn chaat. We have noodles, manchurians, and pav bhaji. You want to try some?
4: Just to get together, have a nice chat, have fun.
0: The event runs today from noon until 11. And at Scarborough Thompson Park, Ribfest happening for its 25th year. There are multiple offerings. There are 9 ribbers, more than 24 other vendors. Ribfest, run by the Rotary Club of Scarborough. This is their largest annual fundraising event. All the funds go towards different charitable organizations. It runs today and tomorrow. It's a summertime tradition in Barrie for more than 50 years. Kempen Fest up and running this weekend.
5: It's a 2-kilometer stretch along Barrie's waterfront, and it starts with the Midway and it ends at the South Shore with our big stage. And in between there, there's sponsors, there's all kinds of art vendors. Over 350 vendors will line the shores of Kempen Fest.
0: Festival, now in its 54th year, features more than 300 art vendors, 30 food vendors, a Midway, and a whole lot more. The event's expected to attract 100,000 people during the 3-day weekend. Back here in Toronto, the Food Truck Festival happening at Woodbine Park today and tomorrow. For details and a full list of events, go to our website, cb24.com. And as for the civic holiday Monday, Line 6 is set to be shut down for most of the day. The TTC says that service between Humber College and Finch West stations will be halted for much of the day and replaced with shuttle buses. The LRT will be in service again around 4 o'clock in the afternoon. The closure allows crews to tackle a signal software upgrade on the Line 6 portion of Finch West Station, including the passenger tunnel connecting Lines 1 and 6, will be closed. Toronto police are dealing with an early morning shooting that left one man injured. Police say this happened around 5:15 in the morning at Bloor and Dovercourt. They responded to a shooting outside of a building there. They found a man who was shot, taken to hospital with via emergency run. No suspect description yet. Anyone with information being asked to call police or Crime Stoppers. And a pedestrian is in critical condition after being hit by a vehicle in Brampton. Police were called to Beauvais Drive, just east of the 410, around 9:30 in the evening. Taken to hospital, life-threatening injuries. Police say the pedestrian not using the crosswalk.
6: The pedestrian appears to be crossing in between the lights and not at a crosswalk. And the vehicle was traveling eastbound on Beauvais Drive from 410 when the collision occurred. It occurred in the laneway.
0: Well, at this point, no word on any charges. Appeal officers are appealing for any witnesses who may have dash cam footage. Also, police are trying to find a missing person in the Weston Road and 401 area. 19-year-old Jasmine hasn't been seen since Thursday. Jasmine's 5'3", 141 pounds. Police concerned for their safety. Anyone with information has to contact 12 Division or Crime Stoppers. It's 10:44, it feels like 28. You're watching Toronto's Breaking News, CP24. We'll be back with the city's top stories.

0: I'm Hamilton Mayor Andrea Horvath. 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
1: Hello, everyone. I'm Burlington Mayor Marianne Mead Ward, and my weekend best bet is the official kickoff to Heritage Week right here in Burlington. 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

0: are live outside Pearson Airport, where WestJet flight attendants are on the picket lines after the union and airline couldn't get a deal done. And there has been a shooting at Bloor and Dovercourt that sent one man to hospital. We'll get you an update. And there's a special weather statement in effect right now in the GTA with heavy rain and near zero visibility from the island happening as we speak. Stay with CP24 for more on these stories and for further details, go to cp24.com, CP24 app. Well, Canadian AI expert says the technology needs proper oversight as the U.S. moves to introduce new safeguards. Western University AI expert Mark Daly says that caution and stronger oversight are needed to safely govern artificial intelligence, warning incidents like the hack on the OpenAI system can happen. This week, more than 1,000 tech workers signed an open letter urging the U.S. government to slow the pace of AI development and create stronger safeguards. The signatories included OpenAI's chief scientist, a company co-founder, and executives from Meta and Google. Kitelpone says more young people are reaching out for support specifically in the middle of the night. Here's CTV's Kathy Lee on what's driving the increase.
1: Like many young people, Anjana Sudarshan says life can feel heavy.
2: Financial stress, relationships, school, work, just navigating life.
1: And sometimes one of the hardest parts is helping someone else through theirs.
2: I found myself alone in the middle of the night, navigating how I could support a peer that was facing a mental health crisis. And Kids Help Phone was there for me.
1: Kids Help Phone says more young people across Canada are reaching out for support. The increase has been significant, with overnight text conversations up 24% compared to last year. The nonprofit now receives a message about every 90 seconds. Kids Help Phone says social media is just one of many factors contributing to the growing demand for mental health support.
3: Geopolitical issues, from forest fires, flooding, from climate change, pressures from school, in addition to online bullying.
1: Donna Kosnick is a volunteer crisis responder and says it's not just young people looking for help.
4: I had expected that I would be texting mainly with young people, and a lot of my conversations are with adults. All the more reason why this service is so very important.
1: The Canadian Mental Health Association says it's also seeing more young people struggling.
5: We've been in a crisis for a while, and this just continues to reiterate the need for more services and supports.
1: Experiencing the benefits of supports, Sudarshan now spends her time on the Youth Council with Kids Help Phone.
2: We're young people from across Canada that are working with the organization to not just provide advisory, but to directly inform and help develop those services.
1: The dedication to help make supports even stronger for the next young person who needs it. Kathy Lee, CTV News, Calgary.
0: It's 10:51, feels like 28. Watch Toronto's breaking news, CP24. The Toronto Tempo hope to snap that 5-game losing streak after losing to Minnesota. They're up against the Golden State Valkyries tonight. Preview coming up.
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1: Oh, yeah. Like up to 90 new prizes of $100,000 on every draw.
0: Yeah, right. And aliens exist.
2: Believe it.
3: Canada's hottest, boldest, and sexiest singles have landed in Cyprus to tempt, seduce, and strategize.
4: Is it going to be PG-13?
5: I don't think so.
3: This is Temptations Under the Sun, Cyprus.
6: Closed captioning of this CP24 program is brought to you by Diamond and Diamond Lawyers, Canada's largest personal injury law firm with over $1 billion in total settlements.
7: Welcome back. Toronto Tempo facing a bit of adversity in their first year in the league. They're on a 5-game losing skid right now.
8: Oh! Between the legs! That was nasty!
7: It was nasty. Look at it. No look. Behind the back. Through the legs. Pass? What? That was against Minnesota on Thursday. They lost 104-72. Toronto, so trying to end this losing skid against the Golden State Valkyries tonight. Valkyries, they've lost two in a row. Toronto, 13th in the WNBA right now. AFC Toronto, though, pretty darn good. They're up against Calgary last night.
9: Top of the penalty here is striking on goal, and it is finished off.
7: Everything was working for Toronto. Final score, 6-0. Toronto now 7-4-3. The last place Calgary Wild are winless this season. They've lost 11 matches and drawn twice. Toronto in Ottawa next Sunday to take on the Rapid. And Canada's Bianca Andreescu is set to play in tonight's opening action of the National Bank Open in Toronto. The 26-year-old GTA native set to play her opening match against Nicola Bodenkova from the Czech Republic. Andreescu, who won the tournament back in 2019, is now ranked 174th in the world. Her fellow Canadian, Leila Fernandez, will take the court for her first match on Wednesday. Well, this will be nice. Shohei Ohtani baseball card has made history, becoming the third most expensive sports card ever sold. A collector originally pulled the card from a pack at a Florida hobby shop, only to discover it was a rare Ohtani card. The signed collectible of the superstar baseball player features patches from his back-to-back MVP seasons. The card sold for $11 million U.S. It's 10:55, feels like 28. You're watching Toronto's Breaking News, CP24. We'll be back with the city's top stories.
10: 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We've got you covered all summer with Thursday night, Friday night, and Saturday games. Then it's the road to the Grey Cup. The CFL lives on TSN.
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0: Northjet flight attendants are on the picket line after the union and airline failed to make a new deal a reality. There's been a shooting at Bloor and Dovercourt early this morning, sending one man to hospital. We're keeping an eye on the latest developments. And our camera's fixed. That's what it looks like right now from the island as the GTA is under a special weather statement. Heavy rain and thunderstorms over large parts of the province. It's 11 o'clock, 21 degrees. You're watching Toronto's Breaking News, CP24. I'm Phil Perkins. Thanks for joining us. WestJet flight attendants are on strike as the deadline came and went with zero deal done. The airline started parking their planes over the last couple of days in anticipation of the walkout. All WestJet flights grounded. Trips canceled. The union represents around 4,400 workers, say wages and compensation for ground duties the main sticking point. But WestJet argues its rejected offer included boarding pay and a major first-year raise. Affected passengers will be refunded or rebooked, as the airline says it remains available to resume negotiations. One labor lawyer says the next couple days will be interesting.
1: It's a tension between the constitutionally protected collective bargaining and right to strike and the government's right to maintain industrial peace. So it's a very challenging issue. We might be surprised to see the government jump in to intervene in the right to strike. What they might do is actually refer it to the Canada Industrial Relations Board to seek their assistance and or their direction, as they've done in the past.
0: And here is what Federal Jobs Minister Patty Hajdu had to say, saying that this is disappointing. A strike or lockout does not mean an agreement can't be reached. The expectations is that parties can and should come to an agreement at the bargaining table. They said that the federal government will not be intervening. And the Canadian Chamber of Commerce, however, they're asking for the federal government to step in. The organization's statement says that travelers are stranded, time-sensitive goods are grounded, and businesses and communities across the country face further disruption during one of the busiest travel periods of the year. Every hour matters, and the federal government must use every tool at its disposal to bring this dispute to a swift and fair resolution that will allow air service to resume. Speaking of the air, lots of precipitation in the air right now. We're under a special weather statement. Just a live look from our CN Tower camera. We had a bit of a break from the rain for about an hour. It seems to be back. Environment Canada says the GTA could get anywhere between 20 to 30 millimeters of rain by the end of the day. A couple areas could get thunderstorms. Also, visibility could be drastically reduced in a moment's time. Also, Centerville has shut down due to the rainy forecast. The amusement park on the island said they closed down due to wet conditions. They say that they made the move to make sure that visitors and employees were safe. That means it's closed. Taste of India, though, doesn't seem to be shutting down right now. Lots of activity at Nathan Phillips Square as they prepare to open it up in less than an hour. This is the largest Indian food festival in North America. There's over 100 vendors, as well as live entertainment. It's free. It runs from noon until 11 p.m. Also happening in Scarborough at Thompson Park, Rib Fest, happening for its 25th year. There are 9 ribbers and more than 24 other vendors, if that is not your thing. Rib Fest, run by the Rotary Club of Scarborough. It's the club's largest annual fundraising event. Money is going to be going towards different charitable organizations. It runs today and tomorrow. And the Toronto Food Truck Festival happening at Woodbine Park in the East End. It runs today and tomorrow. For details and a full list of events happening this long weekend, go to cp24.com. And with the August weekend upon us, the summer is in full swing. Here's what you need to know about what's open and closed for the civic holiday tomorrow. Banks, government offices, Toronto Public Libraries, all closed. Select LCBO and beer store locations will be open during the civic holiday. Most tourist attractions and major malls will stay open. What will not be open, though? Section of Line 6. Most of it will be shut down tomorrow. DTC says that service between Humber College and Finch West stations will be halted for much of the day. The LRT will be back in service around 4 p.m. The closure will also allow crews to work on some signal software upgrades. The Line 6 portion of Finch West Station, including the passenger tunnel that connects Line 1 and 6, will be closed. Toronto police are dealing with an early morning shooting that left one man with non-life-threatening injuries. This happened around 5:15 in the morning at Bloor and Dovercourt. Police responded to shots outside of the building. They found a man, take him to hospital with emergency run. No suspect description yet. Anyone with any information should contact police or Crime Stoppers to stay anonymous. And a pedestrian fighting for their life after being hit by a vehicle in Brampton. It happened at Beauverde in the 410 around 9:30. Person was taken to the hospital after being hit. They do have life-threatening injuries. Police say the pedestrian was not using the crosswalk.
2: The pedestrian appears to be crossing in between the lights and not at a crosswalk. And the vehicle was traveling eastbound on Beauverde Drive from 410 when the collision occurred. It occurred in the laneway.
0: No word if any charges are being laid. Appeal officers are appealing for any witnesses. And also appeal police have now identified a suspect wanted in a stabbing in Mississauga earlier this weekend. This is 34-year-old Gregory Darling of Brampton. He is wanted in a stabbing that happened yesterday morning that left a man with serious injuries. He's 5'11", wearing a black T-shirt with red stripes and black shoes. Police say he should be considered armed and dangerous. If you see him, call 911. Now, the stabbing happened at Dixie Road and Eglinton at 1:40 Saturday morning. Police say the victim is in stable condition now. They are urging Darling to get legal counsel and then turn himself in. And police have made an arrest in a suspected hate-motivated harassment and threatening investigation. Investigators say repeated anti-Muslim comments were made toward the victim during an unprovoked interaction near Bond and Shooter on July 19th. The victim was able to flag down an officer. 45-year-old Reginald Cuff of Toronto arrested and charged with criminal harassment, two counts of uttering threats, and obstructing a peace officer. And police are asking for help to find a person reported missing in the Weston Road and 401 area. 19-year-old Jasmine was last seen Thursday. Jasmine is 5'3", 141 pounds. Police are concerned for her safety. If you have any information, call police or Crime Stoppers. And Toronto police are trying to find a man who was being held on a warrant of committal after being found not criminally responsible for aggravated assault. 28-year-old Preston Petiti was last seen in the Queen and Ossington area last night around 7 o'clock. He's 5'8", has a medium build, wearing black sleeveless shirt and brown pants. Police say if you see him, call 911. It is 11:07, feels like 28. Watching Toronto's breaking news, CP24 will be back with the city's top stories.
3: These are turbulent times.
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0: here's some of our top stories right now. We are at Pearson Airport. WestJet flight attendants on the picket line after the union and airline were unable to reach a new deal. A man has been shot at Bloor and Dovercourt this morning and sent to hospital. We'll let you know what else happened. Live look at the city right now. Yep, it's going to look like that pretty much all day. We have a weather statement in, heavy rain and thunderstorms across the province. Stay with CB24 for more on these stories and for further details. 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A Canadian AI expert says that tech needs proper oversight. This as the U.S. moves to introduce new safeguards. Western University AI expert Mark Daly says caution and stronger oversight are needed to safely govern artificial intelligence, warning incidents like the hack on the OpenAI system can and will happen. Now, this week, more than 1,000 tech workers signed an open letter urging the U.S. government to slow the pace of AI and create stronger safeguards. The signatories that included OpenAI's chief scientist, company co-founder, and executives from Meta and Google. Well, a school in Southwest Ontario is demonstrating what an over-reliance on international student fees, which are higher than domestic ones, can do to a post-secondary institution when that's taken away. Here's CTV's Michael Serapio.
1: It's a story of academic boom and bust. Kitchener's Conestoga College now struggling with a $32.8 million deficit.
2: They lean a lot on the international students.
1: In fiscal 23-24, Conestoga posted a $252 million surplus, thanks mainly to international students who pay more. But with Ottawa limiting the number of those visas, enrollment dropped last year by nearly 55%, leading to cuts and layoffs.
3: The recent changes we've seen have really pulled back a bandage that was over a funding system that hasn't been working for a long time.
1: 2 years ago, the former immigration minister cut the number of international study permits in part to address affordability.
4: The international student cap is here to stay.
1: And to a degree, it worked. According to StatsCan, the number of international students dropped, down an estimated 36% in Ontario, 24% in British Columbia, and 17% in the Prairies, though its impact on affordability has been less noticeable.
5: To say that it's merely a matter of a bunch of foreign students coming in the last few years post-COVID is a little bit too simple.
1: And with less international money, the funding gap for post-secondary education across the country has been exposed.
2: The amount of provincial funding or grant funding that has gone into these institutions has remained flat.
1: A reality that has an impact on Canadian students today and the economy later as international students turn to other countries for their education.
3: And if we're going to survive Trump, we're going to need engineers and entrepreneurs to come here and help us build our electrical grid and pipelines and new businesses.
6: We should also note in the case of Conestoga College, its budget shortfall has also led the provincial government to now take over the college.
0: Well, Ontario is dealing with the worst ever wildfire season ever experienced. Hundreds of people have to evacuate their homes. Several First Nation communities gutted. CTV's Corey Nordstrom has more from Sault Ste. Marie.
7: The wildfires that swept across our region has changed my community. Personally, it's gone. We have to start from scratch.
8: Whitewater Lake Chief Pauline Drake says her First Nation was given almost no time to evacuate or set up fire suppression devices to try and save their community. She states that crews were being pulled to other wildfires in the region and were unable to monitor the one devastating her home reserve.
7: We need to have resources in the region, not centralized. How is someone going to come fight a fire who's thousands of miles away when they should have been only 20-something kilometers away?
8: The Ministry of Natural Resources has previously called this one of the most intense wildfire seasons on record, with thousands of hectares charred across the north. The leadership for Cat Lake First Nation says they warned the province many years ago about gaps in wildfire and forest management, warnings they believe fell on deaf ears.
9: We also have solutions. The thing is, we have a treaty partner that refuses to listen.
8: During Thursday's news conference, Wesley brought forward 12 recommendations. They include building fire-resistant infrastructure, enhanced fire suppression and backup power systems, and adding community-based alert systems for early warning and detection.
9: Indigenous guardian and fire stewardship programs prescribe burning and traditional land stewardship as part of provincial fire management.
8: He and the other First Nation chiefs are also calling for a public inquiry. Earlier on Thursday, the Minister of Natural Resources,

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9: Welcome back. Let's talk about movies. There's a lot of good ones in theaters right now. Christopher Nolan's The Odyssey is already being called a cinematic achievement. And for fans hoping to see it in the recommended large screen IMAX 70mm format, getting a ticket has become an epic journey of its own without the Trojan horse, with shows selling out weeks in advance. Here's CTV's Kevin Charich.
10: It's a weekday showing of The Odyssey, 11 a.m. start, and the theater is nearly sold out.
11: I'm super excited to watch this movie in IMAX.
12: This is my first time seeing it, like seeing anything in IMAX, so I'm like really excited.
13: The fact that it's a weekday, it's very early in the day too, and still it's like hard to get tickets.
10: The Odyssey is the first film ever shot entirely with 70mm IMAX cameras, using a format only a handful of theaters can handle. Langley and Richmond are two of just 8 locations across Canada where fans can experience it the way director Christopher Nolan intended.
14: It's like the highest fidelity. It's the way it's supposed to be seen, so it's going to be great.
15: It's an event.
10: Cineplex Langley general manager Hans Ying says the hype surrounding The Odyssey is unlike anything he's seen in his 5 years at the theater.
15: We had families that came in from Hawaii just to watch this film. It's a lot of phone calls. It's when people are this excited to come to watch a film, it gets us and the staff all hyped up as well.
16: Nothing available.
15: Not much. Front row seating, that's it.
10: This is what's left for a 10:45 p.m. showing on August 20th. The dark seats you see here have already been sold. Bringing the film to the big screen is an epic task of its own. The film strip stretches approximately 11 miles and weighs nearly 800 pounds. It takes projectionists about 8 hours to assemble the print.
17: The print arrives in 3 giant pieces, so it has to be assembled into one basically large reel on the platter system.
10: Following the almost 3-hour epic, moviegoers say it's a film you ought to see.
18: Astonishing, the sound effects and the visuals.
19: It was phenomenal. I wanted to clap and roar at the end.
20: Have to see it in the 70mm film.
10: Demand for The Odyssey has been so strong that its IMAX run has been extended to September 16th. And while there's no guarantees, a Cineplex official tells me if audiences keep showing up, that date could be pushed to the fall. Kevin Charich, CTV News, Langley.
9: Well, John Tempo will be looking to snap a 5-game losing skid when they visit San Francisco.
21: Oh! Between the legs! That was nasty! Olivia Miles!
9: Well, Tempo were shot down and passed around against Minnesota on Thursday. Look at that. No look behind the back, between the legs for the tray. Yikes.

0: Yeah, she couldn't believe it. They lost 104-72. Toronto in the Bay Area taking on the Valkyries, who are losers of two straight. Toronto, 13th in the league. AFC Toronto putting up a dominating performance against Calgary.
1: Top of the panels here is striking on goal, and it is finished off into the bottom of the goal from Kyla Novak.
0: Yeah, that's a no-doubter from Novak. It was 6-0 for Toronto. They are now 7-4-3. Calgary haven't won at all this year. Nothing. 11 losses, 2 draws. Toronto in the nation's capital taking on the Rapid next Sunday. Well, Canada's Bianca Andreescu is set to play in tonight's opening action at the National Bank Open in Toronto. Is it going to happen with the rain? We'll see. 26-year-old GTA native will play Nikola Bartnikova from Czech Republic. Andreescu, who won the tournament and the U.S. Open, among others, is now 174th in the world. Fellow Canadian Leila Fernandez takes the court the first time Wednesday. And we spoke with The Athletic's Lucas Weiss about what to expect from Leila Fernandez specifically.
2: I think she could have a decent tournament. Look, she's trying to rekindle some of that magic that we saw 5 years ago in 2021 when she made the U.S. Open final. And she talked about yesterday in her pre-tournament press conference how playing with Venus Williams in doubles at the U.S. Open has really helped her mentality. Of course, that pair last year making the quarterfinals at the U.S. Open in doubles. So for Leila, it hasn't been the best year for her, Phil, but hopefully adding a new coach to her team alongside her dad can maybe spark some of that magic again we saw 5 years ago, and that she can have a deep run here in Toronto.
0: Well, Venus Williams still playing. She'll be the opening, will play the opening match on center court against Kamila Rakimova of Uzbekistan this afternoon. Again, weather permitting. The Jays, they have a dome. They will play this afternoon. They're winners of 3 straight right now at home.
3: The 2-1 pitch. Line drive right field. That's a base hit. Here comes Guerrero. Springer is getting the wave, and he's in to score. And it's 5-1.
0: Toronto up 3-1 in the seventh before Alejandro Kirk broke the game open with the RBI to bring in 2 runs. The final score would be 5-1. Toronto now 4 games back on the final wild card spot. Are they buyers? Are they sellers? We don't know. But it was a strange day because this could have been the last performance of a fan favorite in a Blue Jays jersey.
3: And the ovation is beginning and undoubtedly is going to get louder and louder in appreciation not only of what he's done today, obviously, but what he's done for this team for the last 5 years as Kevin Gausman quite possibly walks off his mound for the final time.
0: And as I said, no one knows for sure. Are the Blue Jays sellers? Are they buyers? But if they are selling, free agent pitcher Kevin Gausman could be on the move. So yesterday could have been his last start as a Blue Jay this year. The 5-year Blue Jay has expressed his love for the city. He also understands, though, it's a business.
4: Just appreciation for receiving that kind of love, you know? Like, I mean, I've played long enough, played this game long enough to, you know, those things don't happen all the time. So, you know, just kind of tried to soak it in and, you know, had to go down in the tunnel after to kind of regroup myself. But, you know, what a cool moment for sure.
0: MLB trade deadline is Monday, but there's a game to be played today. Max Scherzer getting the start for the Jays, looking to sweep the Cardinals. Sticking with baseball, Shohei Ohtani baseball card has made some pretty serious history and money, becoming the third most expensive sports card ever sold. A collector originally got it from a Florida hobby shop in a pack, only to discover this rare multi-million dollar card. The signed collectible features the patches from his back-to-back MVP seasons. It sold for $11 million U.S. It's 11:25, 21 degrees. You're watching Toronto's Breaking News, CP24. Soggy forecast coming up.

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12: Cash.
13: Maybe we shouldn't change this one.
14: Oh, yeah?
13: Oh, yeah.

0: outside of Pearson Airport, where some of 4,400 flight attendants on strike after the union and WestJet unable to get a deal done. A man has been shot and sent to hospital at Bloor and Dovercourt. We'll get you an update coming up. There's a live look right now at the city. A special weather statement in effect. A lot of rain, possible thunderstorms all day long. It's 11:30. Happy long weekend. I'm Phil Perkins. Thanks for joining us. We continue to follow a developing story this morning. WestJet flight attendants are on the picket lines after the union and airline failed to reach a new deal. CP24's Andrew Brennan joining us outside Pearson Airport with the latest. Andrew.
1: Yeah, Phil, we got a couple of different picket lines here along Terminal 3. This is where WestJet usually takes its operations out of and into Pearson. Let me get out of the way, show you what it's looking like here. Also, particularly, when you see some of these signs, you see a few that may be frustrated with WestJet, so are we, or so do we, and they care about unpaid work, as they say, not flying. One of the things that WestJet has said is that they've offered a form of ground pay that they believe would be not only competitive, but some of the best in mind of the airline, at least in the industry. However, right now, the chant that you're hearing from unionized workers that normally are up in the air and also doing work on the ground that they say should be better compensated, what they're telling us is that they're not getting what they believe that they should. One, at the bargaining table, and two, generally when it comes to their work at WestJet. The job action that they're taking right here has already grounded several hundred flights. The longer this goes on, the more of a knock-on effect that you end up getting. And this could, just as we see the rain coming down here, put a damper on people's vacation plans in the high season of summer. Now, as I said before, Phil, the chant that you're hearing behind me is, hey, hey, ho, ho. This time it's actually changed to corporate greed has got to go. But before that, they were talking about unpaid work will not fly and has got to go. Now, we've spoken with a few people that look at the airline industry, some that look on the behalf of passengers and passenger rights. We had, for instance, Gabor Lucas, who spoke with us earlier, talking a little bit about what people need to know, because now that the strike is on versus before when flights were being canceled, there's a little bit of a difference in terms of what compensation people are entitled to. I want people to be able to hear that right now as we're here outside of Terminal 3 at Pearson Airport. Here's more from Gabor Lucas, who we spoke to not long ago.
2: Well, passengers should not be moving things around to begin with until their flight is canceled, because your rights as a passenger are triggered once your flight is canceled. So moving around in advance, it plays to the hand of the airline, because then they can just let you make the cancellation, remove yourself, and not compensate you for all the expenses or the inconvenience that you incur.
1: So on this very muggy and rainy and wet day, sometimes you may see a little bit of flight disruptions on a day like this. Usually not as much as in the winter, but none of those WestJet planes are going anywhere. They are parked, not on tarmacs, but off to the side. So I don't know if you can hear behind me, by the way. There are a few people honking their horns in signaling support and solidarity here. And that does keep those that are here on the picket lines avoiding the rain underneath the little canopy that we have. It's seemingly adding to their resolve, Phil. We're going to stick around here. We're going to try to talk to some people. One thing that is unfortunate, because of how this bargaining tends to work, and also not trying to bargain in the media sometimes, the union has told us that they do not plan to have anybody local speak with us. They want us to be talking to the national group out in Calgary. One thing that we've also heard from WestJet, when they talk about what they've offered as compensation, you compare that to what ultimately Air Canada flight attendants got about a year ago in binding arbitration. Some of the pay increases that were offered at the bargaining table are higher than what Air Canada's flight attendants did get, talking about 13.5% first year versus, I believe, lower. It was either 8 or 12% for Air Canada flight attendants, depending on their seniority. Those are lower on the seniority seniority list, we're ultimately given more pay up front. And then it basically gets down to about 2 to 3% for both of them over the years 2, 3, and 4. So WestJet has said that they've offered something that they believe is comparable or better than what has been seen in the airline industry recently. But it also does not seem that it's addressing the concerns of the unionized employees that are still off the job today. So we're going to stick around, talk to as many people on and off camera as we can, get some perspective for folks at home who maybe have to deal with the fact that they're not flying right now. But for now, we're going to send it back to you.
0: All right, Andrew Brennan, thank you very much. Maybe you'll talk to someone who didn't know that this is happening and they're at Pearson Airport and they are now stranded. We'll have to see. Thanks so much. Stay dry. Well, Ian Lee is a business analyst at the Sprott School in Carleton. He says the unions here, they got the upper hand.
3: There's basically two airlines in Canada. It's a duopoly, to use the technical term, which is really a monopoly. And so either airline can literally bring down the economy, bring down the functioning. And so that gives the airline, the unions, great leverage over what they want to achieve.
0: Federal Jobs Minister Patty Hajdu putting this out on social media. She says right now that Ottawa will not be getting involved. She says this is a disappointing development. A strike or lockout does not mean an agreement can't be reached. The expectation is that parties can and should come to an agreement at the bargaining table. And the Canadian Chamber of Commerce, however, saying that the government should be stepping in. The organization's statement reads in part, quote, travelers are stranded, time-sensitive goods are grounded, and businesses and communities across the country face further disruption during one of the busiest travel periods of the year. Every hour matters. The federal government must use every tool at its disposal to bring this dispute to a swift and fair resolution that will allow air service to resume. And, of course, it's also raining a lot outside. Andrew Brennan mentioning how the picketers are being shaded right now from the rain. And this is a live look at the waterfront right now. Seems like to be a deluge happening as we speak. Environment Canada says the GTA and some lightning could see anywhere between 20 to 30 millimeters of rain by the end of the day. We just saw some lightning there. We get some thunderstorms throughout the day, so be careful. Visibility could change drastically on the road, so just drive to the conditions. And with that, Centerville is closed due to the weather. The amusement park on Center Island, they said they're concerned due to the wet conditions. They want to make sure that visitors and employees are safe. So that's why they pulled the plug today. Meanwhile, Taste of India, people still walking around. No word that it's shut down due to weather. It's happening in Nathan Phillips Square. This is billed as the largest Indian food festival in North America. There's over 100 vendors, live entertainment. It's free, and it runs from noon until 11. Yes, it is happening. Here's what people had to say about it.
4: Some fusion food, some new recipes that have been created specifically dedicating to the 9th annual Taste of India. So you will see like beetroot tacos. You can see lots of different items. Like there's bomb tikkas, which is called as bomb because it's spicy, but they made it different fusion flavors. So there's a lots of innovation in the food here today.
5: We have like Indian fusion food. So we have nachos corn chaat. We have noodles, manchurians, and pav bhaji. You want to try some?
6: Just to get together, have a nice chat, have fun.
0: Do you want to try some? I do want to try some. Also happening, Toronto Food Truck Festival happening at Woodbine Park today and tomorrow. Full details of that and the other events happening, just go to our website, cb24.com. And with the August Civic Long Weekend, we're in the middle of it right now. This is what is open and closed on the holiday Monday. Banks, government offices, Toronto Public Libraries, all shut down tomorrow. Select LCBO and beer stores will be open. Most tourist attractions, major malls are open. What is closed? Line 6. That will be closed on Monday. GTC says the service between Humber College and Finch West stations will be stopped. It'll be replaced by shuttle buses. The LRT will be back in service at 4 p.m. The closure will allow crews to tackle a signal software upgrade. Now, the Line 6 portion of Finch West Station, including the passenger tunnel connecting Lines 1 and 6, will be closed. Also, Toronto police are dealing with an early morning shooting that left a man with non-life-threatening injuries. This happened around 5:15 a.m. at Bloor and Dover Court. Reports of shots fired outside a building there. They found a man who had been shot, taken to hospital. Again, non-life-threatening injuries. He should be okay. If you have any information, please contact police. And a pedestrian fighting for their life after being hit by a vehicle in Brampton. It happened at Beauvert in the 410 around 9:30. A person was crossing the area when they were then hit. They were taken to hospital with life-threatening injuries. Police say the person was not using the crosswalk.
7: The pedestrian appears to be crossing in between the lights and not at a crosswalk. And the vehicle was traveling eastbound on Beauvert Drive from 410 when the collision occurred. It occurred in the laneway.
0: No word if any charges are being laid. Appeal officers are asking for any witnesses to come forward. And police there also have identified a man in relation to a stabbing in Mississauga. 34-year-old Gregory Darling of Brampton wanted for the stabbing that happened yesterday and that left a man with serious injuries. Darling is 5'11", last seen wearing a black T-shirt and red stripes and black shoes. Police say he should be considered armed and dangerous. So if you see him, don't get close. Call 911. Now, the stabbing happened at Dixie Road in Eglinton around 1:40 in the morning on Saturday. Police say the victim is in serious condition, but stable. They are urging Darling to get a lawyer and turn himself in. And police have made an arrest in a suspected hate-motivated harassment and threatening investigation. According to investigators, repeated anti-Muslim comments were made towards the victim during an unprovoked interaction at Bond and Shooter on July 19th. The victim was followed, but managed to flag down an officer. 45-year-old Reginald Cuff of Toronto, arrested and charged with criminal harassment, two counts of uttering threats, and obstructing a police officer. And police are also asking for help finding a person reported missing in the Weston Road and 401 area. 19-year-old Jasmine hasn't been seen since Thursday. She's 5'3", 141 pounds. Police and family concerned for her safety. If you see her, call 12 Division or Crime Stoppers. And Toronto police are trying to find a man who had been held on a warrant of committal after being found not criminally responsible for aggravated assault. 28-year-old Preston Petiti was last seen at Queen and Ossington last night around 7. It's 5'8", medium build, wearing a black sleeveless shirt and brown pants. Please say if you see him, call 911. It's 11:42, 21 degrees. You're watching Toronto's Breaking News. CP24 will be back with the city's top stories.
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14: I lost someone really close to me from cancer. 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Receiving my results was the best feeling in the world. 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What more could you ask for?
15: Detect early stage cancers and over 500 other diseases with zero radiation. Peace of mind is just a scan away.

0: some of the stories we're working on right now. WestJet flight attendants live look outside Pearson Airport on the picket lines after their union that represents 4,400 of them, as well as the airline unable to get a new deal done. And a man has been sent to hospital after being shot at Bloor and Dover Court. We're keeping an eye for any updates. There's a live look at the city, and it is a super soaker of a Sunday. Weather statement in effect right now for the GTHA. Heavy rain and thunderstorms rolling through. Stay with CP24 for more on these stories. And for more details, go to cp24.com or CP24 app. Well, a Canadian AI expert says the technology needs proper oversight as the U.S. moves to introduce new safeguards. Western University AI expert Mark Daly says that caution and stronger oversight are needed to safely govern AI. They warn that incidents like the hack on the OpenAI system can happen. This after more than 1,000 tech workers signed an open letter urging the U.S. government to slow down the pace of AI and develop stronger safeguards, which I said they're going to look to do. That list included OpenAI's chief scientists and also executives from Meta and Google. Well, Ontario dealing with the worst ever wildfire season. Hundreds of people have had to evacuate their homes. Multiple Indigenous communities have been gutted. CTV's Corey Nordstrom reports from Sault Ste. Marie.
1: The wildfires that swept across our region has changed my community. Personally, it's gone. We have to start from scratch.
2: Whitewater Lake Chief Pauline Drake says her First Nation was given almost no time to evacuate or set up fire suppression devices to try and save their community. She states that crews were being pulled to other wildfires in the region and were unable to monitor the one devastating her home reserve.
1: We need to have resources in the region, not centralized. How is someone going to come fight a fire who's thousands of miles away when they should have been only 20-something kilometers away?
2: The Ministry of Natural Resources has previously called this one of the most intense wildfire seasons on record, with thousands of hectares charred across the north. The leadership for Cat Lake First Nation says they warned the province many years ago about gaps in wildfire and forest management, warnings they believe fell on deaf ears.
3: We also have solutions. The thing is, we have a treaty partner that refuses to listen.
2: During Thursday's news conference, Wesley brought forward 12 recommendations. They include building fire-resistant infrastructure, enhanced fire suppression and backup power systems, and adding community-based alert systems for early warning and detection.
3: Indigenous guardian and fire stewardship programs prescribe burning and traditional land stewardship as part of provincial fire management.
2: He and the other First Nation chiefs are also calling for a public inquiry. Earlier on Thursday, the Minister of Natural Resources, Mike Harris, repeated that an after-action review will happen on this and other wildfires. The chiefs say that's not what they're looking for.
4: The government needs to be held accountable for their failure to properly prepare for the wildfire seasons and for the many missteps in their response.
2: In a written statement to CTV News, a Ministry of Natural Resources spokesperson says, quote, "We are in constant contact with First Nations communities and have taken action to improve coordination this fire season, including requesting assistance from the federal government to speed up evacuations and supports," end quote. Corey Nordstrom, CTV News, Sault Ste. Marie.
0: 11:48, 21 degrees and rainy. You're watching Toronto's Breaking News, CP24. We come back. The Toronto Tempo, will they be able to snap their 5-game losing streak? They're in the Bay Area trying to do exactly that.
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0: Welcome back. Let's go to the hardcore. The Toronto Tempo looking to snap a five-game losing skid there in the Bay Area tonight.
15: Oh! Between the legs! That was nasty! Olivia Miles!
0: Well, the Tempo were outshot, outpassed. Look at that. I thought the All-Star game was done. That is some serious skills right there. They lost 104-72 to the Lynx. But that was the past. This is the present. They're in Golden State, taking on the Valkyries, who've lost two in a row. Toronto, 13th in the league. Well, you see, Toronto put up a dominating performance against Calgary.
16: Top of the penalty here is striking on goal, and it is finished off into the bottom of the goal from Kyla Novak.
0: Done and dusted. 6-0, the final score. Toronto are now 7-4-3. Calgary haven't won all year. They have lost 11 matches along with two draws. Toronto is in Ottawa to take on the Rapid next Sunday. Canada's Bianca Andreescu is set to play in tonight's opening match at the National Bank Open in Toronto. 26-year-old GTA native is set to play her opening match against Nicola Bartnikova from Czech Republic. Andreescu, now ranked 174th. She won the National Bank Open. She won at Indian Wells and at the U.S. Open. Could she make a comeback? Fellow Canadian Leila Fernandez takes to the court for her first match on Wednesday. We caught up with The Athletic's Lucas Weiss about what to expect from Canadian talent this tournament.
17: Well, unfortunately, it was supposed to be Vicky Mboko, right, who won the tournament in Montreal. An incredible achievement for her, but unfortunately, she is injured, not playing this year in Toronto to defend her title, and unfortunately not playing in the U.S. Open. So wishing Vicky Mboko nothing but the best in her recovery. But as for a potential Canadian at the National Bank Open, I would potentially say Leila Fernandez. She is adding a new coach to her team. Hopefully that can, you know, spark some magic for her. But it is a little thin in Toronto. But as for Montreal, Felix Auger-Aliassime is second seed in that tournament, looking to win for the first time on Canadian soil. So hopefully a Canadian can have a deep run here in Canada.
0: Venus Williams plays the opening match on center court against Kamila Rakhimova of Uzbekistan this afternoon. Also happening this afternoon for sure, because they got a roof, the Jays taking on the St. Louis Cardinals.
18: The 2-1 pitch. Line drive right field, that's a base hit. Here comes Guerrero. Springer is getting the wave, and he's in to score. And it's 5-1.
0: Fans, they're happy no matter what. Toronto up 3-1 until that Alejandro Kirk hit. It was the RBI that brought in two runs. 5-1 was the final score. Toronto now just four games back on the final wildcard spot. It was a day of mixed emotions, though. It could be the very last time a fan favorite dons that Blue Jay jersey.
18: And the ovation is beginning and undoubtedly is going to get louder and louder in appreciation not only of what he's done today, obviously, but what he's done for this team for the last 5 years as Kevin Gausman quite possibly walks off this mound for the final time.
0: And no one knows for sure if Toronto are going to be sellers or buyers. But if they are sellers, that could mean that starting pitcher Kevin Gausman's days in Toronto could be numbered. He's been with the Jays for 5 years now, expressed that he and his family love the city, but he also understands it's a business.
19: Just appreciation for receiving that kind of love, you know, like, I mean, I've played long enough, played this game long enough to, you know, those things don't happen all the time. So, you know, just kind of tried to soak it in and, you know, had to go down in the tunnel after to kind of regroup myself. But, you know, what a cool moment for sure.
0: Well, trade deadline is tomorrow. As for today, Max Scherzer gets the call as the Jays look to sweep the Cardinals. And a popular surfing competition in California attracting a different breed of competitors, giving them a chance to command the rough waves.
20: All right, Max.
0: Dogs. The World Dog Surfing Championship gives top canine surfers a chance to, you know, hang 10, or in this case, 120? They hang 20? How many toes do they have? Yeah, it's fun. And their parents wearing sweaters in California. I don't get it. 11:55, 21 degrees. You're watching Toronto's Breaking News, CP24. Toronto's top stories next.

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0: Thousands of travelers left stranded after WestJet flight attendants go on strike. We're live at Pearson Airport with more reaction. A special weather statement remains in effect throughout the GTA with heavy rainfall and thunderstorms expected throughout the day in some areas. And one person sent to hospital after a shooting near Bloor and Doverport. It is 12 o'clock noon, 21 degrees, feeling more like 29. This is Toronto's breaking news, CP24 on this soggy Sunday. Hello, I'm Melissa Duggan. WestJet flight attendants on strike, flights grounded. This after the airline's 4,400 staffers walked off the job. This, the scene earlier today at Pearson International Airport. Picket lines were set up after word came down the two sides could not hammer out a last-minute deal. There's no word yet if Ottawa will get involved and end the strike. It's left passengers scrambling to find other options. A statement from WestJet CEO reads in part, "We're disappointed to be here. This directly impacts the travel plans of our guests, our WestJetters, and the communities and businesses we serve. Our focus remains on staying available for the union to reach an agreement." A statement from the union representing WestJet flight attendants reads, "We are on strike because we believe we deserve better. We are ready to go back to the table to settle. We hope the federal government will not interfere and will let the bargaining process run its course." Federal Jobs Minister Patty Hajdu expressing disappointment, but did not say whether or not Ottawa would get involved. Releasing a statement reading in part, "This is a disappointing development. A strike or lockout does not mean an agreement can't be reached. The expectation is that parties can and should come to an agreement at the bargaining table." CP24's Andrew Brennan joining us live from Pearson Airport with more reaction. Andrew, what are you hearing there?
1: Well, Melissa, what I'm hearing right now is a chant of, if we don't get it, the call and response being shut it down. So I think you can somewhat see, based on the placards they're holding, such as "Frustrated with WestJet, so are we. We're here for your safety. No delays, fair contract now." There's also a few, by the way, actually one that's been written by hand. "My employee number is longer than my salary," trying to indicate, it would appear, their frustration with their current pay. We can talk a little bit about what has been offered at the bargaining table, but perhaps to be able to go through this from a more structural standpoint, and also to understand how just having, as of now, 3 days of cancellations, Friday, Saturday, Sunday, ahead of the strike and lockout, and now into it, what this could what implications this could have. Let's bring in John Graddick. He's a faculty lecturer at McGill University in the aviation management and also supply chain management department. And I appreciate always getting to talk with you, John, despite the fact that I think I'll have to yell today so that you can hear me. But John, thinking a little bit about, it's okay. I think we'll get through it together. I know that there's always knock-on effects just from having one day where things can get grounded. And now we're talking about, you know, roughly 300 flights at minimum now. If every day that this goes on, it could get longer. What, even if there was ultimately a deal right now, how long would it take for people who are potentially stranded to be able to get on their merry way on a WestJet flight if they're not being rebooked on a competitor or what have you?
2: Hypothetically, right now, flights this time of year and who are full. This is peak season for the summer. There's not a lot of capacity, not a lot of available seats anywhere in the marketplace. So WestJet's work is cut out for it and getting the seats within that 48-hour requirement that's there under the air passenger protection rights. And even if they start up on Monday, if we get an agreement by the end of the day today, tomorrow's flights have already been canceled. And so tomorrow's flights are canceled. So now we have 2 days worth of passengers, 120,000, 130,000 people that are going to be looking for the seats. And WestJet, you know, doesn't have the capacity to handle those passengers. So in my opinion, we're somewhere in a range of about a week to 10 days to clear up the backlog, if it only lasts for 2 days. Every day that we have this strike, you know, another 75,000 people get thrown onto that counter. So it won't take long before we hit, you know, 200,000, 300,000 passengers.
1: It sounds like a compounding problem the longer it goes on. And one of the big sticking points has been what we've described as ground pay before. And the reason I maybe want to ask you a little bit about this is looking from an industry standpoint, once Air Canada, through binding arbitration and its flight attendants, agreed for a Canadian airline to pay some form of ground pay, they have a 50% of their hourly wage agreement for their flight attendants now. The way that WestJet has said that it's tried to compensate its flight attendants in this agreement or this offer that was not accepted was to give them basically a duty per hour's work, but not necessarily, which they say, by the way, would add about 12% to their pay annually. But they do say on the other side that, they don't say whether or not there's actual pay per hour worked on the ground. Do you think that something like ground pay, as it's we've sort of seen with some of the B and C airlines in the United States, it's become more prevalent? Is this something that you think will have to be addressed in this contract?
2: Or, this is inevitable. I think that, the industry is changing. The industry is changing since 2022, 23, when Delta first started this process. So, Delta, American, United all recognize ground pay. They all have different formulas for introducing ground pay as a separate pay element on your check. So Air Canada did that again last summer. So it's inevitable. This is going to happen. The question that, in my mind, when we have the CEO of WestJet making the statements that he's making, the kind of concern is that, are they matching Air Canada? What are they doing in terms of trying to put together this thing? And he says, it's a groundbreaking agreement for WestJet. Well, yeah, of course, because it's never been done in WestJet before. Of course, it's groundbreaking. But I think that, we want to, the flight attendants, the union, are not happy. That's why they're on strike. They're not happy with the offer that was being made when to recognize, how is ground pay going to be calculated? How is ground pay going to be paid? At what rate? And is it fair? And is it recognizing that 35 hours of monthly work that they currently are unpaid work in that month. So we're a long way from a settlement on this one yet. I think that there's a lot more details that are not being released for obvious reasons. We're negotiating. The question is, both parties sitting in a room, get it straightened out, understand the gap that's there between both parties as it is now. And if it takes the government to get involved somehow, some way, to bring in negotiators to sit around the table, if that's what it takes to get this thing done, bring him in.
1: So do you think that it potentially is inevitable to have something like binding arbitration, like what happened with Air Canada? Or do you think that it's sort of dependent about how long this goes on?
2: Binding arbitration, we tried that with Section 107, referring it to the CIRB. And that's a tool that the airline industry has used too many times. Transportation industry has used too many times over the last half century. And it's way beyond its best before date. So we've got to kind of do something a little differently. So Section 107 and binding arbitration, I don't think is in the cards. We got to come up with a different way of doing it. I'm going to leave it up to Minister Hyde and the rest of the federal cabinet to probably come down to the negotiating table in Calgary and sit around the room and then work it out and pound some heads and get some resolution from it.
1: Well, I hope the tables have soft corners then, John, but we're going to have to leave it there. I know some of the people here have been pounding pavements and inside people frustrated in a different way. But, John, thank you very much for your time today. We always appreciate your expertise.
2: And have a great day, Andrew, and make sure you're wearing some hearing protection.
1: Sir, I'm kidding. Thank you again. We'll talk to you soon.
2: Thank you.
1: All right, Melissa, we always appreciate having people like John Graddick join us. We're going to send it back to you as the picket line here continues. And also, the frustrations mount, the flight cancellations are compounded, and this goes on.
0: Thank you so much for that update, Andrew. We will certainly keep an eye on what's happening there at Pearson Airport today and throughout the country during this job action. It is 12:09, 20 degrees. This is Toronto's breaking news, CP24. We're going to have a look at Toronto's top stories next.
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0: Here's a look at some of the top stories we're following this afternoon. WestJet flight attendants go on strike during one of the busiest travel weekends of the year. A special weather statement remains throughout the GTA, with heavy rainfall and thunderstorms expected throughout the day in some areas. And one person sent to hospital after a shooting near Bloor and Dovercourt. Stay with CP24 for more on these stories. For more details, head to cp24.com and the CP24 app. Toronto police are dealing with an early morning shooting that's left a man with non-life-threatening injuries. Police say it happened at 5:12 this morning at Bloor and Dovercourt. They responded to reports of a shooting outside of a building. They found a man who was taken to hospital via emergency run. There's no suspect description yet. A pedestrian fighting for their life after being hit last night in Brampton. Police were called to the area of Beauvais Drive east of the 410 before 9:30. A person crossing in the area was struck and taken to hospital with life-threatening injuries. Police say the pedestrian was not walking in a designated crossing area.
1: The pedestrian appears to be crossing in between the lights and not at a crosswalk. And the vehicle was traveling eastbound on Beauvais Drive from 410 when the collision occurred. It occurred in the laneway.
0: There's no word if any charges are being laid. Appeal officers are appealing for any witnesses. Four GTA Moss are stepping up to answer an urgent call for support from Canada Blood Services. The Islamic Shia Ithna Ashari Jamaat of Toronto was hosting its fourth annual blood drive this long weekend. People were rolling up their sleeves at the Jafari Community Centre in Thornhill today. Canada Blood Services says the national blood supply has dropped nearly 20% since June.
2: But what we're noticing is that, you know, donations are starting to slip. But for us to move that trend upwards, we need roughly around 18,000 appointments every single week, wrapping up the summer. So we really need Canadians at a time like this to rally up and one another, bring your friends and family with you. We know that giving blood is one of those inherently Canadian acts of generosity. So no better time than now than to rally together and to donate.
3: It's a great opportunity. The community gets really excited about doing anything community service related. And it's wonderful to see, you know, mother and daughter teams and father and son teams coming together to donate and to give back to the community.
4: I think we've been doing this as a way of just giving back to the community. I think also we hear that there's shortage of blood donations around in the GTA. So we thought we'll do it together. I've been doing it for last 20 years, so every time I do, I donate, and this was a way to get my son into donating for the blood.
5: In this time and age, with how important like blood is, it just is a testament to like see how humanity is, right? There's so much going on around in the world, and like this is such a small example of like going out and just helping the world one small step at a time, which is a call to action for everyone.
0: Since launching in 2023, the drive has collected enough blood to impact nearly 770 lives. It is 12:14 and 20 degrees. This is Toronto's breaking news, CP24. We're going to have a look at Toronto's top stories next.

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11: Closed captioning of this CP24 program is brought to you by Diamond and Diamond Lawyers, Canada's largest personal injury law firm with over $1 billion in total settlements.
12: The GTA is under a special weather statement. A live look outside now. Environment Canada says the GTA could see anywhere from 20 to 30 millimeters by the end of the day, with local rainfall amounts possibly exceeding 50 millimeters. Some areas may see a few thunderstorms and visibility could suddenly be reduced at times, so plenty to keep in mind today. For more, I'm joined by David Phillips, climatologist with Environment Canada. Thanks so much for being with us on this very rainy Sunday.
13: Oh, Melissa, you know, it's hard to get a long weekend in August with every day being perfect. Last year, we had one of those, not a wet day at all. The year before, I think we had a trace of rain. So, hey, but having one washout day of three, I don't think is so bad. I mean, yes, today's a washout from morning, noon, and night. And we started raining last night about midnight off and on. Got a big heavy rainfall about an hour ago, thunderstorm. And that's really what we're going to see, Melissa, is the fact that from now to about 4 or 5 o'clock, we're going to see a persistence of kind of rain. And if you get a thunderstorm over it, then you'd add to that 20 or 30 millimeters that you suggested that we're going to see. We could get more of that because of the thunderstorm that just stalled right there. So, yeah, kind of a really wet day, not a windy day. It's not a blowing around, but it really takes the fun out of being a long weekend in August, for sure.
12: Yeah, you can say that again. And I know I think a lot of people have been looking at the weather map to see exactly what's going to be in store over the next little while. You see those big green blobs sort of coming our way. I wonder what we can expect in terms of thunderstorm activity.
13: Yeah, well, this is a system that is very moist. My gosh, if you sneeze, it's probably going to rain if it isn't raining. So it's very loaded with lots of moisture coming from centered on Indiana and then in the Ohio Valley. It's come through Lake Erie, and we see rainfall warnings for Niagara Peninsula could get up to 30, 50 plus millimeters of rain. In the Toronto area and GTA and through Kitchener and Durham, York region, it's maybe a special weather statement, not a rainfall warning, although that could change. If we certainly see the system stalling, we could see that increased. If you get 50 millimeters of rain in an hour or less than an hour, that qualifies for a rainfall warning. But it's really, Melissa, embedded in that kind of widespread rain are these thunderstorms. Now, they're not really severe thunderstorms, except the fact that they've got lots of moisture. So if one of these things stalls over top of you, could be your front yard but not your backyard, one neighborhood but not another, whether you're going to get a lot more rain. That could lead to some flooding, intersections, pooling and ponding, and not very nice.

0: We normally get maybe one day in August with a 25 millimeters of rain or more. And so that today is going to be it today for us. I mean, we could certainly see more, but this is not something that's rare. But, and it is typically, it's a kind of an all day affair. I think that's the other thing that's unusual. It's sometimes you just get a thunderstorm, severe thunderstorm, dumps a lot of rain and then moves off. So, but I think there's some good news is that by the 4 or 5 o'clock, you're going to see some. It's going to be less consistent. We may see a couple of showers lingering tonight, but the drying out is going to begin, and tomorrow looks like an all dry day instead of an all wet day.
1: Yeah, I wonder if you could tell us more about what we can expect for our holiday Monday. People might be kind of like transferring their plans that they had in mind for today into tomorrow.
0: Yeah, it's well, I mean, we see the next 2 days, Monday and Tuesday, both good days. So if you are, you know, taking a full 3 day holiday and then heading back home on Tuesday, well, it's going to be a good day for traveling. So we see really beginning kind of the supper hour tonight. We're going to see an easing out of this weather system and, drying out. And tomorrow we see temperatures of, you know, a high of 26 degrees, but that's normal, Melissa, for this time of the year. So it's not going to be turning cold or hot. It's going to be nice and more sun than cloud. And that's clearly going to be the situation come Tuesday. So I think, and yesterday we had temperatures Friday, the getaway day was we had temperatures of 30 degrees. It was no rain. Yesterday we had maybe some rain late in the GTA last night. So it was essentially a dry day with temperatures that were 28, 29. So we haven't been, you know, we haven't been, you know, done. It's not as if nature's looking mean at us. I mean, we've just had we've had a fairly good summer. You know, Melissa, if I was going to order the kind of summer for us here, I would order what we've had. We've had 12 days where the temperature's been above 30. It started a little slow. Got June, July, we're a little warmer than normal. We've had so 12 days is exactly what you'd expect in June and May, June and July. So we've had the normal. Precipitation is absolutely right, not even a millimeter away from normal. Today will add to that total. But so far, it's not been a washout kind of summer. It's been good. And, you know, we still have a month to go. We see August being maybe not kind of as warm as July, but comfortable. But the other thing, too, is that we've come to learn in recent years, Melissa, is that summer may be over on Labor Day, but summer weather continues. We see that into September, October. So those people who are going to leave their traveling or holidays to later in the summers in September, October, hey, they're going to be rewarded with some pretty decent weather. So my sense is just one day of the summer so far happens to be today. That's going to be a spoiler, but hey, it's just, it doesn't seem like much in a summer of fairly good weather.
1: Dave Phillips putting things into perspective for us today in the middle of summer. Not too bad on a rainy Sunday. Thanks so much for that. Great chatting with you.
0: Thank you, Melissa. Bye-bye.
1: That's Dave Phillips, climatologist with Environment Canada, joining us again on this very rainy day. Let's look at sports now. Canada's Bianca Andreescu is set to play in tonight's opening action at the National Bank Open here in Toronto. The 26-year-old GTA native set to play her opening match against Nicola Bartunkova from the Czech Republic. Andreescu, who's ranked 174th in the world, won the National Bank Open back in 2019. We spoke with the Athletics' Lucas Weiss about what to expect from Canadian talent this tournament.
2: Well, unfortunately, it was supposed to be Vicky Mboko, right, who won the tournament in Montreal, an incredible achievement for her. But unfortunately, she is injured, not playing this year in Toronto to defend her title, and unfortunately not playing in the U.S. Open. So wishing Vicky Mboko nothing but the best in her recovery. But as for a potential Canadian at the National Bank Open, I would potentially say Layla Fernandez. She is adding a new coach to her team. Hopefully that can, you know, spark some magic for her. But it is a little thin in Toronto. But as for Montreal, Felix Auger-Aliassime, second seed in that tournament, looking to win for the first time on Canadian soil. So hopefully a Canadian can have a deep run here in Canada.
1: Fellow Canadian Layla Fernandez taking to the court for her first match on Wednesday. It is 12:26, 20 degrees. This is Toronto's breaking news, CP24. We're going to have a look at Toronto's top stories next.
3: 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We've got you covered all summer with Thursday night, Friday night, and Saturday games. Then it's the road to the Grey Cup. The CFL lives on TSN.
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0: thousands of travelers left stranded after WestJet flight attendants go on strike. We're live at Pearson Airport with more reaction. A special weather statement remains throughout the GTA with heavy rainfall and thunderstorms expected throughout the day in some areas. And one person sent to hospital after a shooting near Bloor and Dovercourt. It is 12:31, 20 degrees. This is Toronto's breaking news, CP24. Hello, I'm Melissa Duggan. WestJet flights are all grounded now that the airline's 4,400 staffers are on strike. This the scene earlier today at Pearson International Airport. Picket lines set up after word came down the two sides could not hammer out a last-minute deal. There's no word yet if Ottawa may get involved and end the strike. It's left passengers scrambling to find other options. A spokesperson for the union representing striking WestJet flight attendants is asking the federal government to back off and allow the two sides to reach an agreement.
1: Absolutely. Our bargaining committee is committed to staying at the table. And like I said, this morning, they are back at the table trying to get a deal that's fair and what we can believe we can bring back to the flight attendants. And we expect the minister to allow that process to happen as per the Canada Labour Code.
0: A statement from WestJet's CEO reads in part, "We're disappointed to be here. This directly impacts the travel plans of our guests, our WestJetters, and the communities and businesses we serve. Our focus remains on staying available for the union to reach an agreement." Federal Jobs Minister Patty Hajdu expressing disappointment, but did not say whether or not Ottawa would get involved. Releasing a statement, it reads in part, "This is a disappointing development. A strike or lockout does not mean an agreement can't be reached. The expectation is that parties can and should come to an agreement at the bargaining table." CP24's Andrew Brennan joining us live from Pearson Airport. What kind of reaction are you getting there, Andrew?
2: Melissa, in the past couple of minutes, I've been speaking to some passengers. One man who's been planning a trip to Edmonton, he works in film and media, and he was telling me that this has been in the works for a year, and now everything is up in the air. And I really hate that my brain sometimes does puns like that, but he's really not happy, to put it mildly. I spoke to another man. He's from Tennessee, and what he was telling me, Matt, we'll actually share some of that conversation that we had on camera in a few minutes. He, even working through partner airlines, he doesn't know what's going on. He knows that he could potentially get on a flight tomorrow, but he doesn't know right now where he's going to be staying. He's unsure because he's also from the United States. Not necessarily how the compensation can work in Canada for those that are having their flights canceled for what is deemed to be out of the airline's control. We're going to talk a little bit more about that as well as we get through this for the thousands of people that ultimately right now don't know if they will be flying in the coming days. Some of those, of course, already not going to be flying because their flights have already been canceled through this long weekend. You can hear behind me that right now the chant is, what do they want? And their response in this call and repeat is a fair contract. In their mind, they're not seeing that at the bargaining table right now. I have been told, by the way, that there is now, from the union, by the way, that they're in a media blackout because they have returned to the bargaining table and the conversations now are continuing. So as we talk about all of this and we think a little bit about why this has ultimately gotten to where it is and has gotten to, one of the big things that's been a sticking point for the airline and the union is coming to an agreement over what's now referred to as ground pay. This is something that was also a big sticking point when Air Canada, about a year ago, ultimately had their flight attendants that were on strike. In binding arbitration, ground pay ultimately was decided to be at 50% of what their hourly wage is in the air. For a long time, historically, there has not been payment on the ground for work that's done on the ground. So all those times where you're either getting people queued up and going through at the gate, looking at tickets, all of that, that was normally not paid for during the how airlines operated for decades. But that has changed, particularly starting in the United States and moving north to Canada. We talked earlier with John Graddick, who works in aviation management at McGill University. And what he's saying is he's seeing how the industry is changing. And ultimately, he believes that this is going to be one of those things that will be decided in this contract and, in his mind, potentially in favor of the union. Listen to this.
3: This is inevitable. I think that, you know, the industry is changing. The industry is changing since 2022, 2023, when Delta first started this process. So So, you know, Delta, American, United all recognize ground pay. They all have different formulas for introducing ground pay as a separate pay element on your check. So Air Canada did that again last summer. So it's inevitable. This is going to happen. The question that, you know, in my mind, when we have the CEO of WestJet making the statements that he's making, you know, the kind of concerns that, you know, are they matching Air Canada? Are they, what are they doing in terms of trying to put together this thing?
2: Now, WestJet has said in a statement from the standpoint of the airline, tries to articulate what it has offered at the bargaining table. They say that they have what they describe as a new duty pay premium for all duty hours, which includes all, they say, hours worked, designed to solve the, as they describe it, the claim of unpaid work by the union, particularly, it would seem, what's done on the ground. That, they say, would add about 12% to most employees' overall pay in the span of a year. But as you can hear behind me, as they borrow a chant that anyone who goes to a Blue Jays game is going to know very well, they're saying, hey, WestJet, I want to know if you're going to pay my their bills. So, doesn't seem like things have ultimately been sorted right now, Melissa. And as we heard before, that becomes a compound effect when you see more flights canceled and more people not sure if they're going to be getting on their merry way anytime soon. We'll send it back to you for now from here at Pearson Airport.
0: Andrew, appreciate the latest from Pearson. Thanks for that. As for the weather, something else people are talking about today, the GTA is under a special weather statement. We've got a live look for you outside now. Environment Canada says the GTA could see anywhere from 20 to 30 millimeters of rain by the end of the day, with local rainfall amounts possibly exceeding 50 millimeters. Some areas may see a few thunderstorms, and visibility could also be reduced suddenly at times. Centerville, it has closed today due to the rainy weather. The amusement park on Center Island is concerned due to the wet conditions. There may be some safety issues there. They say they made that decision with comfort and safety of visitors in mind. The decision also means operating the park has become unsafe. Emergency crews are responding to a multi-vehicle crash at Highway 401 approaching the 407. This, a live look at the scene right now. Three westbound lanes are currently closed. OPP say the crash involved three passenger vehicles. Their injuries currently unknown. Officials say to expect traffic delays in that area. We will continue to bring you updates as they do come in. It is 12:38, 20 degrees. This is Toronto's breaking news, CP24. We're going to have a look at Toronto's top stories next.
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0: quick look at some of the top stories we're following this afternoon. Plenty happening on your Sunday. WestJet flight attendants going on strike during one of the busiest travel weekends of the year. A special weather state remains throughout the GTA, with heavy rainfall and thunderstorms expected throughout the day in some areas. And one person sent to hospital after a shooting near Bloor and Dovercourt. Stay with CP24 for more on these stories. For more details, head to cp24.com and the CP24 app. A Taste of India, it is back this weekend at Nathan Phillips Square. Food may be the focus, but there's also great entertainment in the lineup. The event billed as the largest Indian food festival in North America. It features more than 100 vendors and admission there is free.
1: Some fusion food, some new recipes that have been created specifically dedicating to the 9th annual Taste of India. So you will see like beetroot tacos. You can see lots of different items. Like there's bomb tikkas, which is called as bomb because it's spicy, but they made it different fusion flavors. So there's a lots of innovation in the food here today.
2: We have like Indian fusion food. So we have nachos, nachos corn chaat. We have noodles, manchurians, and pav bhaji. Want to try some?
3: Just to get together, have a nice chat, have fun.
0: Now, unfortunately, the weather not doing any favors for all of these events happening this weekend, so do bring your umbrella. The Toronto Food Truck Festival, it's happening at Woodbine Park, running through today and Monday as well, when things will be drier. For details and a full list of events, head to our website, cp24.com. With the August weekend upon us and summer in full swing, here's what you need to know about what's open and closed for the civic holiday. Banks, government offices, and Toronto public libraries will all be closed tomorrow. Select LCBO and beer store locations will be open during the civic holiday as well. Most tourist attractions and major malls in the city will remain open. The TTC's Line 6 is set to be shut down for most of the day on Monday. The TTC has said that service between Humber College and Finch West stations will be halted for much of the day and replaced by shuttle buses. The LRT will be in service again as of 4 p.m. The closure will allow crews to tackle a signal software upgrade. The Line 6 portion of Finch West Station, including the passenger tunnel connecting Lines 1 and 6, will also be closed. Toronto police are dealing with an early morning shooting that's left a man with non-life-threatening injuries. Police say it happened at 5:12 this morning at Bloor and Dovercourt. They responded to reports of a shooting outside of a building. They found a man who was taken to hospital via emergency run. There's no suspect description yet. A pedestrian fighting for their life after being hit last night in Brampton. Police were called to the area of Beauvais Drive, east of the 410, before 9:30. A person crossing in the area was struck and taken to hospital with life-threatening injuries. Police say the pedestrian was not walking in a designated crossing area.
4: The pedestrian appears to be crossing in between the lights and not at a crosswalk. And the vehicle was traveling eastbound on Beauvais Drive from 410 when the collision occurred. It occurred in the laneway.
0: There's no word if any charges are being laid. Peel Police are appealing for any witnesses. It's 12:43, 20 degrees. This is Toronto's breaking news, CP24. We're going to have a look at Toronto's top stories next.

0: My name is Denise Angus, and I'm the founder of Maddie's Place. Maddie's Place is a Toronto-based dog rescue. We also help out cats, but our primary focus are dogs. We just welcome dogs from Canada. We have such a huge overpopulation crisis right now in Canada and even right here in Ontario. So our sole focus are Canadian dogs and cats. We've been around since 2016. Our primary dogs that we intake are medical cases or often behavioral cases. So dogs that need a little added help that shelters or owners aren't able to assist with. So we can step in, rehab the dogs, and then make them adoptable.
1: Hey guys, I'm Matt. This is Troop, and he's my rescue dog. We've been together for 2 years. So I'm a pilot, infantry with the Canadian Armed Forces. I met Troop. I run a rescue called Tailwind Rescue. We partner with Maddie's Place. We got a call from a bunch of orange pilots that Troop was up in Moosonee, and he was eating gravel and rocks and playing in the mud. So in tandem with Maddie's Place, we did a joint rescue to bring him down from Moosonee. He wasn't in good shape. He had lost a lot of weight. The orange pilots did their best to befriend him and make sure he was comfortable up there, but he definitely needed to be moved to a better situation. There are so many dogs up in communities like Moosonee or Northern Winnipeg that need to be adopted. It's such an important thing that we need to do. And I think Troop is a testament to what adopting a dog can become. Maddie's Place has been a fundamental partner for me in adopting Troop, and along with the rescue. They are absolutely amazing. They care about the animals they rescue. They cared about Troop, and they were absolutely perfect for the adoption process. Denise, who runs Maddie's Place, she's an absolute saint, and she loves the animals she works with, and I could not recommend her more.
2: I'm Lisa Booth, and I am a volunteer with Maddie's Place for their pet food bank. Maddie's Place started their pet food bank in 2016, and it has expanded to the point now that we are covering even more pet parents in need. We've got the three volunteers going to select buildings in the east end of Toronto, servicing approximately 1,200 pets every month.
0: And this is what our Maddie's Place community looks like. Foster, adopt, and volunteer. Thanks for coming.
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7: To the big screens, where Christopher Nolan's The Odyssey is already being called a cinematic achievement. And for fans hoping to see it in the recommended large screen IMAX format, getting a ticket has become an epic journey of its own, with shows selling out weeks in advance. CTV's Kevin Chirac has more.
8: It's a weekday showing of The Odyssey, 11 a.m. start, and the theater is nearly sold out.
9: I'm super excited to watch this movie in IMAX.
10: This is my first time seeing it, like seeing anything in IMAX, so I'm like really excited.
11: The fact that it's a weekday, it's very early in the day too, and still it's like hard to get tickets.
8: The Odyssey is the first film ever shot entirely with 70mm IMAX cameras, using a format only a handful of theaters can handle. Langley and Richmond are two of just 8 locations across Canada where fans can experience it the way director Christopher Nolan intended.
12: That's like the highest fidelity. It's the way it's supposed to be seen, so it's going to be great.
13: It's an event.
8: Cineplex Langley general manager Hans Ying says the hype surrounding The Odyssey is unlike anything he's seen in his 5 years at the theater.
13: We have families that came in from Hawaii just to watch this film. It's a lot of phone calls. When people are this excited to come to watch a film, it gets us and the staff all hyped up as well.
14: Nothing available.
13: Not much. Unreal seating, that's it.
8: This is what's left for a 10:45 p.m. showing on August 20th. The dark seats you see here have already been sold. Bringing the film to the big screen is an epic task of its own. The film strip stretches approximately 11 miles and weighs nearly 800 pounds. It takes projectionists about 8 hours to assemble the print.
15: The print arrives in 3 giant pieces, so it has to be assembled into one basically large reel on the platter system.
8: Following the almost 3-hour epic, moviegoers say it's a film you ought to see.
16: Astonishing, the sound effects and the visuals.
17: It was phenomenal. I wanted to clap and roar at the end.
18: Have to see it in the 70mm film.
8: Demand for The Odyssey has been so strong that its IMAX run has been extended to September 16th. And while there's no guarantees, a Cineplex official tells me if audiences keep showing up, that date could be pushed to the fall. Kevin Chirac, CTV News, Langley.
7: The Toronto Tempo will be looking to snap a 5-game losing skid when they visit San Francisco tonight.
19: Oh! Between the legs! That was nasty!
7: The Tempo were shot down in Minnesota last time out on Thursday as they dropped a 104-72 decision to the Lynx. Toronto taking on the Golden State Valkyries out west later today. The Valkyries have lost 2 in a row. Toronto sits 13th in the WNBA. Canada's Bianca Andreescu set to play in tonight's opening action at the National Bank Open here in Toronto. The 26-year-old GTA native is set to play her opening match against Nicola Bartunkova from the Czech Republic. Andreescu, who's ranked 174th in the world, won the National Bank Open back in 2019. We spoke to The Athletic's Lucas Weiss about what to expect from Canadian talent this tournament.
20: Well, unfortunately, it was supposed to be Vicky Mboko, right, who won the tournament in Montreal, an incredible achievement for her. But unfortunately, she is injured, not playing this year in Toronto to defend her title, and unfortunately not playing in the U.S. Open. So wishing Vicky Mboko nothing but the best in her recovery. But as for a potential Canadian at the National Bank Open, I would potentially say Layla Fernandez. She is adding a new coach to her team. Hopefully that can, you know, spark some magic for her. But it is a little thin in Toronto, but as for Montreal, Felix Auger-Aliassime, second seed in that tournament looking to win for the first time on Canadian soil. So hopefully a Canadian can have a deep run here in Canada.
7: Canadian Leila Fernandez, by the way, does take to the court for her first match on Wednesday. It is 12:53, 20 degrees. This is Toronto's breaking news, CP24. We're going to have a look at Toronto's top stories next.

An inclusive workplace doesn't start on your first day. It starts in the job posting, the job interview, the questions we ask, and in fact, the work itself. When employers build inclusion in mind from the very beginning, that's what creates an accessible and inclusive workplace. Accommodations stop being a reaction, and they start being part of how the workplace is supposed to be every single day for every single person. That's what inclusion and accessibility means in the workplace.

0: Misha.
1: Hi, Michael.
0: So as head of HR at Ability Center, I've got a couple HR questions for you, if you don't mind. What is one small change in how we onboard here at Ability Center that you think has made the biggest difference?
1: Our communications. We give as much information as we can up front. So when someone comes to the building, they can already envision themselves here. They know all the accessibility features. They'll even know that they get the questions in advance. They don't have to ask.
0: I remember when I interviewed, that was a big thing for me. I really appreciated it myself. What's something that an inclusive workplace such as Ability Center does for employees of all abilities, not just those with a disability?
1: Oh, we reframe accommodations. They're for everyone. We just see them as support plans instead because everyone could use a bit more support.
0: One big change that Canadian employers could make that could have a huge difference in inclusive hiring.
1: Oh, we in HR think that everything we do is so confidential. It's not. Stop gatekeeping your process. Stop gatekeeping the questions. Share it with people. You want them to be the best selves, put their best selves forward, give them the information they need to do that.
0: I love it. Share more. Thank you. You know, inclusion at work, it isn't a perk or a policy. It's practice. Every employer in Canada has the opportunity to put this into action.
2: 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Then it's the road to the Grey Cup. The CFL lives on TSN.
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0: Thousands of travelers left stranded after WestJet flight attendants go on strike. We are at Pearson Airport today with the latest reaction. A special weather statement remains throughout the GTA with heavy rainfall and thunderstorms expected throughout the day in some areas. And one person is sent to hospital after a shooting. It happened near Bloor and Dovercourt. This is Toronto's breaking news, CP24. Hello, I'm Melissa Duggan. Thanks for being with us. WestJet flights are all grounded right now, now that the airline's 4,400 staffers are on strike. This the scene earlier today at Pearson International Airport. This sort of scene continuing throughout the day as well. Picket lines set up after word came down the two sides could not hammer out a last-minute deal. There's no word yet if Ottawa may get involved and end the strike. It's left passengers scrambling to find other options. A spokesperson for the union representing striking WestJet flight attendants isn't revealing what the sticking points are that are preventing the deal from getting done.
1: At this point, we're not willing to bargain in public. However, there were several priorities that were identified by our membership that had to be addressed in this round of bargaining. At this point, the bargaining committee is trying to close that gap to get a deal that we believe is fair and that we can bring back to the membership so that we can go back to work and doing the work that we love.
0: A statement from WestJet CEO reads in part, "We're disappointed to be here. This directly impacts the travel plans of our guests, our WestJetters, and the communities and businesses we serve. Our focus remains on staying available for the union to reach an agreement." Federal Jobs Minister Patty Hajdu expressing disappointment, but did not say whether or not Ottawa would get involved. Releasing a statement, it says in part, "This is a disappointing development. A strike or lockout does not mean an agreement can't be reached. The expectations is that parties can and should come to an agreement at the bargaining table." CP24's Andrew Brennan tracking the latest for us. He's at Pearson Airport today. Andrew, a very loud picket line behind you there.
2: Yeah, it's one of a few that are out here at Terminal 3, Melissa. We've been speaking. Well, I know that it's a little challenging to be able to speak, as you heard from one of the union representatives out in Calgary. They're trying to not bargain in the media and in public, instead do that at the table. Similar statements we're getting, by the way, from WestJet. But when I talk to, for instance, flight attendants off camera, and they talk about some of their grievances and their perspective, how they feel that they things should be, again, in their, from their perspective, different. They talk about things like ground pay, how they talk about how what's being said in their mind, I want to make sure that that's clear, what's being said publicly by their employer versus what they're being told privately or in their mind, again, decidedly different. But do you hear what they're saying behind me? They're talking about, as they describe it, unpaid work, something that we spoke earlier with an aviation management expert from McGill University, John Graddick, something that has changed in the airline industry over the past few years. Some of the major airlines in the United States have started to compensate their workers either through a formula or outright close to their full hourly wage pay for the work that they do on the ground, which historically was not done with airlines and their workers, flight attendants, going back to, you know, the golden age, the Pan Am era of flying. Now, they're talking, as they say, you could hear that. They say unpaid work has got to go. Now, WestJet has said that they believe that they have offered something that would do that. They talk about a wage premium and a duty wage premium that they say would offer about 12% more per year to their salaries that would offset what they say is a claim by the union of not being paid for their work on the ground. We have spoken with people, by the way, here at Pearson Airport who have shown up to the airport hoping for the best as the flights still remain grounded. I spoke to people that were coming in from Los Angeles that were trying to get back to Tennessee, to going to Ottawa. Here's Matt. He's just trying to get home.
3: I'm trying to get back home to Nashville, Tennessee. I booked my flight through Delta, which partners with WestJet. I saw the story on the news yesterday when I got into Canada. Oh, WestJet's on strike. Didn't think of anything at the time, but I got the notification that my flight was canceled this morning. So I thought, surely there are options, but not really.
2: Now, if your flight has been canceled and you're wondering what you should be doing, there are a lot of people out there that talk about what is within your rights, whether it's through the Passenger Bill of Rights that was But there's been different iterations of that as well. We need to say that as well. But ultimately, what you could be compensated for, what is within your right to be entitled to, if you're in another city and you're not at home and you're not able to just go back to your apartment, to your house and wait it out, or you're missing out on a connection flight or getting on a cruise or something like that. There are a lot of different contexts here when you're talking about tens of thousands of people thus far that are not flying because of hundreds of flights already grounded. We spoke with Gabor Lucas not long ago. He's a passenger rights advocate. And this is if he's going to be putting it down into brass taxes, simple words, this is what he tells people at home.
4: First of all, do not accept a refund. If you accept a refund, then you give up your right to compensation and to alternate transportation. Once your flight is canceled, you should give a couple hours to WestJet to rebook you on one of its own or competitor airlines. Rebooking you on a flight by WestJet tomorrow, knowing that the flight is canceled already, that's of course disingenuous and also valid rebooking. But WestJet has to rebook you on one of its own or partner airlines departing within 48 hours of the original departure time, failing which they have to buy you a ticket on a competitor airline.
2: Now, when I've been inside talking to folks at the special assistance counter, that there are WestJet workers who are not among the flight attendants and airplane crews that are inside. There are a few of them. What I've heard from people there is it's been difficult to be able to find recourse. You heard from Matt at the beginning. He doesn't know how he's going to be getting home and when, except for that possibility tomorrow and what will happen in the meantime. I spoke to a young man who's on his way to Ottawa, maybe, but he doesn't know if that's even possible, despite it being so close, Melissa, and so many competing airlines that do fly there. This, however, is the scene that will be sticking around seemingly at Pearson for a while now, or for a while longer. We have heard from union representatives that they're back at the bargaining table. We're trying to confirm that as well from the airline's perspective and get their side. That being said, here at Pearson, a little bit of boisterous activity outside and a little bit of confusion and some disheartenedness inside. Back to you.
0: Okay, and we are standing by to see if there will be any updates coming from the bargaining table today. Thank you so much for that update from Pearson Airport, Andrew. The GTA, it is under a special weather statement. A live look now outside. Environment Canada says the GTA could see anywhere from 20 to 30 millimeters of rain by the end of the day, with local rainfall amounts possibly exceeding 50 millimeters.
5: We're going to see a persistence of kind of rain. And if you get a thunderstorm over it, then you'd add to that 20 or 30 millimeters that you suggested that we're going to see. We could get more of that because of the thunderstorm that just stalled right there. So yeah, kind of a really wet day and not a windy day. It's not a blowing around, but it really takes the fun out of being a long weekend in August for sure.
0: Some areas may also see a few thunderstorms, and visibility could also be reduced suddenly at times. This is Toronto's breaking news, CP24. We're going to have a look at Toronto's top stories next.
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0: let's get you caught up in some of the top stories we're following this afternoon. WestJet flight attendants going on strike during one of the busiest travel weekends of the year. A special weather statement remains in effect throughout the GTA. Heavy rainfall and thunderstorms expected throughout the day in some areas. And a person sent to hospital after a shooting near Bloor and Dovercourt. Stay with CP24 for more on these stories. For more details, head to cp24.com and the CP24 app. Taste of India, it is back this weekend at Nathan Phillips Square. Food may be the focus, but there is also a great entertainment lineup there. The event, billed as the largest Indian food festival in North America, it features more than 100 vendors, and admission, it is free.
1: Some fusion food, some new recipes that have been created specifically dedicating to the 9th annual Taste of India. So you will see like beetroot tacos. You can see lots of different items. Like there's bomb tikkas, which is called as bomb because it's spicy, but they made it different fusion flavors. So there's a lots of innovation in the food here today.
2: We have like Indian fusion food. So we have nachos, nachos con chaat. We have noodles, manchurians, and pav bhaji. Want to try some?
3: Just to get together, have a nice chat, have fun.
0: The Toronto Food Truck Festival is happening in Woodbine Park. It's also running today through Monday. For a full list of details, what's happening and where, visit our website, cp24.com. With the August weekend upon us and summer in full swing, hey, here's what you need to know about what's open and closed for the civic holiday. Banks, government offices, and Toronto Public Libraries all closed tomorrow. Select LCBO and beer store locations will be open during the civic holiday. Most tourist attractions and major malls in the city will remain open. The TTC's Line 6, it is set to be shut down for most of the day Monday. The TTC says that service between Humber College and Finch West stations will be halted for much of the day and shuttle buses will be running. The LRT will be in service again as of 4 p.m. The closure will allow crews to tackle a signal software upgrade. The Line 6 portion of Finch West station, including the passenger tunnel connecting Lines 1 and 6, will also be closed. Toronto police are dealing with an early morning shooting that's left a man with non-life-threatening injuries. Police say it happened just after 5 this morning at Bloor and Dovercourt. They responded to reports of a shooting outside of a building. They found a man who was taken to hospital via emergency run. There's no suspect description yet. A pedestrian fighting for their life after being hit last night in Brampton. Police were called to the area of Beauvais Drive, east of the 410 before 9:30. A person crossing in the area was struck and then taken to hospital with life-threatening injuries. Police say the pedestrian was not walking in the designated crossing area.
4: The pedestrian appears to be crossing in between the lights and not at a crosswalk. And the vehicle was traveling eastbound on Beauvais Drive from 410 when the collision occurred. It occurred in the laneway.
0: There's no word if any charges are being laid. Peel officers are appealing for any witnesses to come forward. 4 GTA Moss are stepping up to answer an urgent call for support from Canada Blood Services. The Islamic Shia Ithna Asheri Jamaat of Toronto is hosting its fourth annual blood drive this long weekend. People were rolling up their sleeves at the Jafari Community Center in Thornhill today. Canada Blood Services says the national blood supply has dropped nearly 20% since June.
5: But what we're noticing is that, you know, donations are starting to slip. But for us to move that trend upwards, we need roughly around 18,000 appointments every single week, wrapping up the summer. So we really need Canadians at a time like this to rally up and one another, bring your friends and family with you. We know that giving blood is one of those inherently Canadian acts of generosity. So no better time than now than to rally together and to donate.
6: It's a great opportunity. The community gets really excited about doing anything community service related. And it's wonderful to see, you know, mother and daughter teams and father and son teams coming together to donate and to give back to the community.
7: I think we've been doing this as a way of just giving back to the community. I think also we hear that there's shortage of blood donations around in the GTA. So we thought we would do it together. 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
8: In this time and age, with how important like the blood is, it just is a testament to like see how humanity is, right? There's so much going on around in the world, and like this is such a small example of like going out and just helping the world one small step at a time. This is a call to action for everyone.
0: Since launching in 2023, the drive has collected enough blood to impact nearly 770 lives. This is Toronto's breaking news, CP24. We're going to have a look at Toronto's top stories next.

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1: To the big screens, where Christopher Nolan's The Odyssey is already being called a cinematic achievement. And for fans hoping to see it in the recommended large screen IMAX format, getting a ticket has become an epic journey of its own, with shows selling out weeks in advance. CTV's Kevin Chirac has more.
2: It's a weekday showing of The Odyssey, 11 a.m. start, and the theater is nearly sold out.
3: I'm super excited to watch this movie in IMAX.
4: This is my first time seeing it, like seeing anything in IMAX, so I'm like really excited.
5: The fact that it's a weekday, it's very early in the day too, and still it's like hard to get tickets.
2: The Odyssey is the first film ever shot entirely with 70mm IMAX cameras, using a format only a handful of theaters can handle. Langley and Richmond are two of just 8 locations across Canada where fans can experience it the way director Christopher Nolan intended.
6: It's like the highest fidelity. It's the way it's supposed to be seen, so it's going to be great.
7: It's an event.
2: Cineplex Langley general manager Hans Ying says the hype surrounding The Odyssey is unlike anything he's seen in his 5 years at the theater.
7: We have families that came in from Hawaii just to watch this film. It's a lot of phone calls. When people are this excited to come to watch a film, it gets us and the staff all hyped up as well.
8: Nothing available.
7: Not much. Front row seating, that's it.
2: This is what's left for a 10:45 p.m. showing on August 20th. The dark seats you see here have already been sold. Bringing the film to the big screen is an epic task of its own. The film strip stretches approximately 11 miles and weighs nearly 800 pounds. It takes projectionists about 8 hours to assemble the print.
9: The print arrives in 3 giant pieces, so it has to be assembled into one basically large reel on the platter system.
2: Following the almost 3-hour epic, moviegoers say it's a film you ought to see.
10: Astonishing, the sound effects and the visuals.
11: It was phenomenal. I wanted to clap and roar at the end.
12: Have to see it in the 70mm film.
2: Demand for The Odyssey has been so strong that its IMAX run has been extended to September 16th. And while there's no guarantees, a Cineplex official tells me if audiences keep showing up, that date could be pushed to the fall. Kevin Chirac, CTV News, Langley.
1: The Toronto Tempo will be looking to snap a 5-game losing skid when they visit San Francisco tonight.
13: Oh! Between the legs! That was nasty! Olivia Munn!
1: The Tempo shot down in Minnesota last time out on Thursday. They dropped a 104-72 decision to the Lynx. Toronto taking on the Golden State Valkyries out west later today. The Valkyries have lost 2 in a row. Toronto sits 13th in the WNBA. AFC Toronto put up a dominating performance in Calgary against the Wild.
14: Top of the penalty here is striking on goal, and it is finished off into the bottom of the goal from Kylan Novak.
1: That made the score 6-0 for Toronto, whose records improves to 7 wins, 4 losses, and 3 draws. The last-place Calgary Wild are winless so far this season, having lost 11 matches along with 2 draws. Toronto is in Ottawa next Sunday to play the Rapid. Canada's Bianca Andreescu is set to play in tonight's opening action at the National Bank Open here in Toronto. The 26-year-old GTA native is set to play her opening match against Nicola Bartankova from the Czech Republic. Andreescu, who's ranked 174th in the world, won the National Bank Open back in 2019. We spoke with The Athletic's Lucas Weiss about what to expect from Leyla Fernandez.
15: I think she could have a decent tournament. Look, she's trying to rekindle some of that magic that we saw 5 years ago in 2021 when she made the U.S. Open final. And she talked about yesterday in her pre-tournament press conference how playing with Venus Williams in doubles at the U.S. Open has really helped her mentality. Of course, that pair last year making the quarterfinals at the U.S. Open in doubles. So for Leyla, it hasn't been the best year for her, Phil, but hopefully adding a new coach to her team alongside her dad can maybe spark some of that magic again we saw 5 years ago, and that she can have a deep run here in Toronto.
1: Leyla Fernandez takes to the court for her first match on Wednesday. This is Toronto's breaking news, CP24. We're going to have a look at Toronto's top.

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1: Hey, Bill, your brunch is ready.
0: Perfect timing. Let's go. Okay, Dino, this is absolutely popping off the plate. What is it? And I hear it's award-winning, too.
2: Yeah, so this is our take on a blueberry pie French toast. Here we have a drizzle of creme anglaise, our stuffed French toast with blueberries, drizzled with raspberry coulis, and some of our macerated berries.
0: Yeah, I'm gonna take a bite. I feel bad because it looks so beautiful, but you know what? It's all about the eating experience, right? Wow, that is so good.
2: So this is one of our classic dishes. This here is our take on a Philly steak eggs Benedict. Here I've accompanied it with a half order of home fries and our hash browns.
0: All right, the eggs Benedict is my favorite. I'm coming back. Cheers. Oh, and what is this? Demetra.
1: Here you have a sweet tooth.
0: Look at this. What is this?
1: Our single chocolate chip pancake.
0: Single. So this is supposed to be just for me?
2: Yeah.
0: Cheers. Mmm. Mmm. What's it like on an average busy morning?
1: You know what? We take great pride in offering a very family-friendly atmosphere. And we want everyone to feel like family when they walk in and at home. And of course, with these delicious home-style meals that we offer, it keeps our customers coming back. Thankfully, the community's been so good and so loyal. And we're very grateful for that.
2: We were part of an award, become Egg Masters, a competition run by the Egg Farmers of Ontario. And we participated in this competition for 3 years. And this year we finally won. So we've been crowned Egg Master Champions for 2026.
0: You smashed it.
2: Yes.
0: Well done. Well done. Congratulations. It's worthy. It is worthy. It's so delicious. 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
14: Oh, yeah! Canada wins gold!
15: Boys, maybe we shouldn't change this one.
16: Oh, yeah?
14: Oh!

0: WestJet flight attendants go on strike during one of the busiest travel weekends of the year, the latest from the picket line. A special weather statement remains throughout the GTA with heavy rainfall and thunderstorms expected throughout the day in some areas. And one person sent to hospital after a shooting. It happened near Bloor and Dovercourt. This is Toronto's breaking news, CP24. Hello, I'm Melissa Duggan. Thanks for being with us. WestJet flights are all grounded now that the airline's 4,400 staffers are on strike. This the scene today at Pearson International Airport. Picket lines set up after word came down the two sides could not hammer out a last-minute deal. There's no word yet if Ottawa may get involved and end the strike. It's left passengers scrambling to find other options.
1: I'm trying to get back home to Nashville, Tennessee. I booked my flight through Delta, which partners with WestJet. I saw the story on the news yesterday when I got into Canada. Oh, WestJet's on strike. Didn't think of anything at the time, but I got the notification that my flight was canceled this morning. So I thought, surely there are options, but not really.
2: Hypothetically, right now, flights this time of year, Andrew, are full. This is peak season for the summer. There's not a lot of capacity, not a lot of available seats anywhere in the marketplace. So WestJet's work is cut out for it and getting you seats within that 48-hour requirement that's there under the air passenger protection rights. And even if they start up on Monday, if we get an agreement by the end of the day today, tomorrow's flights have already been canceled. And so tomorrow's flights are canceled. So now we have 2 days worth of passengers, 120,000, 130,000 people that are going to be looking for seats. And WestJet, you know, doesn't have the capacity to handle those passengers. So in my opinion, we're somewhere in a range of about a week to 10 days to clear up the backlog.
3: Well, passengers should not be moving things around to begin with until their flight is canceled, because your rights as a passenger are triggered once your flight is canceled. So moving around in advance, it plays to the hand of the airline, because then they can just let you make the cancellation remove yourself and not compensate you for all the expenses or the inconvenience that you incur.
0: A spokesperson for the union representing striking WestJet flight attendants isn't revealing what the sticking points are to getting a deal done.
4: At this point, we're not willing to bargain in public. However, there were several priorities that were identified by our membership that had to be addressed in this round of bargaining. At this point, the bargaining committee is trying to close that gap to get a deal that we believe is fair and that we can bring back to the membership so that we can go back to work and doing the work that we love.
0: A statement from WestJet CEO reading in part, "We're disappointed to be here. This directly impacts the travel plans of our guests, our WestJetters, and the communities and businesses we serve. Our focus remains on staying available for the union to reach an agreement." Federal Jobs Minister Patty Hajdu expressing disappointment, but did not say whether or not Ottawa would get involved. Releasing a statement, it says in part, "This is a disappointing development. A strike or lockout does not mean an agreement can't be reached. The expectation is that parties can and should come to an agreement at the bargaining table." The GTA is under a special weather statement right now. We've got a look for you outside. Yeah, a bit of a gray, wet day. Environment Canada says the GTA could see anywhere from 20 to 30 millimeters by the end of the day, with local rainfall amounts possibly exceeding 50 millimeters.
5: It's very loaded with lots of moisture coming from centered on Indiana and then in the Ohio Valley. It's come through Lake Erie, and we see rainfall warnings for Niagara Peninsula could get up to 30, 50 plus millimeters of rain in the Toronto area and GTA and through Kitchener and Durham, York region. It's down to, it's maybe a special weather statement, not a rainfall warning, although that could change. If we certainly see the system stalling, we could see that increased.
0: Yeah, so some areas may see a few thunderstorms, and visibility could also be suddenly reduced at times. Toronto police dealing with an early morning shooting that's left a man with non-life-threatening injuries. Police say it happened just after 5 this morning at Bloor and Dovercourt. They responded to reports of a shooting outside of a building. They found a man there who was taken to hospital via emergency run. No suspect description yet. A pedestrian fighting for their life after being hit last night in Brampton. Police were called to the area Beauvais Drive east of the 410 before 9:30. A person crossing in the area was struck and rushed to hospital with life-threatening injuries. Police say the pedestrian was not walking in a designated crossing area.
6: The pedestrian appears to be crossing in between the lights and not at a crosswalk, and the vehicle was traveling eastbound on Bavaire Drive from 410 when the collision occurred. It occurred in the laneway.
0: There's no word if any charges are being laid. Appeal officers are appealing for any witnesses to come forward. Five people are in hospital following a multi-vehicle crash on Highway 401 approaching the 407. The scene around noon today. Lanes have since reopened. Police say three passenger vehicles were involved in the incident. Five people taken to hospital for further assessment. The extent of their injuries remains unknown at this moment. This is Toronto's breaking news, CP24. We're going to have a look at Toronto's top stories when we come back. Stay with us.
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0: Here's a quick look at some of the top stories we're following right now. WestJet flight attendants going on strike during one of the busiest travel weekends of the year. A special weather statement does remain in effect throughout the GTA, with heavy rainfall and thunderstorms expected throughout the day in some areas. And one person rushed to hospital after a shooting that happened near Bloor and Dovercourt early today. Stay with CP24 for more on these stories. For more details, head to cp24.com and the CP24 app. Taste of India is back this weekend at Nathan Phillips Square. Of course, the rain a bit of a factor today, but plenty of food is being served up there. Some entertainment also packing the lineup. The event billed as the largest Indian food festival in North America, featuring more than 100 vendors. Admission, it is free.
1: Some fusion food, some new recipes that have been created specifically dedicating to the 9th annual Taste of India. So you will see like beetroot tacos. You can see lots of different items, like there's bomb tikkas, which is called as bomb because it's spicy, but they made it different fusion flavors. So there's a lots of innovation in the food here today.
2: We have like Indian fusion food. So we have nachos corn chaat. We have noodles, manchurians, and pav bhaji. Want to try some?
3: Just to get together, have a nice chat, have fun.
0: Also happening this weekend, the Toronto Food Truck Festival. That's at Woodbine Park. It runs through today and also tomorrow as well, when the weather should be improving. For details and a full list of events, head to our website, cp24.com. With the August weekend upon us and summer in full swing, here's what you need to know about what's open and closed for the civic holiday. Banks, government offices, Toronto public libraries, all closed tomorrow. Select LCBO and beer store locations, though, will be open during the civic holiday. Most tourist attractions and major malls in the city will remain open as well. The TTC's Line 6 is set to be shut down for most of the day tomorrow. The TTC says service between Humber College and Finch West stations will be halted for much of the day, replaced by shuttle buses. The LRT will be in service again as of 4 p.m. Monday. The closure will allow crews to tackle a signal software upgrade. The Line 6 portion of Finch West Station, including the passenger tunnel connecting Lines 1 and 6, will also be closed. Four GTA Moss stepping up to answer an urgent call for support from Canadian Blood Services. The Islamic Shia Ithna Asheri Jamaat of Toronto hosting its fourth annual blood drive this long weekend. People rolling up their sleeves at the Jafari Community Centre in Thornhill today. Canada Blood Services says national blood supply, it has dropped nearly 20% since June.
4: But what we're noticing is that, you know, donations are starting to slip. But for us to move that trend upwards, we need roughly around 18,000 appointments every single week, wrapping up the summer. So we really need Canadians at a time like this to rally up and one another, bring your friends and family with you. We know that giving blood is one of those inherently Canadian acts of generosity. So no better time than now than to rally together and to donate.
5: Being part of the fabric of the Canadian society is very important to us, and giving back is also really important. You know, I remember from the time I was in like Saturday and Sunday school, you know, we would get taught that one life saved is like all of humanity saved. So community service, philanthropy, it's really ingrained in us. And so this is one of many initiatives that we do here at the Jafari Community Centre and at the ISIG of Toronto.
6: I think we've been doing this as a way of just giving back to the community. I think also we hear that there's a shortage of blood donations around in the GTA, so we thought we'll do it together. I've been doing it for the last 20 years, so every time I do, I donate. And this was a way to get my son into donating for the blood.
7: In this time and age, with how important like the blood is, it just is a testament to like see how humanity is, right? There's so much going on around in the world, and like this is such a small example of like going out and just helping the world one small step at a time. It's just a call to action for everyone.
0: Since launching in 2023, the drive has collected enough blood to impact nearly 770 lives. This is Toronto's breaking news, CP24. We're going to have a look at Toronto's top stories next.

0: This is the Distillery District where Toronto's history comes alive.
1: Tucked in the city's East End at Millen, Parliament is full of arts and culture and love. Cobblestone streets, historic buildings. This place is a creative's dream, and it's also a great place for selfies. Check this out. But one more. Back in the 1830s, two guys from England, James Wort and William Gooderham, came to Toronto with a simple plan to mill flour, but the wind had other plans. So they pivoted big time, firing up one of the city's first steam engines, turning grain into whiskey, and it wasn't just this little side hustle. It became one of the biggest distilleries in the British Empire. After more than 150 years of production, they did shut down, but they reopened in 2003, becoming the vibey, culture-packed district that you know today. With over 40 boutiques and one-of-a-kind spots, it is the place for Made in Canada merch. From stylish fits to quirky gifts to artisanal treats you'll want to take home, the shopping here is next level. 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And the coffee? Cheers. World class. Got a sweet tooth? Hit up Soma for the best chocolate. And hey, it's always 5 o'clock somewhere, right? The brew pubs are pouring everything from local craft to unique sips like sake and Canadian-made spirits. The food scene here is as diverse as the city itself. The Distillery District isn't just a vibe. It's an open-air gallery where art and culture are around every single corner. Keep your eyes peeled for it. A massive 40-foot spider-shaped sculpture that looks like it crawled straight out of Burning Man. Because it did. And you can't skip Big Heart, a 14-foot tall steel statement that's equal parts industrial and iconic. Feeling a little sentimental? Head over to Lovelocks. Clip yours on, snap a pic. It's basically a rite of passage here. From cobblestone streets to bold art to amazing food and centuries of history, the Distillery District is where the past meets the present in the best way possible. For more information, you can visit our website.
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11: to the big screens, the very big screens, where Christopher Nolan's The Odyssey is already being called a cinematic achievement. And for fans hoping to see it in the recommended large screen IMAX format, getting a ticket has become an epic journey of its own, with shows selling out weeks in advance. CTV's Kevin Chirac has more.
12: It's a weekday showing of The Odyssey, 11 a.m. start, and the theater is nearly sold out.
13: I'm super excited to watch this movie in IMAX.
14: This is my first time seeing it, like seeing anything in IMAX, so I'm like really excited.
15: The fact that it's a weekday, it's very early in the day too, and still it's like hard to get tickets.
12: The Odyssey is the first film ever shot entirely with 70mm IMAX cameras, using a format only a handful of theaters can handle. Langley and Richmond are two of just 8 locations across Canada where fans can experience it the way director Christopher Nolan intended.
16: It's like the highest fidelity. It's the way it's supposed to be seen, so it's going to be great.
17: It's an event.
12: Cineplex Langley general manager Hans Ying says the hype surrounding The Odyssey is unlike anything he's seen in his 5 years at the theater.
18: We have families that came in from Hawaii just to watch this film. It's a lot of phone calls. When people are this excited to come to watch a film, it gets us and the staff all hyped up as well.
19: Nothing available.
18: Not much. Front row seating, that's it.
12: This is what's left for a 10:45 p.m. showing on August 20th. The dark seats you see here have already been sold. Bringing the film to the big screen is an epic task of its own. The film strip stretches approximately 11 miles and weighs nearly 800 pounds. It takes projectionists about 8 hours to assemble the print.
20: The print arrives in 3 giant pieces, so it has to be assembled into one basically large reel on the platter system.
12: Following the almost 3-hour epic, moviegoers say it's a film you ought to see.
21: Astonishing, the sound effects and the visuals.
22: It was phenomenal. I wanted to clap and roar at the end.
23: Have to see it in the 70mm film.
12: Demand for The Odyssey has been so strong that its IMAX run has been extended to September 16th. And while there's no guarantees, a Cineplex official tells me if audiences keep showing up, that date could be pushed to the fall. Kevin Chirac, CTV News, Langley.
11: In sports, the Toronto Tempo looking to snap a 5-game losing skid when they visit San Francisco tonight.
24: Oh! Between the legs! That was nasty!
11: The Tempo were shot down in Minnesota last time out on Thursday. They dropped a 104-72 decision to the Lynx. Toronto taking on the Golden State Valkyries out west later today. The Valkyries have lost 2 in a row. Toronto sits 13th in the WNBA. Canada's Bianca Andreescu is set to play in tonight's opening action at the National Bank Open here in Toronto. The 26-year-old GTA native is set to play her opening match against Nikola Bertikova from Czech Republic. Andreescu, who's ranked 174th in the world, won the National Bank Open in 2019. We spoke with The Athletic's Lucan Weiss about what to expect from Leyla Fernandez.
25: I think she could have a decent tournament. Look, she's trying to rekindle some of that magic that we saw 5 years ago in 2021 when she made the U.S. Open final. And she talked about yesterday in her pre-tournament press conference how playing with Venus Williams in doubles at the U.S. Open has really helped her mentality. Of course, that pair last year making the quarterfinals at the U.S. Open in doubles. So for Leyla, it hasn't been the best year for her, Phil. But hopefully adding a new coach to her team alongside her dad can maybe spark some of that magic again we saw 5 years ago, and that she can have a deep run here in Toronto.
11: Canadian Leyla Fernandez, by the way, takes to the court for her first match on Wednesday. This is Toronto's breaking news, CP24. We're going to have a look at Toronto's top stories next.

0: Kev Crandall. I'm the CEO of the Lions Foundation of Canada Dog Guides. Welcome to our school. Foundation of Canada Dog Guides. We train dogs for people with physical and medical disabilities since 1983. So we train in 7 different programs here at Lions Foundation Canada Dog Guides, including our canine vision program, which is for people who are blind or visually impaired. We have a hearing program, which helps people who are deaf or hard of hearing. The dogs alert to different sounds. We have a seizure response program for people with epilepsy, and the dogs help them recover from seizures and pick up a medication kit. We also have an autism program for kids on the spectrum. We have a facility support program. We also have a diabetes program, which helps people with diabetes. The dogs are trained to detect a sugar low and alert them to that. We love being out in the community to showcase the amazing work that happens here. So some of the events that you'll see us at is we have a big annual fundraising walk. We love doing presentations to groups. We do presentations to service clubs. We have an amazing open house every year in which we invite you to come in to see the work that happens and the magic that happens behind our doors. There's many ways you can support us, obviously through donations, by volunteering. I encourage you, go to our website, www.dogguides.com. There's lots of ways that you can see how you can support us there.
1: Hello, I'm Courtney Starr, and I'm the program manager for the Autism Assistance Program and our Facility Support Program here at Dog Guides. My role here at Dog Guides is to train and place autism assistance dogs as well as facility support dogs. We help the client through the whole entire process. From when they apply for a dog, we do in-home visits to make sure that their home is set up to care for a dog. We then place them with their dog in class. They come and stay at Dog Guides anywhere between 11 days and 21 days, and in that time, they're learning how to work and bond with their new dog. Once they go home, we will fly or drive out to see them, and we do follow up for a couple days to make sure that the dog is working for the client and the client is working with the dog. The process to train and place a service dog is typically around 6 to 8 months for each of our programs. In our autism assistance program, we're training dogs to help children that get overwhelmed in social settings. So the dogs will act like an anchor, kind of like a boat, just to slow them down so mom and dad can grab their hand. The dog is there to support them as a best friend.
2: Hi, I'm Robert Hearn, and this is my dog, Kiwi. I've had Kiwi for just over a week now, and he's my 5th dog guide here at the Lions Foundation of Canada. The independence that every dog that I've had has been amazing. It's afforded me travel, shopping, walking, working. The dog was always there. I've had dogs in the delivery room when my kids were born. Did I have the independence? Yes. This is why I'm back for the 5th time around. The journeys that I've been through, hard to explain, but... I've always had the confidence with the dog beside me. The trainers here at the foundation have been exemplary. Always knowing when I came here, I was treated with royalty. And knowing that when I left, I was assured that I was going to travel independently and safely.
0: It's been a pleasure having you with us here at Lions Foundation of Canada Dog Guides. See you soon. Come on, Comet, let's go.
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0: Thousands of travelers left stranded after WestJet flight attendants go on strike. We are at Pearson Airport today with the latest reaction. A special weather statement remains throughout the GTA with heavy rainfall and thunderstorms expected throughout the day in some areas. And one person is sent to hospital after a shooting. It happened near Bloor and Dovercourt. This is Toronto's breaking news, CP24. Hello, I'm Melissa Duggan. Thanks for being with us. WestJet flights are all grounded right now, now that the airline's 4,400 staffers are on strike. This the scene earlier today at Pearson International Airport. This sort of scene continuing throughout the day as well. Picket lines set up after word came down the two sides could not hammer out a last-minute deal. There's no word yet if Ottawa may get involved and end the strike. It's left passengers scrambling to find other options. A spokesperson for the union representing striking WestJet flight attendants isn't revealing what the sticking points are that are preventing the deal from getting done.
1: At this point, we're not willing to bargain in public. However, there were several priorities that were identified by our membership that had to be addressed in this round of bargaining. At this point, the bargaining committee is trying to close that gap to get a deal that we believe is fair and that we can bring back to the membership so that we can go back to work and doing the work that we love.
0: A statement from WestJet CEO reads in part, "We're disappointed to be here. This directly impacts the travel plans of our guests, our WestJetters, and the communities and businesses we serve. Our focus remains on staying available for the union to reach an agreement." Federal Jobs Minister Patty Hajdu expressing disappointment, but did not say whether or not Ottawa would get involved. Releasing a statement, it says in part, "This is a disappointing development. A strike or a lockout does not mean an agreement can't be reached. The expectations is that parties can and should come to an agreement at the bargaining table." CP24's Andrew Brennan tracking the latest for us. He's at Pearson Airport today. Andrew, a very loud picket line behind you there.
2: Yeah, it's one of a few that are out here at Terminal 3, Melissa. We've been speaking. Well, I know that it's a little challenging to be able to speak, as you heard from one of the union representatives out in Calgary. They're trying to not bargain in the media and in public, instead do that at the table. Similar statements we're getting, by the way, from WestJet. But when I talk to, for instance, flight attendants off camera, and they talk about some of their grievances and their perspective, how they feel that they things should be, again, in their, from their perspective, different. They talk about things like ground pay, how they talk about how what's being said in their mind, I want to make sure that that's clear, what's being said publicly by their employer versus what they're being told privately are, in their mind, again, decidedly different. But do you hear what they're saying behind me? They're talking about, as they describe it, unpaid work. Something that we spoke earlier with an aviation management expert from McGill University, John Graddick, is something that has changed in the airline industry over the past few years. Some of the major airlines in the United States have started to compensate their workers either through a formula or outright close to their full hourly wage pay for the work that they do on the ground, which historically was not done with airlines and their workers, flight attendants, going back to, you know, the golden age, the Pan Am era of flying. Now, they're talking, as they say, you could hear that. They say unpaid work has got to go. Now, WestJet has said that they believe that they have offered something that would do that. They talk about a wage premium and a duty wage premium that they say would offer about 12% more per year to their salaries that would offset what they say is a claim by the union of not being paid for their work on the ground. We have spoken with people, by the way, here at Pearson Airport who have shown up to the airport hoping for the best as the flights still remain grounded. I spoke to people that were coming in from Los Angeles and were trying to get back to Tennessee, to going to Ottawa. Here's Matt. He's just trying to get home.
3: I'm trying to get back home to Nashville, Tennessee. I booked my flight through Delta, which partners with WestJet. I saw the story on the news yesterday when I got into Canada. Oh, WestJet's on strike. Didn't think of anything at the time, but I got the notification that my flight was canceled this morning. So I thought, surely there are options, but not really.
2: Now, if your flight has been canceled and you're wondering what you should be doing, There are a lot of people out there that talk about what is within your rights, whether it's through the passenger bill of rights that was put. There's been different iterations of that as well. We need to say that as well. But ultimately, what you could be compensated for, what is within your right to be entitled to, if you're in another city and you're not at home and you're not able to just go back to your apartment, to your house and wait it out, or you're missing out on a connection flight or getting on a cruise or something like that. There are a lot of different contexts here when you're talking about tens of thousands of people thus far that are not flying because of hundreds of flights already grounded. We spoke with Gabor Lucas not long ago. He's a passenger rights advocate. And this is if he's going to be putting it down into brass taxes, simple words, this is what he tells people at home.
4: First of all, do not accept a refund. If you accept a refund, then you give up your right to compensation and to alternate transportation. Once your flight is canceled, you should give a couple hours to WestJet to rebook you on one of its own or competitor airlines. Rebooking you on a flight by WestJet tomorrow, knowing that the flight is canceled already, that's of course disingenuous and also valid rebooking. But WestJet has to rebook you on one of its own or partner airlines departing within 48 hours of the original departure time, failing which they have to buy you a ticket on a competitor airline.
2: Now, when I've been inside talking to folks at the special assistance counter, that there are WestJet workers who are not among the flight attendants and airplane crews that are inside. There are a few of them. What I've heard from people there is it's been difficult to be able to find recourse. There's, as I was you heard from Matt at the beginning, he doesn't know how he's going to be getting home and when, except for that possibility tomorrow and what will happen in the meantime. I spoke to a young man who's on his way to Ottawa, maybe, but he doesn't know if that's even possible, despite it being so close, Melissa, and so many competing airlines that do fly there. This, however, is the scene that will be sticking around seemingly at Pearson for a while now, or for a while longer. We have heard from union representatives that they're back at the bargaining table. We're trying to confirm that as well from the airline's perspective and get their side. That being said, here at Pearson, a little bit of boisterous activity outside and a little bit of confusion and some disheartenedness inside. Back to you.
0: Okay, and we are standing by to see if there will be any updates coming from the bargaining table today. Thank you so much for that update from Pearson Airport, Andrew. The GTA, it is under a special weather statement. A live look now outside. Environment Canada says the GTA could see anywhere from 20 to 30 millimeters of rain by the end of the day, with local rainfall amounts possibly exceeding 50 millimeters.
5: We could see a persistence of kind of rain. And if you get a thunderstorm over it, then you'd add to that 20 or 30 millimeters that you suggested that we're going to see. We could get more of that because of the thunderstorm that just stalled right there. So yeah, kind of a really wet day and not a windy day. It's not a blowing around, but it really takes the fun out of being a long weekend in August for sure.
0: Some areas may also see a few thunderstorms, and visibility could also be reduced suddenly at times. This is Toronto's breaking news, CP24. We're going to have a look at Toronto's top stories next.
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0: let's get you caught up in some of the top stories we're following this afternoon. WestJet flight attendants going on strike during one of the busiest travel weekends of the year. A special weather statement remains in effect throughout the GTA. Heavy rainfall and thunderstorms expected throughout the day in some areas. And a person sent to hospital after a shooting near Bloor and Dovercourt. Stay with CP24 for more on these stories. For more details, head to cp24.com and the CP24 app. Taste of India, it is back this weekend at Nathan Phillips Square. May be the focus, but there is also a great entertainment lineup there. The event, billed as the largest Indian food festival in North America, it features more than 100 vendors, and admission, it is free.
1: Some fusion food, some new recipes that have been created specifically dedicating to the 9th annual Taste of India. So you will see like beetroot tacos. You can see lots of different items. Like there's bomb tikkas, which is called as bomb because it's spicy, but they made it different fusion flavors. So there's a lots of innovation in the food here today.
2: We have like Indian fusion food. So we have nachos, nachos corn chaat. We have noodles, manchurians, and pav bhaji. Want to try some?
3: Just to get together, have a nice chat, have fun.
0: The Toronto Food Truck Festival is happening in Woodbine Park. It's also running today through Monday. For a full list of details, what's happening and where, visit our website, cp24.com. With the August weekend upon us and summer in full swing, hey, here's what you need to know about what's open and closed for the civic holiday. Banks, government offices, and Toronto Public Libraries all closed tomorrow. Select LCBO and beer store locations will be open during the civic holiday. Most tourist attractions and major malls in the city will remain open. The TTC's Line 6, it is set to be shut down for most of the day Monday. The TTC says that service between Humber College and Finch West stations will be halted for much of the day, and shuttle buses will be running. The LRT will be in service again as of 4 p.m. The closure will allow crews to tackle a signal software upgrade. The Line 6 portion of Finch West station, including the passenger tunnel connecting Lines 1 and 6, will also be closed. Toronto police are dealing with an early morning shooting that's left a man with non-life-threatening injuries. Police say it happened just after 5 this morning at Bloor and Dovercourt. They responded to reports of a shooting outside of a building. They found a man who was taken to hospital via emergency run. There's no suspect description yet. A pedestrian fighting for their life after being hit last night in Brampton. Police were called to the area of Beauvais Drive, east of the 410 before 9:30. A person crossing in the area was struck and then taken to hospital with life-threatening injuries. Police say the pedestrian was not walking in the designated crossing area.
4: The pedestrian appears to be crossing in between the lights and not at a crosswalk. And the vehicle was traveling eastbound on Beauvais Drive from 410 when the collision occurred. It occurred in the laneway.
0: There's no word if any charges are being laid. Peel officers are appealing for any witnesses to come forward. Four GTA Moss are stepping up to answer an urgent call for support from Canada Blood Services. The Islamic Shia Ithna Asheri Jamaat of Toronto is hosting its fourth annual blood drive this long weekend. People were rolling up their sleeves at the Jafari Community Center in Thornhill today. Canada Blood Services says the national blood supply has dropped nearly 20% since June.
5: But what we're noticing is that, you know, donations are starting to slip. But for us to move that trend upwards, we need roughly around 18,000 appointments every single week, wrapping up the summer. So we really need Canadians at a time like this to rally up and one another, bring your friends and family with you. We know that giving blood is one of those inherently Canadian acts of generosity. So no better time than now than to rally together and to donate.
6: It's a great opportunity. The community gets really excited about doing anything community service related. And it's wonderful to see, you know, mother and daughter teams and father and son teams coming together to donate and to give back to the community.
7: I think we've been doing this as a way of just giving back to the community. I think also we hear that there's shortage of blood donations around in the GTA, so we thought we would do it together. I've been doing it for the last 20 years, so every time I do, I donate. And this was a way to get my son into donating for the blood.
8: In this time and age, with how important like the blood is, it just is a testament to like see how humanity is, right? There's so much going on around in the world, and like this is such a small example example of like going out and just helping the world one small step at a time, which is a call to action for everyone.
0: Since launching in 2023, the drive has collected enough blood to impact nearly 770 lives. This is Toronto's breaking news, CP24. We're going to have a look at Toronto's top stories next.

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10: 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We've got you covered all summer with Thursday night, Friday night, and Saturday games. Then it's the road to the Grey Cup. 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

0: so I'm like really excited.
1: The fact that it's a weekday, it's very early in the day too, and still it's like hard to get tickets.
2: The Odyssey is the first film ever shot entirely with 70mm IMAX cameras, using a format only a handful of theaters can handle. Langley and Richmond are two of just 8 locations across Canada where fans can experience it the way director Christopher Nolan intended.
3: Yeah, it's like the highest fidelity. It's the way it's supposed to be seen, so it's going to be great.
4: It's an event.
2: Cineplex Langley general manager Hans Ying says the hype surrounding The Odyssey is unlike anything he's seen in his 5 years at the theater.
4: We have families that came in from Hawaii just to watch this film. It's a lot of phone calls. It's when people are this excited to come to watch a film, it gets us and the staff all hyped up as well.
5: Nothing available.
4: Not much. Front row seating, that's it.
2: This is what's left for a 10:45 p.m. showing on August 20th. The dark seats you see here have already been sold. Bringing the film to the big screen is an epic task of its own. The film strip stretches approximately 11 miles and weighs nearly 800 pounds. It takes projectionists about 8 hours to assemble the print.
6: The print arrives in 3 giant pieces, so it has to be assembled into one basically large reel on the platter system.
2: Following the almost 3-hour epic, moviegoers say it's a film you ought to see.
7: Astonishing, the sound effects and the visuals.
8: It was phenomenal. I wanted to clap and roar at the end.
9: Have to see it in the 70mm film.
2: Demand for The Odyssey has been so strong that its IMAX run has been extended to September 16th. And while there's no guarantees, a Cineplex official tells me if audiences keep showing up, that date could be pushed to the fall. Kevin Chirac, CTV News, Langley.
10: The Toronto Tempo will be looking to snap a 5-game losing skid when they visit San Francisco tonight.
11: Oh! Between the legs! That was nasty! Olivia Munn!
10: The Tempo shot down in Minnesota last time out on Thursday. They dropped a 104-72 decision to the Lynx. Toronto taking on the Golden State Valkyries out west later today. The Valkyries have lost 2 in a row. Toronto sits 13th in the WNBA. AFC Toronto put up a dominating performance in Calgary against the Wild.
12: Top of the penalty here is striking on goal, and it is finished off into the bottom of the goal from Kyla Novak.
10: That made the score 6-0 for Toronto, whose records improved to 7 wins, 4 losses, and 3 draws. The last place Calgary Wild are winless so far this season, having lost 11 matches along with 2 draws. Toronto is in Ottawa next Sunday to play the Rapid. Canada's Bianca Andreescu is set to play in tonight's opening action at the National Bank Open here in Toronto. The 26-year-old GTA native is set to play her opening match against Nicola Bartankova from the Czech Republic. Andreescu, who's ranked 174th in the world, won the National Bank Open back in 2019. We spoke with The Athletic's Lucas Weiss about what to expect from Leyla Fernandez.
13: I think she could have a decent tournament. Look, she's trying to rekindle some of that magic that we saw 5 years ago in 2021 when she made the U.S. Open final. And she talked about yesterday in her pre-tournament press conference how playing with Venus Williams in doubles at the U.S. Open has really helped her mentality. Of course, that pair last year making the quarterfinals at the U.S. Open in doubles. So for Leyla, it hasn't been the best year for her, Phil, but hopefully adding a new coach to her team alongside her dad can maybe spark some of that magic again we saw 5 years ago, and that she can have a deep run here in Toronto.
10: Leyla Fernandez takes to the court for her first match on Wednesday. This is Toronto's breaking news, CP24. We're going to have a look at Toronto's top stories next.

0: brunch is the perfect time to slow down, catch up with friends, and enjoy a great meal. And Angelique's Family Restaurant in Ajax offers all the flavor and comfort you could ask for. Let's check out what's on the menu.
1: Hey, Bill, your brunch is ready.
0: Perfect timing. Let's go.

0: Okay, Dino, this is absolutely popping off the plate. What is it? And I hear it's award-winning, too.
1: Yeah, so this is our take on a blueberry pie French toast. Here we have a drizzle of creme anglaise, our stuffed French toast with blueberries, drizzled with raspberry coulis, and some of our macerated berries.
0: Yeah, I'm gonna take a bite. I feel bad because it looks so beautiful, but you know what? It's all about the eating experience, right? Wow, that is so good.
1: So this is one of our classic dishes. This here is our take on a Philly steak eggs Benedict. Here I've accompanied it with a half order of home fries and our hash browns.
0: All right, the eggs Benedict is my favorite. I'm coming back. Cheers. Oh, and what is this? Dimitra.
2: Here you have a sweet tooth.
0: Look at this. What is this?
2: Our single chocolate chip pancake.
0: Single. So this is supposed to be just for me?
1: Yeah.
0: Cheers. What's it like on an average busy morning?
2: You know what? 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And of course, with these delicious home-style meals that we offer, it keeps our customers coming back. Thankfully, the community's been so good and so loyal, and we're very grateful for that.
1: We were part of an award to become Egg Masters, a competition run by the Egg Farmers of Ontario, and we participated in this competition for 3 years, and this year we finally won. So we've been crowned Egg Master Champions for 2026.
0: You smashed it.
1: Yes.
0: Well done. Well done. Congratulations. It's worthy. 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

0: WestJet flight attendants go on strike during one of the busiest travel weekends of the year. The latest from the picket line. A special weather statement remains throughout the GTA with heavy rainfall and thunderstorms expected throughout the day in some areas. And one person sent to hospital after a shooting. It happened near Bloor and Dovercourt. This is Toronto's breaking news, CP24. Hello, I'm Melissa Duggan. Thanks for being with us. WestJet flights are all grounded now that the airline's 4,400 staffers are on strike. This the scene today at Pearson International Airport. Picket lines set up. After word came down, the two sides could not hammer out a last-minute deal. There's no word yet if Ottawa may get involved and end the strike. It's left passengers scrambling to find other options.
1: I'm trying to get back home to Nashville, Tennessee. I booked my flight through Delta, which partners with WestJet. I saw the story on the news yesterday when I got into Canada. Oh, WestJet's on strike. Didn't think of anything at the time, but I got the notification that my flight was canceled this morning. So I thought, surely there are options, but not really.
2: Hypothetically, right, you know, flights this time of year, Andrew, are full. This is peak season for the summer. There's not a lot of capacity, not a lot of available seats anywhere in the marketplace. So WestJet's work is cut out for it and getting you seats within that 48-hour requirement that's there under the air passenger protection rights. And even if they start up on Monday, if we get an agreement by the end of the day today, tomorrow's flights have already been canceled. And so tomorrow's flights are canceled. So now we have 2 days worth of passengers, 120,000, 130,000 people that are going to be looking for seats. And WestJet, you know, doesn't have the capacity to handle those passengers. So in my opinion, we're somewhere in a range of about a week to 10 days to clear up the backlog.
3: Well, passengers should not be moving things around to begin with until their flight is canceled, because your rights as a passenger are triggered once your flight is canceled. So moving around in advance, it plays to the hand of the airline, because then they can just let you make the cancellation remove yourself and not compensate you for all the expenses or the inconvenience that you incur.
0: A spokesperson for the union representing striking WestJet flight attendants isn't revealing what the sticking points are to getting a deal done.
4: At this point, we're not willing to bargain in public. However, there were several priorities that were identified by our membership that had to be addressed in this round of bargaining. At this point, the bargaining committee is trying to close that gap to get a deal that we believe is fair and that we can bring back to the membership so that we can go back to work and doing the work that we love.
0: A statement from WestJet CEO reading in part, "We're disappointed to be here. This directly impacts the travel plans of our guests, our WestJetters, and the communities and businesses we serve. Our focus remains on staying available for the union to reach an agreement." Federal Jobs Minister Patty Hajdu expressing disappointment, but did not say whether or not Ottawa would get involved. Releasing a statement, it says in part, "This is a disappointing development. A strike or lockout does not mean an agreement can't be reached. The expectation is that parties can and should come to an agreement at the bargaining table." The GTA is under a special weather statement right now. We've got a look for you outside. Yeah, a bit of a gray, wet day. Environment Canada says the GTA could see anywhere from 20 to 30 millimeters by the end of the day, with local rainfall amounts possibly exceeding 50 millimeters.
5: It's very loaded with lots of moisture coming from centered on Indiana and then in the Ohio Valley. It's come through Lake Erie, and we see rainfall warnings for Niagara Peninsula could get up to 30, 50 plus millimeters of rain. In the Toronto area and GTA and through Kitchener and Durham, York region, it's down to, it's maybe a special weather statement, not a rainfall warning, although that could change. If we certainly see the system stalling, we could see that increased.
0: Yeah, so some areas may see a few thunderstorms, and visibility could also be suddenly reduced at times. Toronto police dealing with an early morning shooting that's left a man with non-life-threatening injuries. Police say it happened just after 5 this morning at Bloor and Dovercourt. They responded to reports of a shooting outside of a building. They found a man there who was taken to hospital via emergency run. No suspect description yet. A pedestrian fighting for their life after being hit last night in Brampton. Police were called to the area of Beauvais Drive, east of the 410, before 9:30. A person crossing in the area was struck and rushed to hospital with life-threatening injuries. Police say the pedestrian was not walking in a designated crossing area.
6: The pedestrian appears to be crossing in between the lights and not at a crosswalk, and the vehicle was traveling eastbound on Bavaire Drive from 410 when the collision occurred. It occurred in the laneway.
0: There's no word if any charges are being laid. Appeal officers are appealing for any witnesses to come forward. Five people are in hospital following a multi-vehicle crash on Highway 401 approaching the 407. The scene around noon today. Lanes have since reopened. Police say three passenger vehicles were involved in the incident. Five people taken to hospital for further assessment. The extent of their injuries remains unknown at this moment. This is Toronto's breaking news, CP24. We're going to have a look at Toronto's top stories when we come back. Stay with us.
7: These are turbulent times.
8: The crown is a weight that crushes. 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

0: here's a quick look at some of the top stories we're following right now. WestJet flight attendants going on strike during one of the busiest travel weekends of the year. A special weather statement does remain in effect throughout the GTA, with heavy rainfall and thunderstorms expected throughout the day in some areas. And one person rushed to hospital after a shooting that happened near Bloor and Dovercourt early today. Stay with CP24 for more on these stories. For more details, head to cp24.com and the CP24 app. Taste of India is back this weekend at Nathan Phillips Square. Of course, the rain a bit of a factor today, but plenty of food is being served up there. Some entertainment also packing the lineup. The event billed as the largest Indian food festival in North America, featuring more than 100 vendors. Admission, it is free.
1: Some fusion food, some new recipes that have been created specifically dedicating to the 9th annual Taste of India. So you will see like beetroot tacos. You can see lots of different items. Like there's bomb tikkas, which is called as bomb because it's spicy, but they made it different fusion flavors. So there's a lots of innovation in the food here today.
2: We have like Indian fusion food. So we have nachos, nachos corn chaat. We have noodles, manchurians, and pav bhaji. You want to try some?
3: Just to get together, have a nice chat, have fun.
0: Also happening this weekend, the Toronto Food Truck Festival. That's at Woodbine Park. It runs through today and also tomorrow as well, when the weather should be improving. For details and a full list of events, head to our website, cp24.com. With the August weekend upon us and summer in full swing, here's what you need to know about what's open and closed for the civic holiday. Banks, government offices, Toronto public libraries, all closed tomorrow. Select LCBO and beer store locations, though, will be open during the civic holiday. Most tourist attractions and major malls in the city will remain open as well. The TTC's Line 6 is set to be shut down for most of the day tomorrow. The TTC says service between Humber College and Finch West stations will be halted for much of the day, replaced by shuttle buses. The LRT will be in service again as of 4 p.m. Monday. The closure will allow crews to tackle a signal software upgrade. The Line 6 portion of Finch West Station, including the passenger tunnel connecting Lines 1 and 6, will also be closed. Four GTA Moss stepping up to answer an urgent call for support from Canadian Blood Services. The Islamic Shia Ithna Asheri Jamaat of Toronto hosting its fourth annual blood drive this long weekend. People rolling up their sleeves at the Jafari Community Centre in Thornhill today. Canada Blood Services says national blood supply, it has dropped nearly 20% since June.
4: But what we're noticing is that, you know, donations are starting to slip. But for us to move that trend upwards, we need roughly around 18,000 appointments every single week, wrapping up the summer. So we really need Canadians at a time like this to rally up and one another, bring your friends and family with you. We know that giving blood is one of those inherently Canadian acts of generosity. So no better time than now than to rally together and to donate.
5: Being part of the fabric of the Canadian society is very important to us, and giving back is also really important. You know, I remember from the time I was in like Saturday and Sunday school, you know, we would get taught that one life saved is like all of humanity saved. So community service, philanthropy, it's really ingrained in us. And so this is one of many initiatives that we do here at the Jafari Community Center and at the ISIG of Toronto.
6: I think we've been doing this as a way of just giving back to the community. I think also we hear that there's shortage of blood donations around in the GTA, so we thought we would do it together. I've been doing it for the last 20 years, so every time I do, I donate. And this was a way to get my son into donating for the blood.
7: In this time and age, with how important like the blood is, it just is a testament to like see how humanity is, right? There's so much going on around in the world, and like this is such a small example of like going out and just helping the world one small step at a time, which is a call to action for everyone.
0: Since launching in 2023, the drive has collected enough blood to impact nearly 770 lives. This is Toronto's breaking news, CP24. We're going to have a look at Toronto's top stories next.

0: into a distillery district where Toronto's history comes alive.
1: Tucked in the city's east end at Millen, Parliament is full of arts and culture and love. Cobblestone streets, historic buildings. This place is a creative's dream, and it's also a great place for selfies. Check this out. But one more. Back in the 1830s, two guys from England, James Wort and William Gooderham, came to Toronto with a simple plan to mill flour, but the wind had other plans. So they pivoted big time, firing up one of the city's first steam engines, turning grain into whiskey, and it wasn't just this little side hustle. It became one of the biggest distilleries in the British Empire. After more than 150 years of production, they did shut down, but they reopened in 2003, becoming the vibey, culture-packed district that you know today. With over 40 boutiques and one-of-a-kind spots, it is the place for Made in Canada merch. From stylish fits to quirky gifts to artisanal treats you'll want to take home, the shopping here is next level. Bars, cafes, bistros, bakeries, the distillery has it all. And the coffee? Cheers. World class. Got a sweet tooth? Hit up Soma for the best chocolate. And hey, it's always 5 o'clock somewhere, right? The brew pubs are pouring everything from local craft to unique sips like sake and Canadian-made spirits. The food scene here is as diverse as the city itself. The Distillery District isn't just a vibe. It's an open-air gallery where art and culture are around every single corner. Keep your eyes peeled for it, a massive 40-foot spider-shaped sculpture that looks like it crawled straight out of Burning Man, because it did. And you can't skip Big Heart, a 14-foot-tall steel statement that's equal parts industrial and iconic. Feeling a little sentimental? Head over to Lovelocks. Clip yours on, snap a pic. It's basically a rite of passage here. From cobblestone streets to bold art to amazing food and centuries of history, the Distillery District is where the past meets the present in the best way possible. For more information, you can visit our website.
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12: Closed captioning of this CP24 program is brought to you by Diamond and Diamond Lawyers, Canada's largest personal injury law firm with over $1 billion in total settlements.
1: Do
13: to the big screens, the very big screens, where Christopher Nolan's The Odyssey is already being called a cinematic achievement. And for fans hoping to see it in the recommended large screen IMAX format, getting a ticket has become an epic journey of its own, with shows selling out weeks in advance. CTV's Kevin Chirac has more.
14: It's a weekday showing of The Odyssey, 11 a.m. start, and the theater is nearly sold out.
15: I'm super excited to watch this movie in IMAX.
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17: The fact that it's a weekday, it's very early in the day too, and still it's like hard to get tickets.
14: The Odyssey is the first film ever shot entirely with 70mm IMAX cameras, using a format only a handful of theaters can handle. Langley and Richmond are two of just eight locations across Canada where fans can experience it the way director Christopher Nolan intended.
18: Yeah, it's like the highest fidelity. It's the way it's supposed to be seen, so it's going to be great.
19: It's an event.
14: Cineplex Langley general manager Hans Ying says the hype surrounding The Odyssey is unlike anything he's seen in his 5 years at the theater.
19: We have families that came in from Hawaii just to watch this film. It's a lot of phone calls. It's when people are this excited to come to watch a film, it gets us and the staff all hyped up as well.
20: Nothing available.
19: Not much. Front row seating, that's it.
14: This is what's left for a 10:45 p.m. showing on August 20th. The dark seats you see here have already been sold. Bringing the film to the big screen is an epic task of its own. The film strip stretches approximately 11 miles and weighs nearly 800 pounds. It takes projectionists about 8 hours to assemble the print.
21: The print arrives in three giant pieces, so it has to be assembled into one basically large reel on the platter system.
14: Following the almost three-hour epic, moviegoers say it's a film you ought to see.
22: Astonishing, the sound effects and the visuals.
23: It was phenomenal. I wanted to clap and roar at the end.
24: Have to see it in the 70mm film.
14: Demand for The Odyssey has been so strong that its IMAX run has been extended to September 16th. And while there's no guarantees, a Cineplex official tells me if audiences keep showing up, that date could be pushed to the fall. Kevin Chirac, CTV News, Langley.
13: In sports, the Toronto Tempo looking to snap a five-game losing skid when they visit San Francisco tonight.
25: Oh! Between the legs! That was nasty! Olivia!
13: The Tempo were shot down in Minnesota last time out on Thursday. They dropped a 104-72 decision to the Lynx. Toronto taking on the Golden State Valkyries out west later today. The Valkyries have lost two in a row. Toronto sits 13th in the WNBA. Canada's Bianca Andreescu is set to play in tonight's opening action at the National Bank Open here in Toronto. The 26-year-old GTA native is set to play her opening match against Nikola Bertikova from the Czech Republic. Andreescu, who's ranked 174th in the world, won the National Bank Open in 2019. We spoke with the Athletics' Luke and Weiss about what to expect from Leyla Fernandez.
26: I think she could have a decent tournament. Look, she's trying to rekindle some of that magic that we saw 5 years ago in 2021 when she made the U.S. Open final. And she talked about yesterday in her pre-tournament press conference how playing with Venus Williams in doubles at the U.S. Open has really helped her mentality. Of course, that pair last year making the quarterfinals at the U.S. Open in doubles. So for Leyla, it hasn't been the best year for her, Phil. But hopefully adding a new coach to her team alongside her dad can maybe spark some of that magic again we saw 5 years ago, and that she can have a deep run here in Toronto.
13: Canadian Leyla Fernandez, by the way, takes to the court for her first match on Wednesday. This is Toronto's breaking news, CP24. We're going to have a look at Toronto's top stories next.

0: the Lions Foundation of Canada Dog Guides. Welcome to our school. Lions Foundation of Canada Dog Guides. We train dogs for people with physical and medical disabilities since 1983. So we train in seven different programs here at Lions Foundation Canada Dog Guides, including our canine vision program, which is for people who are blind or visually impaired. We have a hearing program, which helps people who are deaf or hard of hearing. The dogs alert to different sounds. We have a seizure response program for people with epilepsy, and the dogs help them recover from seizures and pick up a medication kit. We also have an autism program for kids on the spectrum. We have a facility support program. We also have a diabetes program, which helps people with diabetes. The dogs are trained to detect a sugar low and alert them to that. We love being out in the community to showcase the amazing work that happens here. So some of the events that you'll see us at is we have a big annual fundraising walk. We love doing presentations to groups. We do presentations to service clubs. We have an amazing open house every year in which we invite you to come in to see the work that happens and the magic that happens behind our doors. There's many ways you can support us, obviously through donations, by volunteering. I encourage you, go to our website, www.dogguides.com. There's lots of ways that you can see how you can support us there.
1: I'm Courtney Starr, and I'm the program manager for the Autism Assistance Program and our Facility Support Program here at Dog Guides. My role here at Dog Guides is to train and place autism assistance dogs as well as facility support dogs. We help the client through the whole entire process. From when they apply for a dog, we do in-home visits to make sure that their home is set up to care for a dog. We then place them with their dog in class. They come and stay at Dog Guides anywhere between 11 days and 21 days, and in that time, they're learning how to work and bond with their new dog. Once they go home, we will fly or drive out to see them, and we do follow-up for a couple days to make sure that the dog is working for the client and the client is working with the dog. The process to train and place a service dog is typically around 6 to 8 months for each of our programs. In our autism assistance program, we're training dogs to help children that get overwhelmed in social settings. So the dogs will act like an anchor, kind of like a boat, just to slow them down so mom and dad can grab their hand. The dog is there to support them as a best friend.
2: Hi, I'm Robert Hearn, and this is my dog, Kiwi. I've had Kiwi for just over a week now, and he's my fifth dog guide here at the Lions Foundation of Canada. The independence that every dog that I've had has been amazing. It's afforded me travel, shopping, walking, working. The dog was always there. I've had dogs in the delivery room when my kids were born. Did I have the independence? Yes. This is why I'm back for the fifth time around. The journeys that I've been through, hard to explain, but... I've always had the confidence with the dog beside me. The trainers here at the foundation have been exemplary. Always knowing when I came here, I was treated with royalty. And knowing that when I left, I was assured that I was going to travel independently and safely.
0: It's been a pleasure having you with us here at Lions Foundation of Canada Dog Guides. See you soon. Come on, Comet, let's go.
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14: Cash.
13: Oh.
14: Canada wins gold! Cash. Boys, maybe we shouldn't change this one.
15: Oh, yeah?
14: Oh, yeah.

0: WestJet flight attendants go on strike during one of the busiest travel weekends of the year. A special weather statement remains in effect throughout the GTA with heavy rainfall and thunderstorms expected throughout the day in some areas. And one person rushed to hospital after a shooting early this morning near Bloor and Dovercourt. It is 3 o'clock and 21 degrees. This is Toronto's breaking news, CP24. Hello, I'm Melissa Duggan. The GTA is under a special weather statement right now. Here's a live look outside. Environment Canada says the GTA could see anywhere from 20 to 30 millimeters of rain by the end of the day. We could also see local rainfall amounts possibly exceeding 50 millimeters.
1: We could see a persistence of kind of rain. And if you get a thunderstorm over it, then you'd add to that 20 or 30 millimeters that you suggested that we're going to see. We could get more of that because of the thunderstorm that just stalled right there. So yeah, kind of a really a wet day and not a windy day. It's not a blowing around, but it really is kind of takes the fun out of being a long weekend in August for sure.
0: Some areas may see a few thunderstorms, and visibility could also suddenly be reduced at times. Police say the death of an Etobicoke man in Midland on Friday night is now being investigated as a homicide. Police have identified the victim as 18-year-old Trice James. Police responded to an apartment complex on King Street around 8 p.m. Friday. James was rushed to hospital but later succumbed to his injuries. No word on any arrests or suspects yet, but investigators believe this was an isolated incident with no signs of a broader threat. Toronto police dealing with an early morning shooting that's left a man with non-life-threatening injuries. Police say it happened just after 5 this morning at Bloor and Dovercourt. They responded to reports of a shooting outside of a building. They found a man who was taken to hospital via emergency run. No suspect description has been released. 5 people are in hospital following a multi-vehicle crash on Highway 401 approaching the 407. This is the scene around noon today. Lanes have since reopened. Now, police say 3 passenger vehicles were involved in the incident. 5 people were taken to hospital for further assessment. The extent of their injuries remains unknown. A pedestrian fighting for their life after being hit last night in Brampton. Police were called to the area of Beauvais Drive, east of the 410, before 9:30. A person in the area was crossing the street when they were struck. They were taken to hospital with life-threatening injuries. Police say the pedestrian was not walking in a designated crossing area.
2: The pedestrian appears to be crossing in between the lights and not at a crosswalk. And the vehicle was traveling eastbound on Beauvais Drive from 410 when the collision occurred. It occurred in the laneway.
0: There's no word if any charges are being laid. Appeal officers are appealing for any witnesses to come forward. WestJet flights are all grounded now that the airline's 4,400 staffers are on strike. This is the scene at Pearson International Airport today. Picket lines were set up after the two sides could not hammer out a last-minute deal. There is no word yet if Ottawa may get involved and end the strike. It's left passengers scrambling to find other options. A spokesperson for the union representing striking WestJet flight attendants isn't revealing what the sticking points are to getting a deal done.
3: We've had our priorities of unpaid work and getting a reasonable wage increase, but it's a comprehensive deal that we're looking to achieve, and that's something that our bargaining committee is evaluating at the table right now.
0: A statement from WestJet's CEO reads in part, "We're disappointed to be here. This directly impacts the travel plans of our guests, our WestJetters, and the communities and businesses we serve. Our focus remains on staying available for the union to reach an agreement." Federal Jobs Minister Patty Hajdu expressing disappointment but did not say whether or not Ottawa would get involved. Releasing a statement, it says in part, "This is a disappointing development. A strike or lockout does not mean an agreement can't be reached. The expectation is that parties can and should come to an agreement at the bargaining table." CP24's Andrew Brennan joining us live now from Pearson Airport. What's the latest you're getting there, Andrew?
4: Well, last we've heard from the union, still trying to confirm where, if WestJet's saying the same thing, but theoretically they should, where that they're in a media blackout right now, not talking because they want to do more work at the bargaining table, being back there, last check that we were able to get from the union. So as that bargaining theoretically is still being done right now, there's also thousands, as you mentioned already, Melissa, thousands upon thousands of passengers who right now are not going where they want to go. And this could get more and more challenging as you have the knock-on effects of more and more days of cancellations and therefore airplanes not in the right airport to make that next flight on its scheduled route. If you think about some of those aircraft, they will go from, say, Toronto to Halifax, stay in Halifax overnight, then fly from Halifax to Montreal, then say to Calgary. And sometimes they just go back and forth, back and forth. But if they're not in the right place, then even if things get underway, they still wouldn't be in the right spot to then have operations resume quickly. So that is something that will be more of a challenge in future. But right now, people still not getting where they want to go and grounded. Let's bring in Martin Firestone. We always appreciate having you on the show, Martin. And just thinking a little bit about your work at Travel Secure Incorporated, I know that a lot of times people don't think necessarily that getting insurance for something that they believe is already covered by their credit card, and rightly so, usually a lot of these things are, but maybe this is one of those times where the difference between something between in the airline's control and outside of it makes a big difference.
5: You're 100% correct. We have two types of travelers we're dealing with, by the way. The ones who are departing from Canada that were going to potentially a wedding, catching a cruise, business meeting, etc. And the ones I really feel incredibly sorry for are the ones that stuck at the destination that were planning on coming home today. So cancellation insurance would have covered in the event that they couldn't get to their destination. Trip interruption would have covered those who are at the destination and had incurred costs such as extra nights in hotel, food, etc. So yes, insurance in this case would have played a big role.
4: Now, just thinking a little bit, Marty, about what the difference is between those that, say, had their flights canceled on Friday and Saturday versus those that are having their flights canceled once the strike was and also a lockout at the same time, concurrent strike and lockout from the employer and from the union. With that being called at, 2:01 a.m. Eastern time, but 12 Mountain time, the flights that were before that were ones that, correct me if I'm wrong, would have been under the airline's control to have chosen to have canceled in advance. So would those passengers have more in the way of not necessarily options here, but they're entitled to more under the APPR?
5: Yeah, well, not being an expert on the APPR, but we've had this discussion before, and it's frustrating because You go back to the Air Canada strike and you see that a lot of people who thought they were going to get compensation anywhere from 400 to 1,000 based on whether it was in their control or not in their control, didn't even get it. So my advice was to people, if you have to leave on Sunday to go somewhere, you need to take the WestJet refund, regardless of whether you then wouldn't have the hand up on this whole case, and get another alternative flight so you could reach your destination. No point in waiting for today and finding out that you have to now look and find a place or wait for them to find you a flight within 48 hours. That's what the real problem was.
4: Now, thinking a little bit about the 48-hour deadline and that the airlines have to be able to find that next flight, whether it's the, in this case, a big airline able to use a competitor, what would happen for this, those that are? I've spoke to a man, for instance, who's able to fly. He has a partnership because he's from the States. Delta partners with WestJet. He's able to get out tomorrow. But other people that I'm speaking to, maybe not so lucky. So if they're not able to get something in 48 hours, do you have any suggestions for them?
5: I hate to say it. If they can't get out within the WestJet agreement in 48 hours and they need to get to this destination for whatever reason, it's their 1 week of holiday, it's catching that cruise as we talked about, or a family occasion, they just have order to, and that's not going to be easy, by the way, because there's thousands of people trying that move right now, which I told them days ago they should have probably done it then. That's your only option. You can't wait and depend on WestJet, hoping they're going to get you a flight in 48 hours, 72 hours, stopping at four different locations. It's a real mess.
4: Marty, I appreciate being able to speak with you during the mess, and I hope things, for the sake of all that are watching right now, are cleaned up as soon as possible. But all the same, if it's not, we'll talk to you soon.
5: I hope it is cleared up also. The dilemma is, even if it is tonight, an agreement back to work, it's still going to be a good week to 10 days before things get back to normal.
4: Oh, those knock-on effects. Martin Firestone, we appreciate you from Travel Secure Incorporated. Now, Melissa, as we were able to speak a little bit about some of the challenges here and also how people are going to be navigating the next couple of days and trying to find their way, it is not that easy. There is a difference, obviously, between those that are under the airline's control and not when it comes to cancellations. But right now, as the rain still falls outside, as the picketing still happens, you have more people showing up at the airport. It's looking a little messy. Back to you.
0: Thanks for that. Some important information there for travelers wondering what their next steps are at this point. Thanks for that, Andrew. It is 3:10. It is 20 degrees. This is Toronto's breaking news, CP24. We're going to have a look at Toronto's top stories next.
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0: to look at some of our top stories this Sunday afternoon. WestJet flight attendants on strike during one of the busiest travel weekends of the year. A special weather statement does remain in effect throughout the GTA. Heavy rainfall, potential thunderstorms expected throughout the day in some areas. And one person rushed to hospital after a shooting near Bloor and Dovercourt early this morning. Stay with CP24 for more on these stories. For more details, head to cp24.com and the CP24 app. Taste of India back this weekend at Nathan Phillips Square. Food may be the focus. There's also a lot of entertainment in the lineup as well. The event billed as one of the largest Indian food festivals in North America. It features more than 100 vendors. Admission, it is free.
1: Some fusion food, some new recipes that have been created specifically dedicating to the 9th annual Taste of India. So you will see like beetroot tacos. You can see lots of different items. Like there's bomb tikkas, which is called as bomb because it's spicy, but they made it different fusion flavors. So there's a lots of innovation in the food here today.
2: We have like Indian fusion food. So we have nachos, nachos corn chaat. We have noodles, manchurians, and pav bhaji. Want to try some?
3: Just to get together, have a nice chat, have fun.
0: The Toronto Food Truck Festival happening this weekend as well. Another event to check out. That one's at Woodbine Park, running through to Monday. For details and a full list of events, head to our website, cp24.com. With the August weekend upon us and summer in full swing, here's what you need to know about what's open, what's closed on the civic holiday. Banks, government offices, and Toronto public libraries will all be closed tomorrow. Select LCBO and beer store locations will be open during the civic holiday. Most tourist attractions and major malls in the city will remain open. As for transit, the TTC's Line 6, it is set to be shut down for most of the day tomorrow. The TTC has said that service between Humber College and Finch West stations will be halted for much of the day. It's going to be replaced by shuttle buses. The LRT will be in service again as of 4 p.m. tomorrow. The closure will allow crews to tackle a signal software upgrade. The Line 6 portion of Finch West station, including the passenger tunnel connecting lines 1 and 6, will also be closed. Four GTA Moss are stepping up to answer an urgent call for support from Canada Blood Services. The Islamic Shia Ithna Asheri Jamaat of Toronto hosted its fourth annual blood drive this long weekend. People were rolling up their sleeves at the Jafari Community Centre in Thornhill today. Canada Blood Services says the national blood supply, it has dropped nearly 20% since June.
4: But what we're noticing is that, you know, donations are starting to slip. But for us to move that trend upwards, we need roughly around 18,000 appointments every single week, wrapping up the summer. So we really need Canadians at a time like this to rally up and one another, bring your friends and family with you. We know that giving blood is one of those inherently Canadian acts of generosity. So no better time than now than to rally together and to donate.
5: I saw in the news recently that there's a blood shortage going on. So I was like, I saw the opportunity. And like my mother showed it to me, actually. My mother's over there. And my mother was going regardless. And I was like, you know, I told my mother, I should also come. And the fact that there's a blood shortage means we need more blood. And I think I'm O blood. So O positive, O negative, either one, they're pretty good for donors. So I was like, this is my opportunity. God gave me O for a reason.
6: It is really great to do that, and when you do it in our own community, I think it encourages other people to donate, so you get more people donating blood into it, and we have more people into the system, I guess.
0: Since launching in 2023, the drive has collected enough blood to impact nearly 770 lives. It is 3:16, 20 degrees. This is Toronto's breaking news, CP24. We're going to have a look at Toronto's top stories next.

0: and the founder of Maddie's Place. Maddie's Place is a Toronto-based dog rescue. We also help out cats, but our primary focus are dogs. We just welcome dogs from Canada. We have such a huge overpopulation crisis right now in Canada and even right here in Ontario. So our sole focus are Canadian dogs and cats. We've been around since 2016. Our primary dogs that we intake are medical cases or often behavioral cases. So dogs that need a little added help that shelters or owners aren't able to assist with. So we can step in, rehab the dogs, and then make them adoptable.
1: Hey guys, I'm Matt. This is Troop, and he's my rescue dog. We've been together for 2 years. So I'm a pilot, infantry with the Canadian Armed Forces. I met Troop. I run a rescue called Tailwind Rescue. We partner with Maddie's Place. We got a call from a bunch of orange pilots that Troop was up in Moosonee, and he was eating gravel and rocks and playing in the mud. So in tandem with Maddie's Place, we did a joint rescue to bring him down from Moosonee. He wasn't in good

0: Booth, and I am a volunteer with Maddie's Place for their pet food bank. Maddie's Place started their pet food bank in 2016, and it has expanded to the point now that we are covering even more pet parents in need. We've got the free volunteers going to select buildings in the East End of Toronto, servicing approximately 1,200 pets every month.
1: And this is what our Maddie's Place community looks like. Foster, adopt, and volunteer. Thanks for coming.
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0: The CFL on TSN. We've got you covered all summer with Thursday night, Friday night, and Saturday games. Then it's the road to the Grey Cup. The CFL lives on TSN.
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2: The Toronto Tempo will be looking to snap a five-game losing skid when they visit San Francisco tonight.
3: Oh! Between the legs! That was nasty! Olivia Miles!
2: The Tempo were shot down in Minnesota last time out on Thursday. They dropped a 104-72 decision to the Lynx. Toronto taking on the Golden State Valkyries at West later today. The Valkyries have lost two in a row. Toronto sits 13th in the WNBA. Canada's Bianca Andreescu is set to play in tonight's opening action at the National Bank Open here in Toronto. The 26-year-old GTA native is set to play her opening match against Nicola Bartankova from the Czech Republic. Andreescu, who's ranked 174th in the world, won the National Bank Open back in 2019. We spoke with The Athletic's Lucas Weiss about another Canadian, what to expect from Leyla Fernandez.
4: I think she could have a decent tournament. Look, she's trying to rekindle some of that magic that we saw 5 years ago in 2021 when she made the U.S. Open final. And she talked about yesterday in her pre-tournament press conference how playing with Venus Williams in doubles at the U.S. Open has really helped her mentality. Of course, that pair last year making the quarterfinals at the U.S. Open in doubles. So for Leyla, it hasn't been the best year for her, Phil. But hopefully adding a new coach to her team alongside her dad can maybe spark some of that magic again we saw 5 years ago, and that she can have a deep run here in Toronto.
2: Leyla Fernandez takes to the court for her first match on Wednesday. It is 323, 20 degrees. This is Toronto's breaking news, CP24. We're going to have a look at Toronto's top stories next.

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0: thousands of travelers left stranded after WestJet flight attendants go on strike. We are live at Pearson Airport with more reaction. A special weather statement does remain in effect throughout the GTA, with heavy rainfall and thunderstorms expected throughout the day in some areas. And one person rushed to hospital after an early morning shooting near Bloor and Dovercourt. It is 3:30, 21 degrees. This is Toronto's breaking news, CP24. Hello, I'm Melissa Duggan. CP24's Andrew Brennan joining us live from Pearson Airport with the very latest of what's happening with this WestJet strike affecting some 4,400 flight attendants. I know you've been talking with travelers there, Andrew, different leaders in the industry. What's the latest?
1: The latest is we're still at an impasse at the bargaining table. It appears that everyone's back at it trying to hammer out a deal, Melissa. But when I talk to, for instance, off camera, because they're not allowed to speak because of union rules and other reasons as well. They don't want to, they're fearful for reprisals because of being an employee. I talk to flight attendants, some of them telling me that the way that they're hearing things being described by their employer is not how they feel that it's being described to them internally, whether by their union or by communications that have come from their employer leading up to this strike and concurrent lockout. Here where I'm at, inside Terminal 3 at Pearson Airport, there are people laying on the ground as they're figuring out what is going to happen next. But you can hear the boisterous activity outside as the picket lines still continue their chants. They talk about they want to be paid for what they describe as ground pay. The union may have said when they were in their press conference that they don't want to be talking specifically about their the challenges at the bargaining table, but their placards are quite clear. They're talking about things that were very similar to the Air Canada flight attendant strike last year, something that has been, in the case of that airline, was resolved through our binding arbitration, and ultimately that airline now pays their staff a 50% of their hourly wage in the air for the hours they work on the ground. Now, WestJet has said that they are going to be paying under this agreement that was not agreed to, so an offer that was turned down at this point. They said that they would be looking to offer a form of duty compensation, which would add, according to WestJet, 12% annually in pay to the airline workers that are up and doing all of those flight attendant duties. That being said, the way that I've heard from people on the picket lines, they say that that's not, in their mind, adequate. Now, in terms of what else is not adequate in the mind of people that are waiting to figure out where they're going, listen to how Matt's talking about how he's not getting to where he wants to go.
2: I don't know if there's even anybody over there to talk to right now. So I talked to Delta. They got me a flight tomorrow, so I can get home at 5 o'clock tomorrow. But as far as lodging goes, it's not a Delta problem. It's a WestJet problem. So now it's my problem.
3: First of all, do not accept a refund. If you accept a refund, then you give up your right to compensation and to alternate transportation. Once your flight is canceled, you should give a couple hours to WestJet to rebook you on one of its own or competitor airlines. Rebooking you on a flight by WestJet tomorrow, knowing that the flight is canceled already, that's of course disingenuous and also valid rebooking. But WestJet has to rebook you on one of its own or partner airlines departing within 48 hours of the original departure time, failing which they have to buy you a ticket on a competitor airline.
1: Now, you were hearing just after Matt talking about him trying to get home to Tennessee, Gabor Lukacs, whose role in all of the media sphere and these conversations we're having now is as an air passenger rights advocate. He is suggesting, others are not, but he is suggesting that he wants to see people ultimately not just immediately say yes to refunds and try to get booked on a competitor airline, which under the rules in Canada for even something like this, which is something outside of the airline's control, they do have to rebook you on something within 48 hours. If they can't do it on their own airline, they, as a large airline, WestJet is supposed to, under these rules, book you on a competitor airline if that's possible. Now, we are in the high season of travel, Melissa. That does make it more complicated. But there's people, for instance, here that are trying to go to Ottawa. There are, for instance, flights that are on the board behind me going to Ottawa from competitor airlines. And if you look to book, there may or may not be tickets at this point, but it could be possible. So everyone has a different story here. The problem is that so many of those stories are ultimately leading to them being right here, huddled together, figuring out what's going on next. So we will tell people what we know is going on next when we get that next. But for now, back to you.
0: Yeah, and of course, all of this just smack dab in the middle of this long weekend. Andrew, thanks so much for the latest from Pearson Airport. Mm-hmm. The weather also a factor today. The GTA is under a special weather statement. We've got a look outside at the gray, wet conditions we've been dealing with today. Environment Canada says the GTA could see anywhere from 20 to 30 millimeters of rain by the end of the day, with local rainfall amounts possibly exceeding 50 millimeters.
4: It's very loaded with lots of moisture coming from centered on Indiana and then in the Ohio Valley. It's come through Lake Erie and we see rainfall warnings for Niagara Peninsula could get up to 30, 50 plus millimeters of rain in the Toronto area and GTA and through Kitchener and Durham, York region. It's down to, it's maybe a special weather statement, not a rainfall warning. Although that could change. If we certainly see the system stalling, we could see that increased.
0: Some areas may also see a few thunderstorms. Visibility could also be reduced suddenly at times. St. Catharines, it is under a yellow rainfall warning, and it comes after a significant weather event was declared during another storm last week. Flooding from that storm led to questions from residents about the state of the city's infrastructure. Can it handle it all? For more, I'm joined by St. Catharines Mayor Matt Sisko. Thanks so much for being with us today, Mayor.
5: Happy to be here.
0: Can you give us a sense of just how hard hit your city has been?
5: Yeah, it's been a really terrible week. Tuesday morning, we woke up to what was essentially a hurricane's worth of rain, 140 millimeters falling in only 6 hours. And, you know, the message that I've tried to give to residents is this is not something that really any system can handle. Our infrastructure is in good repair. We know there were no blockages. We've had crews out inspecting all week to make sure that that was the case. All the systems operated properly. It was just too much water for the system to hold.
0: And rain still falling today with that yellow weather warning in effect right now. I wonder what you could tell us how kind of individuals have been affected. We're hearing about flooded homes.
5: Yeah, myself included. We know that there's hundreds, maybe up to 1,000 folks that have seen some pretty significant damage in their homes. So a lot of insurance claims going on right now. Most of the restoration experts are, very, very busy running from house to house with dehumidifiers, fans. It's been impressive to see the number of neighbors, helping out in those situations. If they were spared, lending a pump and trying to get water out of the basement. I know that was our experience here at my house. So It's been good to see the community coming together, but getting hit again today, I was out visiting with residents, checking on damage from the last storm and seeing the effects of the rain today. It's very difficult.
0: Yeah, I wonder how today's rain is complicating matters.
5: It's, the storm system, the storm sewers and the sanitary sewers are in good shape. The problem is the ground is saturated. So now we're seeing overland flooding happening where, it wasn't happening before because there's just nowhere for the water to run off in the soil. Everything is still filled with water. So it's making matters harder, but residents are persevering.
0: What kind of advice, what kind of help is there for residents right now and kind of the while we're still going through it all and also looking down the line when it comes to insurance?
5: Yeah, the big message that we're trying to get out right now, please stay away from the waterways, especially Walker's Creek, which runs through the north of the city. The water levels are still high. They're swelling. There are updates that are coming out, regularly from the city and from the Niagara Peninsula Conservation Authority. So we're hopeful that folks will heed those. From the city side of things, we are desperately requesting from the province and from the federal government any aid that may be possible. Disaster relief assistance is needed right now in St. Catharines. There are residents, that maybe have insurance, but it's just not enough to deal with the damage they've experienced. And it's going to be difficult for them to get back into their homes without help.
0: And for anyone who's familiar with St. Catharines, are there particular areas that have been harder hit than others?
5: Yeah, it's the north end, and specifically the Port Weller area, which is the northeast corner of the city right on the lake. That's definitely where we've seen the most difficulties. But this storm was very different. The flooding was different. It was about two-thirds of the city that experienced flooding. You know, I live in an area that this is not something that has ever happened. You know, so we're seeing it in places where we never saw it before. And again, it was so much rain in such a short period of time. The system just could not handle it all.
0: And we're running out of time here, but is there any final message you want to make sure that people in your city need to hear?
5: You know what? Just to please stay safe, you know, keep helping their neighbors, and know that the city is doing everything we can to work with other levels of government to try and bring relief.
0: St. Catharines Mayor Massisco, thanks so much for joining us, and keep us posted on the situation there as well as you're dealing with this. Appreciate you being with us today.
5: Thank you so much.
0: Now, here in the city, police say the death of an Etobicoke man in Midland on Friday night is now being investigated as a homicide. Police have identified the victim as 18-year-old Trice James. Police responded to an apartment complex on King Street around 8 p.m. Friday. James was rushed to hospital but later succumbed to his injuries. No word of any arrests or suspects yet, but investigators believe this was an isolated incident with no signs of a broader threat. Toronto police are dealing with an early morning shooting that's left a man with non-life-threatening injuries. Police say it happened just after 5 this morning at Bloor and Dovercourt. They responded to reports of a shooting outside of a building. They found a man who was taken to hospital via emergency run. There's no suspect description yet. A pedestrian fighting for their life after being hit last night in Brampton. Police were called to the area of Beauvais Drive, east of the 410, before 9:30. A person crossing in the area was struck and taken to hospital with life-threatening injuries. Police say the pedestrian was not walking in a designated crossing area.
6: The pedestrian appears to be crossing in between the lights and not at a crosswalk. And the vehicle was traveling eastbound on Beauvais Drive from 410 when the collision occurred. It occurred in the laneway.
0: There's no word if any charges are being laid. Peel Police are appealing for any witnesses to come forward. It is 3:42, 21 degrees. 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We're going to have a look at Toronto's top stories next.
7: I'm out. Peace. 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

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And then to the gray hair. 5 minutes is all it takes. 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Beacon Speedy. 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

have always been two kinds of people in the world. Those who worried about their investments and those who chose some peace of mind. Smart investors hold gold.

0: Here's a look at some of the top stories we're following. WestJet flight attendants going on strike during one of the busiest travel weekends of the year. A special weather statement remains in effect throughout the GTA, with heavy rainfall and thunderstorms expected throughout the day in some areas. And one person rushed to hospital after a shooting early this morning near Bloor and Dovercourt. Stay with CP24 for more on these stories. 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Food may be the focus, but there's also a great entertainment lineup as well. The event, billed as the largest Indian food festival in North America, it features more than 100 vendors. Admission is free.
1: Some fusion food, some new recipes that have been created specifically dedicating to the 9th annual Taste of India. So you will see like beetroot tacos. You can see lots of different items. Like there's bomb tikkas, which is called as bomb because it's spicy, but they made it different fusion flavors. So there's a lots of innovation in the food here today.
2: We have like Indian fusion food. So we have nachos, nachos con chaat. We have noodles, manchurians, and pav bhaji. Want to try some?
3: Just to get together, have a nice chat, have fun.
0: Also happening this weekend, the Toronto Food Truck Festival. It's happening in Woodbine Park. It runs through to Monday. For details and a full list of events, head to our website, cp24.com. With the August weekend upon us, it's summer in full swing. Here's what you need to know about what's open, what's closed for the civic holiday. Banks, government offices, and Toronto public libraries will all be closed tomorrow. Select LCBO and beer store locations will be open during the civic holiday. Most tourist attractions and major malls in the city will remain open. The TTC's Line 6, it is set to be shut down for most of the day Monday. The TTC has said that service between Humber College and Finch West stations will be halted for much of the day. It's going to be replaced by shuttle buses. The LRT, though, will be in service again as of 4 p.m. tomorrow. The closure will allow crews to tackle a signal software upgrade. The Line 6 portion of Finch West Station, including the passenger tunnel connecting Lines 1 and 6, will also be closed. It is 3:46, 21 degrees. This is Toronto's breaking news, CP24. We're going to have a look at Toronto's top stories next.

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6: People don't actually understand the difference between careless and dangerous driving in Ontario. Careless driving actually is when you cause an accident or you're caught doing something that is negligent in nature. For example, looking at your screen and then hitting somebody, or weaving in and out of traffic, speeding excessively. Those can all be considered careless driving, which can cause you up to 6 demerit points. If you hurt somebody, it could actually be upgraded to a criminal charge for where jail time is actually an option. Dangerous driving, however, is when you drive exceedingly beyond what a normal person would do. So excessive speeding, racing, weaving in and out of traffic, running red lights, fleeing the police, those all constitute dangerous driving. If you get caught dangerous driving, you can get up to jail time between 10 to 14 years. It's very important that you know if either of those things happen, your insurance will be affected. So drive safely out there and know your rights.
7: 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Diamond and
8: Diamond. To the big screens, where Christopher Nolan's The Odyssey is already being called a cinematic achievement. And for fans hoping to see it in the recommended large screen IMAX format, getting tickets, it's become an epic journey of its own, with shows selling out weeks in advance. CTV's Kevin Chirac has more.
9: It's a weekday showing of The Odyssey, 11 a.m. start, and the theater is nearly sold out.
10: I'm super excited to watch this movie in IMAX.
11: This is my first time seeing it, like seeing anything in IMAX, so I'm like really excited.
12: The fact that it's a weekday, it's very early in the day too, and still it's like hard to get tickets.
9: The Odyssey is the first film ever shot entirely with 70mm IMAX cameras, using a format only a handful of theaters can handle. Langley and Richmond are two of just 8 locations across Canada where fans can experience it the way director Christopher Nolan intended.
13: That's like the highest fidelity. It's the way it's supposed to be seen, so it's going to be great.
14: It's an event.
9: Cineplex Langley general manager Hans Ying says the hype surrounding The Odyssey is unlike anything he's seen in his 5 years at the theater.
14: We have families that came in from Hawaii just to watch this film. It's a lot of phone calls. When people are this excited to come to watch a film, it gets us and the staff all hyped up as well.
15: Nothing available.
14: Not much. Front row seating, that's it.
9: This is what's left for a 10:45 p.m. showing on August 20th. The dark seats you see here have already been sold. Bringing the film to the big screen is an epic task of its own. The film strip stretches approximately 11 miles and weighs nearly 800 pounds. It takes projectionists about 8 hours to assemble the print.
16: The print arrives in 3 giant pieces, so it has to be assembled into one basically large reel on the platter system.
9: Following the almost three-hour epic, moviegoers say it's a film you ought to see.
15: Astonishing, the sound effects and the visuals.
17: It was phenomenal. I wanted to clap and roar at the end.
18: Have to see it in the 70mm film.
19: Demand for The Odyssey has been so strong that its IMAX run has been extended to September 16th. And while there's no guarantees, a Cineplex official tells me if audiences keep showing up, that date could be pushed to the fall. Kevin Chirac, CTV News, Langley.
8: Canada's Bianca Andreescu is set to play in tonight's opening action at the National Bank Open here in Toronto. The 26-year-old GTA native is set to play her opening match against Nicola Bartankova from the Czech Republic. Andreescu, who's ranked 174th in the world, won the National Bank Open back in 2019. We spoke with The Athletic's Lucas Weiss about what to expect from the Canadian talent this tournament.
20: Well, unfortunately, it was supposed to be Vicky Mboko, right, who won the tournament in Montreal, an incredible achievement for her. But unfortunately, she is injured, not playing this year in Toronto to defend her title, and unfortunately not playing in the U.S. Open. So wishing Vicky Mboko nothing but the best in her recovery. But as for a potential Canadian at the National Bank Open, I would potentially say Leila Fernandez. She is adding a new coach to her team. Hopefully that can, you know, spark some magic for her. But it is a little thin in Toronto, but as for Montreal, Felix Auger-Aliassime, second seed in that tournament, looking to win for the first time on Canadian soil. So hopefully a Canadian can have a deep run here in Canada.
8: And fellow Canadian Leila Fernandez takes to the court for her first match on Wednesday. It is 3:53, 21 degrees. This is Toronto's breaking news, CP24. We're going to have a look at Toronto's top stories next.

0: Queen Street West is legendary. The energy here is amazing. There's always something going on. Here, come on, let's go check it out. Trinity Bellwoods has something for everyone. They've got tennis courts, volleyball courts, a baseball diamond. And if you have a dog, and it kind of feels like everybody in the city has a dog, myself included, they have a fantastic off-leash dog park. And pro tip, if you're coming during cherry blossom season, it's one of the maybe quieter spots to come and snap a pic of the beautiful flowers. Hey, hi. Tucked away in Toronto's Fashion District is Graffiti Alley. It is wall-to-wall murals. You've got artwork changing all the time. And because this is a legal Graffiti Alley, the art is changing all the time. You have video shoots that happen here, photo shoots. Actually, while we're here, let me take a picture. This looks really cool. Now, the Rex has history here on Queen Street West. It is a great place to come for live jazz. You've got the blues, really chill vibes. You can also go in, grab a drink and some bites. It is historic here on Queen West. The Drake Hotel is just one of those really cool spots in the city. They have amazing food inside and cocktails. If that's your thing, they've got options for days. Located in the West Queen West Little Portugal neighborhood, Body Ali has got some of the best pizza in the city. And yes, it is known for its slices, but also for its long lines. But I promise you, it is worth the wait. This Italian gelato spot is a must in the summertime, or honestly, any time of year. It is small, but it is always packed. But don't worry, the line moves fast. From incredibly bold street art to diverse eats, Queen Street West is just where Toronto comes alive. For more information, you can visit our website.
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0: Thousands of travelers left stranded after WestJet flight attendants go on strike. We are live at Pearson Airport with more reaction. A special weather statement remains in effect throughout the GTA, with heavy rainfall and thunderstorms expected throughout the day in some areas. And one person rushed to hospital after a shooting early this morning near Bloor and Dover Port. This is Toronto's breaking news, CP24. Hello, I'm Melissa Duncan. Thanks for being with us. WestJet flights are all grounded now that the airline's 4,400 staffers are on strike. This the scene at Pearson International Airport today. Picket lines set up after the two sides could not hammer out a last-minute deal. And there's no word yet if Ottawa may get involved and end the strike. It's left passengers scrambling to find other options. A spokesperson for the union representing striking WestJet flight attendants is asking the federal government to back off and allow the two sides to reach an agreement.
1: Absolutely. Our bargaining committee is committed to staying at the table. And like I said, this morning, they are back at the table trying to get a deal that's fair and what we can believe we can bring back to the flight attendants. And we expect the minister to allow that process to happen as per the Canada Labour Code.
0: A statement from WestJet's CEO reads in part, "We're disappointed to be here. This directly impacts the travel plans of our guests, our WestJetters and communities and businesses we serve. Our focus remains on staying available for the union to reach an agreement." Federal Jobs Minister Patty Hajdu expressing her disappointment, but did not say whether or not Ottawa would get involved, releasing a statement that says in part, "This is a disappointing development. A strike or a lockout does not mean an agreement can't be reached. The expectation is that parties can and should come to an agreement at the bargaining table." For more, let's go to CP24's Andrew Brennan, who's been at Pearson Airport for us today. What's the latest there, Andrew?
2: Latest is, we can kind of show where it's almost like for people trying to figure out where they're going and for how long it could be, Melissa, this is basically like airport purgatory. They're waiting here to see when their next option is going to come, whether it's rebooking, hoping potentially for something happening at the bargaining table and getting flights moving. But even then, as we've heard from people that are, well, experts in aviation and the airline industry, this doesn't just happen immediately. There's planes that are not in the right spot. They won't be able to just immediately get up and go and be have all of those routes be served as needed. But here, you have a lot of people on hold, just figuring it out, or trying to, or waiting to. We actually have made some new friends that have been in that predicament. I'm actually going to go say hi again. Hi again. I are you still on hold?
3: I'm not sure. Maybe.
2: So just to give people at home a little bit of a backstory here. So you have now been stuck in Canada for how many times? And you're from Tennessee?
3: Yes, this is our third time.
2: Getting stuck in Canada.
3: Yes.
2: And so tell me a little bit about how things have been going on hold, figuring out what's going to happen here.
3: And well, we didn't realize there was a strike till we just showed up to go through security. And they said we weren't flying today. So we've been trying to call Expedia to see what they can do. We've already checked flight prices and they're pretty high to get home today. So now we're having a snack.
2: I know that through airlines, like in Canada, you're supposed to have within 48 hours, if you book through the airline, you're supposed to be like, they're supposed to book you on a competitor. Mm-hmm. Is Expedia telling you that they're able to do things like that as well? Or what?
3: Unfortunately, probably not. That's the problem. That's what you risk booking with a third party. We'll see what happens when he's. Gets through to somebody.
2: It seems like you're trying to keep spirits, like, you know, relatively even keel here.
3: Yes, trying to.
2: Now, I know there's a lot of people out there that are not really sure if they're going to be flying later. But when you got here and you found out that you weren't flying, how have you been dealing with that emotionally and otherwise?
3: Well, immediately, I think we all contacted our bosses to say, "Hey, we might not be at work tomorrow." Which thankfully we work for some great people, so we don't have to worry about that. But we all have animals at home, so there's that stress of thinking, "Well, okay, I've got to line somebody up to go take care of them." You know, what happens if I can't even get home tomorrow? Then I'm running into the next day. It's a little bit stressful.
2: I'm really sorry that this is happening, but thank you for talking with us. What's your name?
3: My name is Dana.
2: My name is Andrew. Thank you very much for joining us on CP24.
3: Thank you.
2: Dana's story is not, she's not alone in this, Melissa. There's thousands of people that are currently trying to figure out what's happening next. And a lot of waiting and seeing still. But we'll try to give the details when things do move, as they will at some point. We'll send them through the airwaves down to people as soon as we can. But for now, back to you from Pearson.
0: Okay, thanks so much for that, Andrew. Appreciate it. To weather now, the GTA still remains under a special weather statement from Environment Canada. Let's have a look outside right now. Environment Canada says the GTA could see anywhere from 20 to 30 millimeters of rain by the end of the day, with local rainfall amounts possibly exceeding 50 millimeters.
4: We could see a persistence of kind of rain. And if you get a thunderstorm over it, then you'd add to that 20 or 30 millimeters that you suggested that we're going to see. We could get more of that because of the thunderstorm that just stalled right there. So, yeah, kind of a really a wet day and not a windy day. It's not a blowing around, but it's it really is kind of takes the fun out of being a long weekend in August for sure.
0: Some areas may see a few thunderstorms, and visibility could also suddenly be reduced at times. So keep an eye out for that. Two other news we're following this afternoon. Police say the death of an Etobicoke man in Midland on Friday night now being investigated as a homicide. Police have identified the victim, 18-year-old Trice James. Police responded to an apartment complex on King Street around 8 p.m. Friday. James was rushed to hospital but later succumbed to his injuries. No word of any arrests or suspects yet, but investigators believe this was an isolated incident with no signs of a broader threat. Toronto police are dealing with an early morning shooting that's left a man with non-life-threatening injuries. Police say it happened just after 5 this morning at Bloor and Dovercourt. They responded to reports of a shooting outside of a building. They found a man who was taken to hospital via emergency run. There's no suspect description yet. A pedestrian fighting for their life after being hit last night in Brampton. Police were called to the area of Beauvais Drive east of the 410 before 9:30. A person crossing in the area was struck and rushed to hospital with life-threatening injuries. Police say the pedestrian was not walking in a designated crossing area.
5: The pedestrian appears to be crossing in between the lights and not at a crosswalk. And the vehicle was traveling eastbound. Eastbound on Beauvais Drive from 410 when the collision occurred. It occurred in the laneway.
0: There's no word of any charges are being laid. Appeal officers are appealing for any witnesses. 5 people are in hospital following a multi-vehicle crash on Highway 401 approaching the 407. This, the scene around noon today. Lanes have since reopened. Police say 3 passenger vehicles were involved in the incident. 5 people taken to hospital for further assessment. The extent of their injuries remains unknown. This is Toronto's breaking news, CP24. We're going to have a look at Toronto's top stories next.
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0: us a look at some of the top stories we're following this afternoon. WestJet flight attendants go on strike during one of the busiest travel weekends of the year. A special weather statement in effect throughout the GTA, with heavy rainfall, thunderstorms expected throughout the day in some areas. And one person sent to hospital after a shooting near Bloor and Dovercourt early this morning. Stay with CP24 for more on these stories. For more details, head to cp24.com, the CP24 app as well. Taste of India, it's back this weekend at Nathan Phillips Square. Food may be the focus. There's also a great entertainment lineup, though, too, of the event billed as the largest Indian food festival in North America. It features more than 100 vendors and admission is free.
1: Some fusion food, some new recipes that have been created specifically dedicating to the 9th annual Taste of India. So you will see like beetroot tacos. You can see lots of different items. Like there's bomb tikkas, which is called as bomb because it's spicy, but they made it different fusion flavors. So there's a lots of innovation in the food here today.
2: We have like Indian fusion food. So we have nachos, nachos corn chaat. We have noodles, manchurians, and pav bhaji. Want to try some?
3: Just to get together, have a nice chat, have fun.
0: And looking ahead, more events also happening this weekend and into tomorrow as well. That includes the Toronto Food Truck Festival in Woodbine Park. It runs through Monday. For details and a full list of events, head to our website, cp24.com. And with the August weekend upon us and summer in full swing, here's what you need to know about what's open, what's closed for the civic holiday tomorrow. Banks, government offices, and Toronto public libraries will all be closed. Select LCBO and beer store locations will be open during the civic holiday. As for most tourist attractions and major malls in the city, they will remain open. The TTC's Line 6, it is set to be shut down for most of the day. Tomorrow, the TTC has said that service between Humber College and Finch West stations will be halted for much of the day tomorrow and replaced by shuttle buses. The LRT will be in service again as of 4 p.m. The closure will allow crews to tackle a signal software upgrade. The Line 6 portion of Finch West Station, including the passenger tunnel connecting Lines 1 and 6, will also be closed. This is Toronto's breaking news, CP24. Stay with us. We're going to have a look at Toronto's top stories next.

An inclusive workplace doesn't start on your first day. It starts in the job posting, the job interview, the questions we ask, and in fact, the work itself. When employers build inclusion in mind from the very beginning, that's what creates an accessible and inclusive workplace. Accommodations stop being a reaction, and they start being part of how the workplace is supposed to be every single day for every single person. That's what inclusion and accessibility means in the workplace.

0: Hey, Arneesha.
1: Hi, Michael.
0: So as head of HR at Ability Center, I've got a couple HR questions for you, if you don't mind. What is one small change in how we onboard here at Ability Center that you think has made the biggest difference?
1: Our communications. We give as much information as we can up front. So when someone comes to the building, they can already envision themselves here. They know all the accessibility features. They'll even know that they get the questions in advance. They don't have to ask.
0: I remember when I interviewed, that was a big thing for me. I really appreciated it myself. What's something that an inclusive workplace such as Ability Center does for employees of all abilities, not just those with a disability?
1: Oh, we reframe accommodations. They're for everyone. We just see them as support plans instead because everyone could use a bit more support.
0: One big change that Canadian employers could make that could have a huge difference in inclusive hiring.
1: Oh, we in HR think that everything we do is so confidential. It's not. Stop gatekeeping your process. Stop gatekeeping the questions. Share it with people. You want them to be the best selves, put their best selves forward, give them the information they need to do that.
0: I love it. Share more. Thank you. You know, inclusion at work, it isn't a perk or a policy. It's practice. Every employer in Canada has the opportunity to put this into action.
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1: The big screens where Christopher Nolan's The Odyssey is already being called a cinematic achievement. And for fans hoping to see it in the recommended large screen IMAX format, getting a ticket has become an epic journey of its own, with shows selling out weeks in advance. CTV's Kevin Chirac has more.
13: It's a weekday showing of The Odyssey, 11 a.m. start, and the theater is nearly sold out.
14: I'm super excited to watch this movie in IMAX.
15: This is my first time seeing it, like seeing anything in IMAX, so I'm like really excited.
16: The fact that it's a weekday, it's very early in the day too, and still it's like hard to get tickets.
13: The Odyssey is the first film ever shot entirely with 70mm IMAX cameras, using a format only a handful of theaters can handle. Langley and Richmond are two of just 8 locations across Canada where fans can experience it the way director Christopher Nolan intended.
17: It's like the highest fidelity. It's the way it's supposed to be seen, so it's going to be great.
18: It's an event.
13: Cineplex Langley general manager Hans Ying says the hype surrounding The Odyssey is unlike anything he's seen in his 5 years at the theater.
18: We have families that came in from Hawaii just to watch this film. It's a lot of phone calls. When people are this excited to come to watch a film, it gets us and the staff all hyped up as well.
19: Nothing available?
18: Not much. Front row seating, that's it.
13: This is what's left for a 10:45 p.m. showing on August 20th. The dark seats you see here have already been sold. Bringing the film to the big screen is an epic task of its own. The film strip stretches approximately 11 miles and weighs nearly 800 pounds. It takes projectionists about 8 hours to assemble the print.
19: The print arrives in three giant pieces.

0: The Tempo were shot down in Minnesota last time out on Thursday. They dropped a 104-72 decision to the Lynx. Toronto taking on the Golden State Valkyries at West later today. The Valkyries have lost two in a row. Toronto sits 13th in the WNBA. Canada's Bianca Andreescu is set to play in tonight's opening action at the National Bank Open here in Toronto. The 26-year-old GTA native set to play her opening match against Nicola Bartunkova from the Czech Republic. Andreescu, who's ranked 174th in the world, won the National Bank Open back in 2019. We spoke with the Athletics' Lucas Weiss about what to expect from another Canadian, Leila Fernandez.
1: I think she could have a decent tournament. Look, she's trying to rekindle some of that magic that we saw 5 years ago in 2021 when she made the U.S. Open final. And she talked about yesterday in her pre-tournament press conference how playing with Venus Williams in doubles at the U.S. Open has really helped her mentality. Of course, that pair last year making the quarterfinals at the U.S. Open in doubles. So for Leila, it hasn't been the best year for her, Phil. But hopefully adding a new coach to her team alongside her dad can maybe spark some of that magic again we saw 5 years ago, and that she can have a deep run here in Toronto.
0: Fernandez takes to the court for her first match on Wednesday. This is Toronto's breaking news, CP24. We're going to have a look at Toronto's top stories next.

0: one of the directors at Melly's.
1: I'm Ellen, and I'm one of the directors, and we've been open since 2019.
0: Melly's is a six-month interactive workplace development program for people with disabilities. So we work with youth and adults, so 16 and up, and we train workplace skills like merchandising, sales, customer service, and then each person takes those skills out into the community to get a job that they are really passionate about. So we kind of call it a launching pad.
1: The inspiration for Melly's came from Melanie. She had had many volunteer opportunities, and all she kept saying was, I want a real job. I want to get paid. She had siblings who had jobs that were getting paid, and that's what she wanted. And then we had this opportunity to write a letter to someone, and in that letter, she wrote, I want to be a part of everything, a part of life. And that really was our motivation to start this.
0: So the big impact to our community and to our apprentices is that they get jobs out in the community after they spend anywhere from 6 months to 2 years here. So they develop their skills, they build that confidence that is so essential to being a great employee, and then they go out into the community and they get their dream job. Every single person here has a job that they're really going after, and they utilize us and the things that we're teaching here to build the skills they need to be that great employee for their next employer.
2: Hi, my name is Melanie, Melanie Market Plus Cafe, after me, Melanie. I've been working in cafe like 3 years now. I know what the cafe is about. I know it's all working about people working together, about teamwork, talent, culture, help people out. I like a talk with customers. I like a passenger drink. Just me someday, I like working in a bar, make a drink. So sometimes I like helping people, like talking to them, get them a question, tell them how is your day? How's the weather outside? And that is all good.
0: Hi everyone, my name is Megan. I'm the program manager at Melly's Marketing Cafe, and I help run our interactive development program. We have three different stages to our program: our workplace development, personal development, and career development. 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
3: Hey, my name is Jasmine. 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
4: Hi, my name is Anish. 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I've been working here for 9 months. So my favorite part is stocking the shelves,

0: 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Well, next year it's going to be 3. My favorite part of working at Melly's is making the drinks, and I see a lot of my friends that walks through the door.
1: Hi, my name is Mitchell, and I've been working here for 2 years, since 2023. 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You have the skill. You have talent. 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

0: thousands of travelers left stranded after WestJet flight attendants go on strike. We're at Pearson Airport with more reaction. A special weather statement remains throughout the GTA with heavy rainfall, thunderstorms possible. They're expected throughout the day in some areas. One person rushed to hospital after an early morning shooting near Bloor and Dovercourt. This is Toronto's breaking news, CP24. Hello, I'm Melissa Duggan. WestJet flights are all grounded now that the airline's 4,400 staffers are on strike. This the scene at Pearson International Airport today. Picket lines set up after the two sides could not hammer out a last-minute deal. There's no word yet if Ottawa may get involved and end the strike. It's left passengers scrambling to find other options. A spokesperson for the union representing striking WestJet flight attendants is asking the federal government to back off and allow the two sides to reach an agreement.
1: Absolutely. Our bargaining committee is committed to staying at the table. And like I said, this morning, they are back at the table trying to get a deal that's fair and what we can believe we can bring back to the flight attendants. And we expect the minister to allow that process to happen as per the Canada Labour Code.
0: A spokesperson for the union representing striking WestJet flight attendants isn't revealing what the sticking points are to getting a deal done. And a statement from WestJet's CEO reads in part, "We're disappointed to be here. This directly impacts the travel plans of our guests, our WestJetters, and the communities and businesses we serve. Our focus remains on staying available for the union to reach an agreement." We're also hearing from Federal Jobs Minister Patty Hajdu expressing disappointment, but did not say whether or not Ottawa would get involved, releasing a statement reading in part, "This is a disappointing development. A strike or lockout does not mean an agreement can't be reached. The expectation is that parties can and should come to an agreement at the bargaining table." For more, let's go to CP24's Andrew Brennan, who's been at Pearson Airport for us, talking to all sorts of people there. A frustrating time for some of those travelers, Andrew.
2: Yeah, frustrating for those that have work tomorrow. Say, there was a group that we just spoke to not long ago on CP24, and, well, they don't know if they're going to be able to get to their jobs tomorrow. They say that, thankfully, they have employers that can be understanding, but also because, you know, there's different ways that they've been booking their tickets. They have went through a third party, Expedia, not as much recourse, it seems, but the inside, it may feel a little like a traveler purgatory with people just laying on the ground and just waiting. Outside, much more ruckus. We've been talking with people on the picket line. They can't speak because that's not one out of fear of reprisals, because they don't want to be identified on camera when they don't have permission from their union, and also when they are worried about what their employer might think. They're talking about how the misconceptions in their mind are between how this is described by their employer and even by their union, at the same time how those things are a lot different now. I've spoken to people, for instance, that they have slogans, for instance, that say no, they want to be paid, for instance, for their time on the ground. Something that was a big sticking point as well for our Canada flight attendants when I was on the picket lines interviewing them last year. The difference now is that when ultimately that deal was signed through binding arbitration with our Canada flight attendants, they did agree to a 50% ground pay, essentially, for the time that they're not in the air. What WestJet has said that they are prepared to offer rate now, and what was ultimately turned down by the union at the bargaining table, is a form of wage duty that ultimately would give them compensation of about 12% over and on top of their current salary increase, which is salary increases which were proposed by this offer, of roughly 13% for year one, and then going down to about 2.5% for the next 3 to 4 years. As much as that can be seen, according to the airline, as being a very generous offer, the way that the union describes it is something that doesn't actually address their concerns. Now, when we talk to people trying to get on their merry way and not getting there right now, the frustration is palpable.
3: I'm trying to get back home to Nashville, Tennessee. I booked my flight through Delta, which partners with WestJet. I saw the story on the news yesterday when I got into Canada. Oh, WestJet's on strike. Didn't think of anything at the time, but I got the notification that my flight was canceled this morning. So I thought, surely there are options, but not really.
2: Now, under the rules of airline engagement, basically, for large airlines, they do have an obligation, to, even if it's through a competitor, to try to get you on another flight within 48 hours. This is also something that is deemed to be outside of the airline's control. Those that had their flights canceled before the strike and also at the same time concurrent lockout, they do have a little bit more in the way of rights under the APPR, the Passenger Bill of Rights, essentially, in Canada. But with all of this being thought about as, sticking points at the bargaining table, and again, thinking a little bit about what is ultimately the big impasse here, and that does seem to still be that so-called ground pay. We spoke with John Graddick from McGill University. He's an expert in aviation management and also supply chain management. Here's what he's saying.
4: This is inevitable. I think that, the industry is changing. The industry is changing since 2022-23 when Delta first started this process. So, Delta, American, United all recognize ground pay. They all have different formulas for introducing ground pay as a separate pay element on your check. So Air Canada did that again last summer. So it's inevitable. This is going to happen. The question that, in my mind, when we have the CEO of WestJet making the statements that he's making, the kind of concerns that, are they matching Air Canada? What are they doing in terms of trying to put together this thing?
2: And it does remain to be seen what is being done at the bargaining table right now. But as I did say before, the wages that were offered in increases during the at least what WestJet says was their last offer, those are higher than what ultimately Air Canada flight attendants were given through the binding arbitration last year. It does remain to be seen how ultimately all of this will coalesce, Melissa, and when the eventual agreement does come, how long it will take people like those that are sitting down and laying down behind me will ultimately get to where they're going. But right now, there's a lot of people that just want to get home. Back to you.
0: Okay, to be continued. Thanks for that, Andrew. The GTA is under a special weather statement right now. Environment Canada says the GTA could see anywhere from 20 to 30 millimeters by the end of the day, with local rainfall amounts possibly exceeding 50 millimeters.
5: It's very loaded with lots of moisture coming from centered on Indiana and then in the Ohio Valley. It's come through Lake Erie, and we see rainfall warnings for Niagara Peninsula could get up to 30, 50 plus millimeters of rain. In the Toronto area and GTA and through Kitchener and Durham, York region, it's maybe a special weather statement, not a rainfall warning, although that could change. If we certainly see the system stalling, we could see that increased.
0: Yeah, with the unsettled day, some areas may see a few thunderstorms. The visibility also could be reduced suddenly at times. St. Catharines, it is under a yellow rainfall warning. It comes just days after another storm led to flooding in the city. 140 millimeters of rain fell in St. Catharines in just 6 hours on Tuesday. The city's mayor, Matt Sisko, telling CP24 the flooding was a result of so much rain in just such a short time.
6: The storm sewers and then the sanitary sewers are in good shape. The problem is the ground is saturated. So now we're seeing overland flooding happening where, it wasn't happening before because there's just nowhere for the water to run off in the soil. Everything is still filled with water. So it's making matters harder, but residents are persevering.
0: Sisko says they're appealing for any aid that might be available from the province and Ottawa, adding for some residents, insurance just isn't enough to cover the damage. Police say the death of an Etobicoke man in Midland on Friday night is now being investigated as a homicide. Police have identified the victim as 18-year-old Trice James. Police responded to an apartment complex on King Street around 8 p.m. Friday. James was rushed to hospital but later succumbed to his injuries. No word of any arrests or suspects yet, but investigators believe this was an isolated incident with no signs of a broader threat. Toronto police dealing with an early morning shooting that's left a man with non-life-threatening injuries. Police say it happened just about 5:12 this morning at Bloor and Dovercourt. They responded to reports of a shooting outside of a building. They found a man who was taken to hospital via emergency run. There's no suspect description yet. A pedestrian fighting for their life after being hit last night in Brampton. Police were called to the area of Beauvais Drive east of the 410 before 9:30. A person crossing in the area was struck and taken to hospital with life-threatening injuries. Police say the pedestrian was not walking in a designated crossing area.
7: The pedestrian appears to be crossing in between the lights and not at a crosswalk. And the vehicle was traveling eastbound on Bavaire Drive from 410 when the collision occurred. It occurred in the laneway.
0: There's no word if any charges are being laid. Peel Police are appealing for any witnesses to come forward. Five people sent to hospital after a multi-vehicle crash on the westbound 401 near the 407 in Mississauga. This the scene around noon today. Lanes have since reopened. Police say three passenger vehicles were involved. There's no word on the extent of the injuries in this case. This is Toronto's breaking news, CP24. Stay with us. We're going to have a look at Toronto's top stories next.
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0: quick look at some of the top stories we are following. WestJet flight attendants going on strike. This during one of the busiest travel weekends of the year. A special weather statement remains in effect throughout the GTA. Heavy rainfall, thunderstorms, they are expected throughout the day in some areas. And one person rushed to hospital early this morning after a shooting near Bloor and Dovercourt. Stay with CP24 for more on these stories. For more details, head to cp24.com and the CP24 app. Taste of India back this weekend at Nathan Phillips Square. Food may be the focus. There's also a great entertainment lineup to check out as well. The event, billed as the largest Indian food festival in North America, it features more than 100 vendors. Admission is free.
1: Some fusion food, some new recipes that have been created specifically dedicating to the 9th annual Taste of India. So you will see like beetroot tacos. You can see lots of different items. Like there's bomb tikkas, which is called as bomb because it's spicy, but they made it different fusion flavors. So there's a lots of innovation in the food here today.
2: We have like Indian fusion food. So we have nachos, nachos corn chaat. We have noodles, manchurians, and pav bhaji. Want to try some?
3: Just to get together, have a nice chat, have fun.
0: Ideally, the weather will clear up so you can enjoy that event into the night. As for what else is happening this weekend, the Toronto Food Truck Festival in Woodbine Park also running today. It's happening also through Monday. For details and a full list of everything that's happening around town this weekend, head to our website, cp24.com. And with the August weekend upon us and summer in full swing, here's what you need to know. What's open, what is closed for the civic holiday tomorrow? Banks, government offices, Toronto public libraries, all closed tomorrow. There are select LCBO and beer store locations, though, that will be open during the civic holiday. Most tourist attractions and major malls in the city will remain open. The TTC's Line 6, it is set to be shut down for most of the day Monday. The TTC has said that service between Humber College and Finch West stations will be halted for much of the day and replaced by shuttle buses. The LRT will be in service again as of 4 p.m. tomorrow. The closure will allow crews to tackle a signal software upgrade. The Line 6 portion of Finch West station, including the passenger tunnel connecting Lines 1 and 6, it will also be closed. This is Toronto's breaking news, CP24. We're going to have a look at Toronto's top stories next.

0: Listen, Toronto isn't always known for being easy on the wallet. 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Allen Gardens is the perfect spot for nature lovers looking for a peaceful retreat in the heart of the city. 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Once a gritty quarry and brick factory, Evergreen Brickworks is now a cool, vibey spot right in the Don Valley. 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It's giving energy, it's giving nature, it's giving history. 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
10: The Toronto Tampa will be looking to snap a 5-game losing skid when they visit San Francisco tonight.
11: Oh! Between the legs! That was nasty!
10: The Tampa shot down in Minnesota last time out on Thursday. They dropped a 104-72 decision to the Lynx. Toronto taking on the Golden State Valkyries at West later today. Valkyries have lost 2 in a row. Toronto sits 13th in the WNBA. Canada's Bianca Andreescu is set to play in tonight's opening action at the National Bank Open here in Toronto. The 26-year-old GTA native is set to play her opening match against Nicola Bartunkova from the Czech Republic. Andreescu, who's ranked 174th in the world, won the National Bank Open back in 2019. We spoke with The Athletic's Lucas Weiss about what to expect from Canadian talent this tournament.
3: Well, unfortunately, it was supposed to be Vicky Mboko, right, who won the tournament in Montreal, an incredible achievement for her. But unfortunately, she is injured, not playing this year in Toronto to defend her title, and unfortunately not playing in the U.S. Open. So wishing Vicky Mboko nothing but the best in her recovery. But as for a potential Canadian at the National Bank Open, I would potentially say Layla Fernandez. She is adding a new coach to her team. Hopefully that can, you know, spark some magic for her. But it is a little thin in Toronto, but as for Montreal, Felix Auger-Aliassime is second seed in that tournament, looking to win for the first time on Canadian soil. So hopefully a Canadian can have a deep run here in Canada.
10: Layla Fernandez, by the way, takes to the court for her first match on Wednesday. This is Toronto's breaking news, CP24. We're going to have a look at Toronto's top stories next.

0: Welcome to Michael Garron Hospital. My name is Shabina Mungrange. I'm the manager of maternal newborn child services here at Michael Garron Hospital. So we have a wonderful program that we partnered with our volunteer services, and we have a cuddling program that was established at in our NICU here in 2017. And essentially we have volunteers that come in twice a day and really help cuddle the babies. And this is especially important when parents cannot be at the bedside to see their children, their loved ones, and just knowing that someone is here comforting them provides a great deal of comfort to our parents. So this service is open to all of our babies here in the NICU, and it's available from time of admission to time of discharge. So knowing that someone is here to, you know, give that extra comfort, that hold, means a lot to our parents. We're a community hospital really focused on providing local care to our community, and having volunteers in the community helps us really to provide the best care that we possibly can.
1: Good morning.
2: Good morning.
1: How are you today?
2: How are you?
1: Good morning. I'm Betty, and I am here for my volunteer baby cuddling volunteer shift today. Good morning. And how's the little one today?
3: Great.
1: Oh, well, that's nice. We had read articles and seen the benefits of baby cuddling. So the volunteer executive for volunteer services approached and we discussed the idea. Then we worked with the team in the neonatal intensive care unit. And after careful planning, we initiated the program with a small group of experienced baby cuddlers, one in the morning, one in the afternoon. And that program seemed to work very, very well. We are grandmothers, we're mothers, and experienced volunteers in the hospital with a minimum of 5 years volunteer experience before this program. The nurses and staff tend to medical care. The baby cuddlers, we are the loving arms and give love to the babies in the absence of the parents. We all like to feel loved, and we all like that special touch when someone gives us a hug. So it is rewarding for us to be here as well. People in the community often ask, how can I help? Many of the things in our hospital are financed through the Michael Garron Hospital Foundation Network. And it's their gifts that support our hospital. There's always a way to give back. And giving back is such a lovely thing to do.
4: Hi, my name is Mitzi Lagessa, and this is my daughter, Avia Brooke. This program is really useful for premature baby or any babies that are any circumstances in here in NICU. Holding the baby is really benefits for the child, like brain development, and it has a lot of benefits for the progress too. So I believe this program is really helpful for the community. During this time, it's really important to have someone that was like a parent or grandparent to hold like a baby. It's really comforting as a parent to know that someone is taking care of my baby when I'm not around here.
1: You are such a precious gift, and welcome to our world.
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0: Thousands of travelers left stranded after WestJet flight attendants go on strike. We are live at Pearson Airport with more reaction. A special weather statement remains in effect throughout the GTA, with heavy rainfall and thunderstorms expected throughout the day in some areas. And one person rushed to hospital after a shooting early this morning near Bloor and Dovercourt. This is Toronto's breaking news, CP24. Hello, I'm Melissa Duggan. Thanks for being with us. WestJet flights are all grounded now that the airline's 4,400 staffers are on strike. This the scene at Pearson International Airport today. Picket lines set up after the two sides could not hammer out a last-minute deal. And there's no word yet if Ottawa may get involved and end the strike. It's left passengers scrambling to find other options. A spokesperson for the union representing striking WestJet flight attendants is asking the federal government to back off and allow the two sides to reach an agreement.
1: Absolutely. Our bargaining committee is committed to staying at the table. And like I said, this morning, they are back at the table trying to get a deal that's fair and what we can believe we can bring back to the flight attendants. And we expect the minister to allow that process to happen as per the Canada Labour Code.
0: A statement from WestJet's CEO reads in part, "We're disappointed to be here. This directly impacts the travel plans of our guests, our WestJetters and communities and businesses we serve. Our focus remains on staying available for the union to reach an agreement." Federal Jobs Minister Patty Hajdu expressing her disappointment, but did not say whether or not Ottawa would get involved, releasing a statement that says in part, "This is a disappointing development. A strike or lockout does not mean an agreement can't be reached. The expectation is that parties can and should come to an agreement at the bargaining table." For more, let's go to CP24's Andrew Brennan, who's been at Pearson Airport for us today. What's the latest there, Andrew?
2: Latest is, we can kind of show where it's almost like for people trying to figure out where they're going and for how long it could be, Melissa, this is basically like airport purgatory. They're waiting here to see when their next option is going to come, whether it's rebooking, hoping potentially for something happening at the bargaining table and getting flights moving. But even then, as we've heard from people that are, experts in aviation and the airline industry, this doesn't just happen immediately. There's planes that are not in the right spot. They won't be able to just immediately get up and go and be have all of those routes be served as needed. But here, you have a lot of people on hold, just figuring it out, or trying to, or waiting to. We actually have made some new friends that have been in that predicament. I'm actually going to go say hi again. Hi again. I are you still on hold?
3: I'm not sure. Maybe.
2: So just to give people at home a little bit of a backstory here. So you have now been stuck in Canada for how many times? And you're from Tennessee?
3: Yes, this is our third time.
2: Getting stuck in Canada.
3: Yes.
2: And so tell me a little bit about how things have been going on hold, figuring out what's going to happen here.
3: And well, we didn't realize there was a strike till we just showed up to go through security. And they said we weren't flying today. So we've been trying to call Expedia to see what they can do. We've already checked flight prices, and they're pretty high to get home today. So now we're having a snack.
2: I know that through airlines, in Canada, you're supposed to have within 48 hours, if you book through the airline, you're supposed to be, they're supposed to book you on a competitor. Mm-hmm. Is Expedia telling you that they're able to do things like that as well? Or what?
3: Unfortunately, probably not. That's the problem. That's what you risk booking with a third party. We'll see what happens when gets through to somebody.
2: It seems like you're trying to keep spirits relatively even keel here.
3: Yes, trying to.
2: Now, I know there's a lot of people out there that are not really sure if they're going to be flying later, but when you got here and you found out that you weren't flying, how have you been dealing with that emotionally and otherwise?
3: Well, immediately, I think we all contacted our bosses to say, hey, we might not be at work tomorrow, which thankfully we work for some great people, so we don't have to worry about that. But we all have animals at home, so there's that stress of thinking, well, okay, I've got to line somebody up to go take care of them. What happens if I can't even get home tomorrow? Then I'm running into the next day. It's a little bit stressful.
2: Really sorry that this is happening, but thank you for talking with us. What's your name?
3: My name is Dana.
2: My name is Andrew. Thank you very much for joining us on CP24.
3: Thank you.
2: Dana's story is not, she's not alone in this, Melissa. There's thousands of people that are currently trying to figure out what's happening next. And a lot of waiting and seeing still. But we'll try to give the details when things do move, as they will at some point. We'll send them through the airwaves down to people as soon as we can. But for now, back to you from Pearson.
0: Okay, thanks so much for that, Andrew. Appreciate it. To weather now, the GTA still remains under a special weather statement from Environment Canada. Let's have a look outside right now. Environment Canada says the GTA could see anywhere from 20 to 30 millimeters of rain by the end of the day, with local rainfall amounts possibly exceeding 50 millimeters.
4: We could see a persistence of kind of rain. And if you get a thunderstorm over it, then you'd add to that 20 or 30 millimeters that you suggested that we're going to see. We could get more of that because of the thunderstorm that just stalled right there. So, yeah, kind of a really a wet day and not a windy day. It's not a blowing around, but it's it really is kind of just takes the fun out of being a long weekend in August for sure.
0: Some areas may see a few thunderstorms, and visibility could also suddenly be reduced at times, so keep an eye out for that. Two other news we're following this afternoon. Police say the death of an Etobicoke man in Midland on Friday night now being investigated as a homicide. Police have identified the victim, 18-year-old Trice James. Police responded to an apartment complex on King Street around 8 p.m. Friday. James was rushed to hospital but later succumbed to his injuries. No word of any arrests or suspects yet, but investigators believe this was an isolated incident with no signs of a broader threat. Toronto police are dealing with an early morning shooting that's left a man with non-life-threatening injuries. Police say it happened just after 5 this morning at Bloor and Dovercourt. They responded to reports of a shooting outside of a building. They found a man who was taken to hospital via emergency run. There's no suspect description yet. A pedestrian fighting for their life after being hit last night in Brampton. Police were called to the area of Beauvais Drive east of the 410 before 9:30. A person crossing in the area was struck and rushed to hospital with life-threatening injuries. Police say the pedestrian was not walking in a designated crossing area.
5: The pedestrian appears to be crossing in between the lights and not at a crosswalk. And the vehicle was traveling eastbound on Beauvais Drive from 410 when the collision occurred. It occurred in the laneway.
0: There's no word of any charges are being laid. Appeal officers are appealing for any witnesses. 5 people are in hospital following a multi-vehicle crash on Highway 401 approaching the 407. This, the scene around noon today. Lanes have since reopened. Police say 3 passenger vehicles were involved in the incident. 5 people taken to hospital for further assessment. The extent of their injuries remains unknown. This is Toronto's breaking news, CP24. We're going to have a look at Toronto's top stories next.
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0: look at some of the top stories we're following this afternoon. WestJet flight attendants go on strike during one of the busiest travel weekends of the year. A special weather statement in effect throughout the GTA, with heavy rainfall, thunderstorms expected throughout the day in some areas. And one person sent to hospital after a shooting near Bloor and Dovercourt early this morning. Stay with CP24 for more on these stories. For more details, head to cp24.com, the CP24 app as well. Taste of India, it's back this weekend at Nathan Phillips Square. May be the focus. There's also a great entertainment lineup, though, too, of the event billed as the largest Indian food festival in North America. It features more than 100 vendors and admission is free.
1: Some fusion food, some new recipes that have been created specifically dedicating to the 9th annual Taste of India. So you will see like beetroot tacos. You can see lots of different items. Like there's bomb tikkas, which is called as bomb because it's spicy, but they made it different fusion flavors. So there's a lots of innovation in the food here today.
2: We have like Indian fusion food. So we have nachos, nachos con chaat. We have noodles, manchurians, and pav bhaji. Want to try some?
3: Just to get together, have a nice chat, have fun.
0: And looking ahead, more events also happening this weekend and into tomorrow as well. That includes the Toronto Food Truck Festival in Woodbine Park. It runs through Monday. For details and a full list of events, head to our website, cp24.com. And with the August weekend upon us and summer in full swing, here's what you need to know about what's open, what's closed for the civic holiday tomorrow. Banks, government offices, and Toronto Public Libraries will all be closed. Select LCBO and beer store locations will be open during the civic holiday. As for most tourist attractions and major malls in the city, they will remain open. The TTC's Line 6, it is set to be shut down for most of the day. Tomorrow, the TTC has said that service between Humber College and Finch West stations will be halted for much of the day tomorrow and replaced by shuttle buses. The LRT will be in service again as of 4 p.m. The closure will allow crews to tackle a signal software upgrade. The Line 6 portion of Finch West Station, including the passenger tunnel connecting Lines 1 and 6, will also be closed. This is Toronto's breaking news, CP24. Stay with us. We're going to have a look at Toronto's top stories next.

An inclusive workplace doesn't start on your first day. It starts in the job posting, the job interview, the questions we ask, and in fact, the work itself. When employers build inclusion in mind from the very beginning, that's what creates an accessible and inclusive workplace. Accommodations stop being a reaction, and they start being part of how the workplace is supposed to be every single day for every single person. That's what inclusion and accessibility means in the workplace.

0: Nisha.
1: Hi, Michael.
0: So as head of HR at Ability Center, I've got a couple HR questions for you, if
1: all
0: you don't
1: right.
0: mind. What is one small change in how we onboard here at Ability Center that you think has made the biggest difference?
1: Our communications. We give as much information as we can up front. So when someone comes to the building, they can already envision themselves here. They know all the accessibility features. They'll even know that they get the questions in advance. They don't have to ask.
0: I remember when I interviewed, that was a big thing for me. I really appreciated it myself. What's something that an inclusive workplace such as Ability Center does for employees of all abilities, not just those with a disability?
1: Oh, we reframe accommodations. They're for everyone. We just see them as support plans instead because everyone could use a bit more support.
0: One big change that Canadian employers could make that could have a huge difference in inclusive hiring.
1: Oh, we in HR think that everything we do is so confidential. It's not. Stop gatekeeping your process. Stop gatekeeping the questions. Share it with people. You want them to be the best selves, put their best selves forward, give them the information they need to do that.
0: I love it. Share more. Thank you. You know, inclusion at work, it isn't a perk or a policy. It's practice. Every employer in Canada has the opportunity to put this into action.
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5: 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EmploymentLawyer.ca says that is a myth. You may be owed much more than 2 weeks per year. 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
1: The big screens where Christopher Nolan's The Odyssey is already being called a cinematic achievement. And for fans hoping to see it in the recommended large screen IMAX format, getting a ticket has become an epic journey of its own, with shows selling out weeks in advance. CTV's Kevin Chirac has more.
12: It's a weekday showing of The Odyssey, 11 a.m. start, and the theater is nearly sold out.
13: I'm super excited to watch this movie in IMAX.
14: This is my first time seeing it, like seeing anything in IMAX, so I'm like really excited.
15: The fact that it's a weekday, it's very early in the day too, and still it's like hard to get tickets.
12: The Odyssey is the first film ever shot entirely with 70mm IMAX cameras, using a format only a handful of theaters can handle. Langley and Richmond are two of just 8 locations across Canada where fans can experience it the way director Christopher Nolan intended.
16: Yeah, it's like the highest fidelity. It's the way it's supposed to be seen, so it's going to be great.
17: It's an event.
12: Cineplex Langley general manager Hans Ying says the hype surrounding The Odyssey is unlike anything he's seen in his 5 years at the theater.
17: We have families that came in from Hawaii just to watch this film. It's a lot of phone calls. When people are this excited to come to watch a film, it gets us and the staff all hyped up as well.
18: Nothing available.
17: Not much. Front row seating, that's it.
12: This is what's left for a 10:45 p.m. showing on August 20th. The dark seats you see here have already been sold. Bringing the film to the big screen is an epic task of its own. The film strip stretches approximately 11 miles and weighs nearly 800 pounds. It takes projectionists about 8 hours to assemble the print.
19: The print arrives in three giant pieces, so it has to be assembled into one basically large reel on the platter system.
12: Following the almost three-hour epic, moviegoers say it's a film you ought to see.
20: Astonishing, the sound effects and the visuals.
21: It was phenomenal. I wanted to clap and roar at the end.
22: Have to see it in the 70mm film.
23: Demand for The Odyssey has been so strong that its IMAX run has been extended to September 16th. And while there's no guarantees, a Cineplex official tells me if audiences keep showing up, that date could be pushed to the fall. Kevin Chirac, CTV News, Langley.
1: The Toronto Temple will be looking to snap a five-game losing skid when they visit San Francisco tonight.

0: think she could have a decent tournament. Look, she's trying to rekindle some of that magic that we saw 5 years ago in 2021 when she made the U.S. Open final. And she talked about yesterday in her pre-tournament press conference how playing with Venus Williams in doubles at the U.S. Open has really helped her mentality. Of course, that pair last year making the quarterfinals at the U.S. Open in doubles. So for Layla, it hasn't been the best year for her, Phil. But hopefully adding a new coach to her team alongside her dad can maybe spark some of that magic again we saw 5 years ago, and then she can have a deep run here in Toronto.
1: Fernandez takes to the court for her first match on Wednesday. This is Toronto's breaking news, CP24. We're going to have a look at Toronto's top stories next.

0: the directors at Melly's.
1: I'm Ellen, and I'm one of the directors, and we've been open since 2019.
0: Melly's is a six-month interactive workplace development program for people with disabilities. So we work with youth and adults, so 16 and up, and we train workplace skills like merchandising, sales, customer service, and then each person takes those skills out into the community to get a job that they are really passionate about. So we kind of call it a launching pad.
1: The inspiration for Melly's came from Melanie. She had had many volunteer opportunities, and all she kept saying was, I want a real job. I want to get paid. She had siblings who had jobs that were getting paid, and that's what she wanted. And then we had this opportunity to write a letter to someone, and in that letter, she wrote, I want to be a part of everything, a part of life. And that really was our motivation to start this.
0: So the big impact to our community and to our apprentices is that they get jobs out in the community after they spend anywhere from 6 months to 2 years here. So they develop their skills, they build that confidence that is so essential to being a great employee, and then they go out into the community and they get their dream job. Every single person here has a job that they're really going after, and they utilize us and the things that we're teaching here to build the skills they need to be that great employee for their next employer.
2: Hi, my name is Melanie. Melly Market Plus Cafe, after me, Melly. I've been working in cafe like 3 years now. I know what the cafe is about. I know it's all working about people working together, about teamwork, talent, culture, help people out. My favorite, I like a talkless customer. I like a passion to drink. Just meet somebody. I like working in a bar, make a drink. Sometimes I like helping people, like talking to them, give them a question, tell them how is your day, how the weather outside, and that is all good.
3: Hi everyone, my name is Megan. I'm the program manager at Melly's Marketing Cafe, and I help run our interactive development program. 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
4: 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I've been working at Melly's for, I think, a year and a bit. The best part about baking is like learning like the measurements and like how many ingredients go into each thing.
5: Hi, my name is Anish. Welcome to Melly's. I've been working here for 9 months. So my favorite part is stocking the shelves.
6: 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Well, next year it's going to be 3. My favorite part of working at Melly's is making the drinks, and I see a lot of my friends that walk through the door.
7: Hi, my name is Mitchell, and I've been working here for 2 years, since 2023. What I would say about people working with disabilities is don't stress. You are capable of doing it. You have

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0: thousands of travelers left stranded after WestJet flight attendants go on strike. We're at Pearson Airport with more reaction. A special weather statement remains throughout the GTA with heavy rainfall, thunderstorms possible. They're expected throughout the day in some areas. One person rushed to hospital after an early morning shooting near Bloor and Dovercourt. This is Toronto's breaking news, CP24. Hello, I'm Melissa Duggan. WestJet flights are all grounded now that the airline's 4,400 staffers are on strike. This the scene at Pearson International Airport today. Picket lines set up after the two sides could not hammer out a last-minute deal. There's no word yet if Ottawa may get involved and end the strike. It's left passengers scrambling to find other options. A spokesperson for the union representing striking WestJet flight attendants is asking the federal government to back off and allow the two sides to reach an agreement.
1: Absolutely. Our bargaining committee is committed to staying at the table. And like I said, this morning, they are back at the table trying to get a deal that's fair and what we can believe we can bring back to the flight attendants. And we expect the minister to allow that process to happen as per the Canada Labour Code.
0: A spokesperson for the union representing striking WestJet flight attendants isn't revealing what the sticking points are to getting a deal done. And a statement from WestJet's CEO reads in part, "We're disappointed to be here. This directly impacts the travel plans of our guests, our WestJetters, and the communities and businesses we serve. Our focus remains on staying available for the union to reach an agreement." We're also hearing from Federal Jobs Minister Patty Hajdu expressing disappointment, but did not say whether or not Ottawa would get involved, releasing a statement reading in part, "This is a disappointing development. A strike or lockout does not mean an agreement can't be reached. The expectation is that parties can and should come to an agreement at the bargaining table." For more, let's go to CP24's Andrew Brennan, who's been at Pearson Airport for us, talking to all sorts of people there. A frustrating time for some of those travelers, Andrew.
2: Yeah, frustrating for those that have work tomorrow. Say, there was a group that we just spoke to not long ago on CP24, and, well, they don't know if they're going to be able to get to their jobs tomorrow. They say that, thankfully, they have employers that can be understanding, but also because, you know, there's different ways that they've been booking their tickets. They have went through a third party, Expedia, not as much recourse, it seems, but the inside, it may feel a little like a traveler purgatory with people just laying on the ground and just waiting. Outside, much more ruckus. We've been talking with people on the picket line. They can't speak because that's not one out of fear of reprisals, because they don't want to be identified on camera when they don't have permission from their union, and also when they are worried about what their employer might think. They're talking about how the misconceptions in their mind are between how this is described by their employer and even by their union. At the same time, how those things are a lot different now. I've spoken to people, for instance, that they have slogans, for instance, that say no, they want to be paid, for instance, for their time on the ground. Something that was a big sticking point as well for our Canada flight attendants when I was on the picket lines interviewing them last year. The difference now is that when ultimately that deal was signed through binding arbitration with our Canada flight attendants, they did agree to a 50% ground pay, essentially, for the time that they're not in the air. What WestJet has said that they are prepared to offer rate now, and what was ultimately turned down by the union at the bargaining table, is a form of wage duty that ultimately would give them compensation of about 12% over and on top of their current salary increase, which is salary increases which were proposed by this in this offer, of roughly 13% for year one, and then going down to about 2.5% for the next 3 to 4 years. As much as that can be seen, according to the airline, as being a very generous offer, the way that the union describes it is something that doesn't actually address their concerns. Now, when we talk to people trying to get on their merry way and not getting there right now, the frustration is palpable.
3: I'm trying to get back home to Nashville, Tennessee. I booked my flight through Delta, which partners with WestJet. I saw the story on the news yesterday when I got into Canada. Oh, WestJet's on strike. Didn't think of anything at the time, but I got the notification that my flight was canceled this morning. So I thought, surely there are options, but not really.
2: Now, under the rules in, airline engagement, basically, for large airlines, they do have an obligation, to, even if it's through a competitor, to try to get you on another flight within 48 hours. This is also something that is deemed to be outside of the airline's control. Those that had their flights canceled before the strike and also at the same time concurrent lockout, they do have a little bit more in the way of rights under the APPR, the Passenger Bill of Rights, essentially, in Canada. But with all of this being thought about as, you know, sticking points at the bargaining table, and again, thinking a little bit about what is ultimately the big impasse here, and that does seem to still be that so-called ground pay. We spoke with John Graddick from McGill University. He's an expert in aviation management and also supply chain management. Here's what he's saying.
4: This is inevitable. I think that, you know, the industry is changing. The industry is changing since 2022-23 when Delta first started this process. So, you know, Delta, American, United all recognize ground pay. They all have different formulas for introducing ground pay as a separate pay element on your check. So Air Canada did that again last summer. So it's inevitable. This is going to happen. The question that, you know, in my mind, when we have the CEO of WestJet making the statements that he's making, you know, I you know, the kind of concern is that, you know, are they matching Air Canada? Are they, what are they doing in terms of trying to put together this thing?
2: And it does remain to be seen what is being done at the bargaining table right now. But as I did say before, the wages that were offered in increases during the at least what WestJet says was their last offer, those are higher than what ultimately Air Canada flight attendants were given through the binding arbitration last year. It does remain to be seen how ultimately all of this will coalesce, Melissa, and when the eventual agreement does come, how long it will take people like those that are sitting down and laying down behind me will ultimately get to where they're going. But right now, there's a lot of people that just want to get home. Back to you.
0: Okay, to be continued. Thanks for that, Andrew. The GTA is under a special weather statement right now. Environment Canada says the GTA could see anywhere from 20 to 30 millimeters by the end of the day, with local rainfall amounts possibly exceeding 50 millimeters.
5: It's very loaded with lots of moisture coming from centered on Indiana and then in the Ohio Valley. It's come through Lake Erie and we see rainfall warnings for Niagara Peninsula could get up to 30, 50 plus millimeters of rain in the Toronto area and GTA and through Kitchener and Durham, York region. It's down to, it's maybe a special weather statement, not a rainfall warning. Although that could change. If we certainly see the system stalling, we could see that increased.
0: Yeah, quite the unsettled day. Some areas may see a few thunderstorms. The visibility also could be reduced suddenly at times. St. Catharines, it is under a yellow rainfall warning. It comes just days after another storm led to flooding in the city. 140 millimeters of rain fell in St. Catharines in just 6 hours on Tuesday. The city's mayor, Matt Sisko, telling CP24 the flooding was a result of so much rain in just such a short time.
6: The storm sewers and then the sanitary sewers are in good shape. The problem is the ground is saturated. So now we're seeing overland flooding happening where, you know, it wasn't happening before because there's just nowhere for the water to run off in the soil. Everything is still filled with water. So it's making matters harder, you know, but residents are persevering.
0: Cisco says they're appealing for any aid that might be available from the province and Ottawa, adding for some residents, insurance just isn't enough to cover the damage. Police say the death of an Etobicoke man in Midland on Friday night is now being investigated as a homicide. Police have identified the victim as 18-year-old Trice James. Police responded to an apartment complex on King Street around 8 p.m. Friday. James was rushed to hospital but later succumbed to his injuries. No word of any arrests or suspects yet, but investigators believe this was an isolated incident with no signs of a broader threat. Toronto police dealing with an early morning shooting that's left a man with non-life-threatening injuries. Police say it happened just about 5:12 this morning at Bloor and Dovercourt. They responded to reports of a shooting outside of a building. They found a man who was taken to hospital via emergency run. There's no suspect description yet. A pedestrian fighting for their life after being hit last night in Brampton. Police were called to the area of Beauvais Drive east of the 410 before 9:30. A person crossing in the area was struck and taken to hospital with life-threatening injuries. Police say the pedestrian was not walking in a designated crossing area.
7: The pedestrian appears to be crossing in between the lights and not at a crosswalk. And the vehicle was traveling eastbound on Bavaire Drive from 410 when the collision occurred. It occurred in the laneway.
0: There's no word if any charges are being laid. Peel Police are appealing for any witnesses to come forward. Five people sent to hospital after a multi-vehicle crash on the westbound 401 near the 407 in Mississauga. This the scene around noon today. Lanes have since reopened. Police say three passenger vehicles were involved. There's no word on the extent of the injuries in this case. This is Toronto's breaking news, CP24. Stay with us. We're going to have a look at Toronto's top stories next.
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0: quick look at some of the top stories we are following. WestJet flight attendants going on strike. This during one of the busiest travel weekends of the year. A special weather statement remains in effect throughout the GTA. Heavy rainfall, thunderstorms, they are expected throughout the day in some areas. And one person rushed to hospital early this morning after a shooting near Bloor and Dovercourt. Stay with CP24 for more on these stories. For more details, head to cp24.com and the CP24 app. Taste of India back this weekend at Nathan Phillips Square. Food may be the focus. There's also a great entertainment lineup to check out as well. The event billed as the largest Indian food festival in North America. It features more than 100 vendors. Admission is free.
1: Some fusion food, some new recipes that have been created specifically dedicating to the 9th annual Taste of India. So you will see like beetroot tacos. You can see lots of different items. Like there's bomb tikkas, which is called as bomb because it's spicy, but they made it different fusion flavors. So there's a lots of innovation in the food here today.
2: We have like Indian fusion food. So we have nachos, nachos corn chaat. We have noodles, manchurians, and pav bhaji. You want to try some?
3: Just to get together, have a nice chat, have fun.
0: Ideally, the weather will clear up so you can enjoy that event into the night. As for what else is happening this weekend, the Toronto Food Truck Festival in Woodbine Park also running today. It's happening also through Monday. For details and a full list of everything that's happening around town this weekend, head to our website, cp24.com. And with the August weekend upon us and summer in full swing, here's what you need to know. What's open, what is closed for the civic holiday tomorrow? Banks, government offices, Toronto public libraries, all closed tomorrow. There are select LCBO and beer store locations, though, that will be open during the civic holiday. Most tourist attractions and major malls in the city will remain open. The TTC's Line 6, it is set to be shut down for most of the day Monday. The TTC has said that service between Humber College and Finch West stations will be halted for much of the day and replaced by shuttle buses. The LRT will be in service again as of 4 p.m. tomorrow. The closure will allow crews to tackle a signal software upgrade. The Line 6 portion of Finch West Station, including the passenger tunnel connecting Lines 1 and 6, it will also be closed. This is Toronto's breaking news, CP24. We're going to have a look at Toronto's top stories next.

Listen, Toronto isn't always known for being easy on the wallet. 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Allen Gardens is the perfect spot for nature lovers looking for a peaceful retreat in the heart of the city. 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It's good for your mental health. 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Very cool. 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It often features artists from right here at home and around the world. Once a gritty quarry and brick factory, Evergreen Brickworks is now a cool, vibey spot right in the Don Valley.

0: For food, it's giving energy, it's giving nature, it's giving history. 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
9: Closed captioning of this CP24 program is brought to you by Diamond and Diamond Lawyers, Canada's largest personal injury law firm with over $1 billion in total settlements.
10: The Toronto Tampa will be looking to snap a 5-game losing skid when they visit San Francisco tonight.
11: Oh! Between the legs! That was nasty!
10: The Tampa shot down in Minnesota last time out on Thursday. They dropped a 104-72 decision to the Lynx. Toronto taking on the Golden State Valkyries at West later today. Valkyries have lost 2 in a row. Toronto sits 13th in the WNBA. Canada's Bianca Andreescu is set to play in tonight's opening action at the National Bank Open here in Toronto. The 26-year-old GTA native is set to play her opening match against Nicola Bartankova from the Czech Republic. Andreescu, who's ranked 174th in the world, won the National Bank Open back in 2019. We spoke with The Athletic's Lucas Weiss about what to expect from Canadian talent this tournament.
12: Well, unfortunately, it was supposed to be Vicky Mboko, right, who won the tournament in Montreal, an incredible achievement for her. But unfortunately, she is injured, not playing this year in Toronto to defend her title, and unfortunately not playing in the U.S. Open. So wishing Vicky Mboko nothing but the best in her recovery. But as for a potential Canadian at the National Bank Open, I would potentially say Layla Fernandez. She is adding a new coach to her team. Hopefully that can, you know, spark some magic for her. But it is a little thin in Toronto, but as for Montreal, Felix Auger-Aliassime, second seed in that tournament, looking to win for the first time on Canadian soil. So hopefully a Canadian can have a deep run here in Canada.
10: Layla Fernandez, by the way, takes to the court for her first match on Wednesday. This is Toronto's breaking news, CP24. We're going to have a look at Toronto's top stories next.

0: Welcome to Michael Garron Hospital. My name is Shabita Mungrange. I'm the manager of maternal newborn child services here at Michael Garron Hospital. So we have a wonderful program that we partner with our volunteer services, and we have a cuddling program that was established at in our NICU here in 2017. And essentially we have volunteers that come in twice a day and really help cuddle the babies. And this is especially important when parents cannot be at the bedside to see their children, their loved ones, and just knowing that someone is here comforting them provides a great deal of comfort to our parents. So this service is open to all of our babies here in the NICU, and it's available from time of admission to time of discharge. So knowing that someone is here to, you know, give that extra comfort, that hold, means a lot to our parents. We're a community hospital really focused on providing local care to our community, and having volunteers in the community helps us really to provide the best care that we possibly can.
1: Good morning.
2: Good morning.
1: How are you today?
2: How are you?
1: Good morning, I'm Betty, and I am here for my volunteer baby cuddling volunteer shift today. Good morning.
3: Good morning.
1: And how's the little one today?
3: Great.
1: Oh, that's nice. We had read articles and seen the benefits of baby cuddling. So the volunteer executive for volunteer services approached, and we discussed the idea. Then we worked with the team in the neonatal intensive care unit, and after careful planning, we initiated the program with a small group of experienced baby cuddlers, one in the morning, one in the afternoon. And that program seemed to work very, very well. We are grandmothers, we're mothers, and experienced volunteers in the hospital with a minimum of 5 years volunteer experience before this program. The nurses and staff tend to medical care. The baby cuddlers, we are the loving arms and give love to the babies in the absence of the parents. We all like to feel loved, and we all like that special touch when someone gives us a hug. So it is rewarding for us to be here as well. People in the community often ask, how can I help? Many of the things in our hospital are financed through the Michael Garron Hospital Foundation Network, and it's their gifts that support our hospital. There's always a way to give back, and giving back is such a lovely thing to do.
4: Hi, my name is Mitzi Lagessa, and this is my daughter, Avia Brooke. This program is really useful for premature baby or any baby that have any circumstances in here in NICU. Holding the baby is really benefit for the child, like brain development, and it have a lot of benefits for the progress too. So I believe this program is really helpful for the community. During this time, it's really important to have someone that was like a parent or grandparent to hold like a baby. It's really comforting as a parent to know that someone is taking care of my baby when I'm not around here.
1: You are such a precious gift, and welcome to our world.
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15: I lost someone really close to me from cancer. If we had something like this, we would have caught it a lot sooner and maybe had a different outcome. The only real way to check that out is with the whole body MRI. Receiving my results was the best feeling in the world. Finding out that nothing was seriously wrong. What more could you ask for?
16: Detect early stage cancers and over 500 other diseases with zero radiation. Peace of mind is just a scan away.

0: between Humber College and Finch West stations will be halted for much of the day and replaced by shuttle buses. The LRT will be in service again as of 4 p.m. The closure will allow crews to tackle a signal software upgrade. A portion of Finch West station, including the passenger tunnel connecting lines 1 and 6, will also be closed.
1: The City of Toronto is warning the public to be careful about where they buy their ferry tickets. The warning comes after several scam websites have popped up selling fake ferry tickets. In a statement posted to social media, the city says to only purchase the tickets from toronto.ca/ferry. The scam website warning comes after it was recently announced that youth, children, and seniors can now ride ferries for free in the month of August. A father from London is embarking on an epic journey, walking all the way to Queen's Park with a message.
0: His journey is an effort to raise funds as well as highlight the challenges his family is experiencing with Ontario's healthcare system. CTV's Jerry Dewan has the story.
2: Joe Gasaldi will be walking 200 kilometres from London to Queen's Park, pushing his daughter's empty wheelchair to raise funds for Sydney's neurosurgery.
3: No father should have to go to this extreme measure to raise money to get surgery out of country.
2: Sydney was injured in July of 2023. Her vehicle was stopped at a red light here at Byron and Morncliffe when she was hit from behind. Then 24, she suffered a catastrophic neck injury, with her neck no longer being able to support her head. The damaged area continues to degenerate with growing impacts.
4: Lately, I've started having dysphagia symptoms, trouble swallowing, I'm choking more on food and pills when I take my medications, and having fine motor control issues, losing feeling in some of my limbs sometimes. So just very scary symptoms.
2: Sydney has had consultations with a New York neurosurgeon who is ready to do a procedure that would repair damaged vertebrae in her neck and protect her spinal cord. Joe and Kim Gasaldi say they were blindsided when OHIP refused funding for the $500,000 procedure.
5: We thought that was a no-brainer. We thought that once we figured out what was wrong, that we would automatically be okay.
2: The Gasaldi say they have met other families facing the same challenge.
6: It's bigger than us, and right now, you know, we want to be the face of it, but we also want to bring awareness. So there's a lot of people that are suffering with this out there.
2: Sydney says she's thankful for the efforts of her family and others, but doesn't think it should be necessary.
4: I just feel very grateful to have parents that are willing to do this for me, and but of course at the same time I feel kind of mixed emotions because they shouldn't have to do this.
2: The six-week Miles for a Miracle walk starts on Tuesday. The first leg of Joe Gasaldi's walk will start at his home in South Central London and bring him here to Victoria Park. The walk will finish with a news conference at Queen's Park, with Sydney taking part. They'll be calling on the provincial government to review OHIP policies and appealing for transparency when it comes to how decisions are made. Jerry Dewan, CTV News.
1: Coming up after the break, the parade may be over, but the party continues here in Toronto. Stay with us.
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4: The Toronto Blue Jays were looking for their fourth straight win with a sweep of the Cardinals this afternoon.
5: Line to center, that's a base hit.
4: Yeah, it didn't end well. The game was actually tied at one in the ninth when St. Louis went ahead on a Jose Furman single. The Cardinals would score three more in the inning for a 5-1 win. The four runs off Louis Varland matched the number he allowed in 13 appearances in June. And it was the first time Toronto's All-Star closer had allowed a run since July 10th. The Jays begin a seven-game road trip in Houston tomorrow night.
6: Meanwhile, the Jays have made a deal before tomorrow's 6 p.m. trade deadline, acquiring pitcher Jameson Taillon and cash considerations for the Cubs today. The 34-year-old has a 5.92 ERA in 15 starts with Chicago this season. Taillon was born in Florida, but has represented Canada twice at the World Baseball Classic. The Cubs will get a player to be named later or cash considerations. No one knows for sure if the Jays will make more trades. Not even the manager, John Schneider, spoke after the game.
7: We'll see, you know. As far as I know, everyone's getting on the plane, you know. But, yeah, it's kind of a we'll see in 24 hours what shakes out, if anything. But guys are playing, you know, they're doing their part. You know, they're out there, they're competing. I know it's hard for some of them, but I like the way we played this series. You know, today was tough to get offense going, but, you know, we'll regroup on the plane and get ready for Houston tomorrow.
4: Yeah, that's all you can do. Well, this might sting a little bit for Blue Jays fans. The team that beat us in the World Series last October, they've acquired the biggest prize on the trade deadline market. Yeah, they've done it again. Yeah. Tarik Skubal is headed to the Dodgers. The two-time reigning Cy Young Award winner is the latest star to join an L.A. roster that already boasts a number of big names. ESPN says the Detroit Tigers will receive three minor league prospects in return.
6: The Toronto Tempo returned to action tonight in the first of two games in Northern California this week. The Tempo and the Golden State Valkyries met July 8th in Toronto, with the visitors winning 83-75. The two teams renew acquaintances this evening in San Francisco. The Tempo have lost five in a row and sit 13th overall in the WNBA standings. Their opponent is third. Tip-off tonight is scheduled for 8:30. The two teams square off again Tuesday night in the city by the bay.
4: Denis Shapovalov's bid to win back-to-back titles at the Los Cabos Open came up a match short. The Richmond Hill star lost last night's final 6-3, 6-4 against Arthur Aguia of France. Shapo's opponent won 9 service games while the Canadian recorded 6. It was his first loss in 9 matches at the sports complex in Mexico.
6: Mississauga Bianca's Andreescu began her quest for another national title on home soil tonight. She's a wild card entry as the women's bracket in the National Bank Open gets underway in Toronto. Andreescu won the country's annual tennis showcase in 2019. At the age of 19, it was followed by her victory at the U.S. Open less than a month later. Today, the rain pushed a scheduled late morning start to the tournament at York University into the afternoon. Top-seeded Canadian Leila Fernandez plays her first game on Wednesday.
4: A new exhibit in Montreal is honoring the 1976 Olympic Games 50 years later.
6: You weren't even born. It's looking back not just on the major sporting accomplishments, but the cultural impact of the event. CTV's Kelly Gregg gives us a tour.
8: Welcome to 1976. From the sporting events to the fashions. And yes, the 70s were in full swing. And even the souvenirs, like this Olympic hairdryer for the fan who has it all.
9: When you look at the fashions and the artwork and the blurriness of the picture, it shows how long it's been.
8: The McCord Museum's new exhibit is like a time capsule. And for the athletes who were there, it's a leap down memory lane.
9: There were 72,000 people. when I was called for my jump, total silence. You could hear the raindrops. And when I went over, total explosion. And that's not something that happens every day in life, so it was very, very thrilling.
8: Moments like Nadia Comaneci's perfect 10, which she got to relive. For members of Team Canada, it was an opportunity like no other to compete in front of the home crowd.
10: And the tip of the Canadian flag caught the light of the open stadium, and this horror went up. I've never heard before, and it just gave me chills then and still gives me chills when I think about it.
8: The exhibit explores how Montreal got the games and made it their own. It doesn't shy away from the struggles and showcases sport along with culture.
10: I think it tells the world who we are as Canadians, that we have values, that we're good partners, that we can be trusted, that we believe in integrity, we believe in fairness.
9: We're winning medals left, right, and center. And a lot of it has to do with what happened here in Montreal in 1976.
8: And to cap it off, a piece of modern Olympic history. This is the dress worn by Céline Dion to open the 2024 Games in Paris. A moment today's athletes will likely be talking about in half a century.
11: It was amazing. The diamond, and apparently was like handmade. It was beautiful, and her singing, it was like, it brought me back to like the games, and it made me like miss it so much.
8: Which goes to show the power of the games, both today and 50 years ago. Kelly Gregg, CTV News.
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6: An athlete from Sudbury who's competed for Canada on the international stage in hockey is ditching the skates for cleats.
4: She's making the switch to soccer, a move made even more extraordinary by the fact that she's a blind athlete. CTV's Angela Gemmel has her story.
5: Right post. Left post. Center.
8: Amanda Provan's mother gives her audio cues as the two get in some practice on the pitch. The blind hockey player is trying a new sport.
5: Blind soccer has given me a kind of a new aspect on teamwork, where you're seriously relying on your other teammates and your coaches because you don't have any use of any vision that you may have.
8: Legally blind since birth, Provan has just 3% vision, but that hasn't stopped her. She's been playing hockey since the age of 12 and was the first woman to play on the Canadian National Blind Hockey Team. She says she tried blind soccer a year ago and this past May was asked to be part of the National Women's Team.
5: I'm a bit of a parasport enthusiast, so I'm game to try whichever sports come my way, and mostly I'm looking for a Paralympic route because I have a dream of taking part in the Paralympic Games.
8: Blind soccer is an adaptive version with a few differences. The pitch is smaller with kickboards. Teams are made up of 5 players, all wearing eye shades regardless of their level of vision. Sighted goalies provide verbal direction during games, and there's an auditory ball.
7: Obviously, without the sense of sight, it really increases people's awareness of what they're listening for, but also the communication that's being provided to them. So it needs to be succinct, on point, and fast.
8: Matt Greenwood coaches Canada's women's blind soccer team. He says given Provan's athletic background, it's been a smooth transition from hockey to soccer.
7: Sometimes it does look a little bit like hockey getting kind of crushed up against the boards with 2 or 3 players. And Amanda is just more than comfortable to be in that environment and kind of physically strong enough to hold off an opposition player.
8: Provan will head with the team to Brazil this September when Canada participates in the American Championship.
14: Angela Gemmel, CTV News, Sudbury.
4: All right, well, before we go, let's take one more look at the forecast. Ooh, yeah, look at that pirate ship making its way.
15: Ooh, yeah.
4: Ooh, yeah. I haven't seen that. It's always fun when you see that. Let's take a look at the satellite radar, and it might be in for some treacherous weather out on the waters
15: now.
4: Ooh, no. That was good. I like that. A lot of places in southwestern Ontario still dealing with some active weather. 21 degrees in Toronto. Sounds like the Kool-Aid man. 21 degrees in Toronto, feeling like 26 with some humidity. Tomorrow at a glance, 26 degrees, Andrea.
15: Ooh, yeah.
4: And sunny. Sunrise at 6:08 a.m. Read the screen for your 7-day forecast.
15: You're on your own, folks. You're on your own.
4: Oh, I love it.
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15: Ooh, yeah, at 11:30.
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6: For all the hardworking people who are having such a good time tonight at CTV News, thanks for watching. Have a good night. I'm Andrea Kay.
4: And I'm Raheem Ladani. Take care. Mm-hmm.

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0: Thousands of travelers are left stranded after WestJet flight attendants go on strike. A special weather statement remains in effect throughout the GTA, with heavy rainfall and thunderstorms expected throughout the evening in some areas. Here's a live look at the skyline this hour. And a man has died in the hospital after being struck by a vehicle near the Veld Music Festival on Friday night. Those details straight ahead. It's 7 o'clock, 21 degrees. This is Toronto's breaking news, CP24. Hello, I'm CJ Nelson. Thanks so much for joining us. A strike by flight attendants has grounded all WestJet flights after Marathon Talks failed to produce a deal overnight. About 4,400 workers walked off the job, leaving passengers scrambling to make other travel plans. CP24's Andrew Brennan now with more on the impact of the strike.
1: Here at the WestJet check-in counter at Terminal 3 of Pearson International Airport, it's become almost like a traveler's purgatory. There's people laying on the ground, sitting together, eating food, just on hold, trying to figure out how and when they're going to get going to where they want to get going to.
2: We didn't realize there was a strike till we just showed up to go through security, and they said we weren't flying today. So we've been trying to call Expedia to see what they can do. We've already checked flight prices, and they're pretty high to get home today. So now we're having a snack.
1: Now, we've been speaking with people that work in the aviation industry, either trying to represent people from an air passenger rights perspective, those that look at the industry at large, others working in the insurance sector. And the challenge right now is with having no option through WestJet because of this not just strike, but also concurrent lockout by the employer. There are obligations, even though this is outside of the airline's control, under the law in Canada. But for people trying to figure out when they could be going, that's still doesn't mean all that much when they're still staying here trying to figure it out, and again still on hold. But when we do ask people in the know what they tell people at home if they're going to be potentially affected by this strike and lockout, here's what they're telling us.
3: First of all, do not accept a refund. If you accept a refund, then you give up your right to compensation and to alternate transportation. Once your flight is canceled, you should give a couple hours to WestJet to rebook you on one of its own or competitor airlines. Rebooking you on a flight by WestJet tomorrow, knowing that the flight is canceled already, that's of course disingenuous and also valid rebooking. But WestJet has to rebook you on one of its own or partner airlines departing within 48 hours of the original departure time, failing which they have to buy you a ticket on a competitor airline.
1: Now, hearing from the airline, they say that they've offered what they believe to be a very generous package, that it was ultimately turned down at the bargaining table. We do know as well from the union that they have gone back to the table in hopes of getting some form of deal and getting people ultimately on their merry way at some point. However, the sticking point still seem to be around what is described as ground pay, essentially looking at how other airlines, even in Canada, through a binding arbitration, Air Canada ultimately does now pay its flight attendants following their strike and lockout, ground pay of about 50% compared to their hourly wage in the sky. Now, the way that WestJet has looked at this is they talked about having some form of wage duty that would give their employees ultimately 12% more annually in pay. But when we speak to people on the picket lines and how they describe, they can't speak on camera, they say, but they're telling us off camera that this is not exactly what they're looking for, to say the least. And they say that they're looking for, ultimately, as they say it, being paid for their work. Now, this is still an impasse, and we do not know when things are going to ultimately end. But right now, whether it's the purgatory here inside or the boisterous affair outside of the terminal as the picket lines are loud and ruckus, it's a completely different picture, really, between the doors. That being said, this doesn't seem like it's ending right now anytime soon, and we're still in a wait and see mode. Back to you.
0: Thanks so much, Andrew. The Blue Jays were looking for the series sweep as they finish up the set with the St. Louis Cardinals this afternoon.
4: Line to center, that's a base hit.
0: The Jays tied the game up in the eighth with their first run of the game, but then the Cardinals scored four runs in the ninth and won the game 5-1. The Jays hit the road now and will play the Astros in Houston tomorrow night. Who stays and who goes? Blue Jays fans are asking that question as tomorrow's MLB trade deadline approaches. And joining us now to break it all down, I'm joined by TSN's 1050 Matt Cause. Thanks so much for joining us today, Matt.
5: Absolutely. Good to be here.
0: So many questions Jays fans want to know. Help us understand why this trade deadline is so important for the Jays right now.
5: Well, it's so important because there needs to be a bit of a reset with the team. They're 4.5 games out of a wild card, but the bigger number is there are 6 teams in front of them. So the odds of them making the playoffs are really slim. They haven't really shown many signs of life all year that they can be a team that goes on a deep run. So then you look at what can you do? And George Springer had a great July. He can get you a lot. Well, not a lot. Excuse me. He can get you some pieces in a trade. Kevin Gausman, who got his first win since the end of May in this series, I think is a guy that could be a number 3 in a playoff rotation. So that is a big one as well. Maybe, you know, a Shane Bieber, a Dalton Varsho. The Blue Jays have guys who've been productive as, you know, last year or coming on this year. So what you do is you hopefully trade them. You get some prospects, you build up your farm system, because we look at what the Dodgers keep doing. Part of it is they spend more money than anyone else, and also they have a really deep prospect pool, which allows them to make the deals that they've been able to make.
0: Yeah, you mentioned some of those guys there, including Kevin Gausman, who got a standing ovation from fans in what was likely his final start the other day. Who else do you think could be on the move here?
5: Well, yeah, I mean, Gausman is the big one. I'm glad he got the standing ovation because he's a guy that loves the city of Toronto. He has embraced this city. So he is the number one guy. I would say number two, I'd probably go Dalton Varsho because there's not as many outfielders, not as many center fielders who are on the market. George Springer, the only issue with him, even though he's had a great July and we saw what he did last year in the playoffs, is he's a designated hitter. So fewer teams are going to be able to find his space for him. So I would say number one is Kevin Gausman. Number two, I would say, is Dalton Varsho. The wild card could be someone like Shane Bieber. If a team wanted to try to bet on the upside of Bieber, who's been, we've seen him being great, and we've seen him walk 6 batters in an inning before. So I would say that would be the order. I don't expect the Louis Varland to get moved. The other name to keep an eye on is maybe Jeff Hoffman. And I know we have a very difficult relationship with Jeff Hoffman in this town, but He was great again this weekend, and his ERA the last month and a half has been fantastic. He's been in the playoffs before, in Toronto, in the National League. So I would say Hoffman might be the wild card name to keep an eye on, and he also has a couple of years of control.
0: And right now, should Jays fans be looking into the Jameson Taillon deal at all? Could it signal that another pitcher could be on the way out?
5: I think that one is partly just about accounting and part about trying to find arms. You bring him in, then that does sort of, you know, signal that it could be the end of Gausman, could be the end of Shane Bieber as well. I looked at that as sort of more of a minor move by the Blue Jays. I wouldn't read too much into it, certainly not for the remainder of this year.
0: And like you mentioned, they are still pretty far away from that final wild card spot. How quickly do you think the Jays could turn things around after this trade deadline?
5: You know what you really want to see down the stretch? Just you want to see young guys come in and compete. Well, we're looking for here is hope and for the future. And I know that sounds dramatic saying all we're looking for is hope. Let me change that. What you're looking for is guys who can be contributors in 2027 and 28. I think that's the most important thing. I'd be fascinated if Shane Bieber is a Blue Jay. Can he continue to get back to who the guy was just 2 or 3 years ago? That's really all the Jays fans are looking for. Things to be excited about next year. I know that doesn't sound very optimistic, but again, as mentioned, we haven't seen it from this team all year. We haven't seen them win 10 of 12 games. We haven't seen Vladimir Guerrero Jr., who is 0 for 4 today, go on a heater for a month and carry the team since they started the season way back in April.
0: Okay, TSN's Matt Cause, thank you for breaking down all these questions fans have. I know you'll have a busy day tomorrow. Appreciate your time.
5: Absolutely. Thanks so much.
0: Well, those at today's Jays game had to brace the rainy conditions with the GTA still under a special weather statement. And here's a live look outside now where it's still pretty gloomy this hour. Environment Canada says the GTA could see anywhere from 20 to 30 millimeters of rain by the end of the day, with local rainfall amounts possibly exceeding 50 millimeters in some area.
6: It's very loaded with lots of moisture coming from centered on Indiana and then in the Ohio Valley. It's come through Lake Erie and we see rainfall warnings. They for Niagara Peninsula could get up to 30, 50 plus millimeters of rain in the Toronto area and GTA and through Kitchener and Durham, York region. It's down to, it's maybe a special weather statement, not a rainfall warning, although that could change. If we certainly see the system stalling, we could see that increase.
0: The rain is expected to taper off this evening. Police say the death of an Etobicoke man in Midland on Friday night is now being investigated as a homicide. Police have identified the victim as 18-year-old Trice James. Police were called to an apartment complex on King Street around 8 o'clock Friday night. James was rushed to the hospital but later died of his injuries. There's no word yet of any arrests or suspects, but investigators believe this was an isolated incident with no signs of a broader threat. Toronto police are dealing with an early morning shooting that's left a man with injuries, although he is expected to survive. Police say it happened around 5:15 this morning at Bloor and Dover Court. They were called to reports of a shooting outside of a building. They found a man who was taken to the hospital via emergency run. There's no description on a suspect yet. A pedestrian is fighting for their life in the hospital after being hit last night in Brampton. Police were called to the area of Beauvais Drive east of the 410 before 9:30. A person crossing the street in the area was hit and taken to the hospital with critical injuries. Police say the pedestrian was not walking in a designated crossing area.
7: The pedestrian appears to be crossing in between the lights and not at a crosswalk, and the vehicle was traveling eastbound on Bavaire Drive from 410 when the collision occurred. It occurred in the laneway.
0: There's no word if any charges are being laid. Peel officers are asking for any witnesses to come forward. Police say a man who was hit in a parking lot near the Veld Festival at Downsview Park has died. The 29-year-old man was reported to have been lying on the grass in a makeshift parking lot near Shepherd and Tuscan Gates when he was hit around 11:30 Friday night. Police say the man died in the hospital yesterday. The 57-year-old driver of the pickup truck remained at the scene, and the investigation by police continues. Five people are in the hospital after a multi-vehicle crash on Highway 401 approaching the 407. This was the scene around noon today. All lanes have since reopened. Police say three passenger vehicles were involved in the incident. Five people were taken to the hospital for further assessment. It's unclear how serious their injuries are. At 7:13, 20 degrees. This is Toronto's breaking news, CP24. The city of Toronto is warning the public to be careful about where they buy their ferry tickets. We'll explain why coming up.
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0: Welcome back. Here are some of the top stories we are following. WestJet flight attendants go on strike during one of the busiest travel weekends of the year. A special weather statement remains in effect around the GTA, with heavy rain and thunderstorms expected to end later this evening. And one person was sent to the hospital after a shooting near Bloor and Dovercourt. Stay with CP24 for more on these stories. And for further details, head to CP24.com and the CP24 app. With the August weekend upon us and summer in full swing, here's what you need to know about what is open and closed for the civic holiday. Banks, government offices, and Toronto public libraries will all be closed tomorrow. Select LCBO and beer store locations will be open during the civic holiday as well. Most tourist attractions and major malls in the city will remain open. The TTC's Line 6 is set to be shut down for most of the day on Monday. The TTC says service between Humber College and Finch West stations will be halted for much of the day and replaced by shuttle buses. The LRT will be in service again as of 4 p.m. The closure allows crews to tackle a signal software upgrade. The Line 6 portion of Finch West Station, including the passenger tunnel connecting Lines 1 and 6, will also be closed. The City of Toronto is warning people to be careful about where they buy their ferry tickets. The warning comes after several scam websites have popped up selling fake ferry tickets. In a statement posted to social media, the city says to only purchase ferry tickets from toronto.ca/ferry. The scam website warning comes after it was recently announced that children, youth, and seniors can ride for free on the Toronto ferries in the month of August. Conestoga College in Kitchener is demonstrating what an over-reliance on foreign student fees can do to a college. As we hear from CTV's Michael Serapio, a reduction of those fees has exposed the school's shortfalls and the lack of post-secondary funding across the country.
1: It's a story of academic boom and bust. Kitchener's Conestoga College now struggling with a $32.8 million deficit.
2: They lean a lot on the international students.
1: In fiscal 23-24, Conestoga posted a $252 million surplus, thanks mainly to international students who pay more. But with Ottawa limiting the number of those visas, enrollment dropped last year by nearly 55%, leading to cuts and layoffs.
3: The recent changes we've seen have really pulled back a bandage that was over a funding system that hasn't been working for a long time.
1: 2 years ago, the former immigration minister cut the number of international study permits, in part to address affordability.
4: The international student cap is here to stay.
1: And to a degree, it worked. According to StatsCan, the number of international students dropped, down an estimated 36% in Ontario, 24% in British Columbia, and 17% in the Prairies, though its impact on affordability has been less noticeable.
5: To say that it's merely a matter of a bunch of foreign students coming in the last few years post-COVID is a little bit too simple.
1: And with less international money, the funding gap for post-secondary education across the country has been exposed.
6: The amount of provincial funding or grant funding that has gone into these institutions has remained flat.
1: A reality that has an impact on Canadian students today and the economy later as international students turn to other countries for their education.
3: And if we're going to survive Trump, we're going to need engineers and entrepreneurs to come here and help us build our electrical grid and pipelines and new businesses.
1: We should also note in the case of Conestoga College, its budget shortfall has also led the provincial government to now take over the college.
7: Michael Serapio, CTV News.
0: It's 7:19, 20 degrees. This is Toronto's breaking news. CP24 will have a look at Toronto's top stories next.
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0: given me a kind of a new aspect on teamwork, where you're seriously relying on your other teammates and your coaches because you don't have any use of any vision that you may have.
1: Legally blind since birth, Provan has just 3% vision, but that hasn't stopped her. She's been playing hockey since the age of 12 and was the first woman to play on the Canadian National Blind Hockey Team. She says she tried blind soccer a year ago and this past May was asked to be part of the National Women's Team.
0: I'm a bit of a parasport enthusiast, so I'm game to try whichever sports come my way, and mostly I'm looking for a Paralympic route because I have a dream of taking part in the Paralympic Games.
1: Blind soccer is an adaptive version with a few differences. The pitch is smaller with kickboards. Teams are made up of 5 players, all wearing eye shades regardless of their level of vision. Sighted goalies provide verbal direction during games, and there's an auditory ball.
2: Obviously, without the sense of sight, it really increases people's awareness of what they're listening for, but also the communication that's being provided to them. So it needs to be succinct, on point, and fast.
1: Matt Greenwood coaches Canada's women's blind soccer team. He says given Provan's athletic background, it's been a smooth transition from hockey to soccer.
2: Sometimes it does look a little bit like hockey getting kind of crushed up against the boards with 2 or 3 players. And Amanda is just more than comfortable to be in that environment and kind of physically strong enough to hold off an opposition player.
1: Provan will head with the team to Brazil this September when Canada participates in the American Championship.
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4: It's 7:23, 20 degrees. 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

0: Toronto's waterfront is the perfect place to go for a stroll and catch a vibe. 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For a quieter moment, the Music Garden. 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Once a Royal Norwegian Air Force training camp, it's now a quiet and tranquil green space a stone's throw from the water. 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

0: Thousands of travelers are left stranded after WestJet flight attendants go on strike. A special weather statement remains in effect throughout the GTA. A live look at the city this hour with heavy rainfall and thunderstorms expected throughout the day. In some areas, we'll tell you when those storms will taper off. And a man has died in the hospital after being hit by a vehicle near the Veld Music Festival on Friday night. It's 7:30, 20 degrees. This is Toronto's breaking news, CP24. Hello, I'm CJ Nelson. Thank you for joining us. A strike by flight attendants has grounded all WestJet flights after Marathon Talks failed to produce a deal overnight. About 4,400 workers walked off the job, leaving passengers scrambling to make other travel plans. CP24's Andrew Brennan now with more on the impact of the strike.
1: Here at the WestJet check-in counter at Terminal 3 of Pearson International Airport, it's become almost like a traveler's purgatory. There's people laying on the ground, sitting together, eating food, just on hold, trying to figure out how and when they're going to get going to where they want to get going to.
2: We didn't realize there was a strike till we just showed up to go through security, and they said we weren't flying today. So we've been trying to call Expedia to see what they can do. We've already checked flight prices, and they're pretty high to get home today. So now we're having a snack.
1: Now, we've been speaking with people that work in the aviation industry, either trying to represent people from an air passenger rights perspective, those that look at the industry at large, others working in the insurance sector. And the challenge right now is with having no option through WestJet because of this not just strike, but also concurrent lockout by the employer. There are obligations, even though this is outside of the airline's control, under the law in Canada. But for people trying to figure out when they could be going, that's still doesn't mean all that much when they're still staying here trying to figure it out, and again still on hold. But when we do ask people in the know what they tell people at home if they're going to be potentially affected by this strike and lockout, here's what they're telling us.
3: First of all, do not accept a refund. If you accept a refund, then you give up your right to compensation and to alternate transportation. Once your flight is canceled, you should give a couple hours to WestJet to rebook you on one of its own or competitor airlines. Rebooking you on a flight by WestJet tomorrow, knowing that the flight is canceled already, that's of course disingenuous and also valid rebooking. But WestJet has to rebook you on one of its own or partner airlines departing within 48 hours of the original departure time, failing which they have to buy you a ticket on a competitor airline.
1: Now, hearing from the airline, they say that they've offered what they believe to be a very generous package, that it was ultimately turned down at the bargaining table. We do know as well from the union that they have gone back to the table in hopes of getting some form of deal and getting people ultimately on their merry way at some point. However, the sticking point still seem to be around what is described as ground pay, essentially looking at how other airlines, even in Canada, through a binding arbitration, Air Canada ultimately does now pay its flight attendants following their strike and lockout, ground pay of about 50% compared to their hourly wage in the sky. Now, the way that WestJet has looked at this is they talked about having some form of wage duty that would give their employees ultimately 12% more annually in pay. But when we speak to people on the picket lines and how they describe, they can't speak on camera, they say, but they're telling us off camera that this is not exactly what they're looking for, to say the least. And they say that they're looking for, ultimately, as they say it, being paid for their work. Now, this is still an impasse, and we do not know when things are going to ultimately end. But right now, whether it's the purgatory here inside or the boisterous affair outside of the terminal as the picket lines are loud and ruckus, it's a completely different picture, really, between the doors. That being said, this doesn't seem like it's ending right now anytime soon, and we're still in a wait and see mode. Back to you.
0: Andrew Brennan reporting from Pearson Airport. Thanks so much. It was a wet day at times as the GTA sits under a special weather statement because of the rain. It comes in the middle of a long weekend packed with festivals and other events. CTV's Mike Walker with more on the impact of the wet weather.
4: The heavy rain keeping the crowds away from the ferry terminal this morning, prompting Centerville Amusement Park to close today, cutting the trip short for some who did venture across to the island.
5: I was a little disappointed, yeah.
6: We knew there was a chance it was going to rain, so it was just fun to take the ferry ride and look around.
4: A special weather statement issued for the GTHA, with Environment Canada calling for as much as 50 millimeters of rain.
7: Embedded in that kind of widespread rain are these thunderstorms. Now, they're not really severe thunderstorms, except the fact that they've got lots of moisture. That could lead to some flooding, intersections, pooling and ponding.
4: The rainfall intense at times, forcing families and tourists to alter their plans to indoor attractions like the aquarium, where crowds lined up huddled under umbrellas.
8: We came from Mexico City expecting great summer weather, and so we had to make switches to our plan and we're headed indoors.
4: The Blue Jays also canceling its outdoor programming for Junior Jay Sunday. Fans rushing to the gate say there is a silver lining with a dome stadium.
9: At least there's a game, right?
4: Despite the rain, several festivals across the city still ago, including the Taste of India.
10: The impact is the work has increased, but the passion hasn't gone down. The passion is still to run the show, and people are excited. We got tons of thousands of messages. If the show is on, we'll bring the umbrellas.
4: But as the rain intensified, the crowd stayed away. Performances were delayed, and many food vendors forced to temporarily close.
11: How much food have you prepared for this?
12: Close to 500, like $5,000, I will say. I know that will be a loss, right? Not in our control, right? Weather is something like it's unpredictable.
13: Still, I'm here because of the food and the festival we enjoy every year.
4: Localized flooding also a risk. Conservation authorities warning rivers and streams could rise quickly.
14: It's really hard for the visibility is too low, and then, you know, you have to drive very slow.
4: But the day wasn't a complete washout. By the afternoon, the rain tapered off and festival programming was back on.
15: Very happy because it's one of the biggest festivals in Toronto, and rain just spoiled the mood.
4: And the crowds emerged. Mike Walker, CTV News, Toronto.
0: Police say the death of an Etobicoke man in Midland on Friday night is now being investigated as a homicide. Police have identified the victim as 18-year-old Trice James. Police were called to an apartment complex on King Street around 8 o'clock Friday night. James was rushed to the hospital but later died of his injuries. There's no word yet on any arrests or suspects, but investigators believe this was an isolated incident with no greater sign of threats to the public. Toronto police are dealing with an early morning shooting that's left a man injured, although he is expected to survive. Police say it happened around 5:12 this morning at the Bloor and Dovercourt area. They were called to reports of a shooting outside a building. They found a man who was taken to the hospital via emergency run. There's no suspect description yet. A pedestrian is fighting for their life after being hit by a vehicle last night in Brampton. Police were called to the area of Beauvais Drive, east of the 410, before 9:30. A person in the area crossing the street was struck and taken to the hospital with critical injuries. Police say the pedestrian was not walking in a designated crossing area.
16: The pedestrian appears to be crossing in between the lights and not at a crosswalk, and the vehicle was traveling eastbound on Beauvais Drive from 410 when the collision occurred. It occurred in the laneway.
0: There's no word if any charges are being laid. Peel officers are appealing for any witnesses. Police say a man who was struck in a parking lot near the Vell Festival at Downsview Park has died. The 29-year-old man was reported to have been lying in the grass in a makeshift parking lot near Shepherd and Tuscan Gates when he was hit around 11:30 Friday night. Police say the man died in the hospital today. The 57-year-old driver of the pickup remained at the scene, and the investigation by police continues. Five people were sent to the hospital after a multi-vehicle crash on the westbound 401 near the 407 in Mississauga. This was a scene around noon today. All lanes were blocked for a period of time. Police say three vehicles were involved. There's no word on how seriously everyone was hurt. It's 7:39, 20 degrees. This is Toronto's breaking news. CP24, stay with us. We'll have a look at your top stories after a short break.
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0: Welcome back. Here are some of the top stories we are following. WestJet flight attendants go on strike during one of the busiest travel weekends of the year. A special weather statement remains in effect around the GTA, with heavy rainfall and thunderstorms expected to end later tonight. Here's a live look at the conditions this hour from Pearson Airport. And one person was sent to the hospital after a shooting near Bloor and Dover Court this morning. Stay with CP24 for more on these stories. And for further details, head to cp24.com and the CP24 app. The city of Toronto is warning people to be careful about where they buy their ferry tickets. The warning comes after several scam websites have popped up selling fake ferry tickets. In a statement posted to social media, the city says to only purchase ferry tickets from toronto.ca/ferry. The scam website warning comes after it was recently announced that children, youth, and seniors can ride the Toronto ferries for free in the month of August. And joining us now with more tips on what to watch out for when it comes to these online scammers is tech analyst Carmi Levy. Carmi, it's great to have you on with us this evening.
1: Good to be with you, CJ. Thanks for having me.
0: Now, when you take a look at this ferry scam, I'm curious, why do you think scammers chose this scam in particular? Ferry tickets usually aren't too expensive.
1: Yeah, they usually aren't, but they've been in the news lately. So they're really at the top of the news cycle. And that's what scammers zero in on, something that everyone is paying attention to. And, because this has gotten a lot of positive news, it's driven a surge in interest in the Toronto ferry system. They're ensuring that the websites and the resources that they set up glom onto that particular thing. It's the same thing around, when it was World Cup time, everyone was talking about that. So we saw scams around the World Cup. We saw it last year with the Blue Jays World Series run. We saw it around Taylor Swift's concerts. If it's popular, it's probably going to be the subject of some kind of scam.
0: And the city made a statement today saying people should only purchase ferry tickets from toronto.ca/ferry. Now, some of these scam websites had very similar URLs. What should people be watching out for?
1: The dash is usually the giveaway. I mean, many of the websites that the city referred to have dashes in them. They're not legitimate. The only legitimate domain, so the top level domain, is toronto.ca. If it is not that domain, then any other variation of that, even though it might say Toronto or ferry, it is not legitimate. You've really got to read those web addresses, what are known as uniform resource locators or URLs. Read them really carefully, because that's where they get you. They set up a site that looks exactly like the real one, but the address is just a little bit off. And if you look for those tiny signs, you realize that they're trying to redirect your attention and, unfortunately, your money to their site, not the legitimate one.
0: And for those people who are just now realizing they got scammed, what could they be? What kind of information could be taken from them?
1: I mean, when you purchase anything online, which is what you're trying to do here, you're giving financial information, perhaps your credit card number. Some of these scam websites are asking for authentication as well. So usernames, passwords, that information can be used against you in future attacks. So if you use the same password across multiple sites, now they're going to take that credential information and try to what's called credential stuffing, sign in on all your other accounts. Hopefully they'll get in there. So if you think that you might have been had by this, you'll want to take a look at all the other accounts that you have online. Make sure that you're changing the passwords on all of them to unique passwords, and that you're activating things like two-factor or multi-factor authentication, as well as encryption. You'll want to lock the door on them before they come back for more.
0: And right now, we don't know how many people exactly fell for this scam. How big does a scam usually have to be for the city to issue a public statement like that?
1: This is pretty significant. I mean, obviously, they received enough notification. There were enough complaints filed that they realized this wasn't just a one-off. This was a trend. But it doesn't have to be big. If that's your account, then, if you're the one victim, then it's problematic. And so I think that's really the problem. We always have to assume that whenever we're online, the potential for a lookalike website to be set up as part of a digital fraud is always there. We should always be looking at the address line of our browser to make sure that we're on the site that we expect it to be. And if we're not sure, we should back out immediately.
0: Okay, tech analyst Carmi Levy helping us stay safe online. Thanks so much for your advice as always.
1: Appreciate it, CJ.
0: Now, with the August weekend upon us and summer in full swing, here is what you need to know about what is open and closed for the civic holiday. Banks, government offices, and Toronto public libraries will all be closed tomorrow. Select LCBO and beer store locations will be open during the civic holiday as well. Most tourist attractions and major malls in the city will also remain open. And a heads up for TTC riders. Line 6 is set to be shut down for most of the day on Monday. The TTC has said service between Humber College and Finch West stations will be halted for much of the day and replaced by shuttle buses. The LRT will be in service again as of 4 p.m. The closure will allow crews to tackle a signal software upgrade. The Line 6 portion of Finch West station, including the passenger tunnel connecting lines 1 and 6, will also be closed. It's 7:46, 20 degrees. This is Toronto's breaking news, CP24. The future of several Jays players are up in the air ahead of tomorrow's trade deadline. We'll have more on who could be out the door coming up next.
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0: Turning to sports, the Blue Jays were looking for the series sweep as they finish up a set with the St. Louis Cardinals this afternoon.
13: Line to center, that's a base hit.
0: The Jays tied the game in the eighth with their first run of the game, but then the Cardinals scored four runs in the ninth and won the game 5-1. The Jays now hit the road and will play the Astros in Houston tomorrow night. TSN's Matt Caw says the Jays should focus on developing its players for the rest of the season.
14: What you're looking for is guys who can be contributors in 2027 and 28. I think that's the most important thing. I'd be fascinated if Shane Bieber is a Blue Jay. Can he continue to get back to who the guy was just 2 or 3 years ago? That's really all the Jays fans are looking for. Things to be excited about next year. I know that doesn't sound very optimistic, but again, as mentioned, we haven't seen it from this team all year. We haven't seen them win 10 of 12 games. We haven't seen Vladimir Guerrero Jr., who is 0 for 4 today, go on a heater for a month and carry the team since they started the season way back in April.
0: And tune into CP24 throughout the day for the latest on the Blue Jays ahead of the trade deadline. Now, a lot of people are getting some rest after yesterday's Caribbean Carnival Grand Parade, but the celebration of Caribbean culture in the city does continue. A group visiting from the Cayman Islands is bringing steel pan players together through music, connection, and shared traditions. CTV's Carol Charles shares that with us.
15: The sights and sounds of Toronto Caribbean Carnival are taking over the city. And for many, no celebration is complete without the unmistakable sound of the steel pan. This year, one of Toronto's most accomplished steel orchestras, Afropan, is welcoming a visiting band from the Cayman Islands, the Pandemics. It's a chance to share traditions, techniques, and keep the art form alive for the next generation.
10: We have to keep the generations going. 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So my dad started it. For him, his father started it. 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
15: The partnership gives musicians from the Cayman Islands a chance to experience Toronto's steel pan tradition firsthand. 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
16: I feel like it pushes us to be better and to learn faster and adapt quicker to new environments and new situations. But it's been fun, and I feel like we're settling in well and playing well.
17: Joining this band is really an eye-opener to see the skill level.
15: The visit is also getting a warm welcome from another of Toronto's long-standing steel bands, Pan Fantasy, this year marking 40 years as a community band.
18: A whole new generation and a whole new diverse culture of young people looking to this instrument as a passion and also to play the instrument and enjoy it just like us. We are looking forward to the jamming sessions and the bands playing and everybody out chipping and having fun.
15: From seasoned performers to the next generation of pan players, this musical exchange is about more than talent. It's about celebrating the Caribbean culture, community, and the legacy of the steel pan. Carol Charles, CTV News.
0: An athlete from Sudbury who's competed for Canada on the international stage in hockey is ditching the skates for cleats. She's making the switch to soccer, a move made even more extraordinary by the fact that she is a blind athlete. CTV's Angela Gemmel has her story.
19: Right post. Left post. Center.
20: Amanda Provan's mother gives her audio cues as the two get in some practice on the pitch. The blind hockey player is trying a new sport.
19: Blind soccer has given me a kind of a new aspect on teamwork, where you're seriously relying on your other teammates and your coaches because you don't have any use of any vision that you may have.
20: Legally blind since birth, Provan has just 3% vision, but that hasn't stopped her. She's been playing hockey since the age of 12 and was the first woman to play on the Canadian National Blind Hockey Team. She says she tried blind soccer a year ago and this past May was asked to be part of the National Women's Team.
19: I'm a bit of a parasport enthusiast, so I'm game to try whichever sports come my way, and mostly I'm looking for a Paralympic route because I have a dream of taking part in the Paralympic Games.
20: Blind soccer is an adaptive version with a few differences. The pitch is smaller with kickboards. Teams are made up of five players, all wearing eye shades regardless of their level of vision. Sighted goalies provide verbal direction during games, and there's an auditory ball.
21: Obviously, without the sense of sight, it really increases people's awareness of what they're listening for, but also the communication that's being provided to them. So it needs to be succinct, on point, and fast.
20: Matt Greenwood coaches Canada's women's blind soccer team. He says given Provan's athletic background, it's been a smooth transition from hockey to soccer.
21: Sometimes it does look a little bit like hockey getting kind of crushed up against the boards with two or three players. And Amanda is just more than comfortable to be in that environment and kind of physically strong enough to hold off an opposition player.
20: Provan will head with the team to Brazil this September when Canada participates in the American Championship.
0: Angela Gemmel, CTV News, Sudbury. It's 7:56, 20 degrees. This is Toronto's breaking news. CP24, stay with us. We'll have a look at your top stories next.
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0: thousands of travelers are left stranded after WestJet flight attendants go on strike. A special weather statement remains in effect throughout the GTA, with heavy rainfall and thunderstorms throughout the day in some areas. We'll let you know when the rain will be moving out the region. And a man has died in hospital after being struck by a vehicle near the Veld Music Festival on Friday night. Those details straight ahead. This is Toronto's breaking news, CP24. Hello, I'm CJ Nelson. Thanks so much for joining us. A strike by flight attendants has grounded all WestJet flights after Marathon talks failed to produce a deal overnight. About 4,400 workers walked off the job, leaving passengers scrambling to make other travel plans. CP24's Andrew Brennan now from Pearson Airport with more on the impact of the strike.
1: Here at the WestJet check-in counter at Terminal 3 of Pearson International Airport, it's become almost like a traveler's purgatory. There's people laying on the ground, sitting together, eating food, just on hold, trying to figure out how and when they're going to get going to where they want to get going to.
2: We didn't realize there was a strike till we just showed up to go through security, and they said we weren't flying today. So we've been trying to call Expedia to see what they can do. We've already checked flight prices, and they're pretty high to get home today. So now we're having a snack.
1: Now, we've been speaking with people that work in the aviation industry, either trying to represent people from an air passenger rights perspective, those that look at the industry at large, others working in the insurance sector. And the challenge right now is with having no option through WestJet because of this not just strike, but also concurrent lockout by the employer. There are obligations, even though this is outside of the airline's